0: It's the Fooey's 11th tour to Adelaide, and they're aging like fine wine.
1: The wineries surrounding the hills of Adelaide, Australia. 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
0: Cheers, Dave. 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

0: Good times and greatest hits here on Adelaide's Triple M. Concrete Blonde are going to sing about a baby kangaroo in a sec, but first... Drew Ditson Laws for breakfast. I know there was a showdown special this morning. Jason Orr Francis, Tex Walker in studio for a full hour ahead of the game this Saturday night, but there was something more important. Darts. Jason Orr Francis and Ditz teamed up last night at Torrens Valley Darts, and it wasn't exactly eventful.
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3: Ditz has just finished the last singles game. 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
5: 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Look, I played three singles. My record's 0-3. No, lost three.
0: You can catch everything that happened at Darts last night right now on the Listener app. Just punch in Rude Ditz and Loz for breakfast. Will Anderson, he joins him at 20 to 9 tomorrow morning. Triple M.
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8: 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In Firle, a twisted traffic light on Glenburn Road near Marion Road, a breakdown for the Southern Expressway near Majors Road, clear for the freeway, no dramas on the north-south motorway, looking the goods too, and the Port River Expressway. 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That's the latest traffic on Adelaide's 104.7 Triple M.
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1: 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The other half will be loving it. If you're not in either camp, you can make up your mind shortly when that rolls out. 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Plus, Michael Jackson going to tenderise some meat on the other side of the news. 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
4: 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In Kingston, there are slippery road conditions due to a spill on Portrush Road near Kensington Road. Otherwise, in Phil, a twisted traffic light on Glenburn Road just near Marion Road. 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And that's the latest traffic on Adelaide's 104.7 Triple M.
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7: Good morning, Matthew Layton with you. The Deputy Prime Minister is playing down any copy-paste moment for Aussie politics after UK PM Keir Starmer's shock resignation. Starmer's exit comes as Nigel Farage's right-wing Reform Party keeps rising. But Richard Marles has told Nine Australia's political recipe is totally different.
8: In terms of what's happening here, and I know this is what politicians say, but it is literally what we're focused on doing. I mean, Pauline Hanson and Angus Taylor can keep talking about what they will. What's really clear is that neither of them can govern without the other.
7: Australians are giving America the side eye like never before. The latest Lowy Institute poll shows trust in the US has slumped to a record low, with just 31% believing it'll act responsibly on the world stage. And a group of cruise passengers caught up in a deadly Hunter virus scare is on the move again. The five Aussies and one New Zealander have been released after 42 days quarantine outside Perth.
1: Triple M Adelaide. Sport.
7: The AFL is having a proper think about ripping up the fixture playbook. Chief executives are looking at four options, with one plan using the last three rounds as a group stage to help shape a top 10 finals race. The Bombers are getting closer to launching their next coaching search. Club power brokers are tipped to finalise the process soon. James Hurd and Dean Solomon among the names already being linked to the top job. And Adam Walton has landed a nice pre-Wimbledon statement, beating Nick Kyrgios in an all-Aussie hit-out.
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7: Adelaide today, partly cloudy, dropping to a low of 6 tonight. It'll be sunny tomorrow and 16, and Thursday partly cloudy, a top of 16 also. 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
13: I reckon 95%.
12: 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Someone just scoffed. I just heard someone scoff in the background.
13: Yeah, that's my wife. She's with me.
12: All right, okay.
13: Well, I'm literally in the car on the driveway.
12: You're going to have to sit in that driveway longer because the song hasn't repeated yet.
13: Oh, no!
12: The collective old no from both of you. Just gold. The song will repeat today. I can feel it. And when you hear it, 133353, it could be your doorway to 50K. Michael Jackson on Adelaide's Triple M.

0: Adele on Adelaide's own 104.7 Triple M. It's Keegan with you. On this day, 1980, Pink Floyd released Comfortably Numb as a single. And 8 years later, they managed to bring it to Adelaide as their final song in the set list. Kicking off a double shot now.
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1: Phil Collins there. Going to play one from Green Day that'll take us on vacation in just a sec. Ruditz and Lodge for breakfast this morning. Showdown 60 special. Jason or Francis as well as Tex Walker in studio for an hour. And it's Texas 27th showdown this Saturday.
2: We're looking forward to the showdown. I did hear Kari speak after the game Saturday night that they're going to set themselves for a big game on Saturday night.
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2: 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We're looking forward to another great contest. You boys obviously aren't getting there. The 4 points like you want to, Hornet, but you're certainly playing some good footy, so we're under no illusion that this game is going to be on like Donkey Kong.
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0: 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Triple M, it's Keegan with you. Minutes off. Hoodoo Gurus, they're performing in Hindley Street Music Hall November 28th. The tickets are going on sale at 1 o'clock today, but I'll play you that in just a sec, as well as a staple piece from Queen. Bon Jovi on the other side of the news, though, going to help us stay closer to God. 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
3: Redefine aged care this Saturday at the R-Care Aged Care Open Day. 10 a.m. to 2 p.m. you'll find R-Care located at 28 King George Avenue, Hove. We've got plenty of traffic on South Road heading northbound just on approach to West Ebbington Road if you're going through Torrensville. Otherwise, reports of a crash in Plimpton Park, Marion Road northbound at Cross Road. It's official. Adelaide Central Market is Australia's number one food market for passionate traders, incredible local produce and experiences you won't find anywhere else. Visit the market now. And that's the latest traffic on Adelaide's 104.7 Triple M.
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23: Good morning, I'm Matthew Layton. Labor's housing tax shake-up is set to clear the Senate, with the Greens now backing the bill. They've traded support for an 8-week extension to the NDIS inquiry while still pushing Labor to dump the disability reforms altogether. The federal government says the arrival of H5 bird flu was not a shock. Agriculture Minister Julie Collins has told the ABC authorities are still checking whether it's widespread in wildlife or just a few isolated cases, but it is not in poultry or agriculture systems.
24: There is no evidence of this H5 bird flu in our poultry system nor in our agricultural system. We're not even sure yet whether it's established in wildlife in Australia. As I've said, it's two isolated migratory birds.
23: And two state budgets are landing today, and the vibe is belt tightening with a side of bill relief. In New South Wales, higher interest rates are tipped to add $3.7 billion in repayments. Queensland's promising a back-to-basics budget with modest help for families and a focus on debt.
2: Triple M Adelaide. Sport.
23: St Kilda has admitted it sent Tom De Koning back on with two fractured ribs and a punctured lung. The club says its initial assessment during Sunday's loss to the Bulldogs showed no signs of internal damage. Former skipper Nick Riewoldt tells us it's eerily similar to the Christian Petrarca incident.
25: We protect the head at all cost. Any kind of impact to the head, we can't do it. Yet we're not worried about internal injuries, you know, when you can stick a knee in someone's
5: ribs. Yeah, but you basically have to get rid of the mark.
25: I get it. It's just an interesting thing to reflect on.
26: Redefine a home.
23: Adelaide today, partly cloudy, dropping to a low of 6 tonight. It'll be sunny tomorrow and 16, and Thursday, partly cloudy, a top of 16 also. Listener knows what Aussie ears want to hear. 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

0: Starship on Adelaide's 104.7 Triple M. It's Keegan with you. And with Men's Health Week, I know men would rather talk about almost anything other than our prostate. I'm sure you saw the news about Jeremy Clarkson.
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0: Good times, greatest hits. It's Adelaide's Triple M, and we're proud to present the Hoodoo Gurus Rewind Tour. It's all killer, no filler, no B-sides, just the hits. It's going on sale 1 o'clock today, frontiertouring.com, and they're celebrating 45 years together by hitting the Hindley Street Music Hall. They were there last in 2024. I had a quick chat with Dave Faulkner the other day about it.
1: We loved it. It was a great sounding room, and, you know, it's a nice modern building. Didn't have fittings hanging down, plaster falling off it. So no B-sides, no album tracks, just singles. We've done 42 singles in our career. So there's a lot of those songs that we haven't played a lot because you don't want to play all singles all night, except this time we are.

Double shot of Hoodoo Gurus, Adelaide's Triple M. If you want a double pass to their Rewind Tour hitting the Hindley Street Music Hall, 28th of November, text us 0488 51047. First in, best dressed, to be able to get your hands on the tickets before they go on sale from 1 o'clock today. Evanescence, Triple M.

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0: Blondie on Adelaide's 104.7 Triple M. Lenny Kravitz is going to take off in just a sec, but first... Drew Didson lodged for breakfast this morning at their showdown special ahead of the game this Saturday night. Jason Orr Francis in studio, Tex Walker in studio for a whole hour. Jason told the gang how Port are preparing.
1: We kind of know what we're coming up against in a sense. They're a very good, you know, contest outnumber team, and they work their asses off. And usually when they're getting on top of us, that's what they're doing. So we're going to need to be strong around that, match them in that, and then also get, you know, the things that we've been working on right, which is, you know, our connection inside 50. If we can get that right, hopefully it'll go a long way.
2: Yeah.
0: If you want to hear Tex chatting how the Crows are preparing for this Saturday night showdown, jump on the listener app. Just punch in Rube Dits and Loz for breakfast. Tomorrow morning, Will Anderson jumps on 20 to 9, Triple M.
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0: Good times, greatest hits, Adelaide's Triple M. It's been Keegan with you. Hypothesise this. You go to Adelaide Airport, you catch a plane, you jump out the door mid-flight. Here's the consequence. Of course, only jump out the door if you had a parachute. I mean, it's a commercial flight. You wouldn't jump out the door at all, would you? Anyway, Matty O's playing that in just a sec. Going to mellow out with Coldplay as well. Plus a double of Duran Duran after 20 past. You're on Triple M.
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26: 104.7 Triple M. Hello, I'm Matthew Layton. Labor's housing tax changes are now all but locked in after the Greens agreed to back them in the Senate. The deal gives an NDIS inquiry another 8 weeks, with the Greens still vowing to fight the disability reforms. Leader Larissa Waters saying that bill goes too far.
27: The government should withdraw this cruel attack on disabled people. That actually is an attack on all of us, and it's an attack on Australian values.
26: Pauline Hanson is trying to hose down a paid parental leave blow-up, saying she supports the government-funded scheme. The One Nation leader says her issue is with forcing small businesses to pay. The poultry industry is on high alert after a dangerous strain of bird flu finally reached our shores. In WA, two wild birds near Esperance have tested positive to H5N1, but officials say there are no cases in commercial poultry. And five Aussies and a New Zealander caught up in a Hunter virus cruise scare are out of quarantine. Health authorities have now cleared the group to leave.
25: Triple M Adelaide. Sport.
26: Carlton's hot streak has not got Josh Fraser dreaming out loud just yet. The caretaker coach says the top job is not on his radar, even after the Blues made it 5 wins on the bounce under his watch. Tassie's arrival could mean the AFL fixture gets a proper shake-up. Club bosses on the Gold Coast have been shown 4 models, including a 20-game season, a 3-week group stage and a possible final 10. And Lionel Messi's made World Cup history, netting goal number 18 as Argentina cruised to a 2-0 win over Austria.
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26: Adelaide today, partly cloudy, dropping to a low of 6 tonight. It'll be sunny tomorrow and 16, and Thursday, partly cloudy, a top of 16 also. 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
31: Good afternoon, it's Matty O. Today and tomorrow, your last chances to get on that standby list for $50,000. We've got Mark in Unley, mate. What are you doing with that cash if you win?
32: I want to go back over to Italy, yep. Take the young boys over there, back to where the folks come from.
31: And a couple of Aperol spritzers too.
32: Oh, yeah, absolutely. A bit of limoncello on the way through.
31: That's a good trip.
32: Yeah, the holiday and help the young bloke out, yep, a little bit. Don't give him too much. Can't spoil him.
31: Let's get you on that standby list, all right? The The repeat song today you're listening out for is Dire Straits, Assault of Swing. When you hear it, first call through on 133353. You're on the standby list. Winner announced on Friday. Here's a clue. It will play before 2. Okay, so 133353. Ready to go. Here's Tom Petty, Free Fallen, Triple M's $50,000. No repeat workday. She's a good-

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0: What a song, right? Steelers Wheels, Stuck in the Middle with you. This is Triple M's $50,000 No Repeat Workday. A double shot from one of our favourite 80s bands with a song that was number one on this day in 1984. It's 5 minutes away. But CJ's in Glenelg, but $50,000, it's life-changing. What would you do with it?
1: Well, the family's from Malta, mate, yep. So we've got to go there, I reckon.
0: Might not have much cash left after your trip, mate.
1: Definitely not. I'll make sure there isn't.
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1: It's a classic from Coldplay, Yellow, on Adelaide's 104.7 Triple M. Double shot from Duran Duran. On this day, 1984, the Reflex hit number one in Adelaide. We celebrate that now on Triple M.

0: Knocks it on with Wakeland now. Watch this. It's going to develop. Oh! Alistair Lee just swinging left and right.
1: There are two songs in this double shot. 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

0: Wrapping up a double shot from Duran Duran. 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Listen out for Dire Straits, Sultan's a Swing. That's the repeat song today. But if you missed it this morning, Triple M's Breakfast, Rude Dits and Laws. Well, it's all about the Showdown 60 Adelaide Oval on Saturday night. And co-hosting for a full hour from 7 this morning, we had Tex Walker and Jason Horne-Francis, who told us Port are going to prepare for the red-hot Adelaide Crows.
1: We kind of know what we're coming up against, in a sense. They're a very good, you know, contest outnumber team, and they work their asses off. And you know, usually when they're getting on top of us, that's what they're doing. So we're going to need to be strong around that, match them in that, and then also get, you know, the things that we've been working on right, which is, you know, our connection inside 50. If we can get that right, hopefully we'll go a long way.
0: Yeah. Action pack show. Check it out. Info on the listener app tomorrow. Joe's Jokes. And kids, get your jokes ready for your chance to run out with the Crows on your home of Triple M's Rudits and Laws. Waking you up tomorrow morning from 6.
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0: This is Triple M's $50,000 No Repeat Workday live across Adelaide. You're listening out for Sultans of Swing, Dire Straits to get on that standby list. Just a clue, it'll play before two as well on your home of Triple M's Rush Hour. 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And Channel 7 has been nominated for the Logie Award for Best Sport Event Coverage, right? Both for the AFL Grand Final and the Ashes. So JB might actually win a Logie he can keep.
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0: 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Sam Williamson, of

0: course, he won gold at the Commonwealth Games in 2022. And Andrew Redman, the Grey Wiggle, Australian goalie, who, of course, saved that penalty against Peru to get us into the World Cup, joined Triple M's Rush Hour. 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
3: 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Also in Evanston Gardens on Anglevale Road near Gordon Road. And an incident to watch out for in Regency Park on Grand Junction Road near Rosberg Road. 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And that's the latest traffic on Adelaide's 104.7 Triple M.
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22: Hello, I'm Matthew Layton. The government is one step from landing the biggest bits of its budget, and Treasurer Jim Chalmers is sounding pretty pleased about it. Labor has secured Senate support after agreeing to amendments on small business concessions and Superfund property rules.
23: The passage of these bills will mean a fair go for first home buyers, tax cuts for workers, and a fairer tax system as well.
22: The Prime Minister has shut down Pauline Hanson's push for Australia to become a monoculture. Anthony Albanese says modern Australia has never looked like that.
24: We have had a rich culture, and when we look at the Socceroos, we see examples of that rich culture.
22: Authorities are scrambling to stop a deadly strain of bird flu spreading further. A second wild bird has tested positive in WA, with Ingham's locking down operations. And six returned travellers held near Perth after a Hunter virus outbreak have been released.
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22: It's all pretty calm before the storm ahead of Showdown 60. The Crows and Port are keeping things calm, with Taylor Walker making it clear Port are no easy beats heading into Saturday night.
25: We're looking forward to another great contest. You boys obviously aren't getting the 4 points like you want to, but you're certainly playing some good footy, so we're under no illusion that this game is going to be on like Donkey Kong.
22: And Lionel Messi's broken the all-time World Cup goals record with a double as Argentina beat Austria 2-0.
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22: Adelaide today, partly cloudy, dropping to a low of 6 tonight. It'll be sunny tomorrow in 16, and Thursday partly cloudy, a top of 16 also. 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
2: Phones are going absolutely gangbusters as we head out to Mount Barker. Sharon, what's going on?
3: Hi. I can't believe I got through.
2: Yeah, it's pretty busy. I'm surprised the phones haven't actually broken. So well done.
3: It's amazing. Thanks so much.
2: What are you doing?
3: On my lunch break in my car.
2: How's the timing? Will your boss be listening right now and will you get
3: maybe.
2: In trouble?
3: Maybe. We've got you playing in the warehouse, so no doubt they're listening.
2: Sharon, tell me, $50,000. What would you do with it if you won it?
3: It would pay a big chunk off the mortgage, maybe a new car. Yeah, that's unreal.
2: We played a song twice. What was that song?
3: Soldiers of Swing, Dire Straits.
2: Yes, it sure was. Sharon, you are the second last person in Adelaide to get on this standby list.
3: Oh, God, thank you so much.
2: One step away, the winner will be announced on Friday. So either go back to your car, because you've got a bit of good luck there, or be listening in the office.
3: For sure. Thank you.
2: Well done, Sharon. Congratulations.
3: Thank you.
2: This all thanks to our friends at Sydney Tools. 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

0: It's a couple from INXS on Adelaide's 104.7 Triple M. Phil Collins, The Police, up next. On your home of Adelaide's number one breakfast show, a Triple M's Rudits and Laws. And it was on this morning because co-hosting for a full hour, we had Tex Walker and Jason Horne-Francis ahead of Showdown 60 happening Saturday night at Adelaide Oval. We heard from Tex and got his thoughts on the game.
1: We're looking forward to the Showdown. I did hear Kari speak after the game Saturday night that they're going to set themselves for a big game on Saturday night.
2: And, of course they will.
1: We will be too. We're looking forward to another great contest. You boys obviously aren't getting the 4 points like you want to, Hornet, but you're certainly playing some good footy, so we're under no illusion that this game is going to be on like Donkey Kong.
0: Very fun show. Catch it all on the Listener app. This morning we've got Will Anderson at 8:40 and plenty more happening on Triple M's Rudits and Loz. Waking us up tomorrow morning from 6.
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0: Good times and greatest hits live across Adelaide. We've got Triple M's Rush Hour, JB and Bill driving us home this afternoon. 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Big show, Sam Williamson, gold medalist at the Commonwealth Games, who's bringing in a present for Billy too. We're not too sure what that is. And the Grey Wiggle, Andrew Redman, the goalie got us into the World Cup in 2022, joins Triple M's Rush Hour. JB and Billy driving us home today from 4.
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0: just $12. Grab yours today at GYG. A crash in the city on West Terrace near Gilbert Street. Also reports in Kentown on Decatherville Terrace southbound before Fullerton Road. And a breakdown on the southeastern freeway outbound near Crafers. 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And that's the latest traffic on Adelaide's 104.7 Triple M.
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3: Good afternoon, Matthew Layton with you. The Albanese government says its tax changes are about fairness, but the coalition says the whole thing smells off. Shadow Treasurer Tim Wilson has accused Labor of cutting a dodgy, dishonest and dangerous deal with the Greens.
5: This government, whether it's households, investors, small businesses or retirees, every single one of them is on the hit list of the Albanese government with the support of the Greens, and we need to know the details, and we need to know the details now.
3: The agreement locks in tweaks to super rules, tax law powers and the NDIS inquiry timeline. One of the country's biggest state budgets is throwing commuters and drivers some cost of living relief. In New South Wales, public transport fares will be frozen for a year, car rego will be cut by $100, and the budget is forecast to slide into a $2.3 billion deficit. And we're being told poultry and eggs are still safe to eat despite bird flu fears. Two wild birds in WA have tested positive to a deadly strain.
2: Triple M Adelaide. Sport.
3: Brisbane ruckman Sam Draper says the spring is back after that brutal Achilles tear last year. He says he's fully fit, playing with confidence and loving life for the Lions.
7: Yeah, definitely had some times there last year where I was not sure if I was going to play again, and to be back playing and feeling good is a great feeling. So yeah, now look forward to the second half of the season and what that can bring, and it brings me a lot of excitement.
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3: Adelaide today, partly cloudy, dropping to a low of 6 tonight. It'll be sunny tomorrow and 16, and Thursday, partly cloudy, a top of 16 also. 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
1: Lou and Heidi.
2: Another Tuesday we've made it to. Hello, Nathan Hindmarsh.
3: Hello, Louisa.
2: Thank you so much for joining me again. No Jarchi.
3: Well, I had nothing better to do, really.
2: No, you don't. What do you do in the mornings most days?
3: Jog.
2: Yeah.
3: Charity work, that sort of stuff. Yeah. Look after myself. Sauna, ice bath.
2: Yeah.
3: Drop kids at school.
2: Yeah.
3: Yeah. Have a coffee with the ladies group at the tuck shop.
2: Oh, yeah.
3: Which is my little cafe where I live.
2: Oh, I actually saw you post something on Instagram. You're like, hello, everyone.
3: Yes.
2: Are you like the local celeb there?
3: No.
2: Yes.
3: No, I just enjoy going there. It's good. It's nice. Chew the fat with the other mums and dads that drop off kids and have a bit of time on their hands.
2: Is it by the school?
3: It's right near the school, yeah, yes.
2: What's their famous food slice?
3: No, probably the tradie roll, which is bacon egg roll with a hash brown. The halloumi roll's delicious.
2: I love halloumi.
3: Yeah, the halloumi roll's very nice.
2: Question, you ever eat halloumi not cooked?
3: No.
2: I sometimes do.
3: I don't think that's good for you.
2: Oh.
3: I don't think it's good for you. I think the bacteria in the cheese itself is not, is something you have to cook out.
2: Good learning curve for me.
3: Yeah.
2: Sometimes I'll slice it off like it's cheddar.
3: No, I could be totally wrong, but I don't think that is the way you're supposed to eat halloumi. I think halloumi is a cheese you're...
2: Sometimes I'm just lazy and can't be bothered cooking it. So I'm just like, I'll slither it off.
3: Have you tried it in the air fryer?
2: Oh, have I tried? Of course I have.
3: Oh, how good is it?
2: Air fryers are amazing.
3: They are the best things ever. They are the best invention in the world.
2: You can cook a pork roast in there.
3: I've done that.
2: Have you?
3: Yes.
2: Crackling?
3: Crackling.
2: Oh.
3: I cook pork bits in there. So I get the back strap, cut it into little squares, and throw it in there. It's the best.
2: Now I want pork belly. Yeah,
3: it's the best. I love pork belly.
2: We're not talking pork belly, but we are talking cheese next.
3: Awesome.
2: Something another bloke did with cheese. He ate something that he shouldn't have, and it wasn't me with the halloumi.
3: And it was a certain cheese, wasn't it?
2: Yeah, it was.
3: Yeah,
2: we'll talk about it next. Triple M, Lou and Jarch. I want it.

0: 2 to 4 weekdays, Triple M. Here with Lou and Jarch, but no Jarch here. We've got Nathan Hindmarsh filling in again.
1: Doing an outstanding job also.
0: Day two, lots of good feedback.
1: Has there been?
0: Yeah, there has been.
1: Has been absolutely nothing from my end.
0: Oh.
1: So I don't know whether it's not going too good or it's just that no one's listening or...
0: No, the boss has said you're doing great. You're learning.
1: Oh, that's the main thing.
0: You're learning.
1: That's the main thing. As long as the bosses are happy, we're happy.
0: Exactly. We were just talking about cheese. So a bloke online has just figured out that he's been eating the Baby Bell. You know the little red cheeses?
1: I know it, yes.
0: Yeah, the wrong way.
1: The lunchbox cheese.
0: Yes, so there's some audio of it.
2: Did y'all know that we're not supposed to eat this red part?
3: Yeah, I think they all know, my lord.
2: Francesco just told me that the red part is supposed to be removed before eating the cheese.
3: I cannot believe you have been eating this.
2: All of my life. I didn't know.
3: Wait. All of your life?
2: Literally all of my life. Okay.
3: How many?
2: probably like hundreds. Show me how we're supposed to do it.
3: It's crazy.
2: Okay, show me. I've never even noticed this little thing.
3: So you
2: things.
3: Have been eating like the lead too.
2: Oh my god.
3: You just have to pull that through. And you remove the wax that is undigestible for the human beings. And then you open it, you know, the little cheese, clean as clear as snow.
2: I thought
3: and
2: it was...
3: You throw it away.
2: I thought it was part of the cheese.
0: You know what? I can kind of see where he's come from because it's got the wrapper and then it's got the red thing. So in New Zealand, we had like this little wedge sort of cheese and it was silver.
1: I know the one you're talking
0: about.
1: Yeah,
0: so I said that in my lunches. I'm not actually sure that I've ever had a Baby Bell. Like, I reckon I've spoken about it being like, yeah, Baby Bells, but I don't know if I've actually ever eaten one.
1: Well, Louisa, you're in luck, because I did go down to the shops just quickly then, bolted down and got you some Baby Bells. So we're going to get you to try your first Baby Bell. And
0: thank
1: I kind
0: you.
1: Of get the fact, here you go, get into that.
0: Because you said you were getting snacks. I didn't
1: I
0: realize this
1: snacks.
0: Was the snack.
1: Now, but if you hadn't seen the ad when you were a kid, you probably would have...
0: Oh, 100%, I'd just eat that.
1: Yeah.
0: So it's like a pink outside bit. If you didn't know... So
1: I'm sure this bloke's not the only bloke that's done that.
0: Hang on. Oh, so you cut... Yeah.
1: You peel it.
0: There was
1: you peel
0: one
1: it,
0: like
1: yeah.
0: these in New Zealand. Oh, and then it's like a little wedge. It's kind of like...
1: It's not a wedge. It's a...
0: Circle.
1: It's a circle.
0: Ugh, doesn't smell very nice.
1: Will you check the use by date on that? What do you think?
0: I love my Baby Bell. What kind of cheese is it?
1: Cow cheese.
0: No, but is it like cheddar?
1: Well, hang on a second.
0: Nah,
1: well,
0: not cheddar-y.
1: 100% natural cheese, source of calcium. They're the new minis. Expiry date, 13th of the 4th, 26.
0: So 13th of the 4th?
1: You don't go off the juice. The use by date is just when they recommend you eat it.
0: You're joking.
1: Have a look.
0: 13th of the 4th? That's 3 months.
1: Oh, sorry, 13th of the 12th.
0: Oh, thank God. Should I try the wax?
1: Did you not hear what he said?
0: Oh.
1: It's undigestible.
0: Oh, okay, sorry, I won't do that.
1: God.
0: I won't do that.
1: That doesn't say what sort of cheese it is. But you'd also, but in the break too, we did find out you can eat halloumi raw.
0: Yes, you
1: by
0: can.
1: By the way, or uncooked.
0: I mean, you probably should cook it, but you can if you want. Sometimes I get too lazy and just slice it off.
1: Yeah.
0: So you should give that a go when you get home.
1: Nah.
0: Okay, no.
1: No,
0: don't.
1: I won't be doing that.
0: You
1: no.
0: ever eaten anything you weren't meant to? Like you didn't realise?
1: I don't
0: realize?
1: Know. Well, you know... Pork buns.
0: Yeah.
1: It took me a while to realise you probably shouldn't eat the paper on the bottom of them. But I'm not, I know I'm not alone there.
0: What?
1: You know the pork buns.
0: Yeah, but you just peel the paper off.
1: No, I ate the whole thing.
0: Well, you thought, oh yeah, this little bit of paper is meant to be on the pork bun?
1: Yeah, because it just looked like it was edible. And because it didn't, after all, they didn't peel off quickly. You know, and they'll always pull off a bit of the pork bun. So I thought, these things are meant to be stuck on there.
0: So you think it's
1: so
0: like
1: I'd eat the whole thing.
0: Digestible.
1: Well, paper is. You can digest paper.
0: What, if I just ate a piece of A4?
1: Yeah. People eat. I've seen people eat couches or lounges.
0: Yeah, that was probably
1: and they digest
0: when I was
1: it. Yeah, yeah. What have you would have eaten something. Surely. Here, I'll just get a pen and paper out to put this list down of what you shouldn't have eaten.
0: I used to love Play-Doh as a kid.
1: Yeah.
0: Like, I'd hoon it. Mum and Dad would come in and just be like, oh, my God, she's attacked the Play-Doh again. But it's kind, isn't it? I think it is edible.
1: Did you have friends as a kid?
0: Yes, I did. I had lots of friends.
1: Okay. Just the people that tend to eat Play-Doh didn't
0: Yeah.
1: They would hang out with themselves a lot in the corner of it. Yeah.
0: They weren't the popular kids, were they?
1: Snotty nose everywhere, that sort of stuff.
0: Yeah, definitely me. Let's do 1-2-3-5-3. When did you eat something you didn't realise you weren't meant to?
1: Like the paper off a pork bun. Someone will have done that.
0: Or did you eat the wax from the baby bell? Because it's probably all undigested in your system now. You should probably get that checked out. Give us a call, 1-3-5-3. You're on Lou Judge.

0: we're talking, when did you eat something you didn't realise you weren't meant to? Because a bloke has been eating the Baby Bell cheese his whole life wrong. He was eating the red bit, the wax.
1: Yes, for a long time too. So I reckon he's eaten hundreds of them like that because he thought, you know, that was just what they did. He unwrapped them from the plastic and ate the wax.
0: I just ate one and I can kind of see how you might think you just bite into it.
1: Well, I've come a long way since I was a kid because I didn't really have that tag, that pull tag that opens up the wax. So I think that was a giveaway. Back then you had to kind of just gnaw at it for a bit to get a bit of a crack out of the wax.
0: Just figure it out.
1: Figure it out, yeah.
0: Well, so they've been around since the early 1900s. Nathan Hindmarsh, if I didn't announce that. Judge is still off. All right, who have we got on the line? Kai.
2: Hello, guys.
0: Hello, mate. What did you eat?
2: When I was about 8, I found a container of chocolate-looking balls in the fridge and I thought I'd hit the jackpot. So I ate a handful before anyone noticed, and it turns out they were carp fishing bait my dad put in the fridge.
0: Oh, yuck.
1: Did you, Ralph?
2: Oh, kind of. I sort of knew straight away, but then I spent the next hour trying to convince everyone it didn't taste that bad.
1: Played it cool.
0: So is it just fish in a ball?
2: Yeah, I don't know if you've ever seen carp fishing baits. It's like this ball sort of thing. It's meant to like explode when it hits water.
0: Did it explode in your mouth?
2: Yeah, like in your mouth just gets all filled with it.
0: Yuck.
1: Ugh. Thanks,
0: Kai. Yeah, yuck.
1: Zali, what did you accidentally eat?
3: Hey, how you going?
1: Good.
3: Yeah, that's good. I accidentally ate soap when I was a child. So my auntie used to have these things in a powder room that were like cakes and cupcakes and stuff, and they were like fancy soap that was just there for a decoration. And when we were kids, yeah, we'd put a bite into it. But the thing is, I had like a lot of cousins and stuff, so we'd all do it. So there's like 10 of us that would have a bite of it. So you'd see teeth mark in it, and you just have to guess which one actually bit into it. So, yes.
0: I can see they make them look quite appetizing as well.
1: Are we talking the soaps that had the liquid soap inside it every now and then? You know those ones?
0: Squishy ones.
1: I was close to eating those as a kid. I used to stick them right up and like next to my nose and my mouth and try not to eat them.
0: And they'd smell good.
1: And
0: they
1: were like shapes of seashells and stuff like that, and they'd smell great.
0: What about the Imperial soap bars?
1: Oh, yeah.
0: Do you remember those?
1: Yes. You can still get that.
0: I know. They just remind me of my dad. He just, like, wouldn't. He probably still uses them. Like, he'd never changed a body wash. He's like, Imperial soap bars.
1: I get my kid. My boys are still on soap bars.
0: Really?
1: Yeah. I'm a soap bar person.
0: Nah.
1: I'm a Palmolive guy.
0: Nah.
1: Yes.
0: Body wash.
1: No. So I don't think body wash washes under your pits.
0: No, I think soap, imagine, like, where you've put it and then someone else. Do you have your own soap bars?
1: I played rugby league for 15 years, so we didn't care. There was things on this cake of soap every now and then that you couldn't even imagine.
0: Wait, sorry. I've thrown the whole what you've eaten out the door. I need to go into this. Were you sharing the soap bars in the
1: We would share the soap. We would share soap.
0: In the footy changing rooms?
1: Yeah, early days, yes.
0: Oh, here, mate.
1: We don't care.
0: Yeah.
1: We're blokes.
0: You're putting that between your butt cheeks.
1: Yeah.
0: And then it's gone between Maddie John's butt cheeks.
1: The things you would have seen in the bloke shower at the word training. Anyway, we loved our soap bars. They were great.
0: Okay.
1: We'd drop it on purpose every now and then.
0: Okay. All right, mate. All right. Who have we got? Caitlin.
4: Hello.
0: Hi, Caitlin. What did you eat?
4: I had a bite of a gingerbread cookie ornament. So I was at my grandma's house. I just kind of rocked up and she was in the bathroom and I've seen this tray with these really beautiful decorated gingerbread cookies, or what I thought to be a cookie, and I kind of took a bite of it and it crumbled in my mouth, and at first I thought, oh, she's kind of overdone them a bit, and then I actually realised it was like a plaster ornament that she'd been crafting.
0: Yeah.
1: Yes, Caitlin.
0: I kind of know the ones and they look very edible. Easy mistake, Caitlin.
1: It's the same as the cake ones. You know, the cake they put on the cakes? Like, there could be a decoration and you look at it and you go, this is fake.
0: Mm-hmm.
1: And you give it a bit of a nibble and you realise it's plastic.
0: 100%. Yeah. Could also do the same with Christmas decorations, I reckon.
1: Yeah.
0: Some of those look edible. So there's your tip. Stay away from Christmas decoration. Triple M, Lou and Jarch.
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2: We've got Hindy in the studio for Lou and Judge, 2 to 4 weekdays. Now, Nathan, I have something for you.
3: Mm-hmm.
2: Some Victorian slang phases from the 1800s.
3: Yes.
2: You were just born. So I'm interested.
3: No one likes a smart ass.
2: I'm interested to see if you know any of them. So I'm going to put you to the test next.
3: Nail it.
2: Let's get into it. Triple M, Lou and Judge.

0: Triple M, Lou and Jarch. You've got Nathan Hindmarsh filling in for Jarchy. He's still away with little baby Hank.
1: Hank the Tank
0: popped round and saw them earlier this morning. He's so cute.
1: How's mum and dad doing?
0: They're good. Not much sleep, but I think that's
1: what babies do.
0: It's a given, isn't it?
1: It is.
0: But no, he's adorable. Little Hanky.
1: When will we see him in here?
0: Well, we were just talking about that. I feel like you wouldn't bring your baby in for a couple months, right?
1: Well, babies are pretty boring to start with. They don't do anything. They're actually
0: sleeping.
1: Just wastes of time at the start.
0: Well,
1: and it's not until they get to a point where they can recognise people and have a bit of a personality. That's when I want to see them.
0: Yeah, where they can giggle.
1: Yes.
0: Guts.
1: Yeah.
0: Like when Millie brings Gigi in.
1: Yes. Yeah. On the forklift. Stop it. Louisa, you said that outside during the break.
0: You can't say that. She's the cutest baby in the world. I'll come around there and smack you.
1: She's gorgeous, Gigi.
0: She's so cute. Yes. Little giggle guts. Okay, back to what we were talking about. Enough of the baby chat. Victorian slang phrases. So these are from the 1800s. I want to see if you know any of these, the meanings of them.
1: Right, yeah.
0: Okay. What do you think coffee sisters mean?
1: Coffee sisters.
0: Yeah.
1: I think it is, well, I'm going to just... What it says.
0: What?
1: Ladies that go and have coffee together. Mm. And they call themselves sisters. Come on, sister, let's go have a coffee.
0: Sort of, but no, I'm not going to give that to you. It's besties. So, like, coffee sisters, you besties.
1: Do you reckon that's how they would have said it?
0: Probably not.
1: No.
0: Coffee sisters, I think
1: that's
0: besties.
1: I don't think that's true. I think that can't be right. Anyway.
0: I found it on TikTok.
1: Oh,
0: which
1: so
0: means
1: it must be
0: true.
1: Of course, yeah.
0: Okay, butter upon bacon.
1: Butter upon bacon.
0: What do you think that means?
1: Means you're super fat.
0: No.
1: Hey, butter upon bacon in an American accent.
0: With some pancakes. No, it means she's doing too much. It's like,
1: So butter on top of bacon is too much.
0: Yeah.
1: Which it would be, because you either, you don't.
0: But the meanings of these is like how, it, you know, like Gen Z's would speak, being like, she's doing too much.
1: Yeah, it's butter on pub bacon.
0: Yeah.
1: I don't know why I did another accent. This music's outstanding, by the way. This thinking music.
0: Okay, champagne weather. What do you think that means?
1: Sunny outside. Time to get on the drink.
0: Wrong.
1: Really?
0: It's pouring / raining. I would think the same. Oh. Like, it's Aperol weather,
1: yeah,
0: girls.
1: Yes. No. Beer o'clock.
0: Yeah.
1: Let's go. The sun's shining. Let's get on it. Drink responsibly, of course.
0: Yeah, I think you'll know this one. Half rats.
1: Rat's ass. Like, don't care.
0: Nah.
1: I mean, oh, what?
0: A bit drunk. Oh, I'm half rats.
1: That's not bad. Yeah. I could use that. I'm going to write that one down.
0: I'm going to write that one down
1: half
0: too.
1: Half rats. How you going? Half rats at the moment. Ratsed. Half rats.
0: Yeah.
1: Half so what rats. Are you if you're full then? You're just ratsed.
0: Yeah, I like that. How you feeling? Oh, I'm ratsed, mate.
1: Yeah.
0: Let's write that one down. Okay, evening wheezes.
1: Evening wheezes. I reckon you're outside having a smoke at night.
0: Oh, I like that, but no, it's fake news. Oh, the evening wheezes.
1: Right.
0: These are hard. I know.
1: These are interesting, though. I do like this segment.
0: Yeah.
1: This is great.
0: What do you think poked up means?
1: You're pregnant.
0: No.
1: No?
0: It means embarrassed, which you should be because you got none of those right.
1: And you would have got any, would you have got any of those?
0: I reckon I would have got coffee sisters. Besties.
1: All right, that's good. I enjoyed that. Poked up.
0: Yeah. Don't you say that too much. Hey, if you want to verse me and you verse Luke, give us a bell, 133353. I'm feeling good today. I'm feeling ready. Come and verse me. Triple M, Lou and Jarch.
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0: Triple M, Lou and Josh, let's play this. What prize have we got? That's your job, Nathan.
1: Oh, is that my job? Oh, you got a one double pass to see Supergirl.
0: Oh, that's with the Australian girl, Millie Alcock.
1: I think that could be her, yes. In cinemas, June
0: 25. Here we go.
1: DC Universe comes fearless and flawed champion on an epic mission. Supergirl.
0: Okay, we'll get into it.
1: There you go, sold that, didn't it, eh?
0: Yeah, it did. Peter, you came to see Supergirl?
2: Oh.
1: Yes, you are, Peter. I know you are.
2: Yeah, I think my daughter will be.
1: Yeah, well, take your daughter along with you, Pete. There, done, sold, bang. Here we go, you versus Lou. You ready, Peter?
2: I'm ready.
1: Have you got your buzzer, Pete?
2: Yep.
0: You just yell out when you know the answer.
1: Here we go. Righto, first question. Here we go. UK.

0: Prime Minister has just resigned. Who was he?
1: Boris Johnson.
2: Absolutely not.
0: Come on, Pete. Just throw anything out there.
1: Campbell. John.
2: No, it's beneath me.
0: That's beneath you. It's done. Okay. There was Keir Starmer.
1: Oh.
0: Or Starmer, however you want to say it.
2: Well,
0: in which
2: Starmer,
0: city? Here we go, Pete. In which city would you find the Pantheon?
1: Brazil. Rio. Scotland, Ireland, England, Russia.
2: Ukraine.
0: Come on.
1: Bali.
0: Come on.
1: Australia. Denmark.
0: Oh, football. It was Rome. It was Rome. This is going well. Okay, this is an easy one, gang. Ready, Pete? What team did David Beckham originally play for?
1: Manchester.
0: Manchester who?
1: United.
0: Yes, correct. Bang. One for Lou.
1: Yes.
0: Okay, Anne Hathaway has announced she is pregnant. How many children does she already have?
2: Two.
0: Boom. No, you jumped in.
1: No,
0: Louisa,
1: I didn't.
0: Louisa, you jumped in.
1: No,
0: that,
1: I didn't.
0: That one goes to Peter, because you jumped in before I finished the question.
1: Game
0: well done, Pete. It's one all.
2: Yeah,
0: Lou. Here we go. What is the national airline for France?
1: Air France.
0: Boom. Correct, Louisa. Number 11 is the position in rugby league. What is it?
1: Forward. Full forward. Hooker. Prop. Fullback.
2: Winger.
1: You.
2: Forward.
1: Parramatta Eels. Halfback. Fullback.
0: I'll give you half a point, Louisa, for forward. Second row forward.
1: Yeah,
0: here we go. Who sings the song Hound Dog?
1: Elvis Presley.
0: Careful, you're on fire. Who played James Bond in Skyfall?
1: Daniel Craig.
0: No, Pete, she's answered it. It's correct. Peter, pull your finger out. What sport did Tim Cahill play?
1: Cricket, rugby, swimming,
2: soccer.
0: Well done, Peter. Got it. Yes. Ty, here we go. Benny Anderson was in which band?
1: Kiss, In Excess.
2: Benny.
1: Midnight Oil. Australian band? American? English?
0: Pink four letters.
2: Pink Floyd.
1: You too.
0: Four letters.
1: In Excess.
0: They've got an A and a B in it. Maybe double
1: AC/DC.
0: A.
2: AC/DC.
0: No. It's got an A and
2: ABBA.
0: A B in it, and you both went AC/DC. My God.
2: ABBA.
0: Oh. Well done, Pete. Beautiful. Let's
1: you
0: tell
1: said you. Four words, didn't
0: I said
1: you?
0: Four letters.
1: Nice.
0: Didn't I?
1: Sweet
0: Did I say four words?
1: Words.
0: Hey, I can do maths. You can't. Here we go.
1: Oh, I won, but Peter, you seem so excited to see Supergirl, so you can go and see it.
0: Yeah, you can take your daughter, mate. One double pass. See
2: so
0: Supergirl.
2: Lovely.
0: Beautiful.
1: Thanks, Peter. Good game, mate. Better luck next time. But
0: you were poor, Peter.
1: Tickets.
0: You were poor.
1: Thanks, Peter. Triple M, Lou and Jarch.
3: 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Certified chaos merchants. Triple M's Lou and Jarch for your early drive
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9: 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Urgent sewer works this afternoon in Hillcrest 2, Foster's Road near Yellen Street. No other major issues. Cameras today, though, in Jeff's Cross on Port Wakefield Road and in Elizabeth East on Halsey Road. 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
32: Rosanna Mangiarelli here. A preliminary report into the deadly plane crash at Parafield Airport earlier this year has revealed it could have been caused by a mechanical fault. A student pilot and instructor died when their plane crashed into a hangar shortly after takeoff. The report says investigators have identified a rod in the nose landing gear had fractured. A drunk driver's gone on a rampage south of Adelaide, slamming his car into a pharmacy and stobie pole. Workers at the Seaford Road Medical Clinic heard a loud crash and had to run for cover. Police say the driver was more than three times the legal limit. Britain will have a new Prime Minister in just a few weeks' time. It follows Sir Keir Starmer's resignation after he accepted that his party did not want him leading them to the next election. Back home, Labor and the Greens have struck a deal to get the government's tax changes passed through Parliament. And our four-legged friends have taken to the skies on Virgin's first pet-friendly flight between Adelaide and Melbourne.
30: 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It's better to be a member with RAA.
31: 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Sport.
32: Stand-in Port Adelaide captain Zach Butters says he doesn't think the industry's ready for out-of-contract players to declare their futures during the season. He admits even if he has made up his mind, he wouldn't tell anyone. Crows veteran Taylor Walker says he'll treat Saturday night's showdown like it's his last. The 36-year-old is out of contract at the end of the season. And superstar Lionel Messi has broken the all-time record for goals scored at a World Cup. His goal for Argentina this morning, taking his total to 18.
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1: Casey Trelaw here. The cool, calm and settled weather continues. Clear skies for Adelaide tonight with a low of 6 degrees. Plenty of sunshine tomorrow, heading for a top of 16. For Adelaide's best news, sport and weather, watch 7 News at 6.
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1: Lou and Hindy.
2: Hour of power. Hour of power. No Jarchi today. Nathan Hindmarsh joining us in the studio for another hour. Another hour of fun.
3: Fun. Got any fun thoughts?
2: Don't. That's what Jarch does to me. And
3: I know. That's why I did it.
2: Haven't been thinking much lately. Oh, I've been really stumped on that.
3: Maths equation?
2: Yeah.
3: It's not difficult.
2: People keep commenting on the post saying like bompers or dompers.
3: Yeah, I did see that.
2: What was that?
3: That must have been the way they learnt it at school.
2: Yeah. Must be like something before.
3: Was it bompers?
2: Yeah, or dompers. Pompadours. Oh, that's pompadoms. I love pompadoms. Same.
3: Put pompadoms in the air fryer.
2: Yeah. Yeah, we need
3: to
2: figure out.
3: But do you have pompadoms with tomato sauce?
2: What?
3: Yeah. No?
2: No.
3: It's just supposed to be me.
2: You know what? I've just thought of something which might be quite nice. Pompadoms and halloumi.
3: Yes.
2: Like the, you know, like crunch, put them on top, almost like a little like.
3: Sand.
2: Like a cracker with halloumi.
3: And then a bit of chocolate.
2: Chocolate?
3: Try it.
2: What?
3: Try it.
2: Freak. Sorry. But hey, Socceroos playing this Friday.
3: Up against Paraguay.
2: Yeah,
3: against
2: Paraguay.
3: Do we need a win? I think we need a win or a draw is going to help us.
2: I think we do. So it kicks off at 12 p.m. Friday, June 26th at San Francisco Bay Area Stadium. We've got something that might help you get the day off work that we're going to talk about next. You excited about
3: that?
2: What
3: will that be?
2: Well, I'm not going to tell you. It's a surprise. It's what we do on radio. It's a tease.
3: Oh, it's a tease. It's a hook.
2: It's a hook, so you've got to stick around for the song.
3: So it makes people listen for longer, then they want to call and find out what we're going to do.
2: See, you're learning.
3: I'm learning.
2: You're
3: new to this game. I'm new.
2: Keep learning. Triple M.

0: Triple M, Lou and Jarch, Hindy filling in. No Jarch, he's on paternity leave. Now we've got the Socceroos playing on Friday.
1: This is a big deal.
0: It's a big game. Australia versus Paraguay kicks off at 12 p.m. So this is the first one that we've had during an Aussie work day. All the others have been like 5 a.m. You know, the pubs are open.
1: Half day work day. Or just don't even go.
0: That's what I think. I think you shouldn't bother going. And you should take the day off.
1: My boys already asked if they can have the day off school.
0: Are you going to let them?
1: I said yes. Their mother said no.
0: Oh.
1: I'll win on that one.
0: Can't you just send them to school from, what,
1: no,
0: nine
1: just don't,
0: till...
1: No, don't. Well, what's the point, really?
0: Yeah, it's Friday.
1: It's Friday, yeah.
0: No one works on Fridays. No one does school on Fridays.
1: No.
0: So what we thought we'd do is try and get someone the day off work. It should technically be a public holiday.
1: It should.
0: Yeah. So we've got Nathan on the line. G'day, Nath.
2: How you going?
0: Good, mate. You?
2: Oh, yeah, I'm plotting along slowly.
0: What do you do for work?
2: In between rigging and structural steel installer.
0: Yeah.
1: There is, Nath, so you want the day off?
2: Oh, I'd love to. Love it, love it, for sure.
0: And what's your boss like? Because we're going to call him next. We just need, like, a few things
1: to
0: sort
1: tips.
0: Of... Yeah, tips and tricks for us.
2: He doesn't say, he's just saying, go. Pretty straightforward bloke.
0: Yeah, okay.
2: You probably just say let him go or whatever. I don't know.
1: So okay. Like, well, let's still get a few things here. What's his name, Nate? Let's start with his name. Would be a good start.
2: Shem. S-H-E-M.
1: S-H-E-M. Shem.
0: Yeah.
1: Like Shem Wow.
0: Does he like the Socceroos?
2: Well, I'm not too sure. He might. I know he likes the Bulldogs, but yeah.
0: Oh, okay.
1: Okay, the Doggies.
0: You got some friends at
1: Doggies,
0: the Bulldogs. You could name drop Heine.
1: Yeah, I could. Yeah, beautiful. Okay. Does he have any interests outside of work in the Bulldogs?
2: He likes the gym, mate. Likes the gym. And likes getting away on a bit of a boys' weekend.
0: Boys' weekend, okay.
1: Is he married? Do you know, Nath?
2: No, he's not married, but he's got a missus.
1: Okay, yeah, good to know.
0: Okay,
1: good
0: cool.
1: to know. Yeah.
0: Maybe you could pretend like you're with one of the Bulldogs and yell out to one of the players and be like, yeah, mate.
1: Not bad.
0: You know?
1: Not bad.
0: Something like that.
1: Is he someone that doesn't take lightly to being threatened? Is that?
2: Oh, 100%, 100%. You're arcing straight up at that.
1: Oh, okay, so we'll stay away from the tyre iron.
0: Yep,
1: okay. Because we thought we might have to bully him into giving you the day off, but that's,
0: no,
1: that's not
0: going
1: to work. What's he drive? What car does he drive? Or ute?
2: Ranger.
1: Okay.
0: Ranger, okay, cool. We can pretend maybe we're in the Ranger with some of the Bulldogs players.
1: Yeah. Yeah.
0: Driving to training.
1: I don't know how we're going to do that, but let's work on that.
0: Okay, well, we'll workshop it. We're going to call him next, Nate. We might have you on the line so that, you know, you can hear how it goes, but obviously we won't let you say anything because this is,
2: I'll just put it on the listener app.
0: Oh, yeah. Beautiful. Thanks.
1: Good man. Smart man.
0: Good thinking, Nate. All right, Nate, we'll report back if you got the day off shortly. Thanks, Nate.

0: 2 to 4 weekdays, Triple M, Lou and Jarch. We've got Hindy filling in for Jarchy. Now, we're talking about the Socceroos on Friday. So we see that everyone should probably have the day off.
1: Well, like, it's a midday game. It's a midday kickoff, which is the first game that'll be done during our workday.
0: Yeah, yes. Aussie versus Paraguay. We think it's a big one. We had
1: it is.
0: Yeah, it is. It's huge. We spoke to Nathan and we're going to try and get him the day off. So we're going to call his boss, Shem.
1: Shem.
0: He didn't tell us too much about Shem.
1: I don't know if he knows much about his boss.
0: Oh, he said he likes the Bulldogs, he likes the gym, and he likes lads weekends.
1: Mm.
0: So that's
1: and he's got a girlfriend.
0: Yeah, he's got a girlfriend, and he drives a Ranger. So that's kind of what we got. So he's obviously an NRL fan. So I think
1: I'm picturing singlets.
0: Yeah,
1: for some reason I don't know why.
0: At the gym. I think you might take the lead here.
1: Yeah, I'm a little bit nervous.
0: Let's try and call Shem.
1: But if we don't get him.
0: We'll leave a voicemail.
1: We'll leave a voicemail.
0: And hope for the best.
1: And then we just get, we touch base with Nathan. Can we touch base with Nathan tomorrow to find out if there's been any update?
0: Live radio, man.
2: You have reached the
1: message. Oh, here we go. Okay, we'll leave a message. Hello, Shem. This is Hindy, Nathan Hindmarsh with Louisa from Lou and Jarch's Triple M radio show in the afternoons.
0: Hey,
1: we've been speaking. Hey, mate. We've been speaking to Nathan, who you work for, or he works for you, and he wants a day off Friday to watch the Socceroos.
0: Yeah, because they're playing at 12 p.m. So we thought we might try and help Nath out and see if you know you would give him the day off.
1: Yeah, it's 15 degrees and rain on Friday. So there's and for your job, you won't be out. You won't be outdoors.
0: Yeah, and you'll probably be watching. You know, replays of the Bulldogs anyway.
1: Yeah, yes.
0: Or at the gym.
1: Or at the gym working out because you've got a great physique.
0: Yeah, we heard you do.
1: You look great. You're a great boss too.
0: Phenomenal boss.
1: Everyone loves you there.
0: Nath was raving about you. So
1: and your Ranger as well. He reckons your Ranger looks awesome.
0: Yeah, really slick and chic. So we just thought, you know, if you could help Nathan out and give him the day off so he can watch Aussie versus Paraguay, 12 p.m. kickoff.
1: Which would be un-Australian not to, I think.
0: Agree.
1: We're a sporting nation.
0: Who works Fridays anyway?
1: Who works full days Fridays?
0: Exactly. You knock off at 12 p.m.
1: Knock off at 11. Yes, to make sure you get to the pub by 12.
0: Exactly.
1: Look, I think it's a great team building exercise as well.
0: Yeah, take the whole team, actually, Shem.
1: Shem, you sound like a champ. You're a mad Doggies fan. They're, the only way is up for the Doggies. They had a great win on the weekend.
0: Yeah.
1: I was a Doggies fan as a kid growing up. And
0: then
1: I moved to Parramatta, but it's just this,
0: something about the Bulldogs. Go the Bulldogs and go Aussie versus Aussie, obviously versus Paraguay. So we obviously have left a voicemail. We'd like to think that you're going to do this for us, Shem. Perhaps we'll hear back from you one day. Ciao.
1: Bye, Shem.
0: Triple
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0: So I'm just finishing my shake.
1: You're a picture of health at the moment, aren't you?
0: We've got Vegemite shapes out there, and they're quite dry sometimes.
1: How good are they?
0: Oh, my God, they're the best.
1: They're the best shape, aren't they?
0: Yeah, the best flavour. So good. I found something online. You know, I like scrolling the comments. So this is pet names.
2: So I had a dog named Dahlia. I adopted her with that name, wasn't a fan. But then I called her Dally, then Dally Wally, then Dally Wally Doodle, then Doodle. Then my son called her Doodle Doodle Chicken Noodle once. So then she was Noodle. And then my uncle was like, what's her name? Pasta? She ended up being Noodle or Pasta.
0: So someone's written, my husky's name is Anushka. The first time she shed her undercoat.
1: She what her undercoat?
0: Shed. What do you think I said?
1: I thought you said something else.
0: Okay.
1: Your accent's hard to hear.
0: Yeah, there's a few words I probably shouldn't say. The amount of fur I brushed off her filled a shopping bag. It was a fur bag, so she ended up being called fur bag or just bag. So now if she's asleep, she's sleeping bag. If she needs a bath, she's dirt bag or stink bag. If she's hungry, she's food bag. And if she's happy, she's glad bag.
1: Right.
0: So you know how it's like...
1: And when she's taking a dump?
0: Poo bag.
1: Yes.
0: Dump bag.
1: Shit bag.
0: Oh, shit bag. Because you know how it's like people's nicknames start from something and then they just turn into something even different and different? Like, I reckon it happens with humans, but it also happens with pets.
1: Okay.
0: You know what I mean?
1: Right.
0: Like, Lockie had a dog and they can't even remember what the dog's actual name was. And now it's just Tots or Tiny.
1: Oh, okay.
0: From so many different things.
1: But yeah, that doesn't happen everywhere. I had a dog. His name, we called him Sol.
0: Mm-hmm.
1: But it was more of a shortening name. But his real name was Asshole because he was a bugger of a dog as a pup.
0: You called him Asshole?
1: His name was Asshole. He was a working dog, but we called him Soul for short.
0: Yeah, because you can't,
1: Soul.
0: Can't really be yelling that out.
1: No.
0: There's some examples here. So there was Stella, and then it went to Stelly, and then it was Stelly Bean, and then it was Bean,
1: mm-hmm.
0: and it was Bean Burger with Fries, and then it was Bean Up Butter.
1: You know, there's a few here. What, here we go. This one was Tina. Mm-hmm. And it went to Teeny. Then it went to Teeny Weeny,
0: yeah.
1: Which went to Weeny, then Weener, and now he's just called Penis.
0: I like this one. Francis, Francie, Fancy, Fancy Pants. Now she's just Pants. Pants is a good dog name. Pants, get back here. Pants.
1: Like fire.
0: Yeah, fire.
1: We've heard fire. What about this? My cat's name is Pixel. We call her Piss. Christopher, Piss Baby, Pissel. Or Miss Piss.
0: I like Pistifer. That's funny. Ollie, Oligarchy, Garky for short. Now we just call him Garth Brooks. Who's Garth Brooks?
1: Are you serious? Are you serious? Oh, my. Where do we get these people from? Honestly. Do you have to? Are you a radio personality?
0: Is it bad? I'm going to have to.
1: Oh, my God. You live under a rock.
0: Garth Brooks.
1: You would be a baby born in.
0: Oh, the American singer-songwriter. I know Garth.
1: I went and saw him 2 years ago in Vegas.
0: Oh,
1: by
0: yeah.
1: myself.
0: I do know.
1: That's
0: Judge,
1: how desperate
0: Judge
1: I was.
0: Talks about
1: yeah.
0: it. I think I've done said on the podcast I didn't know who he was as well.
1: Oh,
0: sorry,
1: Louisa,
0: Garth
1: Louisa, you need to broaden your horizons.
0: Sorry, I know plenty of things. Throw me a fact. Ask me a question.
1: Okay. How many months in a year?
0: 12.
1: God, you're smart.
0: See? How old is Garth Brooks? You wouldn't know. I would, 64.
1: Because you just Googled him.
0: Yeah, well, look at that.
1: Name one of his songs.
0: Teeny Weeny Dancer. Something to do with country fried chicken.
1: Well, that's just racist.
0: What? Oh, because he's a country singer and likes fried chicken. Last one. The name was Elizabeth, Liz, then Lizard, then Zard. Now Zard is her professional name. I still like Pants. I might have to change Tim, my corgi's name, to Pants. Pants.
1: Well, Tim could be Tim, and then what do you do? Timothy?
0: Yeah, and then Moth.
1: Minty?
0: Yep. Moth.
1: Moth.
0: Mothy.
1: And Ball? Was he Moth Ball? Then just Balls.
0: And you're at the park going, Balls, get back here. Oh, I like that. Hey, let's play Convergence next. You haven't played it yet? It's a lot of fun. We'll see if we're on the same page.
1: Which I highly doubt. I highly doubt that we'll be on the same page.
0: I think we
1: are very different, you and I. Very different.
0: No, I love
1: I'm
0: Garth
1: worldly.
0: Brooks.
1: I'm smart. What else? I'm.
0: But man, you never won a premiership.
1: I'm heavy.
0: So.
1: You're not. We're just opposites. We're opposites.
0: Yeah, opposites attract. Not that we're attracting each other.
1: No.
0: All right, let's play in Convergence next. Triple M, Lou and Jarch.

0: Josh. Let's play this.
1: Game.
0: Fun.
1: 3, 2, 1. Convergence.
0: No, Jarchi, so Nathan Hine, Marsha Dinn. We're going to see if we're on the same page.
2: Okay.
0: So convergence, pretty much, I'm not going to explain things. We say a word each, and then we try and use those two words to bring it back to another word that,
2: mixes in between those two words.
0: Okay.
2: Okay, ready? You getting the countdown first?
0: Yeah, I will. 3, 2, 1.
2: Soccer.
0: Country. Oh, because I was thinking country music, so we're talking about Garth Brooks.
2: Well, we spoke about
0: soccer.
2: Yeah.
0: Oh, this is easy. Go. 3, 2, 1.
2: Australia.
0: We've done it.
2: This is easy.
0: We have to play a game, Cody. Oh, we have to go a game. Okay.
2: Okay.
0: Hang on, let me just have a think.
2: Well, yeah, same.
0: Oh, yeah. I've got mine.
2: Mm-hmm.
0: 3, 2, 1.
2: Cheese.
0: Because we were talking about baby bells earlier.
2: Two in a row.
0: Yeah, we can't do it again. We've got to end it there. We've got to end it on cheese. That's amazing. Okay, let's wrap up the show next. Triple M, Lou and Jarch.
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0: No Jarchi, Nathan Hindmarsh filling in, so we thought we'd wrap up the show. One last DMs. We've only been here for 2 days.
1: Yeah, so there won't be many, will there?
0: No, there's a few. Because remember we were talking about the maths equations, stumping
1: quick.
0: Adults.
1: Let's go. You're gibbering. We were told to do it quickly.
0: Excuse me?
1: We were told to speed it up.
0: You're not telling me how to run my own show?
1: You've been in here all afternoon going, can we hurry up? I want to go home. That's all you've been saying all afternoon.
0: That's not how it works. The show's on till 4. I can't just go home.
1: I know that, but you've been wanting to go home.
0: Okay, true. The quicker I do this, the quicker we're out of here. Anyway, some people said, oh my God, education system failure. That's probably from about you, not me. Hindy for the win. Proof all the head knocks haven't done any damage.
1: Are we talking about the maths question?
0: Yeah.
1: Did we set that up?
0: What?
1: You just said DMs.
0: Yeah, about the maths equation stumping adults.
1: That's all you said.
0: Are you listening to me?
1: No, I didn't.
0: No, you're
1: listen.
0: On your phone. Okay. Good thing Lou is street smart, someone else said.
1: You are street smart. I am not street smart.
0: Yeah, see, if we were stuck down a dark alleyway and, you know.
1: I would protect you.
0: No, I would be, hey, stay back.
1: And I would think to myself, he is 40 metres from me. I can run at this pace. He won't catch me in time by the time I get over the wall at the end of the alley.
0: No, you just
1: so I'd
0: run.
1: So I would use my smarts to outwit him.
0: Wouldn't you just run it straight at him?
1: No, I'm a big cat. I am so scared of people.
0: Oh.
1: I'm a big cat.
0: Okay. Hey, thanks for joining me for the last 2 days.
1: It's been good. I've enjoyed it.
0: Have you had fun?
1: I have. Do you know what BODMAS means?
0: Oh, what? Tell me.
1: BODMAS or PEMDAS.
0: Yeah.
1: It is the, it dictates the strict sequence in which multiple mathematical operations must be solved to get the correct answer.
0: Okay.
1: There you go. So brackets, orders, division, addition. That's how it works.
0: Brackets, orders, division, addition.
1: That's why people are writing that down.
0: Oh, okay, cool. Got it. Sorry, guys. This has been, it's been a full mess. Ciao, ciao. Thank you again, Hindy.
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5: 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That's the latest traffic on Adelaide's 104.7 Triple M.
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16: Rosanna Mangiarelli with you again. A second man's been arrested after allegedly bashing his rideshare driver in the northern suburbs. The victim says he was attacked because he refused to speed and it was all recorded on dash cam. A 22-year-old from Peterborough and a 41-year-old from Elizabeth Vale will appear in court over the assault next month. Investigators have revealed a faulty piece of landing gear could have caused the deadly plane crash at Adelaide's Parafield Airport earlier this year. A student pilot and instructor died when their aircraft aircraft slammed into a hangar moments after takeoff on the 29th of April. Investigations are ongoing. Victoria's fiery underworld war has flared up again, with arsonists targeting three separate businesses. Specialist police are investigating any connections to the long-running tobacco wars. And there's been another shark scare, a great white spotted by a drone off Sydney's Bondi Beach. Swimmers were told to get out of the water as the alarm sounded. It's less than 2 weeks since mother Leah Stewart was mauled.
15: RAA knows what footy means to South Australians. 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It's better to be a member with RAA.
10: Triple M Adelaide. Sport.
16: Adelaide's all-time leading goal kicker Taylor Walker says he's treating Saturday's Showdown 60 like it's his last. The 36-year-old is out of contract at the end of the season and weighing up whether he'll retire. It could be Port Adelaide superstar Zach Butter's final taste of the rivalry too. The hottest free agent in the game is being pursued by several clubs back home in Victoria. And Lionel Messi's double in Argentina's 2-0 win over Austria has seen him break the record for most goals in World Cup history with 18.
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17: KC Treloar here. The cool, calm and settled weather continues. Clear skies for Adelaide tonight with a low of 6 degrees. Plenty of sunshine tomorrow, heading for a top of 16. For Adelaide's best news, sport and weather, watch 7 News at 6.

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7: Is this moron number one?
2: You represent us when you're out in society.
7: Put moron number two on the phone.
8: I apologize in advance, Jim.
2: What the hell is wrong with you two?
9: Feel good.
2: Oh, of course you do. You're listening to us. Everyone feels good. And on a Tuesday, what about this for a lineup? Sam Williamson.
10: Yes.
2: This man's a breaststroker from Melbourne.
10: Yep.
2: And he's going to Glasgow to represent our country at the Commonwealth Games. And he's a ripper. Good. And he's bringing something in for fat.
10: He's been baking.
2: So that is coming up. World Cup fat coming up.
10: Yes.
2: Andrew Redmayne coming up.
10: Goalkeeper.
2: Speaking of the World Cup. The goalkeeper, yeah. The superstar, the Grey Wiggle. Now, 5 at 5:05, which normally is on a Monday, but somehow it's slid across to Tuesday. So then we finish with the joke at the end. So there's a bloody nice-looking show. Hello to you, Fat.
10: Hello, Jimmy boy. What's it like down your way, please? Because
2: beautiful.
10: Bloody cold at night. Jeez, I get a nice little chill.
2: No, it's been beautiful down here. I've got a builder in. We've got to fix our bathroom.
10: Oh, that'd be good.
2: Mick, his name is. He's one of Donald McDonald's oldest mates.
10: Yes.
2: And I'm saying this live, Fat, while I'm talking to you and Rabs and our magnificent audience.
10: Yeah.
2: Sharpen your pencil, Mick.
10: Come on, Mick.
2: I need a little bloody reduction on the invoice.
10: Surely you can camp the night down there for a couple of weeks over summer, Jim. Some sort of arrangement.
2: Sort it out for me. Now, Fat.
10: Yes, please.
2: No, it's been very nice down here. Hello. Hello to you, Rabs.
10: Hello, Rabs.
11: Yeah. What do you think of that, Bill?
10: Is Jim still there? Or he's had
12: I think Jim just melted down.
10: He had a meltdown, James.
2: No, I'm here.
10: No. What are you doing?
2: I'm here and I'm good.
10: All right, then. Well, let's have a nice little get-together with... Whap!
1: Now on Triple M's Rush Hour.
10: But now we must do as we do every day. Every
1: It's Billy's Ball Sports Report.
10: Sydney Swans are flying, Jim. We know that. Second on the ladder. 12-2. Only lost two games.
2: I can't believe that. With all the injury they've had, that's amazing.
10: Spot on. They're 2.5 games clear of the third placed Hawks. And Dean Cox has confirmed Errol Goulden will return against Brisbane on Thursday night.
2: Oh, that's great.
10: Errol, who's a bloody star. We know that. Yep. And also Tom McCartan is expected to return.
13: I was a bit slow on that. Sorry.
10: That's all right. I was going to say Tom McCartan. Oh, Errol. So those two come into the side. Big game, that one. Brisbane v Sydney up there in Brisbane.
2: Yes.
10: Jack Gunston is expected to miss another week,
2: Sam
10: Mitchell
2: week.
10: Said last night. So it's been a bit of a problem now, that foot, hasn't it?
2: Yep.
10: Now, are you all over the AFL CEO's summit up there on the Gold Coast, Jimmy boy?
2: I know it's happening. I don't know what's being discussed. They're talking about fixture issues, among other things.
10: Well, exactly. Have a listen to this. This is the four options that were presented to the CEOs yesterday regarding the fixture for season 2028 when Tassie come into the comp, Jim.
2: Yep.
10: Okay. So the first option consists of 22 games per team in a season, then finals. The second one was 24 game per team season, followed by finals. The third model consists of 20 games per season leading into a group stage before finals. While the fourth option was 20 games, Jim, and finals, with the addition of a separate in-season tournament. Like the basketball do at the minute, they have this little three-week block where they have in-season games. Which is bloody weird. I don't know how that's going to work. But what was interesting was Craig Kelly, old Ned,
2: Old cement.
10: Exactly. Pies CEO, by the way, had this to say back on the Friday huddle on April 10.
3: Do we play each other once and we say, right, what's that look like? Then do we actually have the opportunity to start a new asset that sits in the middle of the season where we condense 2 weeks of footy into sort of the opportunity for us to try some VFL players, Chief, for us to be able to bring some guys in who are not necessarily playing every week, because we might say, hey, we've been going well at the start of the year. At the start of the year, we've had a good start of the season. Let's rest some of the older guys. Let's see what these young guys do, and let's play similar to what we did in COVID. We might play multiple times during the week, so we've got almost a mini cup in the middle of the year that has a consequence and an outcome that's good for the comp.
10: No, I don't think that's going to work, Jim.
2: You don't like it?
10: No, I don't like it. No, we don't do
2: anything
10: that.
2: Anything that gives us less games, Fat, is what we've got to be aiming towards. The season is way too long.
10: Yes, exactly. So a lot of saying 22 games, I said, and then like 18 games, then 4 double-ups, 18 games, 6 double-ups, 18 games, 2 double-ups, and then, yeah, exactly. So I think there will be less games, maybe less time they're talking about also in the games, but I'm not sure about this mini-cup type thing during the year, Jim.
4: Either way, it's going to be hard, isn't it? I mean, we're going to have buys probably every week anyway.
2: Yep.
10: So, yes, you will, because there'll be 19 teams. Mm. Exactly, Ramsey. So, interesting.
4: Which means one team won't be able to go to Gather Round as well, I'm guessing.
2: Yeah, how's that going to work?
4: Yeah.
10: Something to think about for the CEOs. They're up there at the summit, so day two today. What about the big blockbuster trade over there, Milwaukee Bucks, Jim? Have you heard this one?
2: No.
10: Guess who they're trading?
2: Who?
10: Giannis Antetokounmpo. That's the Greek. Well, let's just go with the Greek freak.
2: I know who you're talking about.
10: Yeah, the Greek freak. And Bobby Portis to Miami Heat for 4 players and 3 first-round picks, Jim. 4 players,
2: Jeepers.
10: 3 first-round picks, including number 13. That is a huge trade.
2: That's massive.
10: How'd I go with
2: Not really well at all. Rabs, how should you say that?
4: Well, he did better than Basil.
14: Giannis Antetokounmpo.
10: Play that again, please.
14: Giannis Antetokounmpo.
10: And I've got an email here. It's just come in. This just off the socials. Yeah, good. Dear Fat of Fats. You're one of the greats to ever play for the Mighty Cats. What did Jim say at the start of the show? He had a full meltdown. Go Dockers, Errol.
2: Errol?
10: Have we got it there?
4: Yeah, we do.
2: Hello. Hello to you, Rams.
10: Hello, Rams.
2: I've been working on my craft.
10: You've been out doing something, I don't know where, and you just sat in the seat 3 minutes before we went on air.
2: Like I said, I've been working on my craft.
10: Well done.
15: He's working his craft.
2: That's it, Rabs.
10: Is Sam coming up next?
4: World Cup Fat is going to be coming up next.
10: Wow.
2: It's early in the book for World Cup Fat.
10: Because it's very popular.
4: And then Sam Williamson is going to be representing us in the Com Games in Glasgow in the breaststroke.
10: 50 and 100 metres.
4: And he's bringing in a special gift for you as well. We'll find that soon. But up next, it is World Cup Fat. 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For 100 years, they've driven innovation in lubricants, Bill.
10: Yes, I know.
4: For cars, bikes, trucks and industry. 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
10: Arc it right up.

0: We're going to be joined by Sam Williamson, who's going to be swimming in the breaststroke in the 50 metres and the 100 metres. And after five, the Grey Wiggle, Andrew Redmayne, is going to be joining us on the Rush Hour. Speaking of football...
1: Go. Another four games played today, Jimmy Boy, in the World Cup. I tell you what, it's heating up. It's a very good spectacle. I'm loving it. I'm loving it. I'm loving the Scottish. I'm loving the Japanese. Yes, and please. Also the Norway.
0: And the Dutchies. And
1: you see him do the rowing?
0: Did you just say Norway?
2: Norwegians.
1: The rowing chant. Have you seen the rowing
2: the
1: chant?
2: Norwegians.
1: Well, that's what they were back in the day.
2: Well, it wasn't. Yes, right, back in the day. Yeah, no, I get it.
1: Our first game, a nice win to Argentina.
2: Yes.
1: Yes, so we might change that up. You're on notice,
2: that's bit,
1: Will.
2: That's a bit flat.
1: Yes. Two defeated. Austria, nil.
3: High on a hill was a lonely goat, her lay, her lay, her lay, her lay. Loud was the voice of the lonely goat, her lay, her lay, her loo.
1: Goat herd. My old mate Georgie Zampin. He loved goats. Yes. He used to eat them. He loved them.
2: What is it you can't face?
1: So, but guess what in, what happened in that game?
2: Razzie.
1: Lionel Messi, Messi scored both goals for Argentina. Has now scored all five of Argentina's goals in this World Cup, Jim.
2: What about him?
1: And is currently the all-time goal-scoring holder of the World Cup with 18. He is a star, and the Argentinian commentary, they loved it.
4: Larga la pelota de Thiago Almada para Medina. Quedó para Messi.
0: Listen.
2: Yeah, good.
1: I know. They must practice this. They've got to practice it. Anyway, that's it goes on and on and on, but they must practice. That's good.
0: Yeah. No, right. They can't be a third.
1: Game two now. France, three. Oh, no.
2: Sacre bleu. No, no.
1: The French pilots, Jim. The French pilots are back. Defeated Iraq, nil.
5: Solid.
2: Oh, no.
5: Solid as a rock.
1: That's not bad. But what about, well, something happened here in this game. It was delayed for 2 hours after a thunderstorm hit Philadelphia. There was a big thunderstorm. Mm-hmm. It went berserk. Yes. And lucky, Jim. We are so lucky at Triple M here to have our man, Robbo, at the game.
6: It's pissing down.
2: Yeah, well, yes, it was.
1: And well done, Robbo. Thank you. Just for all that, he was there. But you're not going to believe this, Jim.
2: Oh, go on.
1: We had a French boundary rider.
2: No.
1: Yes. His name was Michel Robert.
6: Yeah, it's le pissing down.
1: Are you sure?
6: Wee wee, it's le pissing.
1: Are you okay, Michelle?
6: Oh, I'm le soaked.
2: What the hell?
6: Yeah, no, nah, it's still le pissing.
1: Thank you, Michelle.
2: You haven't been working on your craft.
1: That's Rabsy's
6: craft. Wee, wee, it's le pissing.
1: All right, thank you.
2: Yes.
1: That's
2: yes,
1: a bit of Rabsy's craft there, Jimmy Boy.
0: Do you want to check in on Lionel Messi?
1: Oh, we're going back there. Yes.
2: That's so good. I love that.
1: Game three, Norway. Norwegian. Yes. Defeated Senegal.
7: Oh. I don't mind if everybody dies, but I'll kill you really slowly.
1: Jim, that's Steven Seagal.
2: Oh, I know.
1: With
2: Steven Seagal.
1: We've added something. What? Seagulls.
7: Oh. I don't mind if everybody dies, but I'll kill you really slowly.
1: That's quite good. Well done. I'll take that. I like that. Right. I don't know. And one more. Jordan.
8: Like a man. Like a man.
1: you know how we come up with that?
2: The Jersey boys.
1: Yes, but the capital city of Jordan is Amman. Walk like a man.
2: That's not your best.
1: No, well, you reckon that was no good. They defeated Algeria.
4: Out of order. I show you out of order. You don't know what out of order is. Out of order. Who the hell do you think you're talking to?
1: That's Al Pacino, Jim. We can't get Algeria. We cannot get
2: it. So you're just throwing in a grab from Sand of a Woman.
0: It's Algerian.
1: Algerian. But yeah, oh, no. Anyway.
2: Don't confuse him.
1: No,
2: mate.
1: You're confusing. But stand by.
2: Oh, he's still there.
1: Oh, still going. Still there he is. Argentinian commentary for Messi. Stand by for tomorrow's World Cup, Fat. Because guess who's playing? Shake your body, baby, do that Congo. No, you can't control yourself any longer. Oh, look at them. They're all in the office. They're all jumping around. They can't wait.
0: And Jim's in. He's in studio tomorrow.
2: If I get Conga'd, look out.
1: You've got to get in the line.
2: I better not get Conga'd.
1: And you've got to kick your feet out to the side. Do all that. Well,
2: Sammy Williamson.
1: Yes. You've had enough of World Cup fat on. Yeah, that's enough. I'm just World getting Cup the feeling. Yeah, right.
2: No, that was a reasonable one. Oh, he's still going.
0: Sam Williamson going to be representing us at the Com Games next month, but he's in studio, and I think he's cooked Bill a lasagna in a rush hour.
2: Good.
8: It's rush hour. Back after this.
1: Jim, there's more.
2: And they can't be.
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11: 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A breakdown at the moment, West Hindmarsh on South Road near Grange Road, crash in Mitchell Park on Marion Road near Hamilton Secondary College, and a burst water main atop this off Burton Heaslip Road near Edinburgh Road. 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That's the latest traffic on Adelaide's 104.7 Triple M. Life would
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0: Gabby and Bill, this is Triple M's Rush Hour. The Glasgow Games aren't too far away and right now we're joined in studio and he's brought a special dish in as well. It is Commonwealth Gold medalist Sam Williamson.
30: So the 28-year-old Sam Williamson, swimming with a new lease of life after a 12-month injury. He's out and leading the way here by half a body length. Ooh. He's got the qualification time locked up and he's on the plane. Great swim. And the comeback is well and truly on track.
2: Oh, and about to head off to bloody Glasgow. Yes. Welcome to you, Sammy.
31: Oh, thank you very much for having me in the Savo, boys.
1: Ah, no, great to have you in. You brought something in. We'll talk about that in the next break because it smells bloody beautiful.
31: I have brought a little treat in. I heard you're an athlete yourself and you're also carb loading.
1: No, I'm not an athlete, but I do like my food. So don't worry about that, Sammy boy, but tell us. That was in the, what was that, in the national trials we just heard then, a couple of weeks ago, where you won both the 100 metres and the 50 metre breaststroke. You smashed them.
31: Yeah, little surprise to me, given the last 13 months that I've had, but yeah. Successfully managed to punch my ticket a few weeks ago at the trials over in Sydney.
1: Yes, and as you said, you've had a little break. Well, you smashed. How did you do this? Your patella, you ruptured it.
2: This interests me too.
1: Exactly.
2: You're a swimmer. How have you done that?
1: Yeah.
31: You'd be corrected for being a little bit confused about that one. Just a regular Wednesday afternoon at the pool. Gym exercise I've been doing for the last 4 years.
1: Yes.
31: A box jump, put my foot down to take off, and just never left the floor. Ooh, tore it completely off the bone, yikes. Off the VMO, and I was just lying on my back, clutching my knee.
1: Ooh.
31: Kneecap was sitting about halfway up my thigh at that point. In an instant.
1: Yeah, just
31: potentially a career flash before my eyes.
2: So is box jumping, Sam Williamson, something all swimmers do?
31: Box jumping is definitely something a few of us sprinters do, like the explosive plyometric work. It's something that we've all incorporated in our gym, in our dry land work, just, constantly searching for that extra edge, just any second you can find.
1: Yep.
31: It's really important that we do that, but you know what, it's something that I've had to work on recently, and I've only just discovered the courage to leave the ground again.
1: Ooh. Oh, yeah, that'd be interesting. You had to relearn to walk and swim, is that?
31: I did. I was in a knee brace for 12 weeks. I couldn't actually straighten my leg.
1: Oh!
31: Which was, devastating. I thought, I came off the back of the Paris Olympics.
1: Yep.
31: Hadn't quite had the campaign I was hoping to have.
1: Yeah.
31: I was just struggling, finding my feet again in the sport, struggling to find the love that I'd always had for swimming, but I knew deep down I really wanted to make it to LA, like the LA Olympics. That was the goal of mine.
1: Yeah.
31: But then just had the rug ripped out from underneath me, and I didn't know how I was going to do it again. But you know what? Through the incredible team I had with me down in Melbourne, my girlfriend, my family, they were the ones that believed in me. They were the ones that got me back on the blocks again this year.
1: And your lasagna, no doubt about that, which we'll talk about. But this is good because, Geelong boy, he's a Melbourne boy.
2: Yes.
1: We don't get a lot of Melbourne swimmers here. We've had Mac Horton in. He's one. He looks like you, actually. Very pasty. And with glasses.
2: Thank you.
1: That is true.
31: It is winter in Melbourne. I mean, you're not looking too tanned yourself, mate.
1: I know. I'm no oil painting. I know that, Sammy boy.
2: No, that is true. Now, that is true.
1: But all our swimmers seem to come, they come from Queensland, or they relocate up to Queensland, don't they?
31: Well, they do. I mean, you can't really blame them. Look at the weather outside we've got at the moment. It makes a lot more sense to be training up north in the sun.
1: Mm-hmm.
31: But, I mean, for me, my family are in Melbourne. My friends are in Melbourne, and I really love Melbourne. And a coach once said to me, you can put the best athlete in the world in the worst environment and he'll still be successful, because it's the athlete that makes the environment, not the other way around.
1: Yeah.
31: And you know what? I might have a Queensland-sized chip on my shoulder, but it's a lot of fun proving those guys from up north wrong.
1: Beautiful.
2: How did you end up a breaststroker?
31: Oh, I'm absolutely garbage at the other three strokes. I can't do them to save myself. Yeah.
1: Really?
31: Yeah. I look like a public swimmer when I do them. I probably look like one of you boys in the pool.
2: That's amazing.
1: So breaststroke was your... When did you know that? Because it's the hardest bloody one to do, isn't it?
31: It's the easiest one to do.
1: I love butterfly.
2: Yeah. Yeah, no, you'd be good at butterfly.
31: Look at those shoulders. No wonder you're good at butterfly.
2: I got asthma.
1: And also, we're just talking about, who's your coach? Your direct coach?
31: Coach Craig Jackson, also Mac Horton's coach.
1: Oh, good. But then there's a head coach, obviously.
31: We had the head coach of the national team, Rowan Taylor, yes.
1: Great. That's good. And I hear there might be some financial rewards. Is that right?
31: There are.
1: For the swimmers?
31: There is a little carrot that's been dangled in front of us in Glasgow, thanks to our incredibly generous sponsor, Gina Reinhardt, and the guys at Hancock Prospecting. Mm. They support every single one of the swimmers on the national team. And
1: great.
31: We wouldn't be able to do what we do if it wasn't for her and her support. But there's a little financial incentive on the line for some medals.
1: Good. Just give Gina, what is it again? What are we plugging here? Because good on her for doing this. We'll give it a plug.
31: Yeah.
1: Come on.
31: Gina Reinhardt.
1: Yes.
31: And the incredible team at Hancock Prospecting.
1: Oh, that's good.
2: It is.
1: She's dipping in because the pearl swimmers, they swim up and down the black lane and you don't get a lot out of it, I wouldn't think. Would you, Sammy?
31: Look, we get enough out of it. we get by, but you know what? I'm not doing swimming to make money. I'm doing it because I love it. Mm. It's been the dream of mine to represent Australia, and it's a dream I get to live every single day.
1: Right.
2: Well, you've bloody done it too, already at Olympic game level, so that is freakishly good. All right, we're going to take a little break.
1: Yes.
2: Because I don't think we can hold fat back from the lasagna any longer.
1: Oh, I know. Oh, fat needs it. He needs lasagna.
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0: JB and Bill, this is Triple M's Rush Hour. Sam Williamson has stuck around. You can see him swimming breaststroke at the Comm Games, which, of course, kicks off Friday the 24th of July, live and free on 7 and 7 Plus Sport. But, JB, this might not only be a Rush Hour first. I think it's a radio first. He's brought in a lasagna for Bill to eat.
1: Yes.
2: Oh, yeah, it looks little, good, I thought, too.
3: You know what? I thought I'd bring in a little homemade treat for you, mate.
1: Right.
3: So,
2: Well, look at fat. Look, he's up.
3: Jesus, I've never seen a man move quite as fast.
2: Creepers, creepers. Have a look at fat go.
3: He's going to have to get you onto the track and field team with that explosive, mate.
1: I'm a shot put or discus so, for a whole fat.
0: It's that fresh, JB, that Will and Sam went out to the kitchen and preheated the oven so that we could warm this up for Bill to eat.
1: And it's beautifully cooked. So you actually made this?
3: I made this, yeah. I've made the pasta sheets myself, the bechamel's homemade, spaghetti bolognese.
1: Oh.
3: Williamson family secret, that one.
2: Bloody hell, have a look at fat go.
1: What's in it? There's something very, it's like the Colonel with his herbs and spices.
2: Have a listen to fat.
1: I can't talk properly. What do you got in this, Sammy?
3: Look, if I tell you, I'd have to kill you. That's a secret that's going with me to the grave, but there's plenty more of that where it came from.
1: Shit, it's good, Jim. Let me tell you.
2: You are. I can tell it's good just by the look on your stupid face.
1: You ask some bloody questions, will you?
2: Well, I'm going to. Yeah. You're also a mad Saints fan. So that's not giving you a lot of joy at the minute, Sammy.
3: Nah, look, I was hoping that you'd be here as well and you'd be stuffing your face with the lasagna so you wouldn't actually ask me about the Saints. Nah, look, we've got a bye this week, so heartache has been saved for another week, but... Look, the injury list, it's as long as... I'm not going to say what it's as long as.
1: Oh, I know.
3: But, look, it's been a long time. I'm just holding on to that 2010 game against Geelong at this point.
2: So your great-grandfather, Cole Williamson...
1: Grandfather!
2: 165 games for the Saints just before the war. Is that the reason why? Or I know you're a Bayside boy, so you grew up around Sandy. How did you end up there?
3: Nah, it 100% is great-grandfather Cole Williamson. When I was born, I think my grandfather looked at me and said... Mate, you're either going to be a Saints supporter or you're not going to be a Williamson. So, unfortunately for me, I didn't have a choice. But, Moorabbin is a religious ground for the Williamson family.
1: It is, yes. Oh, the good old days. Trevor Barker down there and Spud. Plug and Lockett. Spud, of course, our great mate Spud. Oh, some great players there. But just haven't won too many, have you, Sammy?
3: Look, we... I hope we can get one before I croak it.
1: Righto. That was bloody good.
2: Oh, geez, you're only 28.
3: I know, but look, I haven't seen one. I don't think my dad's seen a premiership either, so.
1: I got a question for you, Sammy.
3: All righty.
1: Are you disappointed that the Commonwealth Games aren't here, right here in your backyard?
3: Oh, look, I'd be lying if I said it hadn't crossed my mind. I am disappointed. It would have been an incredible opportunity. I don't really get many opportunities to swim in front of my family. You know what? It's a long way to go for my grandparents, for a lot of friends and family to travel all the way over to Scotland.
1: Yeah.
3: It's an awful long way to go. But look, at the end of the day, it's a Commonwealth Games. There's a pool. It's 50 metres. There's water in it, I hope. And you're in Scotland. There's enough water that they should be able to fill the pool.
1: But also, it might be 50 metres.
3: No.
1: like
2: the one in Geelong.
1: It was 49.7. Had all these records been broken, they couldn't work it out. They measured it. It was a bit short.
2: Now, Sammy, can you answer me this question? Because we all watch and think we're bloody experts when these magnificent meets come along. The breaststrokers go in.
3: Yep.
2: How long are you allowed to be under the water before you can pop your head up and start stroking?
3: All right, so the other three strokes, you have to have broken the surface before you get to 15 metres.
1: Right.
3: Breaststroke, you can do the whole thing underwater if you want.
2: Could you think them?
3: But you're only allowed to do one split stroke.
1: What does that mean?
3: It's the underwater motion that we do. So all the other strokes, you do your dolphin kick.
1: Yes.
2: Yep.
3: Breaststroke, you do a slightly different motion, but you're only allowed to do one of them.
1: Right.
2: Right.
1: How many breaths breathing in and out, will you take over 50 metres, Sam?
3: In my races, I take, in my 50 breaths.
1: Yeah, so you dive in, go for a long time.
3: I go for a long time.
1: How many times do you come up?
3: I pop up, I take 21 strokes.
1: 21 strokes?
3: 21 strokes, so I get 21 breaths.
1: Oh. I thought it was going to be one or two.
3: No, no, no. I breathe every stroke.
1: Oh, right.
2: Were you with me thinking he was asking how many breasts?
1: No.
0: Yes. That's what he said. So.
1: No, well, I mean, you know what I meant. And how's Linnea?
3: Linnea, yeah. She's amazing. She was my rock through the entire injury. She flew over from Sweden.
0: Oh.
3: She was living in Sweden at the time. She is Swedish.
1: Yeah, so that's fair then.
3: Yeah, so she flew over to Melbourne, and she was the one that got me through it all. She was my rock through it all. She helped me walk again. She helped me swim again. She was there the whole time, and she was the one that believed in me. And
1: yeah, good.
3: Yeah.
1: Where did you meet?
3: We actually met over in Paris during the Olympics.
1: Oh, isn't that just the city of love?
3: It's the city of love. Oh, it is. Yeah, she was over there working with the Swedish team, taking photos. Hmm. We bumped into each other at a party one night, and
1: shebang.
2: I'm not sure about shebang.
1: Well, it's
2: Sam's in the room. He's just sitting there, right? Just a little bit of bloody decorum. Well, we're moving on, Sam. Tell us about your love for hot cross buns. Where did that come from?
3: Well, great grandparents. It's a special thing in my family. On my nan's side of the family, great grandfather, he came back from the war and he was actually a baker down in Richmond.
1: Oh.
3: So, yeah, hot cross buns have always had a really special place in the family. There's nothing quite like the smell Easter morning, that Sunday morning with the first batch come out of the oven.
2: So you make your own. You don't bake as delighted.
3: I make my own. They take 3 days.
1: Oh, right.
3: And I make my own.
1: Jeez.
3: So, yeah, I'm sure, after hearing this, he's going to have me back at Easter.
1: Yeah, I mean, coming back at Easter time. Actually, I think they're already out in the supermarkets, Nelly. Like, they come around pretty quick, don't they?
3: As soon as Christmas is over, the supermarkets are like, we're going to get our hot cross buns out. But Just butter. Yes. Just butter on a hot cross bun. Toasted. And lashings of butter.
1: Yes, lashings. I'm with you.
2: Look at Fat.
1: Oh,
2: now he's salivating sitting there.
3: He's going to be following me home trying to get my recipe.
1: That is the lasagna is one of the best I've ever had. That is magnificent. I'm taking the rest home to have tonight. Fat will sit up there on his own.
3: Don't lie. There's no way that's going to last until tonight.
1: Is there any more?
2: Yeah, well said. Well said.
1: Hey, Sam,
2: great meeting you.
1: Yes.
2: Good luck.
1: He's our man now, Jimmy boy.
2: Bloody oath
1: he
2: is.
1: Yeah, we love him. He's a Melbourne boy. He's going to Glasgow. He's representing Victoria, and we love him.
0: Do you know what date your meet is on so we can make sure we're all watching?
3: Day one of the Comm Games.
0: Oh, wow.
3: Yep. So, everyone, set your alarms, set your calendars, and if you can't be bothered turning the coffee machine on, because it's about 3:30 in the morning, do what my nan did at the last Comm Games and just crack a bottle of champagne.
1: Oh, good on her.
2: Oh, perfect.
1: Friday, 24th.
0: That's it. Live and free on 7 and 7 Plus Sport. You can watch Sam Williamson along with the rest of the Australian team doing us proud. Thanks for joining us on the Rush Hour, mate.
3: Beautiful. Well, thank you both for having me.
1: Thank you, Willie. Triple M's Rush
2: Hour. Back real soon. And I need to straighten things up.
1: You're the boss.
2: I'm the boss.
1: Yes.
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6: It's a day late, but Bill's 5 at 5.05 is going to come up very soon, as well as Andrew Redmayne, the Grey Wiggle, will be joining us on the Rush Hour. But up next, Bill, you got some footy newses, some injury concerns at a couple of clubs.
7: I have, Rabsy. One of the clubs is...
6: Is that a kangaroo, maybe?
7: Yeah, that's Skippy. Yeah. So the Kangas and...
6: I can't believe I know this, but is that a hawk?
7: Hawthorn. Well done, Rabsy.
6: Some injury concerns at the Hawks and the Roos. Bill has them next on the Rush Hour. Triple M.

0: Socceroos hero goalkeeper is going to be joining us after 5:30. And Bill's 5 at 5:05 is coming up next, and it might feature this man.
1: Boy! Oh, boy!
2: Yes, it will. The good and the bad. Mm-hmm. Brian, thank you, Brian. Mm-hmm. Thank you very much, Brian. A bit of footy newsers doing the rounds. Mm-hmm. Mitch Cleary reporting North Melbourne ruckman Tristan Sherry, Jim, has undergone jaw surgery.
3: What the hell?
2: Expected to miss 1 or 2 weeks. Play Essendon and then Port Adelaide. So
3: very important to North.
2: Bloody Sherry. He is. Yep. Carl Toomey has said club bosses have been given a stern...
0: Cal Toomey.
3: Yep.
2: Club bosses have been given a stern warning from the AFL that it will start enforcing penalties against players or coaches who criticise umpiring calls. There's been a bit of that in the last couple of weeks.
3: Mm-hmm.
2: So stand by there. The CAs were told on their meeting up there on the Gold Coast today, Jim.
3: Yes.
2: And Josh Gabalich has said that Jarman Impey has been ruled out for the next 2 to 3 weeks. With a low-grade hamstring strain, he's a very good player and been
3: very
2: good this year.
3: Very important to what they do too.
2: Bloody oath. So he's out for 2 or 3 weeks. Connor Nash and Jack Gunston will both miss at least one more game. So a couple of injuries there at the Hawkers.
3: Yes.
0: Got the Giants and then the D's.
2: They are. And the Cats are going okay. They got the bye this week, but they've re-signed two players in Mark O'Connor. That is good. Good on you, Marco. And Ollie Wilkshire.
3: Yes.
2: So good on you, Ollie.
3: How is he called Wiltshire?
2: I don't know, Jim. Because you
3: can
2: would
3: you find
2: say
3: that out. You're Geelong.
2: Yes.
0: He's Bowen Heads, boy. South Bowen or Bowen Heads?
3: Lancashire, Yorkshire, Warwickshire. So how's it Wiltshire?
2: Wiltshire, you should think.
3: Yeah, Wiltshire. Brother.
2: Anyway,
3: you find that out for me.
2: Well,
3: please.
2: He's Bowen Heads, bloke, and they're a bit different down there. At the bridge, the BHP, the seagulls.
0: Bill's 5 at 5. Be about 5:10 at this stage. It was pushed today because we had more important things yesterday. Yes. But it's coming up next on the Rush Hour. It's Bill's favourite moments from Triple M at round 15.
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8: Rosanna Mangiarelli with you again. A preliminary report into the deadly plane crash at Parafield Airport early this year has revealed it could have been caused by a mechanical fault. A student pilot and instructor died when their plane crashed into a hangar shortly after takeoff. The report says investigators have identified a part of the nose landing gear had fractured. A drunk driver's gone on a rampage south of Adelaide, slamming his car into a pharmacy in Stobiepole. Workers at the Seaford Road Medical Clinic heard a loud crash and had to run for cover. Police allege the driver was more than three times the legal limit. Britain will have a new Prime Minister in just a few weeks' time. It follows Sir Keir Starmer's resignation after he accepted that his party did not want him leading them to the next election. Five Aussies from the rat virus-stricken cruise ship have returned home after spending 42 days in isolation. The group has been cleared of Hunter virus. And our four-legged friends have taken to the skies today on Virgin's first pet-friendly flight between Adelaide and Melbourne.
6: RAA knows what footy means to South Australians. 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It's better to be a member with RAA.
7: Triple M Adelaide. Sport.
8: Stand-in Port Adelaide captain Zach Butters says he doesn't think the industry's ready for out-of-contract players to declare their futures during the season. He admits even if he has made up his mind, he wouldn't tell anyone. Crows veteran Taylor Walker says he'll treat Saturday night's showdown like it's his last. The 36-year-old is out of contract at the end of the season. And Lionel Messi's double in Argentina's 2-0 win over Austria has seen him break the record for most goals in World Cup history with 18.
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10: Casey Trelaw here. The cool, calm and settled weather continues. Clear skies for Adelaide tonight with a low of 6 degrees. Plenty of sunshine tomorrow, heading for a top of 16. For Adelaide's best news, sport and weather, watch 7 News at 6.

0: 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I'm going to stop at nothing. 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
3: Grey Wiggle.
2: The Grey Wiggle, he is coming up, and then a joke that's hopefully going to be better than yesterday's, which was a real flat, ordinary piece of crap.
3: Yep.
2: All right, Jason Statham, except real fat. That is what we're doing for the rest of this hour.
3: That's what it says on.
2: That's what it says. Jason Statham, except real fat.
3: Keeps stitching you up.
4: Oh, who does this on Riverside?
2: I think there's
3: something in the back end, I think.
2: Mm. I think that's true, yes. That's so anyway, that's coming up, but what are we doing now, Fat?
3: Well, we're doing this.
5: On Triple M's Rush Hour, this is Bizarre. It's Billy's unique look at the other side of footy.
4: Very good today, Jim.
6: We haven't done it yet.
7: No, it is. Yes.
4: Yeah. Yes, Jimmy, we've made it five. It's 5:00. Ooh, hang on, righto then. And a day late. And a day late, too.
2: Exactly.
4: So let's get into it. We start out.
8: What's it, number five, Fat?
4: I think of a march. My old mate, Buddha Hocking. What a star he was. He should have and could have won a Brownlow medal,
2: yep,
4: Jimmy.
2: Star,
4: boy.
2: No doubt about it.
4: He was on the Thursday.
2: Tough!
4: And skillful. You don't find two that are tough and skillful. One, they're tough and not skillful, or they're skillful and not there anyway.
3: Well, which one were you?
2: Exactly.
4: I wasn't tough.
2: Really neither.
4: And I wasn't very skillful. But Thursday, Rub, the boys got him on. He had a big day.
9: Can you tell us about this quite heroic attempt from yourself to stop this theft of a generator? What on earth happened in your front garden today or whenever it was?
10: Yeah, no, well, I was in the garage this morning and I was cleaning the four car degrees. I normally get them out and a bit of a polish.
4: Someone pinched something across the road.
3: A generator.
4: Jumped on the back of the trailer, didn't he?
3: And
4: he was bloody.
3: They were shaking him off the car. They were doing snakies with him hanging onto the generator.
4: Snakies. Mm. And then he went again.
11: If nothing else, you've got a new cashy story that you can tell as well. So congratulations.
10: Never tackled in 274 games and never tackled today either.
4: Oh, he was tough.
3: He was very good, Buddha. If you want to listen to the full chat, head to where you get your podcast because it was awesome last Thursday.
2: Yeah, exactly. He doesn't like Bill because he kept playing that vision of him slipping as he was exiting.
4: That's nearly.
3: Isaac may have mentioned that twice.
2: Oh, exactly.
4: What did he say?
12: How about number four, Bins?
4: A Paddy Voss, Jimmy boy.
2: Yes.
4: He was up and about the other night whenever they played, like 3 weeks ago.
2: Yes.
4: And he promised the Triple M boys a celebration.
13: Now, Bossy's promised us if he kicks a good goal early, his celebration is going to be over 45 metres of madness.
14: So he's part of the Triple M team, Bossy. He might end up in a square if that's the case, though, because he's 55 out.
13: 55 out. He'll go lateral. He'll go lateral towards the centre.
14: He could go straight to the bar.
13: He plays on.
3: He's gone.
13: He's off.
15: To the top of the 50, high five, 3, 4, now he sprints to the boundary. Give us a wave, Bossy. Give us a wave.
4: Well done, Lockie Reed.
2: Very good, very good.
4: He gets everyone up and about, doesn't he?
2: Mm-hmm.
4: You gotta love that about the boy.
16: What's at number 3, Cocko?
4: What about this? Everyone loved this on the weekend when Carlton had a nice win. They get in their little embrace at the end to sing the song.
2: Embrace.
4: And Matty Cottrell pulls out a harmonica.
17: It's a very happy room, as you could imagine.
4: Oh.
17: We stand by for the song.
18: Making love.
4: Was that, Jim?
2: Oh, beautiful.
4: I think that sets a precedent now. They'll be bringing in all sorts of things. Drums or whatever, a guitar, a little thunder.
12: Give us number 2, Brownie.
4: Brian, thank you, Brian.
2: Thank you, Brian.
4: Was on fire over the weekend, Jim. There was some good Brian and there was some bad Brian.
2: Righto.
4: We'll start with the bad.
12: Counting you down to Friday night footy, People First Stadium.
6: The Gold Coast Suns in the pink jumper at home for the first time. Taking on the Hawks in the white away strip.
19: Which one am I on?
6: Liam Flanagan Triple M footy
20: Me.
2: Oh, bro. Oh,
20: good. No. Are we on yet?
21: Yeah, we're on. Live.
6: Tom Brockley.
20: I know, we're on.
2: Couldn't find his mic. Dropped the magic. Poor old Liam didn't know what to do up there with Bad Brian. But
22: what do you got at number one, Bill?
2: We did have good Brian, Jimmy boy, and he was on to the footy thief. Have a listen to this.
6: I'm just keeping the binos on. The young fella's trying to pinch it. Mum's trying to do the right thing and give it back, and big brother's stopping Mum from throwing the footy back.
20: And there he goes now. He's in the jumper. Look, he's running around the back of goal. He's got a footy under his jumper.
6: Yes.
20: There he goes.
6: Yeah, the footy thief is back.
20: There he goes. I've got him in the binoculars. He's come down and sat four rows from the front. There he is. Look,
21: he's got it.
20: You see the footy?
21: Yeah, he's got it.
6: Meantime, the Suns have taken it from the restart. Brian, you
20: and
6: keep
20: it's
6: it
20: gone.
6: On. Brian, you keep
20: oh,
6: it
20: he's
6: on.
20: Going out the back door. He's running. He's got another one.
21: He's off.
20: He's out the door. And he's a burglar.
21: He's the cops.
20: It's
21: the cops
20: a football
21: have got him.
20: Burglar.
21: They've got him.
20: The cops have got him. They've wrapped him over the back. They've caught him. They've arrested him. They've got him in a stranglehold. The burglar. He took off out the back door. None of his mates down in row five wanted to know about him. They said, piss off. You go with the footy. The cops are surrounding him. The SWAT team has arrived. And he's caught red-handed.
2: Wow, we. I think the Suns kicked six during while that happened.
23: Can he get the whistle in the umpire?
2: Oh, mate. He was on
6: fire.
2: I think the bloke got caught. Or the poor old kid got caught. The cops grabbed him. And maybe just give the footy back and give him a foot up the bum. And then, like in our day, that used to happen. And you wouldn't do it again. So, what are you doing, Jim? Catching
6: I'm just
2: a fly.
6: Waving at a very nice tradesman who's coming to fix something.
2: Oh, right. Doing Morse code there. Righto. But that was 5 at 5:05. What do we got next?
6: Nice.
23: A little something next. And then the Grey Wiggle himself is going to be joining
6: us. The
23: Grey
6: Wiggle
23: is on the way.
2: Andrew Redfern. What's up next?
23: A little something. I think you've got something prepared for us, Bill. Up your sleeve. We'll find out what that is next.
6: You better have.
23: On the Rush Hour. Have you finished that lasagna yet?
2: Oh, no. I'm keeping it. I told you that. I'm taking it home.
6: And he's taking the plate as well.
2: And someone gave us a custard tart.
23: Chloe.
2: Chloe gave us a custard tart for the best bakery today.
23: We can touch on that later on. Yeah.
2: Oh, well, fat set for the night.
6: Set. Looks like it.

0: You look good, you feel good, you feel good, you play good, you play good, they pay good.
1: Yes. All thanks good to Penrite Herbie's Oil. Mate. Herbie's mate, Australian owner made since 1926 is Penrite. Tell us about their little pillars there, Bill.
2: Well, what do you want to talk about?
1: Let's go legacy, I reckon.
2: A legacy?
1: Mm-hmm, mm-hmm.
2: Humble beginnings in Melbourne, now 100 years old.
1: Mm-hmm.
2: Craft, the passion and precision
1: yep.
2: of those who build, maintain and race.
1: Yep.
2: And fat. Family, Jim.
3: They're go big. To one of their mechanics. I'm telling you, I did it with the ute. Full Penrite
1: yes.
3: oil and filter change across the whole car. It is now flying, and I don't need another service for 10,000 Ks.
2: Wow.
3: And so that's what you need to do. Just make sure the Penrite sign
1: yes.
3: is out the front of your mechanic, and bang.
1: They
3: perfect.
1: Also are big sponsors of... obviously, the supercars.
2: Yes.
1: They love Bathurst.
2: Bathurst.
1: I think, and they want us to come back to Bathurst, I which think, is going to be great, which is ooh. Jim's final week of the rush reckon, hour this year.
2: Guess
3: don't
2: what, Jim?
3: I'm going to be able to get there, but it will
2: no,
3: be great.
2: No, we are on right. Toby's helicopter, Jim.
3: You and I. Mr. Palmer Automotive, by the way.
4: Oh,
3: look
4: nah.
3: after me.
4: Oh,
3: nah.
2: Well, thank
3: now,
2: you, Toby. We'll jump in the helicopter. That'll
3: tell
2: be
3: you
2: nice.
3: What, it's crept into society, Fat, and
2: what
3: really annoys me. And that is, when you go to a shopping centre, young people walk along texting, and therefore they're not looking
2: not
3: where they're
2: looking.
3: Going.
2: Well, it happens down the streets too.
3: Oh,
2: yes.
3: my God. So the other day, I'm at Southland,
2: yes.
3: and this poor old bastard was walking along with the stick, you know, like a
2: yes,
3: walking stick.
2: Yes, slowly.
3: And this, yeah, slowly. And this young person was coming the other way, texting, not looking.
2: Oh, no.
3: Very nearly pushed the bastard down the escalator.
2: Oh, wow.
3: Like he had to grab the side rail, and he very nearly went ass up down the escalator.
2: Yes.
3: And I thought... You gotta concentrate, Fat.
2: That's how they
3: you
2: communicate.
3: You can't just walk around. Well, I know that. But surely when you're actually walking somewhere, you should be concentrating on where you're walking, not on who you're texting.
2: Exactly. You're spot on. But that's how they communicate. So when they go out on a date or meet someone, they can't talk, Jim.
3: I know.
2: They're both staring at their phone. Like,
3: well, I know. Lisa and I do that all the time. We're in a restaurant. The young people are sitting there.
1: Oh, yes, yes.
3: They don't say a word to each other. And what's worse in the shopping centre is the earphones.
2: Oh, yeah.
3: Because then they absolutely have no awareness of where they are and what they're doing. So young people, smarten up.
2: Yes. Smarten up. What'd you buy?
3: What did I buy?
2: Yeah.
3: A Rebel.
2: Oh,
3: I can't go past a Rebel store, Fat.
2: You go
3: every
2: into,
3: time I walk into Rebel, I buy something.
2: Do you go into JB's? JB?
3: No.
2: All right.
3: I don't, Fat. I absolutely need something.
2: Always wondered that.
3: Did you?
2: Yeah, it's just one of those
3: just
2: things.
3: Just because I've got the same initials.
2: No, I've never asked you that, but it's something I always wondered when I see JB's.
3: I just walk in and go, well, it's my shop, so I walk in here.
2: JB goes in there.
1: Do you go into NQR?
2: Yes, I do. I like cheap prices. They're very cheap.
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3: Oh, everyone is talking about the Socceroos. 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And up next from SBS, we're joined by the Grey Wiggle himself, Bill, Andrew Redmayne. Redmayne.
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0: Show, Billy Brownless. This is Triple M's Rush Hour. The Socceroos have a huge game midday on Friday. You can catch it all on SBS and SBS On Demand against Paraguay. And this man knows all about playing for the Socceroos and beating a South American opponent. It's the Grey Wiggle himself, Andrew Redmayne.
1: Shoot, shoot, wiggle, wiggle, Redmond saves. He's gonna stop your shot at goal.
2: It's all on this for Peru.
0: And

0: Redmayne joins us. Drew, welcome to you.
1: What an intro that is.
2: I know.
1: That's unbelievable.
0: We can clip that up and send it to you, Drew, if you'd like it.
1: Yeah, please do. Please do.
2: How good was that, mate?
0: Fat, have you had a look at it? Like, on YouTube, they've got the famous save. 200,000 views, by the way.
3: Probably more than that,
0: Jim. The one that's just been clipped up and put on there in the last minute.
3: Oh, right.
0: I've just checked it out. So, Andrew, how many times have you watched that yourself?
3: Be honest.
1: Oh, 100? That's honest. I feel that's honest and fair.
3: Yeah.
0: Jesus, brilliant. I watched it, knowing you were coming on, I watched it again today. Oh, yes. What a moment, mate. I mean, that is just boy's own. You must have dreamt of doing that as a kid.
1: Yeah, absolutely. That's for anyone that's kind of picked up a football has dreamt of a moment like that. And to live it out, it's utterly surreal, even looking back. But I reckon if you could bottle up the moment between ball being struck and then you knowing that you're going to save it, and I could sell that, I'd be a multi billionaire.
3: You would be. One of the great moments in Australian sport, John Aloisi, when he kicked the goal.
0: Yes.
3: Your save, and a bloke called Brownless kicked the goal
0: I'm not having you bring that up.
3: Now, Redbird, let's have a chat about the Aussies. Because you're working with the SBS, you're doing the coverage there for the World Cup, which is nice. The old SBS doing a great job, they are. I've got one question for you, Andrew.
1: Yep.
3: Why didn't the Socceroos' most eye-catching players start and informed players start against the United States? Andrew?
1: Well, yeah. Have we got 4 hours?
3: No, we've only got about 4 minutes.
1: Look, Popper made some bold decisions going into game one, and it was celebrated. He's certainly a coach that he kind of goes against grain, and he'll live and die by his own sword. He's got no qualms in kind of, for lack of better words, pissing people off and making it work out. So he made some bold decisions first game, and it was celebrated. I don't think we can jump on him for making bold decisions in the second game and criticise it, because he would have a plan. He would have been so meticulous in every single detail. To the fact that we're the Aussie boys of, you know, they've got the special pillows and their sleep is being tracked at their accommodation. So maybe those boys didn't recover quite well. But, I mean, Popper makes decisions based on spending 24/7 with these boys, and we only watch them for 90 minutes. So I think we just need to get around the green and gold and celebrate whoever's wearing the shirt.
4: Obviously, you're talking about Connor Metcalf and this story, Aaron Kunda there, Bill.
3: Yes, I am.
0: So, Andrew, do we appreciate how good we are at soccer, given our population and where we are on the globe?
1: No, we don't. There's another four-hour conversation right there, but I don't think we do. We constantly punch above our weight, and we see it yet again on the world stage. We beat a Turkey side with one player that was worth, I think he's worth six times our whole squad, currently playing at Real Madrid. So, I mean, we're constantly, I don't know how to politically put it, but we're always batting above our average.
0: I liken us to New Zealand in cricket. Like, there's 4 million people in New Zealand, and yet their cricket team is unbelievably good when you consider that. And, you know, when you look back over the history, Andrew, of Australian soccer, or football, as you call it, you know, some of the players that we've provided, the EPL, you know, I mean, the Vaduka's, the Kewell's, the Kales, I mean, I am blown away by how good we are given all of the stuff we're talking about.
1: Yeah, and especially from a country that produces a host of other sporting superstars. We're quite blessed with our kind of sporting prowess here in Australia.
3: We're going to take a break very shortly, but I'm looking at it glass half full also. And three of the four halves that we've actually played so far have been bloody good. So we had one bad half. That's how we're looking at it, aren't we, old Redbeard?
1: Yep, 100%. That's a beautifully synopsis of a glass half full. Beautiful.
3: You can use that on SBS, okay?
1: Thank you. Appreciate it.
3: All right,
0: all right, well, a little break with the great Andrew Redmayne. More coming.
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7: 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That's the latest traffic on Adelaide's 104.7 Triple M.
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4: James Brayshaw, Billy Brownless, this is Triple M's Rush Hour. Andrew Redmayne has stuck around. By the way, the Socceroos take on Paraguay midday on Friday. Woo-hoo. 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
0: Now, Andrew Redmayne, you have more clubs than Adam Scott. Brisbane Roar, Melbourne City, Western Sydney Wanderers, Sydney, of course, and now the Central Coast Mariners. Why is that?
26: Oh, I don't know. Yeah, a washed-up goalkeeper like me needs to find his spot, I think. So, yeah, it's been nice to come back home and kind of be around friends and family here.
25: Have you always been a goalkeeper?
26: Under 10s is when I got pushed into the four of goalkeeping, but no, I thoroughly enjoyed my time as a goalkeeper.
0: Cool. And tell us about the antics on the line. I mean, the whole grey wiggle, of course, came from that famous save, but what you were doing on the line before then, where did that get its start?
26: Well, I had a horrendous record of saving penalties, and it was former goalkeeper coach John Crawley who interesting, like, here's a fun fact, he's got a degree in psychology, so which is amazing for a goalkeeper coach. But we thought, if we can get inside the head of a kicker, even for just a minute and distract them, then you're already winning the battle. I famously link it, Johnny Wilkinson, the English rugby player, he had that, he almost like sat on a toilet kind of routine with his hands clenched in front of him.
0: Yep.
26: Yeah, we were likened to that. Imagine you could send a streaker on the field, but he still had to kick the ball, like, just get inside their head and just make them not think about the routine for a split second, and yeah, you're already winning.
25: Now, Andrew, who's the favourites between us and Paraguay, and how can we beat them?
26: In my head, it's pretty even money.
25: Right.
26: I think we need to get the halftime nil all.
25: Yes.
26: If we concede early, we're going to be pushing that uphill. So if we can get the nil, if we can get the halftime nil all, I'm going to say we're going to go on and win it 3-0.
25: 3-0.
26: But if we concede first and early, it could be a 2-0 against us. So we need to be resolute in our defending, and we need to, you know, kind of bunker in for that first half.
25: Hey, the World Cup has been magnificent. It's unified the world. We need some peace in this world at the minute. And if you have a look at the countries over there in America and Canada and Mexico, it's been unbelievable. What about Scotland? Have you loved the Scottish boys? They've drank Boston dry. The atmosphere is unbelievable.
26: Yeah, I mean, the World Cup is it's like not like anything else. I mean, America's at war with Iran, and Iran's over there, and the fans are getting along like a house on fire. It's just beautiful to see, and I think I've got a lot of kind of friends and allies in the Iraqi team, and they're much the same. I mean, if you rewind kind of 20 years ago, Iraq in America would be nothing. But it's just so beautiful that sport can bring people together and bring countries together and just celebrate being on a sporting pitch.
0: Lionel Messi is now the highest scoring footballer in the history of the World Cup. Where does he sit in the greatest players that have ever played the game, in your opinion?
26: I think he's number one. I mean, Pelé was a bit before my time.
0: Yeah.
26: But I think he has to go down as the absolute undisputed number one in my eye.
25: Beautiful. And I love Norway, what they've done. They brought this rowing chant. Are you all over that, Redders?
26: Yeah, it's a few years, or a few World Cups, so what, 12 years on now. But
25: right
26: on. I mean, the Nordic kind of chant, it's special. It's just one of those kind of quirks and storylines that do come out of the World Cup every 4 years.
25: All right, so we've got to start well and we win 3-0 against Paraguay. That's what you're saying.
26: I wouldn't say start well. We need to start super defensively and suck the life out of them.
25: Suck the bus. Life out of them. Mm.
0: Park the bus, Andrew.
26: Absolutely. Double decker.
25: And where can we... the big double decker. Where can we watch, Andrew?
4: SBS and SBS On Demand. Not just the Socceroos, but at the moment we're getting four games starting at about 3 a.m. and then going all the way through to about 3 p.m. It's unbelievable. Great. I can't get enough of it.
25: I know.
4: The coverage on SBS has been incredible.
0: Brilliant. Yep.
25: And
0: yep.
25: Also the World Movies too. You can watch them on Friday and Saturday night.
0: I'm not sure they've been rating quite as high, but the World Cup ratings, Andrew, the SBS, they've never seen anything like this. They're off the charts.
26: Yeah, I think an expanded format, this World Cup, there's more teams, there's more games. I think that just brings more kind of ambience and atmosphere to what America is bringing to the world game, and that's that kind of entertainment value, like we've seen with these hydration breaks. They're trying to Americanize it and turn it into four quarters, but whether that brings more eyeballs in, I'm not sure, but it's just such a fantastic event.
25: Hot potato.
0: Oh, my God. Rabs.
25: Safe. We'll be watching. Good luck. Go Aussies, of course. Mm-hmm. And thank you, Andrew Redmayne.
26: No problem. Go the Socceroos.
25: Yes.
0: Well done, mate.
4: Central Coast Mariners keeper, Socceroos cult hero, Andrew Redmayne on the Rush Hour. Bill's joke wrapping us up next. Triple M.

0: Death Special.
1: He's worked on his craft.
0: Bill Brownless.
2: And
0: this is Triple M's Rush Hour.
3: Now, Fab.
0: Yes, Jim.
3: Tomorrow, Mitch Cleary.
4: Yes.
3: And Ash Riddell, who is, by the way, the best AFLW footballer in the game.
5: She is. They don't have a, we call it the Brownlow.
3: Yes.
5: They haven't got one for the girls yet.
3: No. Yeah, they call it the MVP. She won it last year. Yes. Thank you, Rabs. Back-to-back premierships for the North Melbourne girls, and she is the best player. So she's in tomorrow
0: and just been named to play in the Australian team against the Irish team as well, coached by North Melbourne's coach as well.
5: August 1. Yes. That'll be a good game, that. The Irish girls will be very good. Very good.
3: Mm-hmm. Mm. So that's tomorrow. Myself in studio, so you'll have that treat as well. But, I don't know about the Congo. Not for me.
5: Yes, Jim.
3: But, Fat, now.
5: Bring your Congo shoes. Move on.
6: End the day with a laugh.
7: I have a joke.
6: This is Billy's joke.
5: Yes. Bring your conga bonga. Yeah, yeah,
0: yeah. That was almost a...
3: We got a party going on. It was.
5: Not Converse as well. I said conga. Righto, here we go, Jim. Right. Because we need something. Then. Yesterday
3: Come
5: it
3: on.
5: Was terrible.
3: Yesterday was horrible.
5: Herbie gave me that joke. Body terrible.
3: Oh, it was Herb's fault. Go on.
5: Mate of mine, John, he works in the deli gym just down the road from me.
3: Yes.
5: He got fired from work for sticking his dude in the pickle slicer, Jim.
3: In the pickle slicer.
5: Yes. You're supposed to say,
3: What happened to the pickle slicer?
5: Well, she got fired too.
3: Oh, no. No.
0: It's fruit on a Tuesday.
3: It's a Tuesday.
5: I needed something today to come good after yesterday's. I couldn't sleep last night.
3: No.
5: So,
3: not bad.
5: Yes.
3: Not bad, the old dude.
5: Yes. At least it doesn't say dude on here. What does it say again? I can't read it.
3: Jason Statham, except real fat.
5: Oh, we're away. Away.
3: Not bad, fat, not bad.
0: We'll take that.
3: Righto.
5: I would.
0: The joke will be a slicer.
5: Oh, no. We'll
3: a pickle slicer.
5: Wow, we.
3: Yeah, what happened to the pickle slicer?
5: No, she's gone.
6: Triple M's Rush Hour has clocked off.
5: What more can that catman do, Jim?
3: God, after kicking 12.
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8: 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Keswick on South Road 40 outbound and Woodville South on Woodville Road. 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
10: 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The final moments of a Parafield plane crash tragedy revealed what went wrong. The bombshell vote of no confidence in Police Commissioner Grant Stevens and on board Virgin's first pet flight from Adelaide.
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10: Good evening, Rosanna Mangiarelli here with your news headlines. Police union delegates have passed a vote of no confidence in Commissioner Grant Stevens and Deputy Commissioner Linda Williams. The union says it's concerned about low morale, workforce fatigue and an increase in police officer resignations. Investigators have revealed a faulty piece of landing gear could have caused the deadly plane crash at Adelaide's Parafield Airport earlier this year. A student pilot and instructor died when their aircraft slammed into a hangar moments after takeoff in April. Investigations are continuing. Labor and the Greens have struck a deal to get the government's tax changes passed through Parliament. Labor's agreed to an amendment to prevent people using self-managed super funds to purchase investment properties. The government also agreeing to a Greens request to extend an inquiry into the NDIS. And Victoria's fiery underworld has flared again with arsonists targeting three separate businesses. Specialist police are investigating any connections to the tobacco wars.
0: RAA knows what footy means to South Australians. 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It's better to be a member with RAA.
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10: Adelaide's all-time leading goal kicker Taylor Walker says he's treating Saturday's Showdown 60 like it's his last. The 36-year-old is out of contract at the end of the season and weighing up whether he'll retire. It could be Port Adelaide superstar Zach Butters' final taste of the rivalry too. The hottest free agent in the game is being pursued by several clubs back home in Victoria. And Lionel Messi's double in Argentina's 2-0 win over Austria has seen him break the record for most goals in World Cup history with 18.
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6: Casey Trelaw here. The cool, calm and settled weather continues. Clear skies for Adelaide tonight with a low of 6 degrees. Plenty of sunshine tomorrow, heading for a top of 16. For Adelaide's best news, sport and weather, watch 7 News at 6.
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2: 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Works continuing tomorrow. Gilman Eastern Parade near Wicker Road, 40 both ways. 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
2: 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A couple of crashes for the moment. Cheltenham Parade near the rail line, Hallett Cove, Lonsdale Road near the Cove Road, and a blackout affecting the lights in Flagstaff Hill, Black Road near Glendale Avenue. 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That's the latest traffic on Adelaide's 104.7 Triple M.
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2: 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Watch out for a crash in Cheltenham on Cheltenham Parade near the rail line. Another collision in Hallett Cove this evening, Lonsdale Road near the Cove Road. Also a blackout, it's in Flagstaff Hill, Black Road near Glendale Avenue. Drive carefully, speed cameras active tonight along Cavern Road in Dry Creek and Bagster Road through Salisbury North. Yes, Adelaide Central Market is open Tuesdays till Saturdays and still the only place to find the best of SA. Great specials and familiar faces at over 70 stores, Adelaide Central Market. That's the latest traffic on Adelaide's 104.7 Triple M.
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9: Australia, hello to you on Triple M Nights with Dave Gleeson. It is the Tuesday night edition, and my God, did we get some news this morning, Gleeson?
10: Yes, g'day, Tomo. G'day, Australia. Yeah, the news is out, and we're talking to the man who's who's going to be on the stage. His name's Dave. Mm-hmm. Another Dave. Dave's a bit of a rock and roll name. You've got your Dave, Grohl.
9: Yeah, there you go.
10: Dave Dobbin,
9: yep.
10: Dave Lee Roth. No, he's Diamond Dave. Diamond David Lee Roth.
9: There you go.
10: Dave, yeah. But this one is bigger than any of those, Tomo. Australia's finest. We're going to be talking to him very, very shortly about their upcoming tour.
9: Dave Faulkner, which is absolutely brilliant. And just remember, he did sell out.
10: I would.
9: I'll see you later.
11: What could I do? They backed a dump truck full of money up to my house.
9: 45 years, can you believe it, for the Gurus?
10: 45 years of making great hits, and they still have such passion. One of the things that I was doing before I spoke to Dave, I've been checking out their video clips. Some of the best, Tomo.
9: Brilliant.
10: Just great fun, and I think that was in no small part a reason that people have such an enduring love for the amazing Hoodoo Gurus.
9: Inside the top 10 in Gleeso's Bandcamp as well, Gleeso. 25 bands over 25 nights. You can choose one song only.
10: Yeah, we're going all the way to New Jersey for this band. Can't wait to get to that. Let's get to Foo Fighters.

0: folks. This is Dave Faulkner from the Hoodoo Gurus with Galiso on Triple M.
1: Ladies and gentlemen, it's the 45th anniversary announcement that is going to send rock fans crazy all over the country. Of course, I talk about the Hoodoo Gurus, all killer, no filler tour, and I'm lucky enough to talk to frontman Dave Faulkner right now. Dave, how are you, mate?
2: Good, thanks, Dave. 45 years, 42. Who'd thunk it?
1: Yeah, mate, the joy of it all is that all these years later, you're still out on the road, still packing venues out. Well done.
2: Thanks, mate. Yeah, we love it. We enjoy it.
1: Let's go back to the start, mate. Perth being your city of origin, when did it click that you thought, right, I can get on the stage and make a proper go out of this?
2: Well, I was in high school when I first started getting up in front of people. We had a little rock band that I was a member of. I joined after they started, but I was playing keyboards then, and I sang a couple of songs. I was singing Child in Time by Deep Purple. You know that one, I'm sure. And with my voice not quite broken properly, singing that Ian Gillan vocal was a bit of a challenge. Yeah, so I loved it, you know, and I think I kind of got comfortable on stage then, and it just seemed natural to me. I didn't, it was amongst it, in front of your school friends as well. It's not that hard to do that, you know, get up there and fall yourself, so it's a risk-free zone. But yeah, I just, you know, felt normal on stage, and so therefore, you know, wasn't always a question, really. Just I just love music so much. Music stopped me studying, and music just took me away, and I realized what I was after failing architecture 1 year.
1: Well, architecture's loss is Oz Rock's gain, Dave. And in the 70s and 80s, we had such a strong contingent of Australian music. It's clearly heard in your product to this very day, and I think that's what the US found most refreshing about the Hoodoo Gurus.
2: Absolutely, mate. Well, a lot of Australian bands were influencing people around the world. Just no one knew it because it was the underground, the alternative scene. You know, it was happening in various genres of music, and you know, it came back to us later on as grunge or whatever. But you know, there's all these bands around our cities were doing, you know, post-punk sort of stuff. That kind of was what created that whole sound, and you know, we came out of that ourselves. You know, I was in a punk band back in Perth, and you know, James Baker was the drummer for that band. He was the drummer for the Hoodoo Gurus on the first album, the beginning of the band. So you know, we had a continuum there from all that, and it still feels that way to me. There's a pedigree, or what do you want to call it, you know, it's in the sure. DNA, whatever you want to say, you know, in Australian music, and it's still growing, not, you know, spreading out, and yeah, we're proud to be part of that.
1: Excellent, mate. Now, your songwriting and playing live from the start up to now, how's that differed over the years, mate?
2: Someone asked me, you know, another interview I did about, you know, when I wrote What's My Scene, did I know it was a hit? And I said, no. You know, you write a song because it's a song you want to write. You don't think of what other people think of it. I mean, you hope they'll like it, but you don't imagine, you know, this is going to be the one and that's going to get you on the charts or something. But the thing was, though, when we played it the very first time, we did a secret show where we could play a whole bunch of new material to try it out. And that was a song that straight after the show, people come up and asking about that song. What's My Scene? What is that one? The song had something special from the very first people that heard it without, you know, without knowing anything about it. So that kind of told us. And as you say, you know, the audience lets you know what they like about you, and that's a good thing.
1: And of course, not all singles work, Dave. You released Come Anytime, and then that was a massive hit, and then you followed it up with Axe Grinder, and it didn't go down all that well early days, did it?
2: Yeah, and they were horrified, mate. They could not believe that we dared release that. This is the programmers, the radio, and you know, how can we play that song? It's only music, you know, with a bit of loud guitar. What's the harm? They're appalled. So they didn't want to play that. They dropped us like a hot potato. It was like we'd, you know, shat the bed, so to speak. And meanwhile, the fans loved that song. So we just liked the song, and we released it as a single. And we've done that with a lot of songs that probably shouldn't have been singles. That one, I think, should have been. But other ones, perhaps, we went even further into the dark side, you know. But, you know, we're a rock and roll band as well as a pop band. You know, I don't separate those two notions. It was just music to me, and some of it's, you know, sweeter, and some of it's harder and darker, you know. It's just the way it is. We released some rockin' songs that, you know, were never going to be chart hits, but we just liked them and thought people might dig them. So here's a single for you.
1: Now, Dave, I know it's like asking about favourite children, but favourite album or single, do you have one?
2: No. Making records always, you know, is a very concentrated, hard time. You know, you just don't want to get it wrong, and you're kind of stressing about, you know, are you doing everything you can to make it the best it could be? And often there's things you find afterwards that you could have done better, and you kind of regret it, you know. So there's always regret when you listen to a record. But at the same time, you've got to let it go, and you go, yeah, it's good for what it was meant to be, and that's, you know, that's fine. But for me, I more relate to as a songwriter. That's my thing. So yep. I'll think back on the songs, and there's a few songs I wished I'd tried a little bit harder to kind of nail that lyric a bit more to what I really feel. Sometimes I might have not quite got it right in a couple of places, but by and large, the songs that I really look back on with fondness, or, you know, I'm kind of sometimes knocked out that I even wrote them. You know, some of them just seem to have landed from nowhere. Often the ones that, you know, you work really hard on, you get it right. That's the ones you're proud of the most, I guess.
1: And Dave, are you one of these people that's got ideas floating around everywhere and take any chance to have a crack at them as you go along?
2: Well, it's funny. I had to get out of a storage space I'd had for many decades. Very cheap rent, and they figured out that they could get a lot more from someone. So they gave us all our notice, and I was one of the garages that had to be vacated. And I found a whole bunch of my old cassettes, which are my songwriting cassettes. You know, there's like 90-minute tapes, and there's probably about 100 of them, writing riffs and, you know, doing melodies and stuff. And obviously a lot of them have become songs that, you know, ended up on the albums. But there's a whole bunch of stuff there that, yeah, it's not being used by anything. And I'm thinking, like, God, that's a pretty good melody there. Why didn't that go anywhere? Suddenly these songs are all there, but, you know, most of the time I just think I've got nothing.
1: I love it, mate. Now talk to us about the set list. 45 years of hits that you've got to fit in. Surely this will be a ride for the ages, from the back catalogue to the present time.
2: It is, yeah. Look, it's going to be, as I say, only singles. So we can pretty much do, you know, obviously the big landmark songs, they'll be there. But also a bunch of other songs that, you know, have been people's favourites, and they have been requesting them, and we just haven't been able to squeeze them into a lot of sets. So chock full of, you know, all that stuff that people probably most know us for. You know, those, some of those big songs and, you know, maybe some lesser big songs, but they're still important songs as well. So it's going to be interesting. I haven't actually written out a set list. I just know that this is a good thing to do, and I'm looking forward to it, you know. I'm going to explore it and discover things myself.
1: Excellent, mate. Well, Dave, good luck on this tour. A huge announcement it is. All killer, no filler, the Hoodoo Gurus. Go and check out the Gurus' socials for all the details.

0: this is Nights with Dave Gleeson. Tuesday night right around the country. Gleeson's band camp. We're inside the top 10. We'll do that just after 8, and a special day it was in 1976, Gleeson. 50 years, can you believe it, for AC/DC?
1: Yes, 50 years. I can't believe it, actually. It seems like only yesterday that I first fell in love with AC/DC. But yeah, High Voltage, 50 years old.
0: But right now, Gleeson, Noah Kahan with some brand new music. Let's have a listen to young Noah on how his music connects.
2: Camera guy came up to me and said, hey, I've been struggling with that too. Like, thank you for sharing that. And it was like right afterwards. And it was this thing of like, wow, the impact already is happening. There's purpose here. Like, someone is going to connect to this, and it feels scary as hell. And even having it out, I'm still, oh my God, I can't believe that's out in the world. But the amount of messages I've gotten, the amount of people that have reached out, or people that you wouldn't expect to be suffering. A lot of times men who look at, and I'm like, oh, you're handsome, you're attractive, you're thin. Like, could there be something wrong? And I think that's sometimes the way people see me. And so understanding that we're all looking at each other and wondering, how could that person be suffering when they look like this, or they have this, or they seem happy, and knowing that there's so much going on under the surface means that that vulnerability has a purpose.
1: Well, that's, people see me and they go, he's thin, he's attractive, he's got it all going on. No, they're not far wrong. The album came out, The Great Divide, came out April 24, went straight to number one in the United States and the UK. In the United States, it was the best first week sales for rock album in over a decade.
3: Wow.
1: A few of the ratings, Clash Magazine, 8 out of 10, The Guardian, 3 out of 5, The Irish Times didn't like it, 2 out of 5.
0: Hey.
1: And Pitchfork said it was too long. It's 77 minutes long, which is long for an album these days.
0: Okay.
1: But it's been getting rave reviews all over the world. And he's actually on a big tour, the Great Divide tour, through spring and summer over in the Northern Hemisphere.
0: Noah Kahan, The Great Divide, Triple M.

0: 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Loz's Wheelie Bin of Fortune.
1: G'day, it's Gavin from Morfettville. I won $16,400 by guessing what was in Loz's Wheelie Bin.
2: It's an empty tin of 400 gram Mucci Pulpa finely chopped tomatoes.
1: The clue that gave it away was the Galileo clue. 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
0: Loz's Wheelie Bin of Fortune.
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1: Guilty pleasures.
3: In 2011, a Brazilian fan blog came out and said that that Avril Lavigne had died shortly after the release of her first record and was replaced by a stand-in.
4: Right.
3: It was quite funny. They did it, this fan blog, to prove how easily fake news can spread on the internet.
4: Right, well played.
3: And, of course, she was replaced by a lookalike called Melissa Vendela. Believers usually point to the natural changes in her clothing style. Oh, she's wearing different clothes. It can't be Avril Lavigne.
4: Mm.
3: She wasn't wearing those clothes last time, buddy.
4: Yep.
3: Her facial features and her singing voice, this is what the conspiracy theorists believe. She said it's just a dumb internet rumour, and she laughed it off. She laughs stuff off,
4: doesn't she? Yeah.
3: She's very, very good at laughing stuff off. Here's a question she was asked by a reporter.
4: Didn't quite understand it, I don't think.
5: Are people surprised that you're still so tight?
6: Yeah. I'm sorry.
5: What did I do?
4: He was just asking a question about a ex sort of relationship,
3: yes,
4: David.
3: A relationship.
4: That she's still friends with.
3: With a very big guy. Let's get her on right now. She is one of my guilty pleasures, and I would definitely love to meet the real Avril Lavigne.

0: 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You can choose one song only. And some new stuff from the Stones as well.
1: Yeah, the Stones are out there doing it again. We heard from Keith last week. He wasn't confirming or denying any rumours that they were going to go on the road. But when it comes to the Rolling Stones, if you're putting something new out, you're going on the road. No doubt about it.
0: We'll celebrate the Stones next year.
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0: Up and going here, tick after 8 o'clock, Triple M Nights with Dave Gleeson. New stuff from The Stone shortly and leaked gear out of Chinese Democracy. No one wanted it leaked. No one wanted it released.
1: Yeah, no, well, this is the thing. It was leaked and no one batted an eyelid except for the great Axl Rose. So we're going to be talking about that little thing. And how, I mean, back in the day, you couldn't really leak anything because it was all on tapes.
0: True.
1: And you had to get a mix down of the tape. You could maybe get a cassette or something like that, but the quality was no good. So we're going to be talking about that. Do you know what? On this day, in 1975, High Voltage was released.
0: Unbelievable.
1: It changed Australian rock and roll forever. It went on to be probably the precursor to Highway to Hell, which was what really got the AC/DC boys kicking over in the other parts of the world.
6: Well, actually, we recorded it here in Sydney at the time in a little in a studio that our record company used to have, which was Albert Studio. And I remember at that time, you know, everything, you know, like it's all coming together and getting the songs for it and in Bond especially, you know, getting his lyric stuff. So it was a very unique and for us a unique experience too, to be able to do that, you know, first album. And so it was a fun time.
1: It sure was a fun time, and it built them up to be one of the greatest rock bands the world has ever seen. Let's get it on right now, celebrating the birthday of High Voltage.
10: High Voltage!
0: Triple M.

0: Ah, there he is, David Bowie, Ashes to Ashes, Triple M Nights with Dave Gloots, and new stuff from The Stones shortly, and Liquor Tracks, the song's about a drink or two. We'll get to them at the Classic 9 at 9 tonight.
1: And one time, at Bandcamp.
2: Lisa's Bandcamp.
0: 25 bands over 25 nights. Gleeso has to choose one. That's it. One song only. His favourite track out of these incredible bands in tonight's task is Bon Jovi.
3: Yes, from the album Crush, which came out in 2000. It had been about 5 years since their previous release these days. It was the longest they'd ever gone between albums at that stage. But it picked up right where they left off. It reintroduced them to a new legion of fans. I mean, they'd been making hit records since about 1984, 85. Mm-hmm. And, so everyone's like, Bon Jovi, you're finally gone. But, in 2000, they came out with this record, Crush, their seventh, and went straight back to where they belonged. They were going to actually record it with Bruce Fairbairn.
0: Yeah, right.
3: Fantastic producer who did some great records.
0: Yep.
3: But that fell through because, he died.
0: Okay, that's probably understandable.
3: Yeah, that makes it hard.
0: Yep, that would have been a bloody good effort, but
3: it would have been amazing. the song It's My Life was nominated for a Grammy. And the album itself was nominated for Best Rock Album. Didn't win either of those, but it was certainly a return to form, and I have chosen the song about Frankie. He's talking about Frank Sinatra, don't
0: hey.
3: He? No, you know that.
0: Mm.
3: I think he is.
0: He is?
3: Frankie said I did it my way. Yes. So let's get it on right now from the album Crush. It's My Life, Bon Jovi, coming in at number 10 on Gleeso's Bandcamp.
0: Triple One.

0: Triple M Nights with Dave Boyce and Paul Simon. You can call me Al. Tuesday night right across the country. Liquor songs. We are doing that in the Classic 9 at 9.
1: Speaking of which, the Rolling Stones album, Foreign Tongue.
0: There you go.
1: Is out, and the critics have had a bit of a crack at it. There's some highlights on there, including the fact that Charlie Watts, one of his drum tracks, has made it onto the record.
0: Right.
1: So there's that Charlie Watts feel to it. And they've got a bunch of co-stars. Paul McCartney's on there.
0: Paul McCartney.
1: Robert Smith from The Cure. Steve Winwood gets a Guernsey as well. So they've got a bit of a cast of thousands to come in and help them with the album. It's their 25th album. 25th. Tomo. So what are you going to do? I mean, it's not like they're going to reinvent the wheel.
0: Mm-hmm.
1: They're going to lean into some stuff that they've had success with before. Obviously, you know, Jealous Lover is one of the tracks, and it's a little bit like Emotional Rescue, Mick singing in his high kind of pitched falsetto. But it's a return to form. It's the Rolling Stones. As I said, they're not reinventing the wheel. They're out there making Rolling Stones music, and they do it better than anybody else does.
0: In the stars here at Triple M.

0: Night Show with Dave Gleeson will be back in a sec, which gives the station roadie heaps of time to get some gaff on that wedge. I don't know, we heard it at a gig once. What's in Loz's wheelie bin?
1: G'day, Gavin.
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0: crowded house. Australians closer, are we climbing them?
1: Yeah, of course we are.
0: Yep. No doubt about that. Triple M Nights.
1: Two out of three.
0: Yep, like it. 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Listener app is where you can get us, LISTNR. Time to talk Gunners, Gleeson. Something happened in 2008, which was a little bit smelly.
1: Yeah, Chinese democracy. It had been in the works for over a decade by the time this little controversy happened. There was a publication, Anti-Quiet.
0: Mm-hmm.
1: Kevin Coghill was the publisher. He got himself in some hot water after he released nine tracks from the seemingly never-ending Chinese democracy sessions and streamed them on his site. They weren't available for download, and he thought it was going to be kind of just a bit of a thing that people who were interested would have a look at, but this spike in traffic to his website brought it to the attention of Guns N' Roses pretty quickly that there was something going on. They took him to court. He found himself in the crosshairs after he was actually arrested in his he had federal agents come to his door.
0: Wow.
1: Kicking the door, and there he was in his boxes, and they took him in under the guidance of Axl Rose, I would imagine, to question him about releasing the tracks from Chinese Democracy. When they actually went to court, there was really no release date for Chinese Democracy. Mm-hmm. No one knew if it was even going to come out commercially. So they kind of fell at the first hurdle with their lawsuit. But it certainly re-inspired everyone thinking, well, when's this frickin' album coming out? It was, I think, look, there's estimates of 10 million or more dollars being spent on it.
0: And wow.
1: As of now, I couldn't tell you a track that's on Chinese Democracy, Tomo, and I'm a big Guns N' Roses fan.
0: Which is why we're going to play something off Use Your Illusion, Gleeson.
1: Yes, we are. November Rain. Turn it up as far as it will go and then rip the knob off.
0: Triple M.

0: Triple M Nights with Dave Gleeson. Gleeson, next is the classic 909. What is the topic of discussion?
1: Liquor tracks. Tomo, okay. We're talking about getting on the drink responsibly, obviously, but all the songs that are featuring the classic 9 kind of refer to having a good time on the juice.
2: 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The Triple M Nights Show with Dave Gleeson will be back in a sec. Think of this like a chance to head to the merch stand, grab your I Love Gleeso t-shirt. 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
13: Classic nine at nine time, the song's about the drink, Lisa.
14: Yes, indeed, goes hand in hand with having a good time for some people, for not some. For all people.
13: That's
14: Tomo.
13: Right.
14: I was surprised to find that if you look at the statistics, most people don't drink.
13: Is that right?
14: Yeah.
13: People are off it, are they?
14: Yeah, it seems like. In the younger generation, they're getting off it in their droves. Mm. So alcohol companies, lift your game. you're losing revenue out there. 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
13: Here we go. Triple M number nine.

0: Jumba Wumba with Tub Thumping on Triple M Nights with Dave Gleason. Think they've got a new album coming out soon.
1: Oh, can't wait. They'll be obviously chock-a-block with hits like that, particularly I'm Pissing the Night Away.
0: There you go.
1: And The Doors before that. I woke up this morning and I got myself a beer. There's many times I've sung that as I was going, psh.
0: See you later.
1: At 10 o'clock in the morning. But back in the day when I was doing it responsibly, like when you go to the races with your mates, you're drinking early on.
0: Yeah? Responsibly,
1: You're cracking a beer first up as you get on the bus, aren't you?
0: Yeah.
1: Anyway, moving on to Billy Joel, who's the piano man sitting in a bar surrounded by drunks, making sure that their evening goes off nicely with a bit of musical accompaniment.
2: We drink in moderation. And we never, ever, ever get rolling drunk.
1: We drink at the town and country where the atmosphere is great.
0: Triple one.

0: Eskimo Joe, black fingernails and red wine, which is why it's getting a gig in the Classic 9 at 9, all about the liquor tracks tonight. Gleeso.
1: Yeah, they've just been out celebrating 20 years. I think they might still be out. They played in Adelaide recently to a full house, blew the joint away.
0: Of course they did.
1: Yeah, 20 years of black fingernails, red wine. Doesn't seem like that long ago to me, Tomo. Let's talk George Thorogood. Uh-huh. We've had him on the show. I've seen him a multitude of times. One of the greatest rock performers I think I've ever seen. He plays guitar like a mofo. He's got great stage banter, and probably the biggest song that he does, and the reason that we're playing the live version is because one bourbon, one scotch, and one beer needs some crowd interaction.

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0: Semisonic with Closing Time. We had UB40 with Red Red Wine before that. Semisonic Closing Time. Very disappointing when that song comes on, Gleeso. Very.
1: It is. It's you don't want to play it too early in the night because people start getting their jackets and pissing off. So for young cover bands out there, just take that on board. Red Red Wine was actually a UB40 hit, but it was a song that was written by the one and only Neil Diamond back in the day.
0: Didn't know that.
1: He has written some massive, massive songs that you might not realise are his, including all the Monkees songs.
0: Mm.
1: Let's move on to this. Now, I've got a little story about this song. A bloke I know, Grubby, from Newcastle,
0: yes,
1: reckons he was sitting on the beach with the lead singer of this band, Caves Beach. There used to be a place called the Mawson Hotel,
0: okay,
1: where these guys played a lot. And he was sitting on the beach with none other than Jimmy Barnes.
0: Yeah, yeah, yeah.
1: And he handed him a bottle, and Jimmy went, "Oh," you know. He said, "Oh, mate, that's rocket fuel." And then in this song, sitting on the beach drinking rocket fuel. Oh yeah. So yeah, who knows if it's true, but yeah, it was a story when I heard it as a young fella. I thought Grubby had a beer with, but Grubby had some rocket fuel with Barnsley. Yeah, rock good. On. Cheap wine and a 3-day goat. It's Cold Chisel, number one on the liquor tracks.

0: While Dave heads backstage to catch a breath for a minute or two, we'll be back in a sec for the next encore of the night. Triple M's Night Show with Dave Gleeson. Loz's Wheelie Bin of Fortune.
1: G'day, it's Gavin from Morfettville. I won $16,400 by guessing what was in Loz's Wheelie Bin.
2: It's an empty tin of 400 gram Mucci Pulpa finely chopped tomatoes.
1: The clue that gave it away was the Galileo clue. Loz took out the trash and I took home the cash.
0: Loz's Wheelie Bin of Fortune.
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0: If it's Aussie and it rocks, it's right here. This is Triple M's Homegrown with Matty O.
5: Yes, Tuesday night, right around the country. I've been working from Albury this week, which has been super fun. Shout outs to everyone here in the Albury office. This is 2 hours of Australian music. If you are new to this show, welcome. It's great to have you here. Coming up, well, we've got heaps of cool new music on the way from Pacific Avenue, Ocean Alley. I'll tell you more about that huge tribute concert for John Farnham as well, featuring some massive names. Ben Lee's going on tour. G-Flip's taking over the world. It is all happening. We'll also get on the oil. New music from DMAs. This one's Heaton Park. Exciting things on the way. I caught up with Toby from The Temper Trap. Talking about new music and the song that just keeps on giving, Sweet Disposition. Also, one of the latest round of inductees into the ARIA Hall of Fame. The Living End and one of our favourites from WA, Spacey Jane, are back with East Village. Playing some massive shows at the end of the year.

Living and recent inductees into the ARIA Hall of Fame. You're on Triple M's Homegrown. Hope you're having a fantastic night. I caught up with Toby from the Temper Trap. Sweet Disposition, since they released that track, it's gone absolutely gangbusters. It ebbs and flows through sync, getting featured on TV commercials. Anyway, they're back with new music, and we're catching up with him next. Also, got Diesel and new music from Kingswood. They bought a studio in Nashville. They're absolutely dominating overseas. Their new one, The Action, plays after Guyana's Solid Rock. You're on Triple M's Homegrown.

0: What a song, right? It's a classic. The Temper Trap, Sweet Disposition. You're on Triple M's Homegrown. I caught up with Toby from the band not too long ago because they're back releasing new music, but just talking about the legacy of that song.
1: I mean, we've definitely had some, it's carried us through a lot of different places. And I remember a couple of years ago, around that sort of Kings of Leon time, there was like a TikTok thing, and suddenly that was a thing, and playing grand final that year as well. It's been really cool to kind of like just keep our name out there through the sort of like times when other things weren't happening. And I guess now we're really excited that we have got a sort of new body of music to kind of like connect with a bunch of people that might have heard that song in the last, 10 years and give them some new music to check out too.
0: It's super exciting. Their brand new album, Sungazer, is out on the 10th of July. More new music on the way from the DMAs. This is Heat and Park, classics on two. I need you tonight. From INXS, we'll get on Yothu Yindi. And introducing out of the Gold Coast, this is Parker, End of Everything. Super cool. Can't wait to play it for you next on Triple M's Homegrown.
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3: up late round the country. 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We welcome back Australian Crawl. They have reformed to perform alongside Men at Work, Ella Hooper, Eskimo Joe for the Red Hot Summer Tour happening later on this year. We'll get them on, Ben Lee. This song has gone gangbusters right around the world. It features in the Netflix show Off Campus, from Melbourne to the world. This is G Flip's Bed on Fire. More new music on the way from Pacific Avenue as well. From their number one Australian album, plus huge concert happening in Melbourne celebrating the career of John Farnham. Those details next, plus we've got new music from Ocean Alley, just wrapped up a massive tour, playing straight after the Mighty Hunters and Collectors, When the River Runs Dry. 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

0: around the country. This is Triple M's Homegrown. I hope you're enjoying the tunes tonight. Nothing but Australian music. Coming up, we got Jet. They've got a regional tour happening in October. The new one from Sweet Talk, Hunters and Collectors 2, after Johnny Diesel, a man who played his first ever pub gig when he was just 13. Came with some challenges.
1: It wasn't about we can't have someone young, that young in band because it's illegal to be in the pub. It was like, how is he going to get to the gig if he doesn't have a car?
0: Diesel and Triple M.

Aussie music. Things we want to say. Pacific Avenue.

0: Jimmy Barnes. This is Triple M's Homegrown, right around the country. Got some awesome new music to show you up next. Representing Margaret River, WA, Old Mervs, Heavy in the Morning. Playing some shows overseas. They are one of the great live bands. So is G Flip, an incredible performer. And this just goes to show the power of having a song featuring in either a TV commercial or a movie. This song by G, Bet on Fire, features in the show Off Campus on Netflix, gone gangbusters. As a result, G Flip has nearly sold out a tour across the States and Canada just off this song. Love to see it. It's so cool. We'll also get on Ben Lee's Catch My Disease. And they are headlining the Red Hot Summer Tour later on in the year. Australian Crawl, they're back together with Men at Work. Eskimo Joe, Ella Hooper, super exciting. That's all coming up next on Triple M.
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19: 2 to 4 weekdays, Triple M. Here with Lou and Judge, but no Judge. Here we've got Nathan Hindmarsh filling in again.
20: Doing an outstanding job also.
19: Day 2. Lots of good feedback.
20: Has there been?
19: Yeah, good there feedback? Has been.
20: Has been absolutely nothing from my end.
19: Oh.
20: So I don't know whether it's... not going too good, or it's just that no one's listening, or...
19: No, the bosses said you're doing great, you're learning.
20: Oh, that's the main thing.
19: You're learning.
20: That's the main thing. As long as the bosses are happy, we're happy.
19: Exactly. We were just talking about cheese. So a bloke online has just figured out that he's been eating the Baby Bell. You know the little red cheeses?
20: I know it, yes.
19: Yeah, the wrong way.
20: The lunchbox cheese.
19: Yes, so there's some audio of it.
21: Did you all know that we're not supposed to eat this red part?
22: Yeah, I think they all know, my lord.
21: Francesco just told me that the red part is supposed to be removed before eating the cheese.
22: I cannot believe you have been eating.

0: in this
1: all of my life. I didn't know.
0: All of your life?
1: Literally all of my life. Okay,
0: how many?
1: probably like hundreds. Show me how we're supposed to do it.
0: It's crazy.
1: Okay, show me. I've never even noticed this little thing.
0: So you
1: things.
0: Have been eating like the lead too.
1: Oh my god.
0: You just have to pull that food. And you remove the wax that is undigestible for the human beings. And then you open it, you know, the little cheese, clean as clear as snow.
1: I thought
0: and
1: it was...
0: You throw it away.
1: I thought it was part of the cheese.
2: You know what? I can kind of see where he's come from because it's got the wrapper and then it's got the red thing. So in New Zealand, we had like this little wedge sort of cheese and it was silver.
3: I know the one you're talking
2: yeah,
3: about.
2: Yeah, so I used to have that in my lunches. I'm not actually sure that I've ever had a baby bell. Like, I reckon I've spoken about it being like, yeah, baby bells, but I don't know if I've actually ever eaten one.
3: Well, Louisa, you're in luck, because I did go down to the shops just quickly then, bolted down and got you some baby bells. So we're going to get you to try your first baby bell. And I kind of get the fact, here you go, get into that.
2: Because you said you were getting snacks. I didn't realize this was the snack.
3: Now, but if you hadn't seen the ad when you were a kid, you probably would have...
2: Oh, 100%, I'd just eat that.
3: Yeah.
2: So it's like a pink outside bit. If you didn't know... So
3: I'm sure this bloke's not the only bloke that's done that.
2: Hang on. Oh, so you cut... Yeah.
3: You peel it.
2: There was one like these in New Zealand. Oh, and then it's like a little wedge. It's kind of like...
3: It's not a wedge. It's a...
2: Circle.
3: It's a circle.
2: Ugh, doesn't smell very nice.
3: Will you check the use by date on that? What do you think?
2: I love my baby bell. What kind of cheese is it?
3: Cow cheese.
2: No, but is it like cheddar?
3: Hang on a second.
2: Nah, it's not cheddar-y.
3: 100% natural cheese, source of calcium. They're the new minis. Expiry date, 13th of the 4th, 26.
2: So 13th of the 4th?
3: You don't go off the juice. The use by date is just when they recommend you eat it.
2: You're joking.
3: Have a look.
2: 13th of the 4th? That's 3 months.
3: Oh, sorry, 13th of the 12th.
2: Oh, thank God. Sorry. Also, should I try the wax?
3: Did you not hear what he said?
2: Oh.
3: It's undigestible.
2: Oh, okay. Sorry, I won't do that.
3: God.
2: I won't do that.
3: No, it doesn't say what sort of cheese it is. But you'd also, but in the break too, we did find out you can eat halloumi raw.
2: Yes, you
3: by
2: can.
3: By the way, or uncooked.
2: I mean, you probably shouldn't. You probably should cook it, but you can if you want. Sometimes I get too lazy and just slice it off.
3: Yeah.
2: So you should give that a go when you get home.
3: Nah.
2: Okay, no.
3: No,
2: don't.
3: I won't be doing that.
2: You
3: no.
2: ever eaten anything you weren't meant to? Like you didn't realise?
3: I don't
2: realize?
3: Know. Well, you know... Pork buns.
2: Yeah.
3: It took me a while to realise you probably shouldn't eat the paper on the bottom of them. But I'm not. I know I'm not alone there.
2: What?
3: You know the pork buns.
2: Yeah, but you just peel the paper off.
3: No, I ate the whole thing.
2: What, you thought, oh, yeah, this little bit of paper is meant to be on the pork bun?
3: Yeah, because it just looked like it was edible. And because after all, they didn't peel off quickly. You know, and they always pull off a bit of the pork bun. So I thought, these things are meant to be stuck on there.
2: So you think it's
3: I'd eat the whole thing.
2: Digestible.
3: Well, paper is. You can digest paper.
2: What, if I just ate a piece of A4?
3: Yeah. Nah. I've seen people eat couches or lounges.
2: Yeah, that was probably and me they digest when I was it.
3: Yeah, yeah. What, you would have eaten something. Surely, I'll just get a pen and paper out to put this list down of what you shouldn't have eaten.
2: I used to love Play-Doh as a kid.
3: Yeah.
2: Like, I'd hoon it. Mum and Dad would come in and just be like, oh, my God, she's attacked the Play-Doh again. But it's kind of, isn't it? I think it is edible.
3: Did you have friends as a kid?
2: Yes, I did. I had lots of friends.
3: Okay. Just the people that tend to eat Play-Doh didn't...
2: Yeah.
3: They would hang out with themselves a lot in the corner of the... Yeah,
2: they weren't the popular kids, were they?
3: Snotty nose everywhere, that sort of stuff.
2: Yeah, that's definitely me. When did you eat something you didn't realise you weren't meant to?
3: Like the paper off a pork bun. Someone will have done that.
2: Or did you eat the wax from the baby bell? Because it's probably all undigested in your system now. You should probably get that checked out.
4: The Early Drive Home with Lou and Jarch.
2: Triple M, Lou and Jarch. We're talking, when did you eat something you didn't realise you weren't meant to? Because a bloke has been eating the baby bell cheese his whole life wrong. He was eating the red bit, the wax.
3: Yes, for a long time too. So he's eaten hundreds of them like that because he thought, you know, that was just what they did. He unwrapped them from the plastic and ate the wax.
2: I just ate one and I can kind of see how you might think you just bite into it.
3: Well, I've come a long way since I was a kid because I didn't really have that tag, that pull tag that opens up the wax. So I think that was a giveaway. Back then you had to kind of just gnaw at it for a bit to get a bit of a crack out of the wax.
2: Just figure it out.
3: Figure it out, yeah.
2: Well, so they've been around since the early 1900s. God, good one. Nathan Hindmarsh, if I didn't announce that. Jarch is still off. All right, who we got on the line? Kai.
5: Hello, guys.
2: Hello, mate. What did you eat?
5: When I was about 8, I found a container of chocolate-looking balls in the fridge and I thought I'd hit the jackpot. So I ate a handful before anyone noticed, and it turns out they were carp fishing bait my dad put in the fridge.
2: Oh, yuck.
3: Did you, Ralph?
5: Oh, kind of. I sort of knew straight away, but then I spent the next hour trying to convince everyone it didn't taste that bad.
3: Played it cool.
2: So is it just fish in a ball?
6: Yeah, I don't know if you've ever seen carp fishing baits. It's like this ball sort of thing. It's meant to like explode when it hits water.
2: Did it explode in your mouth?
6: Yeah, like in your mouth just gets all filled with it.
2: Yuck.
3: Thanks,
2: Kai. Yeah, yuck.
3: Zali, what did you accidentally eat?
7: Hey, how you going?
3: Good.
7: Cool. Yeah, that's good. I accidentally ate soap when I was a child. So my auntie used to have these things in a powder room that were like cakes and cupcakes and stuff, and they were like fancy soap that was just there for a decoration. And when we were kids, yeah, we'd put get a bite into it. But the thing is, I had like a lot of cousins and stuff, so we'd all do it. So there's like 10 of us that would have a bite of it. So you'd see teeth mark in it, and you just have to guess which one actually bit into it. So, yeah.
2: I can see they make them look quite appetizing as well.
3: Are we talking the soaps that had the liquid soap inside it every now and then? You know those ones?
2: Squishy ones.
3: I was close to eating those as a kid. I used to stick them right up and like next to my nose and my mouth and try not to eat them.
2: And they'd smell good.
3: And they were like shapes of seashells and stuff like that, and they'd smell great.
2: What about the Imperial soap bars?
3: Oh, yeah.
2: Do you remember those?
3: Yes. You can still get that.
2: I know. They just remind me of my dad. He just like wouldn't. He probably still uses them. Like, he'd never changed a body wash. He's like, Imperial soap bars.
3: I get my kid. My boys are still on soap bars.
2: Really?
3: Yeah. I'm a soap bar person.
2: Nah.
3: I'm a Palmolive guy.
2: Nah.
3: Yes.
2: Body wash.
3: No. So, I don't think body wash washes under your pits.
2: No, I think soap, imagine like where you've put it and then someone else, do you have your own soap bars?
3: I played rugby league for 15 years, so we didn't care. There was things on this cake of soap every now and then that you couldn't even imagine.
2: Wait, sorry. I've thrown the whole what you've eaten out the door. I need to go into this. Were you sharing the soap bars in the
3: We would share the soap. We would share soap.
2: And the footy changing rooms?
3: Yeah, early days, yes.
2: Oh, here, mate, is it?
3: We don't care.
2: Yuck.
3: We're blokes.
2: You're putting that between your butt cheeks.
3: Yeah.
2: And then it's gone between Maddie Johns' butt cheeks. Well,
3: the things you would have seen in the bloke shower at the word training. Anyway, we loved our soap bars. They were great.
2: Okay.
3: We'd drop it on purpose every now and then.
2: Okay. All right, mate. All right. Who have we got? Caitlin.
8: Hello.
2: Hi, Caitlin. What did you eat?
8: I had a bite of a gingerbread cookie ornament. I was at my grandma's house. I just kind of rocked up and she was in the bathroom and I've seen this tray with these really beautiful decorated gingerbread cookies, or what I thought to be a cookie, and I kind of took a bite of it and it crumbled in my mouth, and at first I thought, oh, she's kind of overdone them a bit, and then I actually realised it was like a plaster ornament that she'd been crafting.
2: Yeah.
3: Yes, Caitlin.
2: I kind of know the ones and they look very edible. Easy mistake, Caitlin.
3: It's the same as the cake ones. You know, the cake they put on the cakes? Like, there could be a decoration and you look at it and you go, this is fake.
2: Mm-hmm.
3: And you give it a bit of a nibble and you realise it's plastic.
2: 100%. Yeah. Could also do the same with Christmas decorations, I reckon.
3: Yeah.
2: Some of those look edible. So there's your tip. Stay away from Christmas decoration. Triple M, Lou and Jarch.
9: This is the Early Drive Home with Lou and Jarch.
2: Triple M, Lou and Jarch. You've got Nathan Hindmarsh filling in for Jarchy. Still away with little baby Hank.
3: Hank the Tank
2: popped around and saw them earlier this morning. He's so cute.
3: How's mum and dad doing?
2: They're good. Not much sleep, but I think that's
3: what babies do.
2: It's a given, isn't it?
3: It is.
2: But no, he's adorable. Little Hanky.
3: When will we see him in here?
2: Well, we were just talking about that. I feel like you wouldn't bring your baby in for a couple months, right?
3: Well, babies are pretty boring to start with. They don't do anything. They're actually
2: sleeping.
3: Just wastes of time at the start.
2: Well.
3: And it's not until they get to a point where they can recognise people and have a bit of a personality. That's when I want to see them.
2: Yeah, where they can giggle.
3: Yes.
2: Ducks.
3: Yeah.
2: Like when Millie brings Gigi in.
3: Yes.
2: Yeah.
3: On the forklift. Stop it. Louisa, you said that outside during the break.
2: I did not. You can't say that. She's the cutest baby in the world. I'll come around there and smack you.
3: She's gorgeous, Gigi.
2: She's so cute. Yes. Little giggle guts. Okay, back to what we were talking about. Enough of the baby chat. Victorian slang phrases. So these are from the 1800s. I want to see if you know any of these, the meanings of them.
3: Right, yeah.
2: Okay. What do you think coffee sisters mean?
3: Coffee sisters.
2: Yeah.
3: I think it is, well, I'm going to just, what it says.
2: What?
3: Ladies that go out and have coffee together and they call themselves sisters. Come on, sister, let's go have a coffee.
2: Sort of, but no, I'm not going to give that to you. It's besties. So, like, coffee sisters, you besties.
3: I reckon that's how they would have said it.
2: Probably not.
3: No.
2: Coffee sisters, I think
3: that's
2: besties.
3: I don't think that's true. I think that can't be right. Anyway.
2: I found it on TikTok, which means it's true.
3: Of course, yeah.
2: Okay, butter upon bacon.
3: Butter upon bacon.
2: What do you think that means?
3: Means you're super fat.
2: No.
3: Hey, butter upon bacon in an American accent.
2: With some pancakes. No, it means she's doing too much. It's like, I don't
3: So butter on top of bacon is too much.
2: Yeah.
3: Which it would be, because you either, you don't.
2: But the meanings of these is like how, it, you know, like Gen Z's would speak, being like, she's doing too much.
3: Yeah, it's butter on pump bacon.
2: Yeah.
3: I don't know why I did another accent. This music's outstanding, by the way. This thinking music.
2: Okay, champagne weather. What do you think that means?
3: Sunny outside. Time to get on the drink.
2: Wrong.
3: Really?
2: It's pouring / raining. I would think the same. Oh. Like, it's Aperol weather, girls.
3: Yes. It's beer o'clock.
2: Yeah.
3: Let's go. The sun's shining. Let's get on it. Drink responsibly, of course.
2: Yeah, I think you'll know this one. Half rats.
3: Rat's ass. Like, don't care.
2: Nah.
3: I mean, oh, what?
2: A bit drunk. Oh, I'm half rats.
3: That's not bad. Yeah. I could use that. I'm going to write that one down.
2: I'm going to write that one down
3: half
2: too.
3: Half rats. How you going? Half rats at the moment. Rats. Half rats.
2: Yeah.
3: Half so what rats. Are you if you're full then? You just rats.
2: Yeah, I like that. How you feeling? Oh, I'm rats, mate.
3: Yeah.
2: Let's write that one down. Okay, evening wheezers.
3: Evening wheezers. I reckon you're outside having a smoke at night.
2: Oh, I like that, but no, it's fake news. Oh, the evening wheezes.
3: Right.
2: These are hard. I know.
3: These are interesting, though. I do like this segment.
2: Yeah.
3: This is great.
2: What do you think poked up means?
3: You're pregnant.
2: No.
3: No?
2: It means embarrassed, which you should be because you got none of those right.
3: And you would have got any, would you have got any of those?
2: I reckon I would have got coffee sisters. Besties.
3: All right, that's good. I enjoyed that. Poked up.
2: Yeah. Don't you say that too much.
10: This is the Early Drive Home with Lou and Jarch.
2: Triple M, Lou and Jarch. Let's play this.
11: You versus Lou. You versus Lou.
2: What prize have we got? That's your job, Nathan.
3: Oh, is that my job? Oh, you got a one double pass to see Supergirl.
2: Oh, oh hey. That's with the Australian girl, Millie Alcock.
3: I think that could be her, yes. In cinemas June
2: 25. Here we go.
3: DC Universe comes fearless and flawed champion on an epic mission. Supergirl.
2: Okay, we'll get into it.
3: There you go, sold that, didn't it, eh?
2: Yeah, it did. Peter, you came to see Supergirl?
12: Oh.
3: Yes, you are, Peter. I know you are.
12: Yeah, I think my daughter will be.
3: Yeah, well, take your daughter along with you, Pete. There, done, sold, bang. Here we go. You versus Lou. You ready, Peter?
12: I'm ready.
3: Have you got your buzzer, Pete?
12: Yep.
2: You just yell out when you know the answer.
3: Here we go. Righto, first question. Here we go. UK Prime Minister has just resigned. Who was he?
2: Boris Johnson.
12: Absolutely not.
3: Come on, Pete. Just throw anything out there.
2: Campbell. John.
12: No, it's beneath me.
3: That's beneath you. That's done. Okay. There was Keir Starmer.
2: Oh.
3: Or Starmer, however you want to say it. In which city? Here we go, Pete. In which city would you find the Pantheon?
2: Brazil. Rio. Scotland. Ireland. England. Russia.
12: Ukraine.
3: Come on.
2: Bali.
3: Come on.
2: Australia. Denmark.
3: Oh, boom. It was Rome. It was Rome. This is going well. Okay, this is an easy one, gang. Ready, Pete? What team did David Beckham originally play for?
2: Manchester
3: who?
2: United.
3: Yes, correct. Bang. One for Lou.
2: Yes.
3: Okay, Anne Hathaway has announced she is pregnant. How many children does she already have?
12: Two.
3: Boom. No. You jumped in.
2: No, I didn't.
3: That one goes to Peter because you jumped in before I finished the question. Well done, Pete.
12: Yeah, Lou.
3: Here we go. What is the national airline for France?
2: Air France.
3: Boom. Correct, Louisa. Number 11 is the position in rugby league. What is it?
2: Forward. Full forward. Hooker. Prop. Fullback.
12: Winger.
2: You.
12: Forward.
2: Parramatta Eels. Halfback. Fullback.
3: I'll give you half a point, Louisa, for forward. Second row forward. Yeah, Here we go. Who sings the song Hound Dog?
2: Elvis Presley.
3: Careful, you're on fire. Who played James Bond in Skyfall?
2: Daniel Craig.
3: No, Pete, she's answered it. It's correct. Peter, pull your finger out. What sport did Tim Cahill play?
2: Cricket, rugby, swimming, soccer.
3: Well done, Peter. Got it. Yes. Ty, here we go. Benny Anderson was in which band?
2: Kiss, NXS.
12: Benny.
2: Midnight Oil. Australian band? American? English?
3: Pink four letters.
12: Pink Floyd.
2: You too.
3: Four letters.
2: NXS.
3: They've got an A and a B in it. Maybe double
2: ACDC.
12: ACDC.
3: No. It's got an A and a B in it, and you both went ACDC. My God.
12: ABBA.
3: Well done, Pete. Beautiful. Let's
2: you
3: tell
2: said you. Four words, didn't you?
3: I said four letters.
2: No,
3: didn't I?
2: Sweet.
3: Did I say four words? Hey, I can do maths. You can't. Here we go.
2: Oh, I won. But, Peter, you seem so excited to see Supergirl, so you can go and see it.
3: Yeah, you can take your daughter, mate. One double pass. See
12: so
3: Supergirl.
12: Lovely.
3: Beautiful.
2: Thanks, Peter. Good game, mate. Better luck next time. But
3: you were poor, Peter. You were poor.
2: Thanks, Peter. Triple M, Lou and Judge.
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5: Our next guest is that good. He actually predicted I would be voicing this opener. He is widely regarded as the number one psychic in the world.
6: You abandoned the tattoo on your back on the spine?
7: I started lasering it off. What the f*** is going on?
5: He's been featured on cult shows like South Park, but there's a few skeptics in this office. Can he convince us he is actually real? Please welcome world famous medium John Edward.
8: Good morning. Thanks for having me.
7: John, we are so excited to have you coming to Perth in November. How long have you been doing this for now, John?
8: I have been doing this work. This is my 41st year.
7: Wow. 41 years.
16: So can I rewind 41 years ago? Would you just say that this was the life that was chosen for you, essentially?
8: I think I have to answer that in a couple of ways. Yes, I think that this was something that I was kind of fated or destined to do, along with my free will of choosing to do it.
16: Yeah, of course. Right?
8: I think it was by nature of who I am. And I had a reading at a very young age. I was 15 when I started. And that reading flipped my life upside down. It sent me into a little bit of a tailspin because the woman who did the reading for me was so accurate with what she said. And, oh, and by the way, she said I could do this and I was going to do this as my career and all of that. But the part that really got me was how accurate she was about my life. Mm. And I didn't like it. I didn't like the feeling of it. I didn't like the fact that this woman like knew the things that she knew. It felt like a violation. So for me, it became more of a, I need to learn more about this because this woman is now like personal friends with my mother and I'm like a 15-year-old high school guy. Like I don't want her like telling my mom what I'm doing. And I didn't know if that was even a possibility. So from a learning standpoint, I became more involved with understanding the energy. And then that is kind of like what kicked off my understanding that, no, I've had this my entire life and this is something you can develop. And then I actively chose to develop it, but it was never going to be my career. I'm a few credits short of a master's degree in healthcare and public administration. I was working in the healthcare system.
16: Yeah.
8: Like this is what I could do, but it wasn't ever going to be my job until it became a job.
7: So can I just ask, because we've once had somebody come in to do a reading or get us connected with people who had passed, and this lady said about me and my grandmother, and she went down this route and she knew her name, and I was like, oh my God, like this was so accurate and so amazing that she could even pinpoint her name. But then I went on social media and I scrolled all the way down to the bottom and my nana, I had posted her and her name was underneath there. So I think my question is, nowadays you have social media. That means skeptics, I think, are greater because there's so much accessible information. So what do you say to skeptics that, you know, are non-believers?
8: I actually encourage skepticism for the same reasons that you just marked. Like I have over 200 cloned accounts on TikTok alone. And on TikTok, I have to tell people constantly, if I go live, hey, please don't put information in your questions or your comments, because those cloned accounts are going to now target you, and they're going to have my face and some iteration of my name. And then they're going to tell you that they have a message from your whomever. Mm. And then they're going to pull you off TikTok, and they're going to take you over to an email where you're going to be doing a PayPal reading. That's not with me, because I don't do that. So did anything else besides your grandmother's name come up?
7: So she said, oh, I'm hearing the song Come On Eileen. And then I was like, oh my God, that was my grandmother's name. And then she said some things that were just very vague that, yes, it like resonated, but it was just quite vague. And then she said something about roses and in her garden. She loved her garden, and that just wasn't Nan. Like, she didn't really, but it wasn't obsessed with her garden.
8: Right. So for me, like, one of the most important things is that there should be like factual pieces of information that are beyond that.
7: If she hit me with some, you know, hard hitting facts, I'd be like, absolutely. I would love to get a proper reading and actually have that, the skepticism taken out of me. Mm.
8: Never lose the skepticism, because your skepticism is what actually gives you a better experience. Yeah. So I think it's important, like, literally, Katie, what you just said, it should be names, dates, circumstances, how somebody may have passed, what's happening in your life now, things that are not available on social media. Mm. Sometimes some of the most trivial, mundane things come through in a session, and people will be like, yeah, that's true, but like, why are they bringing that up? Well, they're bringing that up because it's factual and it shows that they're a part of your life. For example, reading somebody and literally saying to them, this is not too long ago, where I said, wherever you're sitting, you're at a desk or a table, and to your left there's a Chinese food menu that's out. Is that true? And the woman looked at me on the Zoom, and she went, yes. She's like, why do they care about my Chinese food menu? I said, well, it's a fact and it's a validation of what's happening now.
9: Absolutely. Hey, John, I've just stumbled over something pretty amazing. Can you talk to the 25-year secret partnership you had with an FBI agent helping to solve some cold cases for the feds?
8: So that gentleman heard me on the radio, like we're talking right now. Yeah. And I was doing readings in New York, and he did not like the fact that they were putting me on the radio so often. And he thought it was disrespectful and wrong that I was, quote unquote, taking advantage of people who were doing this, that were grieving. So he took it upon himself that he was going to come to me and bust me as a fraud. And he came to me with a real case.
9: All right.
8: And he brought me real evidence from his real case with a police officer from the cold case. But he also went around to other women in the office, and he got items that belonged to them and put those items in with the evidence that he actually brought. He laid it all out in front of my desk. I was able to discern the difference between what was real and what was not real, and said, don't know what this is, has nothing to do with your case. Gave him information on that case, but I also wound up reading for him. And when I wound up reading for him, the information that came through, some of it he could validate, but some of it he could not. Which meant he had to go home to his parents, and he had to ask his parents about it. And when he went home and asked his parents about the information, there was an emotional reaction that he was met with, which was something that he was not expecting. And they validated what came through in that session. That blew the doors off of his skepticism in the same way that I had the experience with mine.
7: Wow.
8: And he and I, Bob and I, are very much alike. So here's what I say. I did not work for the FBI. I work for another three-letter organization called the BOB, because his name's Bob. And Bob said to me, would you help me on my cases? And I said, listen, I can try under one condition. And he said, what's that? I said, please keep my name off of everything. I don't want my name attached to anything, because some of the cases were really serious, like serial killer, you know, Russian mob related stuff, like things that I did not want my name associated with or just getting out publicly. And we did that. We did that for 3 decades. So much so that when the book Chasing Evil came out, which you guys can get here in Australia now, when Chasing Evil came out, one of the producers from Crossing Over, my television show, called me up and said, dude, when we were doing the show, you were like so maligned and attacked in the press, like almost daily. You could have just whipped out that you were like helping the FBI, and that would have like put it all to an end. And I said, no, Bob and I had an agreement. You know, he would protect my name and I would protect his job. So he's now retired.
9: It's pretty cool.
8: He wanted to tell the story. And now people get it. If people like true crime, they're going to love Chasing Evil.
7: John, tell us about maybe some of the most terrifying pieces of evidence that you've actually uncovered that solved a case.
8: So in the book, I think one of the things that really stands out for me, or out of all the years of doing the, you know, working with Bob, there was a girl that was missing in Yale University. Her name was Annie Lee.
9: Yeah.
8: And I was in Dublin, Ireland. And when I got the phone call from Bob, And that experience was so real, because he was in Yale in the lab, and in real time, I was giving him information. Look for this, look for that, look for this, look for that. Mm, wow. And he was finding it. And the police officers on the case were like watching him do it live with me. And then, you know, got to a certain point where I was like, she's right there. She's like right where you are. Oh, she's like, she's like in the wall right there. Wow. type of moment. And the investigator in the case was like, who are you talking to? Like, who is that? So there were a couple of moments where the police on certain cases were, Bob was on the, you know, on the place, on the premise, was on the phone with me, because most of our work was never like me with him in person. It was always me like over the phone, because yeah. I was in some far flung location. So those moments stand out for me. And there's a little boy that was missing that stands out. There's a number of things. But I think one of the things about the book Chasing Evil that people would find interesting is the journey that Bob goes through. That's probably my favorite thing about the book, his journey.
7: And if you were to be looking at me and Zave right now, do you get any signs? Is there anyone from who's passed away in my life that's talking? Or is it a longer process than that?
8: If I'm going to do a reading for somebody, what I do is I allow myself time to open up and meditate and protect my energy. And then whatever I'm seeing, hearing, and feeling, I would then kind of pass on. Normally, to be honest, I try not to read for hosts of shows, because you guys are doing a job.
7: Yeah.
8: It's like you're running commercials and having to do certain things. And then there are certain moments, I'm not saying like, you know, all moments, but there are certain moments where information that's kind of private comes through, and folks don't like to own it on the radio because they don't want their family to know those types of things.
9: Now, mate, before we let you go, there's one of the biggest events in the world on as we speak, the Soccer World Cup or the Football World Cup. Have you seen anything that may suggest that one country does better than the others?
8: I can tell you without a doubt, one country will do better than the other.
9: Has that country got a letter in it we can see?
8: I am so sports challenged, it's not even funny, my friend.
10: Okay. It's got Damn a vowel it. In it, and there you go.
9: All right, no
7: we
9: worries.
7: Tried.
9: We tried to find the winner. Thank you so much, mate.
7: Absolutely fascinating, John. Thank you so much.
10: John Edward in Australia, happening at the Regal Theatre Tuesday, November 24. Tickets from johnedward.net. Great to have you with us, John. Thanks for joining us.
8: Thank you.
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9: Bang!
7: Wow!
9: That'll do.
7: I love this game.
10: We have played 70 games of Wheel of Games, and Katie Lamb has only just now decided to stand up. Only now. It's a thing that she does every time we play a game. She stands up, she gets herself ready.
7: We were talking off in the, in the ad break, Leachy. Come on. All right.
10: Zane, spin the wheel, please. This wheel's got a whole bunch of games on it. Whatever it lands on is the game we play. The overall score for the year, Katie Lamb, 39. Zave has made a comeback on 31.
7: Huge comeback.
9: Yeah,
7: I got up to 14 in front.
9: Just clawing away back to 8. Come on.
10: The cameo game we're playing today. So I'm going to present you with some celebrities that have the ability for you to... for them to give you a cameo. So
9: yeah,
10: you
9: record messages and videos and whatnot.
10: For your birthday, for Mother's Day, Father's Day, anniversaries, all that sort of stuff.
7: Australian dollars as
10: Australian
7: well.
10: Dollars.
7: Australian dollars.
10: Yes. So nearest to the pin is the person that gets the point first to two wins. Are we ready?
9: I feel like I'm not great at this.
10: Well, we'll find out how good you are.
7: I don't have cameo, do you?
9: Yeah, no, I've got no.
10: With the voice of UFC... Bruce Buffer.
12: It's time! Brandon, it is truly the first day of the rest of your life. This is a special Father's Day message to you.
10: How much would it cost to get a cameo from Bruce Buffer, the voice of UFC?
7: I don't know.
9: I'm with you. 50 clams. I don't know.
10: Idea.
9: Here's so one to my kids.
10: So the minimum is like 30. And the max is like 10,000.
9: Right.
7: That's doesn't help. That's a big spectrum.
10: Yeah,
7: I'm just trying to think of him. Okay, Australian dollars, right? Oh, God.
10: One reveal now. Zave?
9: 750.
10: Katie?
7: Oh, 470.
10: 498.
9: Lemmy! Oh!
10: $4.98.
7: I like that we've gone like that. What did you do? Add the extra. Like I was like $4.70 because it's always a bit fruity.
9: I went $6.50 to $7.50.
7: Okay.
10: Katie leads 1-0. Zay, you need this one to stay in the game. We were talking about, remember back in the 90s when you used to watch all the Disney films? Okay, some of you might have.
7: No.
10: You didn't watch, like, The Lion King?
7: Oh, yes.
10: Or The Little Mermaid?
9: No.
7: Yes.
10: Or Aladdin?
7: Yes.
9: No.
10: How about the voice of Jafar in Aladdin, Jonathan Freeman?
0: Hello, this is Jonathan Freeman, and I'm the voice of Jafar in Disney's 1992 animated feature, Aladdin. I've also been playing Jafar on Broadway for the last 6 years. I'm just giving a shout-out to all my friends and my fans. Hit me up sometime, and let's have a lot of fun and a few laughs together.
10: How many friends and fans would Jonathan Freeman have? That's a great question.
9: I'd pay $140 not to have one sent to me from Jonathan Freeman.
10: In Aladdin.
9: Is it Morgan's brother or no?
10: No, Jonathan Freeman. How much is he worth on Cameo? 3, 2, 1, reveal.
9: $120.
7: Oh, I've gone $110.
10: It's $107.
7: That was tough.
10: Go chuck a point on the board.
7: And you know what? I haven't done this for a while.
9: Why she does it? Who was the last one?
10: No, I'm going to save them.
9: Oh, okay.
10: Just in place.
9: I mean, there's only four people on the app, but...
10: Yeah, okay. But I'm just saying. Katie, put the point on. 40 to 31, the overall score in Triple M's Wheel of Game.
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13: Yeah, obviously we're talking about our dear friend Tony Modra. 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He was an amazing person, but he was shy, you know. And then, but when you go and have a couple of froths, then we saw a bit of the devil.
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19: I will have the forecast at 5 to 6, but I will tell you, it is ducking cold.
5: But we have some questions about where he gets his info from. Is it made up? Does he just stick his finger into the air and guess? Or is there actually some solid science to it? Please welcome Channel 10 weatherman, Bo Pearson.
7: Oh, well done, Bo Pearson. I love that you were listening to that intro and just having a good chuckle at your own gags.
20: What an intro. Yeah, my pleasure to come in for an ambush, guys. Thanks for having me.
9: No, this is going to be a soft ambush because you can also choose to throw someone else under the bus. So,
7: totally.
9: I mean, if I was you, I'd just keep passing the blame onto someone else. But you just heard then, in Florida, a guy had started protesting for poor weather. Now there's busloads of people protesting out the front of news stations about poor weather.
7: No, inaccurate weather.
9: Inaccurate weather. Yeah. How does that make you feel that your community's under attack?
20: Well, I'd actually welcome it because it would mean people are watching, so I'd take it.
7: That is true.
20: People are engaged in what I'm saying. You know what? I'll welcome it.
7: So what our issue is, Bo, is so often the Bureau will say that it's, you know, sunny and 30, and then all of a sudden Cyclone Katrina
9: Alfred rocks up.
7: And we're just like, how do they get it so wrong? So, are you, when you present the weather, are you just reading off the Bureau as well, or do you have some intel, more weather intel?
20: To have a bit of a smoke screen, forgive the pun, but I like to just copy exactly what Bomb says.
9: Right.
20: Okay. Put a little bit of a twang on it, but my best thing to do is, when the forecast is right, I'll take all the credit. High fives all around.
7: Yeah, well done.
20: When it's wrong, bloody Bomb.
7: It was
20: bloody Bomb. They're useless. God, unbelievable.
9: So when, for example, it says you're going to have 25 mils of rain, I get a phone call from my wife. Go get the clothes off the line.
7: Yes.
9: Go tie the pool blanket down. Yep. You know, get the sandbags.
7: Yes, quick.
9: And then the next call is run to the pharmacy and grab some sunscreen. It's 36 degrees.
7: I know. But
9: do you lose faith in your people?
7: Yeah.
20: Well, I think you've got to give them a little bit of credit in that it's never going to be 100% accurate. It's never going to be perfect. It's But they do also like to give themselves a bit of a bet each way. So, for example, on Saturday, they're saying there's going to be a pretty decent system coming through over the weekend. So they're saying a 75% chance of at least 15 mils and a 25% chance of at least 30. So you see that, and on the forecast tonight, you're going to see Saturday 30 millimetres.
9: Yeah.
20: Because that's what it could be.
9: Yeah.
20: So,
7: feel the thunder. That's good.
20: So you could get 30. You also could get less, so they're having they're giving themselves a bit of protection where they're expecting some rain, and at least 15 millimeters is a lot.
9: So that
20: is a lot, but you could get up to 30. So they're wanting to sort of cover their asses a little bit in that sense.
7: They're saying,
9: geez, we've got some songs here we like.
7: Oh, we should play that.
20: Yeah.
7: There's a famous saying, you may have heard it: don't shoot the messenger. Now, you are the messenger, technically, because you are broadcasting the weather forecast. So we listen to you and we take what you say verbatim. So are you upset with Perth Bomb that they spent $100 million to update their website. You would think $100 mil would get, I don't know, an extra tool here or there.
9: Couple of antennas somewhere.
7: Couple of antennas or something to get more accuracy. Do you get much feedback, live feedback, for saying, hey, you said it was going to be sunny in 30 and it's pouring with rain. It's Hurricane Katrina over here.
20: We do get a bit. It's probably one of those things, people don't always expect it to be 100% right, which is helpful. Yeah, you guys do, yeah. And especially around with rain, it's harder to predict. The temperatures, you would like them to be spot on.
9: Yeah.
20: And, you know, this morning I heard you saying that, you know, it was supposed to be a minimum of 9 and it was actually 7.
7: Yeah, first 3 degrees off the mark.
20: Well, usually... It was six. Yeah. 1 to 2 degrees off in a minimum. They're not upset about that. That's within their what they sort of allow. So maybe this morning the clouds cleared a little sooner than they were expecting. The clouds will keep the warmth in.
9: Mm-hmm.
20: So maybe those clouds cleared a little sooner, so that's why it dropped a bit lower. In saying that, it does piss me off because it makes me look stupid as well.
7: Yeah. And you don't need to look more stupid than you already do.
20: I do that myself, yeah.
9: In my life, I'd go out for dinner maybe once every 6 weeks, and that's when I put a bit of Brill cream in the hair.
7: Oh, do you? Yeah.
9: I spruce it up.
7: Yeah. Afresh. Give yourself a little moment.
9: Do you ever sometimes just look at maybe what the bureau are putting out and go, you know what, time to add a bit of Brill cream into this one and just get a bit flirty with it and chuck a few mils extra or a bit of hail warning or just some shit that, you know, just spice it up afresh.
7: Because he can. Like, it might be more right.
9: A bit of rain. I mean, if a bit of hail falls out of the sky and I've said hail, like, that is a fine.
20: Well, I just like to keep it really general. I like to save myself even more than bomb dolls. But that's also why every second week I'm at the Dogs Refuge or the RSPCA, because I've got a distraction. I'm holding a puppy dog.
7: Yeah, true.
20: It doesn't matter what I say. It could say it's going to be a bloody cyclone, but I've got a dog and the dog's cute.
9: Yes, I like it.
6: 10 News Perth back again tonight from 5 p.m. with Bo Pearson on the weather. Thank you for the grilling. Well, that you accepting the grilling at least.
7: Yeah.
20: My pleasure, mate.
6: Yeah, you've done well, I must say.
20: Here we go.
7: Fantastic. Did you have many more, or did you get them all in? I need a break. God, we should just have a day where we just play weather music.
9: No.
7: Oh, this is exciting.
9: Actually, I reckon, Bo, you should have a bit of this going on underneath your crosses.
7: Yeah.
20: We'll spice it up a bit.
9: Spice it up. Yeah. Here's the Brill cream.
7: Because you like to do some little quirky, funny, jokey little bits.
20: Absolutely.
7: I feel like you just should, try
20: we'll get
7: out
20: a little fruity.
7: Some of these.
20: Yeah, that sounds good.
11: This is Triple M Breakfast with Xavier Ellis and Katie Lamb. 92.9. Triple M.
7: We are asking, what is the name of your boat? Because on Saturday, I was walking along Nedland's foreshore. I was having a little looksy-loo at some of the boats on there. And then I scanned across one and I zoomed in. I didn't have to zoom
9: in. Didn't have to zoom in. I
7: could
9: read it from
7: home. Big bold writing. And it said, Leechie.
6: No, you're allowed it.
7: No, I'm not allowed
6: it. No, he's handballed it off. I'm handing it to you.
7: Oh.
6: Yeah.
7: Big puss.
9: But now I want one. Now I want one more.
6: That's it.
9: You got two.
7: I'm allowed to. It's my story.
9: Okay.
7: Okay, let's go to Jade in Averley. Let's go to Jade in Averley. Jade, what was the name of your boat?
8: So it's my stepdad's boat. Before him and my mum got together, he had a boat and its name was Happy Endings. They broke up and him and mum got together, he changed it. So now it's New Beginnings.
9: Oh, nice.
7: Okay, I was thinking of the other one.
9: Yeah, I was thinking of the one where sort of you went to a massage joint neon lights were on and that was the happy ending.
7: Jay doesn't want to talk about that when it's to do with it. Mum?
9: Well, that was the new beginning.
7: Oh, New Beginnings is lovely, Jay. That's nice. And is it a good boat?
8: Yes, it's a very nice boat. I love it.
7: Do you get to go out on it much?
8: Kind of, sometimes.
9: Not enough by the sounds, Jade.
8: Yeah, not enough. He had to have a hip replacement, so we kind of were a bit delayed lately.
9: How selfish.
7: How selfish, I know. Zave and I can take it for a spin if it needs to warm up. I would know the first thing about turning on a boat.
9: You'd be shocked to know. I probably would.
7: Yeah, no doubt. You can land a plane, you can start a boat. Oh. All right, Paul's in Safety Bay. Paul, what was the name of your boat?
16: There you go, mate.
7: Well, thanks, Paul.
16: I've got a mate with a boat and it's called Smelly Hooker.
7: Oh, God. Okay. Oh, good.
9: Smelly Hooker.
7: No, well, hang on a minute. Paul just gets one.
6: Hook for the fishing.
7: Yeah. Fishing hook. Yeah. Oh, no,
9: when you catch a bit of seaweed, no good.
7: And it's a bit smelly.
9: It's smelly.
7: Yeah. Fish smell.
9: Yeah.
7: I get it.
9: Yeah.
6: Yeah.
9: What were you thinking?
7: Thinking of the other
6: one. Don't, Katie. No.
7: Thank you, Paul.
9: In with the happy ending.
7: All right, let's finish off with Mark in the Hills. Good morning, Mark. What was the name of your boat?
0: Oh, it's not my boat, but it's one that I saw on the side of a little tinny. You've got to be very careful how you say it. You need a big pause in between the words.
6: Okay.
0: So the words were pork, hunt, and you put that together.
7: No, we don't need that.
9: So I don't understand. Mark, put it together
7: for me. No, you take that off here, Zave. I'm mature. I'm putting my mature hat on and I'm exiting this conversation.
6: Thank you, Katie. Thank you.
9: I'm not. I'm right in it. So I'm still trying to work it out.
6: What a surprise that is.
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7: It's a big day today because if you wind the clock back 6 weeks to May 15th, you'll remember that the passengers from the cruise ship had to come to WA and go into lockdown, quarantine, finally use

0: ended up using.
1: Had to blow the cobwebs off it.
0: Correct. So those six people who were on the cruise ship that broke out in hantavirus, they've gone to quarantine. It's been 42 grueling days, and finally, they're released.
1: So, of course, remember we spoke about it. The people had been had actually passed away on the boat from memory. And that was sort of a bit of a concern, especially off the back of how we reacted with COVID.
0: Correct.
1: Here I am thinking, I actually started to build a fence around the house. I was like, no, we are locked in, guys.
0: My
1: kids just did 6 weeks without even being on the boat.
0: I know. The sore point would be as well, they were literally testing negative the whole time. So they never tested positive for the hantavirus. However, as we know, with COVID, things can take time. So to be safe, they were originally only meant to do 3 weeks, but then other people from the cruise ship popping up as positive. So they just said, no, you know what? You'll do the full 6 weeks to really make sure. And the great news is they're fine. They're free. They're out at 4:30.
1: This morning at the airport at 4:30. Yeah.
0: Correct. Going off. Back to their ones in New Zealand is off back to New Zealand, off to the original states. There was one WA person who will stay at home. However, in the last 6 weeks, now it's not about the hantavirus anymore, but welcome the bird flu.
1: Can you imagine?
0: Oh, I thought you had some bird music.
1: Can you imagine?
2: Bird music.
0: Just, I don't know, birds.
1: Imagine if a bird with bird flu flew over the quarantine joint.
0: Yes.
1: And just died over the quarantine joint.
0: Oh, you'd be dead.
1: Another 6 weeks, guys.
0: Correct.
1: In you go, unfortunately.
0: Thank you, finally. Like if birds just like landed in the quarantine because they've been in there for 6 weeks and so long, they'd be like, oh, come here. Yeah. You know, put their finger out.
1: Oh, look at this one's a little sick. Because oh, you're kissing
0: lonely,
1: it, are
0: you? Right? Well, you're lonely. So finally, that? A pet. Right.
1: So you're lonely, right? So and there's a bird, so you're making out with it, are you? Yeah.
0: Hello, on your shoulder, teaching this one to speak.
1: Yes.
0: Boom, you've finally been released. Guess what? Now you test positive
1: bird
0: flu.
1: You're dead
0: back
1: bird
0: in Bullsbrook. Thought you had some quarantine music.
1: Oh, mate, Leach, he's got drones now. Ever since he's had six drones, he hasn't had bird music or quarantine music ready to go.
2: Yesterday, Zabe asked for museum music.
0: That was yesterday.
2: Then generally what happens
1: before... Hit me with machete music, Leachy.
2: Before we start, we go on air, someone will go, oh, can you get this for me? Can you get this for me? You never ask for bird sounds.
0: Well...
2: And then you ask for bird music.
0: You're meant to, you know...
1: Feel it.
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1: Now, Lammy, tomorrow I am going to be having a snooze during the middle of the day, or in the afternoon. I'm having a procedure on my back.
0: Oh, of course, that's right.
1: Where I'll be getting a bit of the magic count to 10, knock yourself out, let the surgeons do their thing.
0: I love a general.
1: Yeah, so how do you react from a general typically?
0: Well, it just depends. I mean, it depends on the kind of surgery I reckon you have or how heavy it is, but with the general, I just love the feeling of, you know, all right, Katie, you're going to start feeling, you know, a little bit heavy, the eyelids, and I'll count backwards from 10 for me, and I'm like, and I always try and get there, you know what I mean? I'm like, 10, no, no.
1: But the next second your eyes open and you're done. It's
0: and
1: crazy,
0: I'm like,
1: isn't
0: where
1: it?
0: Was I, guys?
1: It's crazy.
0: Let's
1: so
0: chat.
1: That's tomorrow, but there's something I wrestle with, and this is certainly not medical advice, so please don't take this on board. But when they say you're in the afternoon and you've got to fast, I sometimes don't quite stick to it as rigid as I probably should.
0: Xavier.
1: I've got a theory.
0: Oh, here we go.
1: Again, this is not medical advice. Do not take this on board.
0: People know that you're not a doctor.
1: I did
0: so
1: year 10 med science.
0: Okay, year 10. And then you stopped?
1: I've clocked it.
0: Please. Doctors do years and they never stop studying.
1: I clocked being a doctor in year 10, so that was really done. It was like passing a game on your Sega.
2: Not a chance.
1: Anyway, so when they say fasting.
0: Yeah, you have to fast and not allowed to eat anything.
1: I'm not allowed to eat from like 4 a.m. onwards or something like that.
0: Okay.
1: And I'm allowed a splash of water.
0: Yeah.
1: I'm an athlete.
0: Yeah, you're an athlete. Yeah, you need to fuel that body. You need your mac and cheese.
1: And I've always thought like. Say I'm on my motorbike.
0: Oh, you don't have one, but yeah.
1: Say I'm on my motorbike. And
0: Harley.
1: I'm driving home and I had come a cropper. Wearing all the leathers I need to be wearing.
0: Of course.
1: But I've broken my leg.
0: Uh-oh.
1: Get rushed to hospital.
0: Of course you do.
1: Legs out everywhere. Bit of blood, actually.
0: Yeah,
1: compound
0: fracture. But you're not crying.
1: No, I'm pretty tough. Pretty high too, probably at this stage. And the surgeon comes in. They come running in. The nurses as well. Oh, he's come off his bloody motorbike.
0: Xavier Ellis.
1: And then they say,
0: can I get a photo?
1: When did you last eat?

0: Yeah.
1: And I say, geez, knock back a chicken sanger an hour ago.
0: On the bike, that's why I fell.
1: Eating one hand on the bike. They don't go, I'll sit there for 8 hours, mate.
0: Yeah, get Judy in who's got the sore eye.
1: Morning tea. She had tea for two or whatever.
0: Yeah.
1: Like, I feel as though that they don't really, like, I get it's helpful.
0: I understand what you're saying.
1: Yeah.
0: If you're in desperate need of surgery and you go in there and they're like, we need to operate immediately. And then they go and they can
1: see a burrito.
0: See a little chiquito little burrito. They're not going to, we're not going to operate actually, guys. Still digesting.
1: Letting him pass.
0: A chicken sanger. Yeah, let him pass. Let it valet.
1: He's only got 30 valet. Minutes to live. And the doc goes, according to my watch, he ate an hour ago. He's just got to die.
0: Yeah, that's fair. But I think for...
1: Tomorrow, I'll certainly be fasting.
0: You'll be fasting.
1: Of course. Yes. But that's just in my head what I think.
0: Yeah. And I tend to agree, to be fair.
1: Anyway. Need to go buy a motorbike now.
2: Jeez.
0: Go buy a little Harley Reid.
2: Just Dave being a pillion, I would have thought.
1: Hey.
2: Just you being a pillion.
0: What's a pillion?
2: Do you know, we talked about this a while ago when you were with the people in Augusta, remember?
1: Yeah, when I joined the bikie gang.
2: Yeah.
1: Actually, I am a bloody bikie.
2: Yeah, exactly.
0: Hang on a minute. What's a pillion?
1: You're on a run, are you?
0: Yeah, I remember you saying that to a bikie and he was like, shut up.
2: You're the person on the secondary seat.
1: Oh, yeah, I'm spooning.
2: Yeah, exactly.
0: Oh, that's a pillion.
1: One next to me or am I holding on?
0: You're holding on.
2: Not the movie, but you're the person on the seat.
0: You're being dinkied.
1: Me and M on the back.
2: Me
1: ramming it up.
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13: Our WhatsApp group lit up yesterday. Margo had a little car accident yesterday after the show. Yeah. And then I see it made the news last night.
14: Did it.
13: Yeah.
14: Did it.
13: Yeah.
15: A woman has narrowly escaped serious injury after crashing her car through a shop front in Corinda this morning.
13: Oh, wow.
15: CCTV shows the driver turning left when she clips another car, flying up onto the footpath and into the front of a sushi store.
13: That's you are hungry.
0: Don't like sushi.
14: That is defamation.
0: Excuse me, how dare you make fun of my serious situation?
13: You're okay.
0: I'm okay. I'm sad.
13: Can I just say, that wasn't Margo, that was some other old lady.
0: Yeah,
13: or
0: no,
13: some,
0: I wasn't.
13: Some low old lady, not other old.
0: It's getting worse, excuse you.
14: Big up, stupid.
13: Okay.
0: I was involved in a car accident yesterday, and it was a little intense and overwhelming. I've never, surprisingly, never been in a car accident.
13: Really?
0: The amount of driving that I do.
13: And fast.
0: And
13: sometimes,
0: in my life, not efficiently. I've never been in a car accident. So
13: that's
0: incredible. It was a new thing for me, and I was kind of like not really sure what to do. It was quite overwhelming. The impact was pretty intense initially because I bore the weight, I guess, of the accident on the right-hand driver's side. A guy turned into oncoming traffic to turn right, and he didn't see me. I didn't see him. I was in the inside sort of like slip lane, I guess you would call it, and someone had given way to him in the right-hand side, so he thought he was clear. Mm. She ushered him along, so he went, and then we collided.
14: He pulled out in front of your path.
0: He pulled out
14: in front of me. He's completely at fault.
0: Yeah, and he completely admitted that.
13: Everyone
0: he said,
13: insured?
0: Oh, my God, I'm so sorry. It's totally my fault. I'm fully insured. You know, we'll get this sorted. Not a drama. And I just said, look, you know, these things happen. And you know, no one was angry. We were both, I think, a little bit shell-shocked. I think I was just running off adrenaline because, you know, there was fireys and ambulance and towies and it all was happening because we were blocking 2.5 lanes on St. Paul's Terrace yesterday morning.
13: Were you anywhere near the Jubilee?
0: In the valley, right outside the Jubilee, Marto, at Brook Street there.
14: Why and were you there, Marto?
0: So if anyone was commuting.
13: No, well, St. Paul's Terrace, that's a landmark.
0: If anyone was commuting yesterday morning, I do apologise. That's what I was most worried about, just holding up traffic, because I'm normally that person, you know, I'm like, oh, just move to the side or get it off the road. But I quite literally, my car wouldn't start.
13: Oh,
0: it wouldn't turn over.
13: You're virtually locked together.
0: It's written off. It left on a tow truck. I probably won't see my beautiful Mustang.
13: Did you get everything
0: again
13: out of the glove box?
0: I got everything out of the car. My beautiful girlfriend, who just lives down the road, she came up and picked me up, and I managed to get everything out of it. But I don't think I'll be seeing that car again, which is really sad, because I love that car.
14: I know. Reaction's funny though. Like, if someone is driving too slow on the highway, you turn into Satan incarnate. But in an actual car accident, quite calm.
13: You're good.
0: Yeah. Well, the guy was really nice, and you know, I didn't want to make it any worse. He just picked up his new car. He just got himself a new car last week, so he was devastated.
13: No.
0: And I love my Mustang, so I was devastated. So we just kind of like both pined for our cars. I just stood there and looked at them. We're like, who are we supposed to ring? Do we ring? Funnily, actually, can I just say, life 360
16: 360, it rang me. So it picked up that I had been in an accident.
14: That's the app, the
16: Life360
13: app. About it.
16: Yeah, yeah. It picked up that I was in an accident, and they rang me. Hello, it's so-and-so from Life360. We've been notified that you're in a car accident. Are you okay? And I was like, oh, my God. Oh, okay, that thing works. Yeah, I have been in an accident. And she said, do you need an ambulance, And I'm like, no, I think we're both fine. And she said, we can also dispatch fireys, towies, police, etc. I said, well, I think they're going to need police to, direct the traffic. And there's like oil and coolant and stuff all over the road, so probably need someone to fix that.
13: So was a real person's voice rang you?
16: A real person's
13: what
16: voice.
13: What was the phone number? Did you recognise it?
16: No.
13: Well, I wouldn't have picked it up.
16: It was just a random sort of Sydney number, but it said maybe. You know, underneath sometimes it says maybe so-and-so? Yeah. It said maybe Life360.
14: You picked it up. But it's someone like off from Rain and Hall.
16: Just want to talk to you about your electricity.
14: Yeah. Just house prices in your neighbourhood are going really well. Triple M
13: breakfast. Margot, I need you to provide a ruling on this, and it's World Cup related. The Belgian winger, one of their best players, he plays for Man City. His name's Jeremy Doku. Okay, he missed yesterday's game.
16: Yeah,
13: they played Iran and they drew. That's their second draw so far. Belgium are in a bit of trouble. Okay, you're with me so far.
16: Yeah, okay.
13: He was crook. But all right, he plans on missing the next game to go home because they have to win the next game or they may not go through. This is not Belgium. This is Belgium. Sorry. The problem becomes he wants to go home for the birth of his child. First child. He's 24 years of age.
14: First child does matter.
16: Okay. Does matter.
14: Because after you've had a few, you're like, nah.
16: I know what to expect.
13: And he says...
16: seen that. Been there.
13: I'll quote him here.
16: If you've seen one stripper, you've seen them all.
13: Oh, I don't know about that.
14: Oh, don't call the birth of a child a strip show, mate.
13: This isn't
14: Thailand.
16: Same.
13: If you ask me what I want, my answer is that nobody wants to miss the birth of their first child, but I also know that football involves many other considerations. The federation... Anyway, what's happened is one of the media pundits on French TV, France Perron, it's a girl, she labelled a father completely useless at the time of their child's birth. And she goes on, this is a she, I must stress, the World Cup is an incredible joy. There are hundreds of footballers who would kill to be in your shoes. It might never happen again in your life. You're living out a childhood dream, yet you're going to walk away from it all to attend the birth of your child. If you'll pardon the expression, where the dad is completely useless.
14: We are surplus to needs. Yeah, I agree.
13: We are not needed there.
14: Nah, you've got a midwife and a doctor. You'll be sweet. Margo, what do you need us for in that room?
16: Corey actually really loved being in our...
13: I don't care about him. Yeah, did you need him?
16: He brought me ice. He took photos. He pulled all four of our babies out of me.
14: Why? Like, the doctor should do that, just in case something goes wrong.
16: I didn't have a doctor. I used a midwife.
14: Yeah, she should do that. I could bring you some bloody ice.
16: They got to a point where they're like, do you want to help? And so he assisted, and I thought it was a really nice moment. I didn't expect him to be there because he was playing for our first two children, and so I knew that there was potentially a situation where he might miss out.
13: But it wasn't the World Cup, was it?
16: It wasn't the World Cup.
14: Now, if he had a grand final on Margot Parker, what would you
16: want to do? He's 24. He's got heaps of soccer to play. He's going to be fine. He's not going to have another baby again.
13: He may never go to another World Cup.
16: Oh, it's another 4 years. He'll only be 28. I mean, Ben Hunt and Lionel Messi are still playing at 38.
14: They're exceptions, though. The team may not make it. He could do an ACL. Anything could go wrong. Now, answer the question.
16: He might not value football as much as everybody else expects him to.
14: Grand final. Cozza, the kid is at the same time. What do you tell your husband? Does he have to come or do you say yours?
16: No, go and play in the grand final.
14: Yeah, okay.
16: Yeah.
14: The best we can do is light candles and play music. At least you're doing something. If you're on FaceTime, she would just get to be angry at you and you can't actually help in any way.
13: My father, four children. He wasn't at the birth of any of them. He was at the pub on all four occasions.
14: Wedding the head. Wedding the head used to be at the same time as the birth.
16: I reckon Corey would say that the birth of his four children would be up there with some of the greatest moments.
14: He'd say that to you.
13: He'd cheer. Yeah. He wouldn't say it to anyone else.
16: I mean, the grand final subsequent, of course. That'd be number five. And then maybe winning a few Origins.
13: That's right.
14: Amanda from The Gap. My husband missed the birth of our child in the year 2000 because he didn't want to miss the Australian men's 4x100-metre relay.
16: What?
13: Was he swimming in it?
14: He was just watching Thorpe and the boys. Remember, they were going to get smashed like guitars?
13: Oh, by the US.
16: Oh, they beat them in the last leg, didn't they? Oh, so worthwhile.
13: Well, John Amanda's husband. Triple M breakfast. Hey, listen, yeah, I've been accused of being soccerist, or whatever that the term is. Yes, we will be talking World Cup soccer right now because Dan's got an enormous bet on France-Iraq, which is Iraq's coach by Graham Arnold, former Socceroo coach.
14: Yeah.
13: You've got $2 at playing $21 Iraq against France.
14: I've
13: Good
14: got
13: luck
14: a problem.
13: To your son.
14: I can't even remember putting these bets on.
12: Don't punt. You lose
13: the
12: some.
13: Worst thing is I'm actually putting them on, so I'm losing money, but you know, that's another story. But she was just talking about Lionel Messi.
14: Good news for old fellas, Margot.
16: Yeah, 38 years old.
0: Is that
16: old.
0: What he is, the little left foot?
16: Yeah, 38. And goes a record-breaking night for Argentina, but also for Lionel Messi. 2-0. They're through, Marto.
13: I know. It was a good... Oh, I actually watched some of that game. It was, well, Argentina was supposed to win.
14: You had a bet on. That's what
13: no,
14: I watched.
13: No, I didn't have a bet.
14: Yeah, you did.
16: After, he was poor asked Austria. To describe his favourite goal and the feeling of breaking the record, summed up the night with the characteristic understatement. He just said, I'm very tired.
13: Do you know what he is?
14: He's 38.
13: You know what he is? He's so humble and he gets $300 million a year. I watched him afterwards, you know, high-fiving the crowd and stuff like that. He still looked after the fans. Good on him.
14: Yeah. Our Austrian Brisbane correspondent, Gerhard, who lives
13: right.
14: here, we've got him on the phone now. He's going to be the one to talk us through Austria's World Cup campaign. Gerhard, 2-0, what happened?
17: Well, look, we didn't want to stand in the way of Lionel Messi's record-breaking attempt, yeah. So we let him have a couple. So, yes, Austria lost 2-0, Argentina won, Messi scored both goals. I'm not disheartened, we played reasonably well, and we're going to beat Algeria or at least draw, so that'll be us into the next round.
13: Oh, so you're confident you'll get through?
17: Oh, yeah.
13: Oh, okay. What time did you get up to watch that game?
17: Okay, in all honesty, all right, it started at 3. I got up for the second half as I was getting ready for work.
13: Can I say to everyone, that is such a good thing. If you get up for halftime, you see all the first half highlights, and then you watch the second half.
14: And if your team's down 3-0, you can just go back to bed. Yeah, no, that wasn't worth it.
13: All right, the Austrian update.
17: That is true.
13: Gerhard, we'll be back to you next Austrian game. Thank you, sir.
17: Awesome, thanks.
14: We still do need other correspondents, too.
13: We need a French guy. Yeah. We need an Iraqi guy. We need an Algerian guy or girl. And we also need a Jordanian for this morning's games.
16: Right. Austria taking on Algeria on Sunday the 28th,
13: what
16: if anybody's
13: clash.
16: Interested. And Argentina will be taking on Jordan also Sunday the 28th of June. Both at 12 p.m, interestingly enough.
13: All right, let's talk about 12 p.m. This Friday, the whole world in Australia will shut down because we're playing Paraguay.
16: Oh, the Socceroos.
14: Yeah, we're in. We're in.
16: Your
14: favourite
16: nation, Marto.
13: Yes, I don't want to say it again. I got in trouble.
14: Paraguays,
13: yes, the disabled homosexuals.
14: Well, you said you wouldn't say it again.
13: Oh, you forced me to.
14: Triple M.
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13: We're not a mob to look backwards, so let's look forwards. We got a lot to appreciate this weekend. Friday night, Broncos playing the Rooters. 40,000, we're happy to say that.
0: Easily.
13: Saturday afternoon at 3 p.m, our Dolphins play against the Warriors. Does everyone remember what happened here? Magic Round, Warriors v Broncos. They took over Suncorp Stadium. There is going to be, I heard Terry Reader talking yesterday, the boss of the Dolphins.
16: CEO, yep.
13: He was saying they've already sold 35,000. That was on Monday, okay? He said now the members will have to step up and all the Warriors fans, they'll have... There could be 85 to 90,000 people at Suncorp within 24 hours.
16: That Saturday game, Dolphins v Warriors, that's 2v3 on the ladder.
13: It's the grand final preview. Yeah. I'm so glad you brought that up. This will be this year's grand final. I'm so hopeful.
16: I hope so.
13: This would be the dream grand final, is the Dolphins against the Warriors. It would be magnificent.
14: That. But I feel like the Wars might slide, and part of the reason is that game you mentioned at Magic Round. That was when Tanner Boyd did his ACL.
16: Yeah.
14: And they're missing him.
13: No, mate. I've watched in the last few weeks. Tamari Martin, who used to play at the Bronx, had that head injury or whatever he had for a couple of years, came back. He has been brilliant. All right, so keep an eye on those.
14: If they finish top two, you'd think that they'll stroll in because they'll get the two finals home, come over here and get roached in New Zealand.
13: So get yourself sorted for the weekend. I'm just saying that'll be incredible.
16: I've already booked my flights to Sydney. I'm going to the grand final.
14: Who's going to be playing?
16: The Dolphins. I don't care who else.
14: I know.
13: That's incredible.
14: The Moz.
13: Who are you? What is it? June, I suppose.
14: Now,
13: so,
14: will you pay attention to this grand final? Because last year you thought the Broncos were playing the Roosters. Can you actually watch
16: only
14: this
16: only watching the Broncos. I'm a one-eyed supporter. I only attention. Watch the team that I'm cheering for.
13: Let's go to some news coming out of the Broncos. Of course, their player turnover. Adam Reynolds finishing up at the end of this year.
16: Gemet Sibishaki moving on.
13: Let's just get there first. Let's get to Dobbo last night on the news. And... Ben Hunt's played a lot of games. I think 365 rugby league games. He's getting on.
1: Great news for the Brisbane Broncos with Ben Hunt signing a one-year extension. Hunt, who made his debut back in 2009 at the Brisbane Broncos, is seen as a void of the leadership that they're losing at the end of the year.
13: I don't know what that meant, a void. Yeah, anyway.
16: Well, Payne Haas is leaving and Adam Reynolds is retiring.
13: They've got
16: their senior leadership outside of Pat Carrigan?
14: Ben Hunt.
13: Nobody. Ben That's Hunt. Right. That's right. And he's had two ordinary games, and I see your husband called him out. Didn't they? Aren't they mates?
16: Well, Corey just said, Benny's 37.
13: That's right.
16: He's old. That's where Cameron Smith retired at 37, and he was in great form and one of the greatest players in the game. Do you move on younger players like Jesse Arthurs, like Gemet Sibishaki?
13: You move on crap ones, but you don't. Hopefully he's not blocking the way of a younger guy
16: who's
13: actually any good.
16: A younger guy who could come through that's any good. So that's all Corey was saying is do you invest in young players coming through or do you invest in someone who's, almost nearly past their time?
13: They've got, Jonah Pezzett and Tom Duffy coming through. So Ben Hunt is virtually an on-field coach.
14: Can't you do both? You could say to Ben, listen, we're going to pay you slightly under, it's $350, $400 a year. You're only going to play 16 games a year.
13: He'll come off the bench. They're
14: doing a similar thing with Scott Penderbury now. And I guarantee you Ben Hunt has a stack of receipts this high from people telling him he should have retired last year.
13: What was the guy that came up from Hawthorn, played for the Lions?
14: Luke Hodge. And Grant Birchall.
13: On-field coaching.
14: It can work if you do it properly.
16: And Benny has long history with the club. He was there in under-20s, come through the juniors program, come down from North Queensland. And he'll set some records there. I think he wants to try and play 400 games and, match Cameron Smith.
13: He might get there next year. Dobbo also told us...
1: Just quickly on Billy Walters, all the talk is, will Bill Walters be here next year? I've spoken to the club today, they've made a formal offer to him, they're waiting for a response from him, but very confident that he'll remain at the club as well.
13: There's a lot of good blood there, apparently. Now, he's 32, Ben Hunt's 37, and then you read in the paper today, the big story, former Queensland Origin star Dane Gagai could finish his stellar NRL career with a fairytale Broncos swan song. They're squeezing. Sorry, I'll get back to the Sibishaki. He wants more money.
16: He wants big money. Yeah.
13: Since he signed his contract, he's all of a sudden become a Queensland and an Australian player. So he's going, where's me money? Broncos are going, well, yeah, no money. Hold on. Now, it looks like he's going to the Chiefs. He's going to go over and hang around with Mal Meninga. Which means Dan Gagai, 35. So in the last 3 minutes, we've talked about a 37-year-old, a 32-year-old, and a 35-year-old.
16: But this time last year, we were doing the same thing when they signed Ben Hunt from the Dragons, and we got the two oldest halves combinations, and like
14: they
16: Ben said,
14: they went on and won a grand final. What did Benny Hunt do in that qualifying final? Kick that unbelievable field goal, won him the bloody game.
13: All right.
14: Against the Raiders.
16: The other thing I did hear, Marto...
13: Should the Broncos stop signing 20-year-olds? Is this the end of it? We just go straight to 30-year-olds?
14: Maybe Marto gets a run. Webkey
13: and Petro and people like this come back into the squad.
16: Billy Walters I ran into at Magic Round. I asked him about his knee. He reckons he'll be back for round 20.
13: Well, I think he's playing this weekend in Queensland Cup. And then away we go. Yeah.
14: What do you think of it, Broncos supporters? Tell us. 0484101045. Text us right now. You're happy with Benny Hunt going around again? And who is your tip to win the premiership this year? There's been some Penrith would be in the box seat, but Warriors from Marto here, Dolphins, of course.
13: I thought this was a thing. Our producer, Snowy sent it through. Ray Gagai was part of the Broncos 1989. That's Dane Gagai's father. He is deep Bronco, and he played six games for the Broncos when he was young.
14: Is he going to play again? Is Ray coming back?
13: No, don't be silly.
3: Triple M Breakfast.
14: Good times, greatest hits. That could be the name for the bloody golf competition.
16: Good times, greatest hits. That's a good one, Dan.
14: Good times, greatest hit motto with a golf ball. It's Triple M.
13: No one's not going to remember what the competition's called. You need to go with one. This is what brand...
16: Clear marketing.
13: Brand awareness. Clear marketing.
16: Like a protest, you know? You need one clear messaging.
13: Yeah.
16: What do we want?
13: Right, to do something.
16: To hit Marto with a golf ball.
13: When do we want it?
16: Now.
13: Often.
14: Okay. Short from Sunnybank's text in there, if you want. 0484101045. What?
16: Well, we were talking about this yesterday on the podcast. We had someone text in and say, Marto, tell us the story about you getting banned from the Everton Park Rugby Union Club. Does that sound familiar?
13: There was an incident. That's a long time ago. Yeah. And it was a small incident when I was coaching GPS, a little under 12.
16: Maybe some profanities.
14: I've got the audio of the incident here.
13: Off.
14: Yeah. Listener app, get the podcast. Get the podcast.
13: Those people in the fluoro bibs who try to you can't do
16: or
13: that.
16: Duty officials.
13: Yeah, duty officials. You can't do that. Well, I was doing something and they told me not to do it and I didn't agree.
16: So you've been banned from Everton Park. You've been banned from Uber.
13: No, we mended that fence. It's okay. Uber, we're never going to mend that fence.
16: Is this you too? Because this person's been banned. Potentially, Sean from Sunnybank thought maybe you might have been out practicing for the targeting, farting, marting competition.
14: Oh, he's got that's a targeting we, fart, targeted fart and mutton.
13: We didn't ask for another name for the competition.
14: That's good, Sean. He's provided audio with his text, incredibly.
5: This all unfolded on Saturday night. The man can be seen standing in the middle of the golf course, daring players to take a swing at him. Gameplay was forced to pause as the daredevil dodged golf balls and ran in circles away from security.
14: Confirm or deny, where were you?
16: The only details that she missed there was that you were in the nude you were doing it.
14: 5 months.
13: That was not me, and that was like a jackass type stunt of some bloke's done. I'm going to be in a golf cart driving around. It's okay.
14: Marto's been banned from. He's been banned from a footy club. He's been banned from Uber. Apparently, he's been banned from a golf course after that audio we just
16: he
14: heard.
16: May get banned from another golf course tomorrow at Golf Central.
13: And Karen, what contribution have you got to our show?
8: Well, I've been banned from two establishments, but my finest one was getting banned from the known bikey bar in Darwin.
13: Hold on.
14: How on earth do you get banned from a bikey bar? What are you going to do?
16: Well, were you being Karen?
13: Did you not take your top off?
8: Well, you know what? No, maybe. I don't know. But I walked in there with a bunch of my girlfriends, and I was pretty sober, but I had Havaiana thong sandals on, and they told me I couldn't wear them into this bikey bar. And, of course, I caused a little bit of a scene because
16: we're in Darwin, have a look
8: and
16: around.
8: And we're in Darwin at a bikey bar, and they told me I couldn't come in, which kind of upset me because it was like 20-odd years ago, and they end up taking my photo and putting it on the wall and banned me from there.
13: Oh, my God, that's unreal.
14: What an amazing situation if you have kids, Karen, to go, my mum has been banned from a bikey bar. So, that's how loose she is.
8: But they my girls are 20 and they love it. They love it.
13: But they wouldn't let you in. If you had covered footwear and no top on, they would have let you in.
8: No, exactly. Exactly.
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13: Australia's largest cocaine bust, I think they called it.
20: A burnt out truck near Mackay has led police to the biggest cocaine bust in Australian history. Almost 3 tonnes were seized in Sydney, worth close to $1
0: billion. $1 billion!
14: Margo just mouthed 3 tonnes.
13: Three tonnes.
14: It's a third of Australia's annual usage.
13: Yeah,
14: in
13: that's
14: one
13: what they
14: place.
13: Said.
0: In a truck in Mackay.
13: So what is that?
0: What was it doing up there?
13: Oh, no, that was the start of it. But hold on, where it ended up, of course, Sydney's the biggest cocaine, whatever, users in Australia.
21: Found underneath fake floors inside shipping containers.
13: Brilliant.
21: All up, 2.7 tonnes of cocaine. An estimated value of $816 million. That's 3 million street deals that won't be happening.
0: So hang on a second. There was $1 billion worth in a truck, 3 tonnes, and then there was $816 million in Sydney. I'm confused.
14: You're all a cropper here, mate. Yeah, it started with a truck in Mackay. Yeah,
0: but on fire?
13: We're getting back to that one because they then went down to Sydney where, brilliant, those dirty old containers on a stupid old block out in the west of Sydney, they ripped the floor out of the container. So they cut the floor out and then dug down. Oh. It was all stored down there. It was quite incredible.
0: Same place Desi Freeman was, I believe.
13: wonder where he'd been for the last year. All right, but so they rented the place off somebody. And, you've heard this before.
24: Fair to say someone's lost a lot of money and there'll be some soul searching, no doubt.
13: There'll be some
14: soul
13: searching.
14: How does soul searching go on cocaine? That's some high energy soul
13: searching. Is like gunfire. Bang, bang, bang. Yeah. I'm going to soul search you. Bang, bang, bang.
14: Oh, bang, bang, bang, bang.
0: Someone's going to lose some fingers for sure.
13: Mm-mm. Now, we get back to that truck. So it was pulled. Yeah. Do you remember that about 2 weeks ago?
0: No.
13: This is where the whole plan came apart. So the ship came into the Solomon Islands. All these smaller boats, undetected, came into up around Mackay. The truck's back down. It had a crane on the back of the truck. It's back down. Obviously pulled them out of the boat, pulled the bags out of the boat. And one, and then the truck got burnt out, and then they transferred it to another truck. So they used that truck just for the crane to load it.
16: Oh, right.
13: And then they burnt it out and drove away. But
21: on May 30th, police were called to a burnt-out flatbed truck in Midge Point, North Queensland, and inadvertently found 40 kilos of cocaine floating in waters nearby.
16: I remember that one.
13: 40 kilos. Yeah, so they had so much cocaine, they just went, oh, who cares about that little bit? That's just a bit of, you know, a bit of nothing.
16: Sediment.
13: Ooh, and, of course, the bloke who were they, and then they drove it the 20 hours or whatever it took from Mackay down to Western Sydney.
14: Gee, that's a hell of a drive. I wonder how they got through.
13: With that, they didn't stop, let's guarantee that.
21: The Australian Federal Police maintains the elderly gentleman who owns this Londonderry property is innocent and had no idea these alleged criminals were using his shipping containers for their extraordinary operation.
13: Oh, I didn't know.
16: I didn't know.
13: Where were all those motorbikes? Anyway?
16: I was just getting three times the amount of rent I normally would.
14: What was that noise in the middle of the night that sounded like they were cutting the floor out of a shipping container and digging like a basement there? Well, no, don't. We'll give you extra money if you ignore
16: turn
14: that.
16: A blind eye.
14: Yeah, ignore that.
13: All right. Now, Sydney, Western Sydney, where do you think it was planned to go?
14: Eastern Sydney.
13: Oh, okay.
21: Detectives believe a Sydney drug ring was calling the shots.
13: Okay.
21: As for the exact criminal group,
24: this is something we're still examining.
13: All right, so the federal police won't speculate, but the reporter, he had a crack.
1: The AFP won't say which syndicate is behind this importation. It's believed to be the Coconut Cartel, the notorious organised crime group based in Western Sydney.
16: So it's gone from Western Sydney back to Eastern Sydney, and then it'll probably end up back in Western Sydney again, right?
14: In the sewage water when Eastern Sydney are done with it.
13: Okay.
14: See why Sydney's such a popular place to live.
13: Is this, what does this mean? 3 million less cocaine thingies. This is havoc for the real, and this is, have you seen, auction clearance rates?
14: Oh, it's going to be deplorable.
13: No one's going to, there's going to be no one to work.
14: Truck drivers will be coming off the road everywhere. It's going to be a disaster.
2: Triple M Breakfast.
16: Only just a week away until the 30th of June, Marta. And you were telling us yesterday, well, Effie was telling you, and you were telling the people of Brisbane that if you want to get in on the instant asset write-off and, you know, get your tax.
13: Get your tools, get your cars, your utes, whatever, you've got to have them all. Up to $20,000 is back to now.
14: But you've got to have it and be using it.
13: Before June 30.
16: And
13: Or be really good with your dodginess.
16: Not just for people who are feeling, you know, a bit of a pinch with the cost of living crisis at the moment. Small business owners, you know, potentially going to be hurting with the new tax, the new budget that's been handed down, etc. The rich, they feel it too. And I feel like...
13: Do they?
16: They do.
14: I'll play them.
16: Yeah. Everyone to seize an opportunity, Miss Gina Reinhart, Australia's most richest person, thought she'd get in on the instant asset write-off too and buy herself some machinery.
3: You might remember Elon Musk was given a big chainsaw to try and cut government tape and bureaucracies over in America. We need an orange bulldozer. Let's hear the noise.
16: So she's gone and bought a big orange tractor did she gift it to Pauline Hanson?
13: She gave it to Pauline to cut red tape. This is what you need to fix Australia. I've never heard her voice before. She sounds like someone a Brighton.
14: Did that surprise you too? Yes. I did not expect that voice. Mm. Very proper for someone from Western Australia.
16: But there she was with her little gag, and she walked over and she picked up a big sort of like toy-looking model tractor.
13: It was a ripper, wasn't it?
16: It was a ripper. And she's gifting that to Pauline Hanson, as you mentioned. But the interesting thing that I found was that she continued to make the audience growl like tractors.
3: Before I leave the stage, I would like to just get a little help from the audience. Can you all sound like bulldozers, please?
14: How do you know you got too much money? When you get back an auditorium full of people go, grrr. Can I have some money now, Gina?
2: Triple M Breakfast.
13: Hey, we've been saying it for ages, and we've even got a jingle. Not enough news for a 60-minute bulletin. There is not enough news, and last night proved it once again.
14: I found it, mate. Have you got it? Not enough news for an
16: hour-long bulletin. Too much lettuce in the taco, you reckon?
13: Thank you very much, Margot. Well, I know we celebrated late last week, the return of Mary the Tasmanian Devil.
16: Yeah, she was found.
13: All right.
16: She's been on quite an adventure.
13: Yeah, oh yeah. 3 weeks it's been, nearly 3 weeks since Mary went missing. She's been back and she's been at the small animal hospital. And good that I now know where you have a small animal hospital.
16: Well, they're saying that she may not have slept properly. She walked a lot more than she normally would. She didn't get proper feed. Yeah, was dehydrated.
2: Mary, the runaway Tasmanian devil, is tonight back home at Paradise Country on the Gold Coast. The furry fugitive discharged from the small animal specialist hospital. Who say she's now stable and on a targeted treatment plan.
16: How cute. Brisbane was so invested, in the surrounding areas of Paradise Country because everybody was looking out for her on their CCTV and keeping an eye out for her on their walks with their animals.
13: They were just wasting my life every day. Now, listen, if it was an elephant, the problem will be now, kids will go, oh, Mom, we got to go to Paradise Country for holiday. This is a promo stunt, I swear to God. The Paradise Country have set this up. You go, kids, just before, what a surprise, just before school holidays, Mary the Tasmanian Devil goes missing. Kids will now go, I want to go to Paradise Country. Kids, you're going to be really disappointed. It is not a rhinoceros. It is not a lion. It's not an elephant. It's a bloody Tasmanian Devil, which looks a bit like some sort of dog cat thing. And it'll sleep all day like wombats. Oh, let's go look at the wombats. They're always in that log.
16: You can never find them in the enclosure.
13: Anyway.
16: Always hiding.
14: Have you not got one-way feud with Tasmanian devils?
13: Did you see Mary? Mary is the most unimpressive-looking animal I've ever seen.
14: She would think the same thing about you, mate.
13: Yeah, all right.
16: Yeah.
13: What have they finished off with?
4: About an hour ago, she had a really good feed of several hundred grams of room meat, so we're very, very
13: happy. Shut up.
16: She's
13: eating the room meat. This is a scam. It's a scam to get school kitties in to see Mary. Where's Mary? Oh, she's sleeping right now. I'll go and have a look at the marmosets.
14: I am worried about the escalation. They've done it once, so next time, the Tasmanian devil won't be enough, we'll have to do an emu, and then it'll be a tiger, and then they'll let a lion out.
13: See, that's funny.
14: There'll be a hippo on the
13: loose. Know I do want lions let out in Central Australia. That'll fix the kangaroos.
16: Bring back the lion
13: look at
16: park.
13: The kangaroo. Well, here comes the lion.
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13: Hello, Tuesday morning, 23rd of June. We are flying through June, aren't we? Unbelievable.
17: Flying through the bloody year.
13: I know.
17: It's given me the...
13: So we're halfway through the year.
0: I'd like to speak to someone about the phenomenon of life going quicker as you get older.
13: Yeah.
0: Because it is really freaking me the hell out.
13: Mm-hmm.
0: Do you know, like, when I was in 2018, if I thought about 2008, you know, that seemed like 10 years ago.
13: Yeah.
0: If I think about 2016 now, 2016 now, that doesn't feel like 10 years ago.
13: No,
0: it feels like 4 years ago.
13: Oh, no. Oh, yeah.
0: What the hell's going on?
13: And it's, speed a lot.
17: I reckon it gets faster the older you get, Loz, so imagine what it's going to be like in 20.
0: The years are short, but the days are long, though, because, you know, you still go, bloody hell, you get right through the week.
13: Hey, there's so much happening this morning here. Hannah Ford from Channel 7 is going to join us, the Spotlight program on Sunday night, where she interviewed Gus Lamont's grandmother.
0: Fascinating.
13: Fascinating story. So she's going to tell us all about that. She went up to Yunta, obviously, and paid a visit.
17: Yeah, I want to listen to that because I missed that one.
13: And then we've got a whole hour, showdown hour this morning. Tex Walker and the horny one, Jason Horn Francis.
0: Yeah.
17: That is
0: so excited.
17: Be a good hour.
0: Isn't it?
17: See what we get out of
13: that. So a showdown right here this morning.
17: Yeah, darts, didn't you, Dits?
13: Darts night last night.
0: With the Port Adelaide boys.
13: Yeah.
0: And that random guy.
17: Oh, my arm. Tell us how it went.
13: My elbow's in ice.
0: Yeah. Really?
13: Oh, no, from throwing that many darts.
0: Really?
13: Yeah, you got to play a lot of games.
17: God.
0: Yeah. So you actually do have a bit of... What's
13: RSI or whatever.
0: RSI.
13: Yeah. So elbows on ice. Most expensive elbow.
17: I reckon he's got a bit of... Is it NFI?
13: What's that? Yeah. Well, you could be right there.
23: Rumor confirmed.
13: Will I be invited back?
17: Yeah. All right, let's get into it.
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13: We don't do politics a lot on this show, but I find this, I don't know, somewhat amusing for some reason. But in the UK, their Prime Minister's standing down apparently today, Sir Keir Starmer.
17: Pushed.
13: They've had, pushed in the back. They've had 7 Prime Ministers in 10 years. Is that turmoil or what for a supposedly great nation?
17: Someone described it as the Carlton Football Club.
0: Yeah.
13: That's right.
0: That's right.
13: Politics. Anyway, so we were in our meeting this morning saying 7 prime ministers in 10 years. That's ridiculous. And then Tom Basso, our producer, goes,
1: What about our own?
0: Yeah.
1: So how's this for a list, right? We've got Albo right now. There was Morrison, Turnbull, Abbott, Rudd, Gillard, Rudd, John Howard. That was in about 15 years, roughly. We're not that much better,
0: no.
1: Really.
0: No. Well, I
17: and
0: think...
17: And Albo's dead man walking, isn't he? Nearly?
1: Yeah.
0: Well, who's going to replace him?
1: Mm.
0: But we don't, you know, we forget we don't have, we have a system, we elect a party and they can change whoever they want within it when they're in power. Yeah. So
17: and they can change the rules in between elections that annoy people.
0: That's, yeah, so, they can all do that. But yeah,
1: when you're a PM, you're only days away from getting pushed. Well,
17: don't bank on getting long service.
1: No.
17: What's Koshy been up to?
1: Oh, this is interesting overnight. So the Logie nominations have been announced. And he's not happy, and he's gone
17: What's
1: on
17: he
1: social
17: not
1: media.
17: There?
1: And Koshy, I've never heard him use language like this before. He said, they are taking the piss. This is what he said in his opening statement.
17: What format is he talking here? Where is he talking?
1: On social media.
17: Right, okay. So
1: I've read it in the real media this morning, but apparently he went on social media and said, they are taking the
0: news.
1: Piss. So what's happened is the Today Show, which is Channel 9, they've all been nominated for all sorts of awards.
17: But do you nominate yourself? Like, does your station nominate
0: Isn't it a text-in TV week thing?
1: Yeah, isn't it public voting?
17: I don't even know.
0: Or is that just voting after they've been nominated?
1: Yeah.
0: And it's an insider
1: so
0: industry thing.
1: He's saying, he goes on to say, there's a little bit of bitterness here, he goes, this is a show that's lost the ratings for 20 years. They all get nominated. And he said, and my ex-show, so he's sticking up for his old show, none of them got nominated at all.
0: I'll put this to your dits.
1: Yeah.
0: Kyle and Jackie O, number one show for a very long period of time.
1: Yeah.
0: Would you have nominated?

0: They did win heaps of awards, didn't they?
1: Yeah. They did, but, yeah. But it doesn't necessarily mean it is... If it's not a public decision and it's more of an insider industry decision.
2: Yeah, yeah.
1: So I'm not saying that Channel 7 don't deserve
0: Channel 7
1: awards,
0: changed their people, though, haven't they?
2: No. Well, it's Natalie Barr and Matt Shervington. They've been
0: Shervo,
2: there.
0: Was it, is he...
2: So since Koshy left, it's been Shervo.
0: Mm. Yeah.
2: And Natalie Barr's been there for a long, long time.
1: Natalie Barr deserves a
2: Edwina
1: nomination.
2: Edwina Bartholomew.
1: Edwina, for sure.
2: Yeah. Gold Logie, quickly. Hear the
0: well,
2: names.
0: Just a straw poll here. I'm voting for Carl and Sarah over those.
2: Oh, yeah?
0: Yeah.
1: All right. No, I am.
2: Gold Logie, here's the lineup.
0: Matt Shervington.
1: Carl's giving me the shits at the moment.
2: Oh.
1: Yeah. Anyway.
3: Right. What about Sarah?
1: She's...
0: Well, you'd prefer Shervington and Natalie Barr.
1: I don't... I'm not going to comment,
2: by
1: actually.
2: The way, can I just point something out here? It's interesting that you like one show and not the other, because we sit here with TV side by side every morning on silent.
1: Yeah. Mm. Yeah.
2: So you're just looking at them.
0: Yeah.
2: You don't know what their content is or what they're saying.
0: No. I just like the
2: so
0: look
2: based
0: of
2: on
0: them.
2: That, yep. You're voting for Carl.
0: At the moment, yes.
2: Okay.
1: Just the look of him.
2: Wow.
1: Carl. God.
2: Imagine if you heard some of what he had to say.
0: I can see they're having fun. I can see they're laughing.
2: Okay.
1: Can I just make a total... This has nothing to do with anything. I just want to campaign to get them all out of suits. It's wrong.
2: Yeah.
1: In Britain, they don't wear suits. Yeah. They just wear a shirt and, like, chinos. Yeah. And it's just more comfortable. Yeah. The women don't have to wear, like, corporate clothing.
2: Yeah.
1: Because I'm sick of watching them try to have fun in a suit. It just doesn't seem right. And then they get them to do all this Jolly Rancher stuff, jump around the studio on a pogo stick.
2: You make a good point.
1: In an Armani
2: we
1: suit.
2: We sit here in tracksuit pants and
1: mate, I'm in undies and you can feel it. You can feel
0: you
1: it
0: can
1: through
0: hear
1: the
0: it.
1: Microphone.
0: Yes. Yeah, because you can have heaps more fun.
2: Can I give you the Gold Logie nominees?
1: Yeah.
2: Sam Pang, Robert Irwin, Ali Langdon, Julia Morris, Lisa Miller.
0: Sam Pang can win his own hosted award.
2: No, Robert Irwin's hosting and he can win it.
0: I know, what?
2: And Poe and Todd Woodbridge.
0: He can win it and he's hosting it.
1: No, he's not hosting it anymore.
3: No, but Robert Irwin is hosting it.
2: No, Robert Irwin.
1: Yeah, you can win if you host. You know, you can be an MC of a footy club and also get nominated for being...
0: When has that ever happened?
1: Well, it's not a huge pool of people.
2: That's what I'm saying.
1: So it's not...
0: Well, don't nominate him. Don't ask him to be MC if he's going to win the bloody thing.
1: And the award goes to me.
0: Yes! Yeah.
1: Bobby Irwin.
2: Let me tell you more about me.
1: Yeah.
0: Does he interview himself? Does he ask himself?
1: How are you, mate? I'm great. Oh. And you? Bloody beautiful.
0: Jump from one side of the
2: microphone.
0: Look
2: at
0: the trophy. Look at the
1: trophy.
2: Let's go.
0: Oh, God.
1: Isn't she a beauty?
4: It's a Loz. Triple M.
5: Triple M Breakfast with Rude, Dits and Loz.
2: Oh, it's mornings like this. You've got to make sure you've got hot water. Always make sure you've got a ream. If something goes wrong, ring your plumber and say, please get me a ream. Oh. Hot water service.
1: I was having a shower thought.
2: Mm-hmm.
1: You can be underwhelmed or overwhelmed, but you're never whelmed.
0: Good one.
1: What does it mean to be under or over?
0: What's neutral?
1: They're part of a group of words that they're called orphan negatives, where it's sort of been joined together. So
2: I've got one for you.
1: Nonchalant. You're never just chalant.
2: Chalant, are you?
3: Yeah, true.
1: But chalant was a word. We just stopped using it.
0: Did we?
1: Yeah. Unruly. Ruly used to mean order.
2: Yeah.
1: And unruly, obviously. Mm-hmm. And we just stopped using ruly. But even the word innocent is one of them. Nocent means harmful.
2: Really?
1: Yeah.
2: Nocent?
1: Yeah, and in no sense. So it's like the opposite. Mm. But so it's called an orphaned negative, where it just, we'd stop using...
2: Can you tell me, this is a bit different, but what's the difference between flammable and inflammable?
3: Yeah, they're the same.
1: Yeah. That's a shower thought.
2: Wow. Thank you.
1: That's a goddamn shower thought.
4: That is one hell of a shower thought.
0: This is going to be a long shower.
5: Whatever you have to budge, budget with a budget rent-a-truck.
6: Get ready to play Triple M's Battle of the Sexes.
1: Ladies, come on.
6: And you could win an easy $250.
0: Well, let's go down to Ranella. G'day, Steph.
7: Hey, Roo. Hey, guys.
0: I'm going really, really well. Steph, what are you going to do with $250 if you win it?
7: My husband and I have booked our first kid-free weekend away in Sydney next month to see the Lion King.
1: That'll be nice. Awesome.
0: Okay.
2: How many kids have you got, Steph?
7: Two.
2: Okay. Yeah.
0: Who's looking after them?
7: Grandparents.
0: Good on you.
2: Nice. Mm-hmm.
0: Oh, that good on you for doing that. Yeah. How old are the kids?
7: They're 6 and 4, so it's been...

0: You've waited long enough.
1: Two's a zoo, as
0: they
1: say.
0: Well, I hope you win. You get $250 and you got Loz as a good
2: lifeline
3: for you. I'm pumped.
2: Good on you. All right, you're up against David from Lobethal. G'day, David.
4: Hello, guys. How are you?
0: Yeah, g'day, Dave.
2: Good. What would you spend the cash on, David?
4: And I'll probably take my lovely wife out for a meal, I think.
2: I was at the Lobethal Hotel a couple of weeks ago.
0: Oh, not
2: it's a good spot.
0: With a feather dip.
4: Of course you were.
2: Yeah, there you go.
0: What were you doing up there?
2: Socialising.
0: Buying apples.
2: Yeah, I was. That's right.
1: Ditz gets a voucher every time someone says they want to go out for dinner and he gets to plug her.
2: Let's rip into it, David.
0: You really are an influence.
1: You are.
0: You really are.
2: Now, David, you've got a lifeline as well, so let's get into it.
0: Question number one, guys. Which gender is more likely to lie?
1: Steph.
3: Oh, the girls.
1: No, Steph.
2: David.
4: Oh, the men.
2: There you go, 1-0.
5: So men are found to be more likely to lie for selfish gains, but women lie more frequently to protect the feelings of others. And I think they've lied in this study as well. So.
2: Yeah, that's right. There you go. Very good, Hamish.
0: Righto.
1: Yep, you just tell yourself whatever you need to hear.
0: Yeah, that's what we do.
1: Question number two. What is an emery board?
4: David.
2: Yes, David.
4: Lifeline.
0: Ooh. Lifeline. Who are you going with, David?
4: Let's go with Dit. It seems like something that might be a bit old.
2: A bit hot. Look, an emery board, I think we all know this, don't we? It's what girls use on their nails to smooth them out or rough them, you know, don't they?
0: Is that right?
2: It's like the little snapper job on the emery board. There you go. David.
0: Well done, Dave, for picking bits. I didn't know that.
2: You would have known that.
0: I swear to God, I didn't know.
2: You're girls.
1: Are you subscribed to Women's Weekly? Like, what's going on?
0: No, he's just...
1: You know so much stuff about women's business.
2: Sometimes.
0: All right, which... Oh, no.
2: No, go on.
1: You go.
0: Which NRL team is based in Brisbane?
4: David.
3: Yeah.
2: Oh, for the win, David. For the win, quick win.
4: The Brisbane Broncos.
0: There you go. Good on you, Dave.
2: Well done, David. Take the wife out somewhere nice. Good on you, mate.
0: I feel like Steph needs 250 as well, but anyway.
5: Oh, well.
1: Well.
0: Everyone can't win.
1: I know. It's sad.
2: Try again, Steph. Come back another day.
0: Yep.
2: Come back another day.
0: Good on you, Dave. You enjoy your 250, take your beautiful wife out. What? Dit's had it.
2: I'm just filing my nails during the break.
1: Yeah,
2: Dit's
1: on his emery board. Yeah. We should go
0: you
1: down
0: are
1: the
0: making
1: lady.
0: A reputation here.
2: I'm not a cross-dresser, all right?
1: No.
2: I promise you.
1: I mean, no. The evidence is building up.
5: All right.
6: It's going to be a showdown to remember.
7: Two stars. One studio. Crosstown rivals. Tex Walker.
6: Walker the Texan.
7: And Jason Horn Francis.
8: He's on fire.
7: It's showdown week.
9: You know what's coming.
7: These two footy heavyweights are going head to head on the mic.
6: Let's get ready to rumble.
2: They are the best games of the season. There's no doubt about that. Welcome, men.
10: Good morning.
11: Good morning.
1: That opener makes it a bit awkward, doesn't it? We're all just having a nice chat in here off mic. They're going head to head.
0: It's a bit of tension.
10: No, it's she's on.
1: She's on.
0: Showdown 60.
10: She's on. I'll be clipping Dipmo on the way out.
2: What do you mean?
10: Well, because I can.
2: For what? For what reason?
10: Because you go for poor.
0: Because you're on the wrong team, mate.
2: Childish.
11: Sorry, Diz, I won't be standing in the way either.
2: Jeez, you've dropped off.
0: You guys,
2: I was your teammate last night.
0: What happened to the old tough Port Adelaide?
2: Bloody hell.
0: You blokes are buckling at the knees.
1: Oh.
0: Where's your, you're meant to be right behind each other, walking away and just surrendering.
1: Diz will never recover from that.
10: If you were right behind Dipmo, we wouldn't see you.
0: This
1: is taking an unexpected turn.
0: What's happened to your club?
1: Huh? Who are you looking at?
2: Sorry, they've been shithouse for 7 years. Now all of a sudden, overnight they're good and they've rewritten football.
0: No, it's not about us. We're just, you're not even sticking up for
2: what's happened to our club? Are you serious?
0: No, because he said he's not stepping up for you.
11: Dit can handle himself.
2: Well, you win a couple
0: of games. That's better, see, better.
2: You win three games, what, you're bloody brilliant now, are you?
0: No, we're talking about you guys, not us.
1: Deflecting.
2: Wow.
0: Are you sticking up for each other or not?
2: 100%. This is what you do. You fire each other up. See, I know he didn't mean it. He just wanted me to get fired up. Yeah. That's what we do.
0: All right, that makes more sense.
10: Yeah. I'm shivering in my boots that you've got fired up.
2: Hey, look, it's not, nothing to do with me. No, I don't play the game. So you're at full strength. You've got so many players to pick from text. You must be super confident.
1: Here we go.
10: Yes, we are. We're looking forward to the showdown. I did hear Kari speak after the game Saturday night that they're going to set themselves for a big game on Saturday night.
2: And, of course they will.
10: We will be too. We're looking forward to another great contest. You boys obviously aren't getting the 4 points like you want to, Hornet, but you're certainly playing some good footy, so we're under no illusion that this game is going to be on like Donkey Kong.
0: Could have won again on Saturday night, Josh. Just couldn't kick straight again. You got to get that sorted.
11: Yeah, we had our chances, I think. What didn't help was we were probably taking shots from, you know, very difficult angles. And
0: happens
11: getting,
0: every week, though.
11: Getting shots. I know, it's a common theme, Roo. So we're working on that, but we definitely had opportunities to win the game again, which is pleasing in a sense, but, you know, we're looking to get them 4 points.
2: Roo did talk about that yesterday morning, the fact that so many shots are from the pocket or you know, wide out. Is that a game plan? Is it when you're going forward, you're told to go to the pockets, or can you change it?
11: Yeah, well, we can. I think, when you're looking at us, you know, as a team, and, well, I think every team, like, where you want them to have shots from is, you know, out in them pockets and them, you know, long shots and that kind of thing. And, you know, I think teams are giving it to us at the moment, and we're kind of happily just to take it and take them easy kicks and, you know, get the mark inside 50. And I think we need to challenge opposition a little bit more with, you know, with how we enter inside 50, and probably that's a little bit of it, testing out and not going wide.
0: So it's not the forward's fault. Are the forwards told to lead there so that if you miss it, it goes out of bounds and you can set up defensively, or are they doing the wrong thing where they're leading?
11: There's a little bit of that, Roo, definitely. I think, you know, we want to be locking the ball inside 50 and, you know, our longer entries, yeah, maybe they want to go to the pocket a little bit. But, I think, like I said, we just need to challenge opposition a little bit more, and we're probably just taking the easy option a little bit too much, and that's probably that wide kick and, we need a
1: how much do you have control over, though, really? If it's like a really contested game, it's really everyone's stressed, it's not going the way that you're planning, you know, are you just at the mercy of wherever the ball is, you just have to deal with it? Or do you really, is it something you can control?
11: Yeah, well, there's definitely, you know, scenarios and times that you probably want to hit that kick. And, you know, we've got a few boys that can kick a good goal down there. We've got Todd and Mitch that are, you know, good set shots. And sometimes it's a bit of a pressure reliever when you can get a, you know, set shot to go in from that angle or that distance. So, you know, sometimes you just need to take that and be able to pull out a miracle, I guess, in a sense. But, we'll work on that during the week.
10: Work on it next week.
0: 30 seconds. Exactly. Do it next week. First 30 seconds, ranking out of the middle to yourself and the goal.
10: Nice.
0: That's a good way to come back.
10: It was beautiful by Ranks, just to put it straight down my throat and then go back and finish. And Melbourne are a very, very good side, Roo. I was very impressed with their pressure, and they forced us into a lot of mistakes. And it was one of those games that we kept talking throughout the game. It was going to take right till the end for us to crack them. And we're able to do that in the fourth quarter.
0: A lot of people have been critical of Matty Nicks over his coaching journey for whatever reason, but I thought the move of Isaac Rankin onto Cozzy Pickett in the centre square was a good one and an interesting one. I didn't see that one coming.
10: Yeah, I think that sort of fell, like, we structure overrides if we want to go to someone for us, really.
0: But was that there for him to keep up with his speed and minimise his impact out of the centre square?
10: I'm not exactly sure with the intricate details of that, Roo. I don't go into the mids meeting, but I thought Peatling did an outstanding job.
0: Didn't even get the best players in the paper.
10: Yeah, because he's been outstanding form, and I thought Pete's did an awesome job to nullify his influence on the game, Loz.
1: During the game I was there, and you had a few very generous moments where you were sort of, probably could have taken a shot on goal, but you kicked it to someone else, and sometimes it worked, sometimes it didn't. I said, oh, he's being generous, and an old man in front of me goes, a little too generous.
10: Oh,
1: and I was thinking, is that something you do on purpose to bring other players in, give them opportunities, or is it actually just, you just think it's the right thing to do for the game?
10: No, I think as a footy club and then as a forwards group, we like to try and put someone else in a better position. And probably to Hornet's point, like, if you're not in a great position to have a shot on goal, how quickly can you pass it off or put someone else in a better position to make the shot a little bit easier and the percentages go up. So that's something that we always talk about, and it becomes quite infectious throughout the group when we do it really well.
2: Jason, there's been a lot of crows talk here. Jack Lekosius played.
0: Are you going to ask him about
2: good,
0: the
2: played a vi- well, I am. Thank you.
0: Okay. About the pimple popping on
2: the. No, just keep interrupting while we're talking. Now, Jack Lekosius played a really good game on the weekend and then went off with what we thought was a calf. It's reported this morning or yesterday, a baker's cyst.
11: Yeah.
2: Bruce thought they squeezed a pimple. A baker's
11: you
2: cyst.
11: You seriously thought that, did you?
0: That's all it was.
1: Get him just some Clearasil. Wash it out.
11: Yeah, well,
2: have you spoken to him? Do you know much about it?
10: Okay.
11: Yeah, well, I know a little bit about it, that it just, burst.
10: Did you use both thumbs?
2: Yeah.
11: What's that?
10: Did you use both thumbs or index fingers to pop
2: it's
10: it?
2: It's a serious cyst behind the knee.
1: Yeah. It's Taylor. Serious.
0: You've never even heard of it. You looked it
10: did
0: up.
10: Did you have to Google it?
2: Sorry, yeah.
10: Did you have to Google it? Which is what? Is it a build-up of juice or something in the back of the knee?
2: Yeah.
1: Oh, it's the least sexy injury, isn't it? Yeah.
2: Pros get really injuries. Yeah. Let's move on, Charlie. Let's go to Brock.
1: You'd want to do a hammy.
0: No, seriously, though, what is a baker cyst?
11: Well, I'm not sure either, to be honest. I'll probably have to look it up, but
1: all
11: I know is that he might be able to play this week, which is good.
2: I've got one in my elbow.
10: That's called a Sauv Blanc elbow.
0: A wash elbow.
10: Sauv Blanc cyst.
1: A winemaker's cyst.
2: Can we go to a break now?
1: Yeah, I think we're done.
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0: Alrighto, we wanted people to ring in. We've got Belinda on the line from Morpheville. G'day, Belinda.
14: How you going?
0: Barrack for the Crows.
14: Certainly do.
10: Oh, good on you, Belinda.
0: Yeah, do you want to wish Tex all the best for you?
14: Oh, yeah. I can't wait. It's going to be such a good game.
0: Oh, good work.
10: Thank you, Belinda.
1: Mm. All we have to do is sit there. Belinda, Tex is going to do all the hard work.
14: Sweet.
1: Like most weeks watching the footy.
0: do we want them to be lifelines for the players or not? Is that too tricky?
1: Well, no.
10: I'll use you, Belinda, if I need you.
2: Okay.
1: I think that could
10: put
1: be
10: your feet up, put the kettle on, we'll do this in a landslide.
2: Jason, who have you got playing for you? Or you're playing for them?
11: James, Happy Valley.
2: G'day, James.
15: Beautiful. Hey, guys, how are you?
2: Yeah, very good, thank you.
1: Good, Jimmy.
10: Your mum and dad bullied you as a kid, then?
15: No, they haven't.
11: The Happy Valley Vikings down there.
1: Oh.
15: Yeah. No. Cove Cobras for me, mate.
0: Who do you barrack for?
11: Cove Cobras. Yeah, right.
15: Cove Cobras.
1: Cove Cobras.
11: I don't think I ever lost to Cove Cobras, actually.
10: Who did you play for?
11: Christie's Beach. Yeah. Well, that's all right, James.
1: You guys are meant to be on the same side here. So
11: yeah, no, we are.
1: Yeah, okay.
0: All right, here we go. Question number one, Tex and Jason. Which crow kicked the match winning goal in the last showdown?
1: Oh.
10: The chef, Braden Cook.
0: The chef.
11: Are you looking at the answers over there?
10: I just know it because it was a bloody good one.
0: How you remember that one, Jace?
2: Question two, and I like this question because this is the only way it was ever going to happen. Tex kicked 7 goals on which concussed Port Adelaide opponent?
10: Tex. Alleluia.
2: And he was concussed.
0: After he got a belting from Tex, that's why. All right, question number three.
11: Can we finish which the questions first before we...
1: Jason, it's ruthless buzzing stuff, all right? Just buzz. All right. Which former Port player was suspended for 5 games
10: Tex.
1: After he...
10: Oh.
0: Off of the win!
10: Belinda, can you remember how dirty it was?
0: Oh, we got more.
1: That's Belinda's another. Mic's down, by the way.
10: Oh, she's down. Isn't she?
1: Yeah.
10: Oh, no. Does he play at Collingwood now?
1: That's I can't answer.
10: Daniel Houston.
2: For that hip and shoulder, right?
11: Yeah. Horny, five weeks, was it?
0: Can you just check your buzzer?
11: I thought it was 3 or something like that.
0: Check your buzzer, will you? You there? Okay.
11: Hornet's here.
0: What was the angle of the famous Angus Monfrey's bounce?
11: Hornel.
0: Now you've got. Hang on, this is multiple choice. A, 130 degrees, B, 110, C, 90. All right, so one of those three. A, B, or C?
11: 90.
1: Oh!
0: That's wrong. That was C, so it's Tex. A or B, Tex.
10: 110 degrees.
0: That's B!
11: Oh, bloody hell.
0: I hope this is not a precursor weekend, is it?
10: Have you got any more questions? Or?
2: Yeah, we've got 40.
1: Okay.
2: You can still bounce back.
1: Question five.
11: Yeah, I'll try my best.
1: Question five. True or false, Mark Ricciuto had a winning record in showdowns.
11: Hornet. Yeah. False.
2: Yorkshire's on the board. Well, he's on the board.
1: Sucked in, Rui. Got you there. I like an underdog.
2: Right, question six. The only time Port and the Crows have met in a finals in 2005.
11: Yep. Damn it.
2: What?
11: I thought you were going to ask what year.
2: Okay.
10: Keep asking the question. You've used your buzzer.
11: Yeah, can I still be buzzed in?
2: Yeah, can I finish the answer? Question?
0: No, you're out.
11: Damn it.
1: Come on. Kicked five goals in that game? Which team?
0: When the Crows won by heap, was it?
16: Did you just the final in 2000.
10: Port would have kicked five goals.
0: Yeah, righto. I think we won by 80 points, didn't we?
10: Mm.
1: Who wrote these questions? This is...
0: That's all right.
10: Would have been Coconut Head out there.
2: Tex.
10: Wouldn't it?
0: All right. Because you go, Dits.
2: Who did Rue go one-on-one with at the Ramsgate?
10: Oh, well, it wasn't really boring, one-on-one. He had about three or four of them on him. He dished a few up.
0: Really. This is just...
10: But Joshua Carr obviously got the...
0: What is it seven? What's the score here? 6-1?
1: Yeah.
11: We're not counting anymore.
2: No.
0: God.
11: Sorry, James.
10: Told you it was a landslide, Belinda.
0: All right. Well done, Belinda. You've got tickets to the showdown this weekend. You've got a Crows jumper as well.
14: And that's amazing.
0: We could probably give you the bloody Port jumper as well, and you could give it to someone.
14: No, thank you.
0: Good work. All right, Belinda, good work. Congratulations.
2: Now, Jason brought in the 1914 Prison Bar Guernsey.
0: Yeah.
2: Well, we're going to do something with it or not?
0: Yeah, well, I was going to say she could have it, but no, that's all right.
10: Give it to James.
0: Did you hear why Shazza Dittmar reckon you're making the Prison Bar jumper?
11: No, I haven't heard it.
2: Now, it's showdown week. I'm wrapped in this portal wearing the Prison Bars in honour of the historic 1914 Premiership team. Great to see, isn't it, Shaz?
17: It is. I didn't think that was the reason, though. I thought it was in honour of Nick Stevens, but no, it's fantastic.
11: You're going to have to give me some context.
0: He's in the slammer.
2: We'll explain.
10: You got former you pool your own player. House, haven't you?
11: Yeah.
10: Do you need a new pool?
2: No, we'll get thrown
0: off
2: here.
0: Don't go to Nick.
2: Right, James can have the Prison Bar Guernsey. James from Happy Valley.
1: Yeah, James can have it.
2: Can't he or not?
0: Well, that'd be an honourable loss then.
2: Oh, yeah.
1: Come on.
2: Please.
0: James, he can have it.
2: And poor fans, if you want one of these Guernseys celebrating the Invincibles from 1914, go to the Port store. Yes. They look great. They look
0: and you better hurry up because they'll sell out.
2: Yeah, they will.
10: Is that the Port store down at Alberton?
2: Yeah.
10: Do you want to lock your car?
1: This is a wild one. You got me going.
2: They win three games in a row.
0: I've turned him off. Don't worry.
2: Turned him off.
11: Apologies, James. Texas is a bit of a fucking nuffy.
10: You
11: don't
10: turn me off, you bugger.
0: Hey, let us on. More with Tex Walker and Jason.
2: Come on, you Crowy.
0: Up next.
2: 7:48, Rudits and Laws here on Triple M. Last night got to hang out with my bestie.
0: Who?
2: Jason Horn Francis.
0: Where?
2: What did we do last night?
11: We had a bit of a spear session.
2: Yeah, the darts.
11: Oh, yeah,
2: darts.
11: The darts, yeah.
2: Up at Bridgewater.
1: I was told I wasn't even allowed to ask you about this in the pre-show meeting because I had to hold for on air, so I'm excited.
2: The two Port Adelaide teams played each other.
11: Yep,
0: all right.
2: Who'd we play against?
11: Dante Vizentini and Josh Lyre.
2: That's right.
11: The Marlboros.
2: The Marlboros, that's what they call their team.
11: Yeah.
10: Marlboros, isn't the smoke Marlboros?
11: I think they're on Marlboro Street, so they call themselves Marlboro.
1: Right.
10: Good. I know where to go on Friday night.
2: last night, Jason very kindly invited me up to Bridgewater to play darts. You had a couple of injury problems, is that right?
11: Yeah, we had young Tommy Cochran's still suffering from his dartitis. So.
2: It's like having the yips, isn't it?
0: You didn't have to forfeit like this week?
11: Yeah. No forfeits this week.
0: Okay, that's good.
1: How do you treat dartitis?
10: You pretty much forfeited last night, didn't you? With your partner?
11: No, we were right.
10: We or you?
11: We were right.
0: I heard a rumour that you went in as red hot favourites. Mm.
11: Well, let's just put it this way: the other Port team haven't won a game all year. So,
1: right.
0: And what happened?
11: And we've obviously won a few games. We were sitting mid table.
2: And when I arrived last night, he said, "We are unbackable favourites." And so I thought, bloody hell.
0: Did you get a chicken bone stuck in your
2: throat? No, not at all. Anyway, this is how the night unfolded.
13: Dits and producer Tom Basso went up to the Bridgewater to join Jason Horne-France's darts team.
18: The game starts at 7 o'clock, Tom. It's actually 7:05. My team isn't here. Where's the commitment?
19: Where are they?
18: Apparently he's still driving up here. I mean, fair dinkum. So we've got Jason Horne-France. I don't even know who the other team members are. I've had no communication. I'm frustrated.
19: What time is he getting?
18: 1:01.
13: Finally, the boys arrived and the darts got underway.
19: We need a win from Dits, otherwise me and Jesse need to win both our games and then it goes to the triples game.
20: So
19: then we need to win that.
20: A lot's on Dits' shoulders right now.
19: Yep.
20: How do you reckon he'll go under the pressure?
19: Well, I hope he stands up.
21: 5 minutes later.
20: Dits has just finished the last singles game. Did you need to win?
18: Look, I was unlucky to be fair. Look, I played 3 singles. My record was 0-3.
2: 0-3.
18: No, lost 3.
22: He's got cramp afterwards. He has missed.
20: Honourable loss.
18: Honourable loss, yeah. Another Port Adelaide honourable loss.
22: It's been a gallant effort by Port Adelaide, but Sydney win the game.
20: Jace, obviously the showdown this weekend. What's taking up more of your time in the lead up?
19: It's been this at the moment.
20: Yeah,
19: we're in kind of finals at the moment, so we need to kind of win these to stay in it for the year. So I want to keep playing darts. So,
20: the focus has been on darts mainly.
19: 100%.
20: Yeah, good.
13: Unfortunately, Jason and Dit's team didn't come away with the chocolates.
18: Oh, yeah. Morale's low.
19: I think that means we're out of finals now.
18: Out of finals. I didn't realise we're in finals. You didn't tell me that.
20: What went wrong, Jase?
19: Everything.
18: Yeah, we
19: too many people watching, too many cameras.
18: Started when you were 35 and it's late.
19: Yeah, that's exactly right.
20: Did Dits cost you the game?
19: No, I wouldn't say he did. But he didn't win a game. That's
20: all I'm saying. Well, Dits get an invite back, Jase?
19: Dits can come back.
18: Coming back, I want to play for the other team. Threw me under the bus. God. My own teammates threw me under the bus. All my fault, apparently. The only time I've ever played that.
10: So did you actually win a game?
18: No. No.
10: You won one of the doubles games with Jesse.
18: I did.
10: You won one of the doubles games.
18: Had a good partner.
0: He hates doubles. He hates
18: three singles.
10: All right.
18: You played 3 singles games, 3 doubles games, and then the whole team game.
0: In tennis,
18: I didn't win one.
0: He reckons doubles is no good at all. You've won doubles.
1: He's a squash man. He's out there on his own.
18: Individual sport.
10: So you didn't win a game.
18: No.
10: Is it true that you nearly missed the board a few times?
18: In the warm-up. I got better. I've got a baker's cyst in my elbow.
0: You're going to need to rebuild your darts team as well.
10: Yeah, I know.
18: So you miss finals now.
10: Yeah.
18: Mm.
10: Well, what didn't help is that I got caught up in a traffic hazard for an hour before.
1: No.
10: I was 35 minutes late.
18: You were 35 minutes late.
10: Well, the good bloke that I am, I let everyone know that I was caught in the traffic, so the other exit and
0: everyone
10: blah, blah, blah.
0: Else managed to get there on time?
10: Well, because I was the one that told him to take
1: them.
10: The exit and not get caught in the traffic.
18: Right.
1: Sacrificed yourself.
10: So Dits got off and he got to warm up for
0: Dits.
10: 40 minutes. But, and I
1: don't
10: come in with
1: Dits.
10: No warm-up.
23: By the sound of it, it should have been Dittmar that got caught in the traffic.
18: You say things like 0-3. I don't care about stats. I'm not a stats man.
10: No. You're not.
18: I don't worry about stats.
24: No.
18: It's garbage. It's overrated stats.
10: He was saying something about he doesn't care if he gets 40 touches or something like that.
1: Yeah,
10: so he doesn't care about stats.
18: That's right.
10: So
18: that's
10: right. Last night.
23: You just want to win.
18: That's right.
10: Yeah.
18: Have 10 touches and make them count. Don't worry about 40 touches. Stats are overrated.
24: He didn't do either.
1: Right.
10: How would you compare it then on the dartboard?
0: Let's talk about the showdown this weekend, though, because it is showdown 60. It's 31-28.
18: Jason, what do you need to do? How do you turn this around to beat the Crows this week?
10: Well, the good thing is that we verse them twice a year, so we kind of know what we're coming up against in a sense. They're a very good, contest outnumber team, and they work their asses off. And, usually when they're getting on top of us, that's what they're doing. So, we're going to need to be strong around that, match them in that, and then also get, the things that we've been working on right, which is, our connection inside 50. If we can get that right, hopefully it'll go a long way.
18: Yeah. Good news. I heard earlier in our news that Sam Powell Pepper will play on the sample this weekend. That's great.
10: Yeah, it's very exciting. Unfortunately, we've got a few boys going down, but, we get Peps come back and, there's a few other boys that are coming back soon. But, for Peps, it's been a long journey for him, and he's been bloody putting in the work at training and...
18: Yep.
10: He's bloody excited to get out there and, get that half in a footy. And he was asking all the boys, do I play first half or second half? And, we were just kind of get the first half out of the way and get out there and, get the ball out there.
2: Good stuff.
3: Yep. Tex, three in a row, and you never underestimate Port Adelaide. What's going to be happening down at Crowland this week?
23: No, it's going to be hot between Sweet and McAndrew, obviously, to see who can give us first use, because they're Hornet and Butters, and obviously Joe Richards has started to go through there. They're pretty dynamic through their midfield, so Stretch is going to have to work pretty hard against Sweet. He's in good form, so Stretch. And then obviously our boys in the midfield, can we get first use of it and get the ball going forward and try and lock it in our front half and hopefully make it another headache for him that we force him wide again.
3: Worrell will be over his illness. He'll be back in the side. Is Isaac Cumming and Jordan Butts putting their name up for selection?
23: They've got through the last couple of weeks of training, so we'll have our main session on Wednesday, providing that they get through that. Obviously, Hingy as well. So those boys, their names will be up on the board. They'll be spoken about a lot on Wednesday afternoon.
2: Good on you, boys. Thanks for coming in. Have a great game.
23: Thanks, Thank you. Cheers.
2: Thanks, Ray. Thanks, Tex Walker, Jason Horn Francis.
1: The wheelie bin went off yesterday, so I chuck something out in my wheelie bin, and every year we try and get people to guess what it is, and we give clues away very slowly, and people become more and more maniacal about it, and it gets very...
2: They get crazier and crazier. Maniacs.
1: Yeah, they get more and more stressed, frantically calling, panicking on the text line, and I've got to say, the tensions get pretty high for me. I get a bit... Not worried, but I get worried that people are... You know, they're going to be really let down if they don't make it through.
2: They get obsessed with it.
1: They do. Mm. They do get obsessed with it. A lot of strange DMs.
0: There's a lot of money on the line.
1: A lot of money online. $16,400 went to Gavin yesterday. But after a heartbreak, if you didn't win, what you need is closure. So I'm going to go through all of the clues and explain how they all make sense. We're going to play Gavin winning and how he did it and all. We're going to dissect it all right? So this was Gavin winning.
4: I think it's an empty tin of 400 gram Mucci Pulpa finely chopped tomatoes.
2: Oh, hell, that's niche.
5: Very specific.
2: Very descriptive.
3: Okay, well, let's get a drum roll and find out if he's on the money or not.
1: You've just won $16,000.
2: Oh, my God. Serious? Yes. Gavin, well done, Gavin.
1: Gavin!
4: I'm shaking. $16,400, Gavin.
2: Oh,
4: how do you feel?
2: Mate, well done.
4: Oh, and I'm speechless.
1: He popped in yesterday. We met him and his lovely daughter, Harper. They were absolutely awesome.
2: Yeah,
1: and
2: good
1: she
2: fella.
1: Jumped in the wheelie bin. And I don't know if she really wanted to be in there, but we...
3: She got put in there.
1: We got a cute photo of that. But he spoke to Keegan about how he managed to do it in terms of actually just logistically getting through and the stress of that.
5: Yeah. I will be honest. We had three phones going, and I was thinking about maybe buying a few more burners just to sort of like block up all of the lines, but didn't have to get that far.
7: What were you thinking when you heard all these other people getting through that were getting it wrong?
5: Oh, there were people that sounded super confident, and they were a 9 out of 10 certainty, and I was getting really nervous. And then as soon as they didn't say, you know, that it was a tin of finely chopped tomatoes, you know, big relief, and I thought, right, I've survived to the next. The next calling opportunity.
7: Throughout the clues that were being dropped, when was the moment where you pretty much knew that you had the answer?
5: When Loz played the audio clip with Galileo by Queen, Ditz just mentioned A Night at the Opera, Googled A Night at the Opera, and the album cover had two lions on it. And then I went, oh, JB Acker, two lions, that's what it's related to. And then, you know, I found, you know, the brand, the Moody Tomatoes had two lions on it, and I was like, that's it. And then it turns out that sort of little tidbit had absolutely nothing to do with any of the clues at all, so I just got extremely lucky.
7: So practically it was Ditz that gave it away when he wasn't trying to give it away.
5: Yeah.
7: Fantastic.
1: Do you know that the fact that there were two lions on that album cover, I didn't even know that. That the two lions were a reference to... The two lines on the can of...
0: What's the chances of that?
2: Galileo,
1: and we decided to go with Galileo
2: because
1: we're racking our brains. How can we do an Italian without just playing... It was like Galileo, Galileo. That might confuse people a bit because it's Queen or whatever, but he's Italian, Galileo.
2: Yeah.
1: And the fact that there were the serendipity of that. So that's I'll go through the clues just so everyone can hear. If you've been listening out and you want to hear how all the clues... This segment is a really good example of confirmation bias because pretty much everyone who got on was able to relate the clues directly back to their guess, even though it had nothing... It wasn't what I threw out. And it's actually mind-blowing. And some of them made so much sense that I almost went, should I check the bin again and make sure I didn't throw away golden syrup? Or anyway, so the first clue was yellow, and that referred to the recycling bin because it goes in the recycling bin. Second clue was tariff. We wanted a way to reference the fact that it was imported without saying import. We thought, well, tariffs and imports are kind of, you know, so there is a 5% tariff on pureed tomato imports. 100% refers to the 100% tomato ingredient, and that's on the can, 100%.
2: Yep.
1: CD was the one that really confused people, and again, he thought it was the album cover. CD is actually 400 in Roman numerals, and it's a 400-gram can.
2: Oh.
1: We ended up having to do this audio clue of Kathy Freeman.
6: Away, Freeman out well, a mighty roar surrounds the stadium. Ogunkoya wide sailing, Freeman, they're holding their stagger early. Graham's gone out strongly in the back straight, she's in the middle. So down the back, Kathy, three from the left. Graham's gone out really hard to Guevara. Freeman going strong.
1: No, we don't need to play
6: Freeman runs halfway. Up to her, Mary inside, Kathy lifting, goes up to Graham, takes the lead.
1: It's a beautiful call, but we don't need to play it. 400 metre. Basically, yeah. so we really wanted people to get the weight and not come on and guess everything but the weight, and then we're like, oh God, you're so close, and then it drags on and it just stops being interesting. So that was the weight thing. We also did the two lines, which I referenced earlier, and there was two audio clues for that. There was Jason Ackermanis.
8: What an extraordinary kick from Jason Ackermanis.
1: And Jonathan Brown.
8: Jonathan Brown, oh, he loves it off the boot.
1: So that referenced the two lines on the front of the can. The can itself was referenced in this clue about an anniversary.
9: Well, I got my 10-year anniversary coming up.
1: So that's tin.
2: Yes.
1: Tin is the 10-year anniversary.
2: Right.
1: And then we wanted to sort of make sure people knew it wasn't the whole tomatoes, it was the finely chopped tomatoes.
12: How many times have you seen chefs chop? Super fine.
1: So there you go. All of those things connected back to the fact that I threw out this mutty tin. The next clue was going to be something to do with a mother or mums or something, because Mutti is mum in German.
2: Ah.
0: Is it?
1: It is. Mutti. Yeah.
2: And yet they're Italian.
0: Yeah, why? I know. That's weird.
1: I think confusing. It means a different thing in Italian. It's a it just so happens to share the word, but, you know, that was going to be our next clue. But we didn't need to go there because Gavin figured it out. And I know other people did on the text line. I'm really sorry if you didn't get through.
0: Well, I didn't see any on the text line, by the way.
1: I saw a couple, and it made me sad because, you know, you just think about people missing out, but that's the nature of the beast.
0: You
1: got to
0: get through, don't you?
1: You got to get through, and Gavin smashed it.
0: Part of the contest.
1: Yeah, losses.
2: Mama in Italian.
1: Mama.
2: There you go.
1: Oh, so Mutti is the same. Okay, there you go. Must be a European thing. Beautiful. Loz's wheelie bin come to a close. The bin is closed. The lid is locked. I'm never putting anything in it again. No.
0: Are we coming back next year?
1: It'll be back.
24: We'll wheel it out again. We're going to wheel it out again. Yep. All thanks to Eckermans there.
1: Yes, it's thank you, Eckermans, legends.
24: Triple M.
25: Triple M Breakfast with Rude, Dits and Loz.
1: New plastic surgery trend. Dits, you may want to look into this.
2: No.
1: Rib removal.
2: Ooh. Rib
1: for
2: removal.
1: A smaller waist, yep. People are flying to Bali to do
0: waist.
1: It. A couple of math stars have been talking about it. So,
0: how old are your ribs?
1: Yeah, it's all, I don't even know.
2: Yeah, well, that sounds painful.
1: Every day, more and more, I just want to move to a remote cabin and never look at
0: you'd
1: the
0: internet.
1: You'd
0: have to be half a wacko to do that, wouldn't you?
1: You'd say that, but the way these things work, it's just so insidious. It's social media. I mean, you know, women have been dealing with this since the bloody dawn. You know, there's always a new standard.
0: Why
1: aren't
0: blokes
1: type.
0: Doing that?
1: There are now more and more and more guys getting surgery because social media is now knows that it can target them in a way that they never used to be able to target them with advertising.
0: Look maxing? Or
1: yeah, looks maxing. And they're all doing, like, testosterone and
0: so they're the floating ribs that they're getting rid of? The ones right down the bottom?
1: Yeah, the ones at the bottom,
0: not joined?
1: Yep, so that they can have a smaller waist. BBL was the last...
0: You'd have to be careful buying jeans for these people.
2: Why?
0: Because they'd be smaller.
1: Yeah.
2: So...
1: that is a deep cut.
2: Yeah.
1: That's a reference from about 10 years ago. Even we could remember that.
0: What do you got there, Dit?
2: Ribs, or I've just Googled, they safeguard the vital internal organs.
1: Oh, yeah, no.
2: Expand and contract with the lungs. They
1: don't
2: facilitate
1: worry about the
2: breathing. And provide structural framework for the upper torso.
1: Mm.
2: So if you get rid of your ribs...
0: Nah, you can't play footy this week.
2: No.
1: But this is people, you know, people care more about how they look than what's actually important a lot of the time.
2: Mm.
1: And that's across the board, because we've got blokes doing all sorts of injections now to make themselves muscly and things like that, and it's bad for their heart.
0: A lot of people on the peptides, I'm hearing.
2: If you were to remove a rib, go in the middle. Don't go top or bottom. Keep the framework there.
1: No,
2: just get a spare one out of the middle.
0: That defeats the purpose of doing it, Dits. They want a smaller
1: They want waist. Smaller waists.
2: Oh, okay. Right.
1: What did you think they were doing?
0: I don't know. Don't want to feel your ribs and then go, oh. I
1: wanted to wear it like an earring.
0: You've got a hole in there.
1: Yeah.
2: They're like louvers.
0: When you're dancing with them on the dance floor, you don't want to feel a gap.
1: Yeah, because I guess some people just, their rib cages are too big for them to be considered beautiful. I mean, what is going on, honestly? Ooh. Who cares?
2: Sounds
0: too many
2: painful.
0: Whack jobs.
2: Sounds very painful.
0: Too many loonies out there.
1: We all need to get off the internet and stop listening
0: to
1: the Kardashians and whoever says that you need to look a certain way. It just doesn't freaking matter.
0: Go for a walk in the wild.
1: Yeah, touch the grass. That's right.
25: We're putting our ear to the ground, pounding the pavement, and finding out the real issues around Adelaide. Please welcome to Triple M Breakfast, the voice of the suburbs.
2: Oh, we look forward to this every week because they are the real issues out there. Good morning, voice.
11: I look forward to it too. Good morning, Rudits and Laws.
0: G'day, well, voice.
11: G'day. This week, I thought I'd give you a little update on what the women are talking about at the moment in the suburbs. I have a few topics that I thought you guys should be across.
0: Okay.
11: Might educate you, might teach you some things. Ooh. Here we go. Mm-hmm. The first one that everyone is talking about, especially women, is the TV show Off Campus.
1: Oh, yeah.
2: Off Campus. Oh, I haven't heard of it.
1: Oh, they're not going to have a clue what you're talking about. Oh,
11: okay,
1: my
11: great.
1: God.
11: Are you on it, Loz?
1: Yeah, I watched it. I read the books too. I'm disgusting.
11: Oh my goodness.
2: What do you mean?
11: I'm a real fan.
1: Listen, I read heaps, okay? I just read anything. I read all the garbage on the planet.
0: Yeah.
1: I chew it up and I spit it out, but I read all of them.
0: So, how many are there?
11: A lot of books.
1: Heaps. There's heaps of them. Well,
0: how many?
2: Why haven't we ever heard of it?
1: It's based on hockey-playing college students, and they're all it's mostly not rumpy-pumpy, but there's a little bit of rumpy-pumpy in there. And they've made a TV show out of it, and all the cast are really hot.
24: There's five books.
1: They're all getting it on. There's five books, but then there's also, like, an offshoot series as well.
0: Oh, is this the stuff that the Crows players have been
1: mimicking? Yeah. Everyone's obsessed.
0: Right.
11: Everyone is talking about it. And middle-aged women are like, why am I going to watch or read a book about college hockey players?
1: I know.
11: And then you start, Rue, and you're like, oh...
1: Yeah.
11: Okay, yeah, I get it, and I'm loving it, and I can't
2: just,
11: stop
2: I'll just Google
11: it.
2: This. On a spicy level, it's a 10.
1: You said it's not that. It's not a 10.
2: That's what it says
11: here. I'd give it 10. Oh,
1: God,
11: yes.
1: Some of the books I'm reading must be a 15 if that's a 10.
11: Oh, I haven't got the books yet, but one of the mums in my kids' footy team brought them out to me on the weekend at the game, and she said, have a read.
2: Right.
1: So the women have decided.
11: Yeah, I'm borrowing the books. Now, Rue, if Sarah does ask you to get out your old Crows Guernsey, you'll know it's because she's watching this.
0: Should I drop a book in front of her?
11: Yes, you should. It would be beneficial to you to do it because I was watching it and it's all about these hockey players. There's five of them and it's all about, you know, the jock, you know, the sports guy. And my husband used to play cricket and all of a sudden I was like, can you get your old cricket gear out of the shelf?
2: Right.
1: You've got your very own jock in the house.
11: I've got a jock, so why don't I make the most of this? Make him a bit more sexy, you know?
1: You may not.
11: And if I close my eyes really tightly, he could be one of the characters.
1: the husbands of Adelaide may not watch the show, but they'll still get to enjoy it in another way, if you know what I'm saying.
0: Okay. So how do we broach it with the wife? Like, do we just... Do we drop the book in front? Do we
1: TV
0: ask
1: shows
0: if she's
1: probably.
0: Been watching it?
1: You seen Off Campus? It's a hockey one with the hot hockey guys. And
11: Dropping a book is a great idea. And then you just mentioned that I've heard the TV show is great. But a little warning, do not watch it with your kids.
1: No.
11: Because a few women in the suburbs have sat down thinking it's a college rom-com.
1: Right. No.
11: Do not do that.
2: Okay.
11: Because it gets awkward very quickly if you're sitting there with your teenager. Don't do that, Sarah Ricciuto. Okay.
2: All right.
11: So that's the first one.
2: Mm-hmm.
11: The next thing that we are loving is watching Fox Footy and seeing the bromance between Ken Hinckley and Mark Ricciuto. You two. My God. I'm loving it. You commented on his scarf on the weekend.
0: I don't know if commented was the right term, but...
1: You shared a flannel?
0: Shared a flannel with him.
2: Yeah, righto.
11: Rue, I am loving it. It's the highlight of my weekend, seeing if you guys are together and what you're going to chat about.
0: Okay.
11: You touch each other, you have a little giggle.
0: Yeah.
11: I like it.
1: The odd
11: what do you think?
0: Just wait and see how it goes in the showdown next week.
2: Ken and Rue.
1: That's the showdown I'll be watching.
11: Yeah.
14: Yeah, but Ru, tell me more about this relationship between you and Ken. Are you friendly off the camera? Do you, like, what's, because no, obviously there'd be beef or shit.
1: Right.
15: Nah, he's no good.
14: I want to know. Really?
15: No, no, no. I get on well with him. Always have.
1: And Ru's always, you know, when people were slamming him in the press for, you know, whatever, rightly or wrongly, Ru always backed him in and defended him. Yeah. It's authentic.
14: Yeah, okay. Yeah, all right. So then it's not for sure. You genuinely have a connection. I love it. Yeah.
15: No, when they were getting beaten by 10 goals, I loved it. So I just wanted to keep him in the job.
1: That's right. Sabotage.
14: Ken is very good, though. I actually really enjoy what he has to say, and he gives a lot. So, Ken, if you're listening, voice is a fan.
15: There you go. If you can't listen to Triple M, watch Fox Footy. Yeah.
1: That's right.
14: Yeah, exactly.
15: Good work, voice.
1: Well done, voice.
14: Good on you. Team.
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2: 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Good morning, voice.
4: I look forward to it too. Good morning, Roo, Dits and Loz.
15: G'day, well, voice.
4: G'day. This week, I thought I'd give you a little update on what the women are talking about at the moment in the suburbs. I have a few topics that I thought you guys should be across.
2: Okay.
4: Might educate you, might teach you some things. Ooh. Here we go. Mm-hmm. The first one that everyone is talking about, especially women, is the TV show Off Campus.
1: Oh, yeah.
2: Off Campus. Oh, I haven't heard of it.
1: Oh, they're not going to have a clue what you're talking about. Oh,
4: okay,
1: my
4: great.
1: God.
4: Are you on it, Loz?
1: Yeah, I watched it. I read the books too. I'm disgusting.
4: Oh my goodness.
2: What do you mean?
4: I'm a real fan.
1: Listen, I read heaps, okay? I just read anything. I read all the garbage on the planet.
15: Yeah.
1: I chew it up and I spit it out, but I read all of them.
15: So, how many are there?
4: A lot of books.
1: Heaps. There's heaps of them. Well,
15: how many?
2: Why haven't we ever heard of it?
1: It's based on hockey-playing college students, and they're all it's mostly not Rumpy Pumpy, but there's a little bit of Rumpy Pumpy in there. And they've made a TV show out of it, and all the cast are really hot.
15: There's five books.
1: They're all getting it on. There's five books, but then there's also, like, an offshoot series as well.
15: Is this the stuff that the Crows players have been mimicking?
1: Yeah, everyone's obsessed.
15: Right.
4: Everyone is talking about it. And middle-aged women are like, why am I going to watch or read a book about college hockey players?
1: I know.
4: And then you start, Roo, and you're like, okay, yeah, I get it, and I'm loving it, and I can't
2: just,
4: stop watching it.
2: I'll just Google this. On a spicy level, it's a 10.
1: You said it's not that bloody. It's not a 10.
2: That's what it says
4: here. I give it 10. Oh,
1: God,
4: yes.
1: Some of the books I'm reading must be a 15 if that's a 10.
4: Oh, I haven't got the books yet, but one of the mums in my kids' footy team brought them out to me on the weekend at the game, and she said, have a read.
2: Right.
1: So the women have decided.
4: Yeah, I'm borrowing the books. Now, Rui, if Sarah does ask you to get out your old Crows Guernsey, you'll know it's because she's watching this.
15: Should I drop a book in front of her?
4: You should. It would be beneficial to you to do it because I was watching it and it's all about these hockey players. There's five of them and it's all about, you know, the jock, you know, the sports guy. And my husband used to play cricket and all of a sudden I was like, can you get your old cricket gear out of the shelf?
2: Right.
1: You've got your very own jock in the house.
4: I've got a jock, so why don't I make the most of this?
2: Okay.
4: Make him a bit more sexy, you know? Right.
1: You may not.
4: And if I close my eyes really tightly, he could be one of the characters.
1: the husbands of Adelaide may not watch the show, but they'll still get to enjoy it in another way, if you know what I'm saying.
15: Okay. So how do we broach it with the wife? Like, do we just... Do we drop the book in front? Do we
1: TV
15: ask
1: shows
15: if she's
1: probably.
15: Been watching it?
1: You seen Off Campus? It's a hockey one with the hot hockey guys. And
4: Dropping a book is a great idea. And then you just mentioned that I've heard the TV show is great. But a little warning, do not watch it with your kids.
1: No.
4: Because a few women in the suburbs have sat down thinking it's a college rom-com.
1: Right.
4: Do not do that.
2: Okay.
4: Because it gets awkward very quickly if you're sitting there with your teenager. Don't do that, Sarah Ricciuto. Okay.
2: Right.
4: All right. So that's the first one.
2: Mm-hmm.
4: The next thing that we are loving is watching Fox Footy and seeing the bromance between Ken Hinckley and Mark Ricciuto.
2: Oh,
4: you two. Oh, my God. I am loving it. You commented on his scarf on the weekend.
15: I don't know if commented was the right term, but
1: you shared a flannel.
15: Shared a flannel with him.
2: Yeah. Righto.
4: Roo, I am loving it. It's the highlight of my weekend, seeing if you guys are together and what you're going to chat about.
15: Okay.
4: You touch each other. You have a little giggle.
15: Yeah.
4: I like it.
1: The odd couple.
15: Just wait and see how it goes in the showdown next week.
2: Righto. Ken and Roo.
1: That's the showdown I'll be watching.
4: Yeah. Yeah, but Roo, tell me more about this relationship between you and Ken. Are you friendly off the camera? Do you, like, what's, because obviously there'd be beef or do you...
1: Ray.
15: Nah, he's no good
4: I
15: want
4: to know. Really?
15: No. I get on well with him. Always have.
1: And Roo's always, when people were slamming him in the press for, whatever, rightly or wrongly, Roo always backed him in and defended him. Yeah, It's authentic.
14: Yeah, okay. Yeah, right. So then it's not for sure. You genuinely have a connection. Genuinely. I love it. Yeah.
15: No, okay, when they were getting beaten by 10 goals, I loved it. So I just wanted to keep him in the job.
1: That's right. Sabotage.
14: 10 is very good, though. I actually really enjoy what he has to say, okay. And he gives a lot. So, right. 10, if you're listening, voice is a fan.
15: There you go. If you can't listen to Triple M, watch Fox Footy. Yeah.
1: That's right.
14: Yeah, exactly.
15: Right. Good work, voice.
1: Well done, voice.
14: Good on you. Team.
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11: Breaking news.

0: some reason. But in the UK, their Prime Minister's standing down apparently today, Sir Keir Starmer.
1: Pushed.
0: They've had, pushed in the back. They've had seven Prime Ministers in 10 years. Is that turmoil or what for a supposedly great nation?
1: Well, someone described it as the Carlton Football Club.
0: That's right.
2: That's right.
0: Anyway, so we were in our meeting this morning saying seven Prime Ministers in 10 years. That's ridiculous. And then Tom Basso, our producer, goes, what about our own?
2: Yeah.
0: So, how's this for a list, right? We've got Albo right now. There was Morrison, Turnbull, Abbott, Rudd, Gillard, Rudd, John Howard. That was in about 15 years, roughly. We're not that much better,
2: no.
0: Really.
2: No. Well, I think
1: Albo's dead man walking, isn't he? Nearly.
0: Yeah.
2: Well, he's going to replace him.
0: Mm.
2: But we don't, you know, we forget we don't have, we have a system, we elect a party and they can change whoever they want within it when they're in power.
0: Yeah.
2: So.
1: And they can change the rules in between elections that annoy people.
0: Mm.
2: That's, they can all do that. But yeah.
0: When you're PM, you're only days away from getting pushed.
1: Don't bank on getting long service.
0: No.
1: What's Koshy been up to?
0: Oh, this is interesting overnight. So the Logie nominations have been announced. And he's not happy, and he's gone on social media.
1: Yeah.
0: And Koshy, I've never heard him use language like this before. He said, they are taking the piss.
2: Mm.
0: This is what he said in his opening statement.
1: What format is he talking here? Is he talking?
0: On social media.
1: Right, okay. So
0: I've read it in the real media this morning, but apparently he went on social media and said, they are taking the
2: news.
0: Piss. So what's happened is the Today Show, which is Channel 9, they've all been nominated for all sorts of awards.
1: But do you nominate yourself? Like, does your station nominate
2: Isn't it a text-in TV week thing?
0: Yeah, isn't it public voting?
1: I don't even know.
2: Or is that just voting after they've been nominated?
0: Yeah.
2: And it's an insider
0: so
2: industry thing?
0: He's saying, he goes on to say, there's a little bit of bitterness here, he goes, this is a show that's lost the ratings for 20 years.
2: Mm.
0: They all get nominated. And he said, and my ex-show, so he's sticking up for his old shows, none of them got nominated at all.
2: I'll put this to your dits.
0: Yeah.
2: Kyle and Jackie O, number one show for a very long period of time.
0: Yeah.
2: Would you have nominated them for...
0: But their public would have. Their listeners would have said, well, this is the number one show.
2: Yeah.
1: And they did win heaps of awards, didn't they?
2: Yeah. They did, but, yeah. But it doesn't necessarily mean it is... If it's not a public decision and it's more of an insider industry decision.
0: Yeah, yeah.
2: So I'm not saying that Channel 7 don't
1: deserve Channel 7 awards, changed their people, though, haven't they?
0: No. Well, it's Natalie Barr and Matt Shervington. They've been
1: Shervo,
0: there. So since
1: Koshy
0: left, it's been Shervo.
1: Mm. Yeah.
0: And Natalie Barr's been there for a long, long time.
2: Natalie Barr deserves a
0: Edwina
2: nomination.
0: Edwina Bartholomew.
2: Edwina, for sure.
0: Yeah. Gold Logie, quickly.
1: Just a straw poll here. I'm voting for Carl and Sarah over those.
0: Oh, yeah?
1: Yeah.
2: All right. No way.
0: Gold Logie, here's the lineup.
1: Matt Shervington.
2: Carl's giving me the shits at the moment.
0: Oh.
2: Yeah. Anyway.
3: Right. What about Sarah?
2: She's...
1: Well, you'd prefer Matt Shervington and Natalie Barr.
2: I'm not going to comment.
0: By the way, can I just point something out here?
1: Sorry,
0: it's interesting that you like one show and not the other, because we sit here with TV side by side every morning on silent.
2: Yeah. Yeah.
0: So you're just looking at them.
1: Yeah.
0: You don't know what their content is or what they're saying.
1: I just like the look.
0: So based on that, you're voting for Carl.
1: At the moment, yes.
0: Okay.
2: Just the look of him.
0: Wow.
2: Carl. God.
0: Imagine if you heard some of what he had to say.
1: I can see they're having fun. I can see they're laughing.
0: Okay.
2: Can I just make a total, this has nothing to do with anything. I just want to campaign to get them all out of suits. It's wrong.
0: Yeah.
2: In Britain, they don't wear suits.
0: Yeah.
2: They just wear a shirt and like chinos.
0: Yeah.
2: And it's just more comfortable.
0: Yeah.
2: The women don't have to wear like corporate clothing.
0: Yeah.
2: Because I'm sick of watching them try to have fun in a suit. It just doesn't seem right. And then they get them to do all this Jolly Rancher stuff, jump around the studio on a pogo stick.
0: You make a good point.
2: In an Armani suit.
0: We sit here in tracksuit pants and t-shirts.
2: Yeah, I'm in uggies. And you can feel it. You can feel
1: you
2: it
1: can
2: through
1: hear
2: the
1: it.
2: Microphone.
1: Yes. Yeah, because you're going to have heaps more fun.
0: Can I give you the Gold Logie nominees?
2: Yeah.
0: Sam Pang, Robert Irwin, Ali Langdon, Julia Morris, Lisa Miller.
1: Sam Pang can win his own hosted award.
0: No, Robert Irwin's hosting and he can win it.
1: I know, what?
0: And Poe and Todd
1: Woodbridge. He can win it and he's hosting it.
2: No, what he's not hosting it anymore.
3: No, but Robert Irwin is Robert hosting
0: Irwin.
3: It.
0: No, Robert Irwin.
2: Yeah, you can win if you host. Yeah. You know, you can you can be an MC of a footy club and also get nominated for being.
1: When has that ever happened?
2: Well, it's not a huge pool of people.
0: That's what I'm saying.
2: So it's not,
1: well, don't nominate him. Don't ask him to be MC if he's going to win the bloody thing.
2: And the award goes to me.
1: Yes. Yeah.
2: Bobby Irwin.
0: Let me tell you more about me.
2: Yeah.
1: Does he interview himself?
2: Yeah.

0: How are you, mate?
1: I'm great. Oh. And you? Bloody beautiful.
2: Jump from
1: mate.
2: One side of the microphone.
3: Look at the trophy.
2: Side of the microphone.
0: Look at the trophy.
3: Let's go.
2: Oh, God.
0: Isn't she a beauty?
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17: 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Sydney's longest running breakfast team. Just don't ask how.
18: Yeah, the gang's back together.
19: Oh, look who's here.
20: That's a voice we missed.
18: The gang is back together.
19: Rolled back into the studio.
20: Here he is.
18: Here we go.
19: How are you feeling?
18: Feel great. Define great.
20: You look great.
18: Oh, do I?
20: Yeah, you look good.
19: You look fresh.
18: Gussie Woolen, car, come in, man up. Fantastic effort.
20: Oh, Gussie. He was brilliant. He's a funny dude.
18: Changed his flight to New York or whatever he did. Good on him.
20: He comes in, he's like, I've got one in me. I'm happy to do one, and I'm done.
19: And then I'm out on a plane, long haul.
20: No meetings. Just get me in there just before the show starts. I'm out as soon as it finishes.
19: Oh, and then halfway through the show, he got upgraded to business.
20: Yes.
19: And the look on his face.
18: Is he not business?
20: No. Apparently, like, I don't know, because I'd never do that sort of stuff, like how he travels England
18: all
20: the time.
18: What's he doing with all that Gucci money?
20: No, no, what he does, right, he had to have a bid. So he had to bid with the frequent flyers. And then he got, like, a little email and said, sir, you have been, you've won the bid.
18: Your $40,000 bid was successful.
20: That's it. So, mate, he's tune just changed completely. Oh, yeah.
18: Good
20: the
18: on
20: big
18: him.
20: Fella.
19: Yeah.
18: Does he live over in this? Where was he going?
19: He's in the UK, yeah.
20: I think he's living in London. His wife, Vix, the mother's living over there. The kids are having, mate, they just travel all the time, so they thought they'd be closer to the kids over there.
18: Well, I listened.
19: Did you?
20: Yeah, we knew you listened.
19: Yeah, we knew you.
18: Soft cockitis, is it?
20: Yeah, that's correct. There it is. Don't
19: that's
20: worry.
19: That's correct. You that wasn't the only one.
20: Wait till 6 a.m., brother.
19: We've got a little compilation of the amount of grief we gave you yesterday.
18: Very happy for you.
19: Well,
18: I'm still, what is it called? I'm still coming at you from the dead. What do they call that? You
20: know, back from the dead.
18: Back, nah, but you know when someone's died and they're still giving them nightmares and that? That's what I was doing.
19: Oh, you're haunting us.
20: You're haunting us.
19: Okay.
18: Still haunting
19: well,
18: you
19: why are you haunting us? We were at work.
20: Yeah.
19: You were having a long weekend.
18: Oh, because that's what you do when you're friends with people. my only two friends.
20: We love you, brother.
18: I did miss you.
19: Good to see you back.
20: You know what you can do? You can put as much shit on your mates as you can.
19: Exactly.
18: That's right. That's part of the deal.
19: Well, that's when you are friends. That's when you can put shit on.
20: Exactly right.
18: 100%. And you know what? It's a good day because the chair's not moving. The headphones are working.
20: That's it, brother.
18: I've got a really good feeling about that.
20: Mate.
19: Oh, good. We're glad you're here because we're wondering whether you were kind of setting the scene for getting out of the Gascock on Friday because the three of us are running.
18: We weren't sure of that. Gascock's fine. I like doing the Gascock in Marconi. Marconi's not that far from Cronulla.
19: Good.
18: Getting chased by punters.
20: You want a business flight there.
18: I want to upgrade for a business Uber. Try to get a business Uber. Hey, but we're doing it together.
20: Yes, we are.
19: All three of us.
20: Can I say one thing? I'm not, like, you get a little bit nervous, but because I'm doing it with you two, I'm pumped for this one.
19: I have to say, the nerves have subsided since I'm doing it all together.
18: Yeah, when you're with someone who's more nervous than you, you get a lot of grace out of that, and you get a lot of strength out of seeing someone else wig out. I'm ready. I'm ready for it.
19: Okay. Well, the thing is, we will need a commentator because the three of us are running.
18: Oh, yeah.
19: If you look at any stage in the show, 133353, if you think you're up to the task of commentating.
20: Yeah.
19: We're going to sort out an arrangement where we need to sort of narrow it down where we end up with a commentator.
18: Yeah, we need someone to hold the fort, right?
19: Yes.
18: And commentate. Yeah, that's right.
19: So have a think about it at any point on 133353. If you feel like you can commentate the Gascock run on Friday, Club Marconi.
20: Yep.
19: We'll do an audition process
20: on air. We'll
19: after 7 o'clock.
20: Air.
18: We'll pay you. We just don't know how much.
19: It
20: maybe
19: might be
20: a
19: vouchers.
18: Maybe not. Hey, according to a recent survey, Gen Zers aren't having one-night stands anymore.
20: You're kidding me, right?
18: I didn't read the rest of the article. Because I couldn't
20: believe
19: it. I don't need to read the article to actually elaborate on this.
20: I just need that headline. That's the headline.
19: Yeah, I'm not surprised.
18: I'm a headline guy.
20: You are.
19: Yeah, I'm not surprised, though. Are you?
18: Why?
19: Because think about when we were their age now, so when we were in our early 20s.
18: I feel hornier now.
20: Yeah, I'm so horny.
18: Yeah.
20: As you
19: really?
20: Know,
19: Kat. No, I think we were at our best in our early 20s.
20: No.
18: Speak for
19: horniness.
18: Yourself.
19: Okay, so but is that because you were probably getting it more often in your early 20s.
20: You know why I was horny in the 20s? Because I'd go out and get in the piss and I'd be so horny at night.
19: And they're not doing that anymore.
20: You know the next morning you wake up? You know the next morning you wake up and you've had a big night and you're so horny to go again?
18: Yeah, you're where am I?
20: That's why I was, man. I want a one night stand. How good is that?
18: Your horniness would rub off on me, too.
20: Oh, 100%.
18: I would notice something like, geez, Woodsy's horny.
20: Mate, if I was in the, you know what, the club or, you know, Dragonfly, as soon as I smelt perfume, the big dog was ready.
18: Oh, yeah. As soon as you get that scent, oh, yeah.
19: Was it CK1? Because that was definitely the favourite perfume cool at the water. Time.
20: It was nice and cheap, that one.
18: His and, cool water, his and hers. Oh. That smells like a his, could be a hers.
20: Okay.
18: I'm horny.
20: Yeah, that's what we're talking about. What about you, Kat?
19: The problem is, we were drinking back then and going out and having fun and Genuine Pony, that gave me the...
20: Oh, yeah.
19: I don't even want to say the...
20: Boom, boom.
18: What? The what? Clutching your pearls?
19: Yeah, that got me clutching my pearls. Like,
18: what was it about that?
19: Well, because it was immediately everyone on the dance floor.
20: Yeah, everyone's got into it, eh? Yeah.
19: Pony, let's do it.
20: Riding my pony. Is it that slow motion?
18: Get it. Get after it.
19: Yeah.
18: Get up. Oh, wow.
20: What about Magic Mike? Are you still into that?
18: Look at her go.
20: Oh,
18: gee,
20: yeah.
18: She can dance.
19: And then you start the two-step and you're like, get closer.
18: Yeah, get it, shake it. Get after it.
20: Oh, yeah.
18: Get after it. Oh, wow. It's the shoulder roll.
20: Oh, wow.
18: She dances like a black man, respectfully.
20: She's ready from behind. Yeah.
18: Oh, geez, she can move.
20: Yeah.
18: There it is.
20: Oh, there it is.
18: No, take your time with it. Take your time.
20: Oh, yeah.
18: There it is.
20: Bump and grind.
18: Go on, here it is.
19: Then you get low.
18: Oh, there it is. Look at her. I want to go out now.
20: Oh, yeah. You got second wind, big man.
18: Yeah, yeah.
20: We went to see you for 3 days.
18: Oh, look, she's in the zone. I love it when she's in the zone. Oh, yeah. Wow, she straddled the chair. Oh, get after it. Get after it.
20: Oh, yeah.
18: After it.
20: That's what we're talking about.
18: Good work.
20: How good is this?
18: God, that's fantastic.
19: Then you start the windscreen wipers.
18: Oh, get after it.
19: Turning left.
20: Oh, yeah.
18: Get it, girl.
19: Now turn right.
18: Get it, girl.
20: Are you swapping
18: arms? I like it when she gets angry. Oh, yeah. Jeez.
20: Getting dizzy watching you go there.
19: Yeah, that's what you need.
18: Shit.
20: Great song, bro.
18: Oh, shit, I'm back.
19: Are we still on air?
20: We're still on air.
18: I'm horny again.
1: We must find another brain. You're crazy.
21: It's time to test the statistical knowledge of Sydney's Brains Trust with a guy that's the complete opposite of a genius. It's time for... Bo knows.
19: This is your chance to walk away with a double pass to see the Hoodoo Gurus live in Sydney, if you get this stat correct.
18: 23% of women say they have never, ever met a man who is consistent at doing this.
20: Ooh.
19: Oh, boy, where do
18: what
19: we start?
18: Is it?
20: Off the back of your big weekend, big man, I'm going to say going to the pub and having one beer.
19: Oh, that's true.
20: Because if we're
18: going... Time out. Time out, gang. Ladies and gentlemen, time out. So you guys are, your position, when I say you, both of you peanut
19: us.
18: And you're all the peanuts
19: all
18: sitting
19: of
18: out
19: us.
18: Here
19: yep.
18: in the studio mm-hmm. and everyone at this yep. peanut network.
19: Yeah.
18: Your position is I'm hungover.
20: Well, Puffy told me that you had a huge weekend.
18: What does that mean?
20: And you were very dusty.
18: Is that what Puffy said?
19: It's true.
20: He's shaking his head. Yeah.
19: He's just passing on a message.
20: He's listening to our show and he's actually giving us the thumbs up outside.
18: You know what he's like? He's always right. Okay, I didn't know that. I didn't know Puffy was on to
20: but
18: me.
20: But, mate, realistically, if you're telling... I always go to the missus, I'm going to catch up with the boys. I'll probably have one beer. That is just a complete lie out of my mouth.
19: 2 a.m., you're there with a kebab, eating it next to us on the pillow.
20: And then I'm sleeping in the backyard.
19: Oh, rank.
18: Trying to get in. Trying to get back in. They've never met a man who is consistent at having one beer. Or more consistent to their word.
20: It's more their word of saying, I'm going down the pub and have one beer. Maybe one more.
19: You get stuck in the flavour of it.
20: You know what, Sam? Bo's just rocked up. We're going to have another beer. Jimmy's come too.
18: Stevie, get over here.
20: I haven't seen Stevie for 18 months.
19: Sorry, darling. Bo's Jerry story calls. Went from 6 till 9:30.
20: Yeah. He's just got our lock up. We've got to catch up with the good times.
18: Yeah. He's jet lagged. One more.
19: One more.
18: 23% of women say they've never met a man who is consistent at keeping their word when they go to the pub.
20: That's the best way to put it.
19: I'd say it would be 89% of women.
18: Oh, bullshit. It's just come in. 89%.
20: And we haven't even gone into, the punting yet either.
18: Kat, 23% of women say they've never met a man who is consistent at doing this.
19: Listening.
20: Off.
18: What was that?
19: Exactly.
18: Consistent at listening.
20: That's 100%.
19: See, women have learnt the art to have one ear on something they're not overly interested in when you're talking, and then we'll do something else. But we'll still hear the keywords and be able to recite it back.
20: That's why I get myself, when I have an argument with Sarah, she remembers absolutely everything.
19: Absolutely.
18: That's right. You don't think they're listening.
20: Nah. And then she goes, what did I just say? I'm just trying, I'm getting real nervous. Like, oh, yeah.
18: When they're walking out with their bags, you don't know if they're listening or not. But they remember everything you say.
20: Tell me about it.
18: When they're jumping in.
19: We've heard those keywords, I can tell you that much.
18: Yeah. The door's still in the same place it was yesterday.
20: Oh, that's exactly.
18: All right. 23% of women say they've never met a man who is consistent at listening.
19: Ooh. 89% again. Jesus.
18: 89% again.
20: I thought that'd be 100, that one.
18: All right, Sydney, this is your time to have a crack at it. And you can defend yourself here,
20: you can.
18: As well. 23% of women say they've never met a man who is consistent at doing this.
0: Watch all the best bits of Bo Ryan, Cad and Woodsy on Instagram. Follow at Triple M Instagram.
18: 23% of women say they've never met a man who is consistent at doing this. It's not listening. It's not listening.
20: Mm.
18: It's not keeping to your word at the pub. What is it? Corey from Currans Hill, you get first crack at it. Good morning, mate.
2: Hey, boys. How's it going? Boys, and girls?
20: Going good, Coz. Going good, brother.
18: Going well, mate. We're going well. What do you think it is?
2: I wanted to say making a girl orgasm.
20: Consistently.
2: Not many men have that sort of little touch, you know what I mean?
20: Yeah. Are you a man with the touch, brother?
2: It's a special. Hey, I don't want to toot my own horn, but my partner seems to think that I'm pretty good at the pink fruit, so.
20: You don't mind the old grapefruit.
18: You don't reckon she's faking, or?
2: I don't know. It's kind of easy to fake it, but it's a bit harder when you got their whole body shaking, you know?
18: That is good.
19: That's true. Once the legs are going.
18: That's an actress.
20: That could be saying she's having a fit.
2: Legs are a different story, but when you got the whole body going, that's a different type of vibe.
20: Good on you, big man.
18: We might get your advice on that. We might get you to hang on the line after this.
19: Yeah. And we'll get you in here to take a texture on the whiteboard and explain
20: Corey's number off air and have a good chat with him off air.
18: What Woodsy in our position is, it's hard to find something that's not there.
2: You've got to be adventurous, mate. You've got to be adventurous.
18: Oh, it's my middle name, mate. Maybe too much adventure. Getting lost in it. Corey says, making a girl. Climax, whatever you want to call it.
20: Can we get him a prize? That's a solid answer.
18: Seriously, though, Corey, we are going to get you to write down the steps, mate, and just hang on the line. We might send you a shifty key ring.
20: The three-step process.
19: Do a diagram. I'll help you with it.
18: And make it simple. Make it.
20: Be careful, because some have a little bit of help down there with the ring, remember?
19: I don't have it. I don't miss that ring. Woodsy's trying to make up that I have a.
20: Well, you got done with the scanner at the airport.
19: No, what happened there? No, it was actually a tiny little safety pin that had gone into the underwear pocket. So
20: a safety pin. Everyone has a different type of ring. You know what I mean?
18: That's right. Is it Prince Albert?
20: That's
19: for men.
20: That's the men.
19: I don't think there is one for women.
20: Queen Elizabeth,
18: Prince Albert, Princess Albert.
20: Yeah,
19: I don't know. Like a.
18: Yeah. So did it hurt?
19: I don't have one. I wouldn't know.
18: We should all get Prince Albert. Princess Albert.
19: You go first.
18: All right. All right. Bring in the safety pin and we should chain them together. Do the gas cooking.
19: Here, I'll get the safety pin out of my underwear and we'll give it a crack.
20: Human centipede.
18: Do the gas cock running with that. They've got a limbo under it. Oh, it's one of them shows.
20: Oh, Jesus.
18: Corey was unsuccessful. But on the text line, we've got Jack from Dulwich Hill. 23% of women say they've never met a man who is consistent at peeing straight in the toilet seat and not making a mess.
19: That can't be right, because that would be 100%.
20: Yeah, it's got to be 100%.
19: I've never met a man who is consistent at peeing in the toilet.
20: I don't even turn the light on. I just go.
19: Oh.
20: It's good when you've got kids, Cat.
19: Oh, it's rank.
20: No, just blame the kids.
19: And then you try and lift up the toilet seat and it's like adhesive glue. And it does that sound, like that suction sound, because there's so much urine stuck to the...
20: But hang on. What about, like, women? Because they can squirt it out, too. Do you know what I mean?
19: No, we sit. Like, not at our own home. We sit.
20: Doesn't matter. But it can splash it in different ways.
19: No, it doesn't.
18: Dehydrated everyone in the family is.
20: Yeah, I know.
18: While we're on that.
20: Have a bit of water.
18: Does no one else drink water?
20: Oh, mate.
18: Right.
20: It stinks too when it just hangs in there, doesn't it?
19: Oh, it's rank. It's disgusting.
18: Jack's correct. Correct. I tell you what, and the producers have just fired this in. The female equivalent of the male Prince Albert is called a Princess Albertina.
19: Albertina.
18: Who would have thought?
19: Who would have ever thought? Wow. Well done to you, Corey or Jack or whoever it is on the stop.
18: Well done, Albert.
19: Line. Well done, Albert. Albertina. You scored yourself Hoodoo Gurus tickets. Well, you can tell by the way he knows his
21: sport. He's a sports report, and here's his report. Woodsy's sports report.
19: Woodsy, a bit of a blow for the Blues.
20: Oh, massive drama yesterday. He was training for Latrell Mitchell, so he's just come back from his back injury, and he was just warming up for South Sydney. He was in contention to make his return against Parramatta Eels this Thursday night. He was just getting through a warm-up, and we know that he's had issues with his back, but it's tapered down to his lower leg, and he's done his calf in the warm-up.
18: Crazy,
20: and this was the big man. Like, you know, a lot of pundits, and myself included, I had him in my Origin side leading into this game three, but then now this big news. Geez, it's a big shock.
18: So he's out because you need him in the team to be.
20: You need
18: like
20: the
18: a
20: big
18: threat.
20: Guns.
18: He's a dame. You don't want to play against Latrell Mitchell.
20: He sparks fear in
18: when
20: opposition.
18: He's in a mood. So he's out. Latrell is out. Give me who's in for him. Who? What is your team now? Because the fans, the punters, we love it. When you name your team,
20: so
18: who have you got in? What changes are you making?
20: I had him in, but poor old Tolu Kula was going to miss out, but he's back in at left centre.
18: Okay.
20: And I've got Stephen Crichton coming in for Tony Staggs. Staggs gets dropped for me. I'm going Blake Brayley at 9 is another change for Reece Robson. I'm going Cameron Murray to start.
18: Okay, hang on. So Brayley's going
20: to
18: start.
20: Brayley's coming in to start. I just think we need deception. You look at Harry Grant at Queensland. He makes the players outside him better. Cameron Munster and Sam Walker are more of a threat, and I think he will really open the games up to Mitch Moses, Nathan Cleary. Hamole Oluwatu should not have missed game two. He will be back for game three. Poor Dylan Lucas misses out there. Cameron Murray will start. And I was big on that before game one. He's been our best player this series. Azaia Yeo does go back to the bench in the front row role. And I'm going to bring in the big gun, Liam Martin.
18: Yeah.
20: With Liam Martin, I'm going to say, brother,
18: Kill someone.
20: I want you to go after the halves. I want you to go after Munster. And I want you to go after Sam Walker. They've had an easy ride so far, and they've absolutely dominated New South Wales in games one and two. And there was a point in the game in game two that really frustrated me. Hudson Young come out. He had a little slap to Sam Walker's face. They blew a penalty, but about six Queenslanders come running in, and none of our New South Wales blokes got in behind him.
18: What happened there?
20: If Liam Martin sees something like that, he's going in head first.
18: Yes,
20: he does not care, and he's all about the team.
18: Him and Radley together.
20: Yeah, you know what? A lot of people are saying Victor Radley should be dropped. In my opinion, I don't think so. He would have learned a great lesson from Origin 2. He probably lost. He went across that line, and lost he gave away. Head. He lost his head.
18: He's got one in him.
20: And he will learn from that. He's a great player. He did give away a couple of poor penalties, but he will learn from that. And I think you put Martin together with Radley, Yeo, to come on and just play the middle role. Don't worry about passing. Just get in behind the ruck. And then I've got Strange, Coruscant, and Bostock to fill that last position. I really love Bostock. I was very close to dropping your man, Cat.
19: Oh,
20: To'o. Yeah, the form Bostock's been in and just the aerial threat. It's just To'o. They got over him a couple of times for feet, and I was a little bit worried.
18: So he's got Appy there at 18. Do you reckon Laurie will use him this time? Or?
20: Well, I hope he gets the changes.
18: Why use him? Why use someone who's fresh that could change the game?
20: Yeah, why change the game? But, Loz,
18: when you're down by 20.
20: Oh, mate.
18: why chase points when you're down by 20? I still can't work that out, mate. That's all right. Oh, lose one to win one.
20: It was like a nightmare. At the end of the game, I was trying to pinch myself. Am I in a dream here?
18: What's happening here?
19: You can have your opinion on Woodsy's Blues team on our socials. Triple M Breakfast. Get on into it.
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18: Yes, only a few days till we run together.
20: How are we feeling about
19: it? I just got nervous then listening to
20: that. Did
19: you? Yeah. The bit where they say who will survive, I think just really kind of rattled me a bit.
18: I feel like if there's three of us and one of us is going to go, it's not going to be you, Kat. Ooh. If we're going to be honest, I think, Kat, you can fend for yourself.
20: Oh,
18: I
20: think,
18: and we'll be very protective of you.
20: Kat, I think you and I would be sweet.
19: You won't catch me. I'll be so far gone.
20: Don't you remember last time when Bo was going to do it and there was all these tradies waiting around the corner?
19: Yeah, that's it. In fact, maybe that's my tactic. Bo's over there, everybody.
20: I'll be doing that. That's what I did with Reedy.
3: Yeah. Reedy's there. Reedy's over there.
18: It's like when you're swimming with someone in the ocean, you cut their ankle if you hear the shark alarm. Yeah. Do you ever do that? Switchblade their ankle?
19: If a drone's hovering, you know.
3: Get out.
18: Bite him. So we're running it. Yep. But we've just worked out, literally, we've came to the realisation that we need a commentator for the Gas Clock.
20: Yeah.
18: Now, there's a few ways we can play this. Okay. They don't have to have a broadcasting background.
19: No.
18: But they need to obviously be entertaining,
20: yep.
18: A listener, and they need to throw their hat in the ring. And just they've got to keep the ship above water because we are literally taking off.
20: Have a crack, man.
18: That you have to be trusted with this show. We give you the mic. The mic is yours.
19: I mean, the standard isn't that high,
18: I'll
19: be honest.
18: The standard is not high. You're 100%
19: probably
18: correct.
19: The best example of it was when I was running and you two were actually live on the scene, so you could actually watch me, and it was in real time. It wasn't paused on a video screen. And, I mean, this is sort of an example of what we would expect.
18: She's heading to the road.
3: This could be a very long gas cock.
18: Oh, my God.
3: She is taking it. She's powerful.
18: Nah, she's head for the road.
3: Oh, here we come.
18: Nah, she's gassed out
3: now.
18: Here
3: we go.
18: Oh, she's coming back down.
3: Oh, come back down the hill, Kat. Come down the hill, darling. Please. Push. She's tripped over two blokes.
18: She's on the rocks.
3: Great job.
18: Oh, wow.
3: Here we go.
18: They've got her. Oh, she's hit the top.
19: Excited yelling. That's really all we need.
20: That's what we want. Yeah, you want to get right into it. We want people to feel like they're there at the moment.
18: Painting the picture for everyone. Also, we were living through you, Kat.
20: Oh, yes.
18: We were living through you. My favourite part of that was when you played dead.
20: Oh, yeah.
18: But the race was still on. The gas cock was still alive. It wasn't like they ripped the vouchers and then you laid down. You went down early.
19: I'll be honest. I'd already scoped a really soft patch of sand.
20: Yep.
19: And if I'd kept going any further, there was all crushed up shells in the front foreshore.
20: You jumped down and then you just rolled over straight away. So then, boom, they're just going to take all the vouchers from the back.
18: Yeah. The conditions were very bad that day. And they're going to be worse at my training. I'm not going to lie to you. It's going to be a wet surface, but we're doing it together. But we do need... Because there's going to be a lot of people that want to do this, it's going to turn into like an audition process.
20: Oh, yes.
18: It's kind of like where the voice, dish, will turn around.
20: Oh, yes. Okay, I do like this.
18: Spinning chairs.
20: I like that, yes.
19: We'll sort out a solid prize for the person that ends up our commentator as well.
18: Yes,
19: so
18: we will.
19: 133353 at any point in the show.
18: Yep.
19: We'll do a proper call out after 7 o'clock.
20: Yep.
19: But if this suits you and you are available to commentate at Club Marconi on Friday, give us a call and we'll run you through a little bit of an audition process very shortly in the show.
18: We've all got mates that call the Melbourne Cup. You know when you're sitting there and your mates starts going around the outside, they call Origin, they call the Grand Final. If you're that guy or if you know that guy or gal, 133353 is the number.
19: Yeah, let's do it. Does anyone have footy boots in a size women's 10?
18: Yes.
19: You do?
18: Yes.
19: Great.
20: Can I get you on a 13 men's?
19: No, that'll be floppy.
20: Oh.
18: Yeah.
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1: Oh, the gang's back together to do the suburb game. It's not the same when we're not all in the same room.
2: That's it.
3: It's not the same when we're not together as
1: exactly.
3: It is. Like when we leave the studio and go home to our own respective lives, it's not the same.
1: Oh, no, you're absolutely
2: different.
1: Right.
3: Let's live together.
2: No, thanks.
3: Kat?
1: We'll talk about it after
3: I'll
1: the show.
3: I'll take that as a yes.
2: Just be honest, Kat. Just say no.
3: Be honest, Kat. Be honest, Kat.
1: Three words, you can guess the Sydney suburb.
2: Just tell us what you said yesterday when he was in the room.
3: Hey, little do you guys, little do you guys know, I have little microphones and bugs planted in the shoe.
2: We knew your OCD would bug the room.
1: Yeah, there is space for you and Gary in the jacuzzi, so have a think about it.
3: Gary, you up?
1: He's always up.
3: No, Gary's leaving me on red.
1: Three words, guess the Sydney suburb. Here we go. Your three words are to approve Da Vinci.
3: To approve Leonardo.
2: Code.
3: Leo.
2: Leo.
3: Da Vinci code.
2: Code. No. Da Vinci.
1: What is he?
2: Painting.
3: Da Vinci
2: artist.
1: There you go.
3: Art.
1: So artist. To approve, if you...
3: To approve, artist.
2: Approved, to, tick.
3: Artist. Tick artist. To approve, confirm artist. Confirm, yes art. Artist. Art artist.
2: Paint.
3: Like artist.
1: Like art. Well, the art.
3: Okay.
1: Yep.
2: Like.
3: Oh, and that hurts because you grew
2: it's
3: up there.
2: My favourite suburb.
3: Hey, there you go, mate. Get that one.
1: Okay.
3: The heart.
2: And you're too hard.
3: You give like heart a bad name.
1: All right, here we go.
3: I'm back, baby. I'm back, baby.
1: You're back. Your three words are cocktail, ponder,
3: Molotov.
1: Playground.
3: Molotov.
2: Playground.
3: No. Ponder.
2: Park.
3: Thought.
2: Park.
3: Think.
2: Playground
3: thought,
2: park.
3: Think. Ponder.
1: Yep, so it's
3: thought.
1: A park.
2: Yep. Cocktail.
1: Cocktail.
3: Park. Margarita Park. Margarita Park.
2: Marsden Park.
1: No.
2: Marsfield Park.
3: Double vodka park.
1: What are you drinking a cocktail in?
2: A glass.
3: Bar park.
1: Yes.
3: Bar park.
1: Oh, boy.
2: Barden Park.
3: Barden Ridge.
2: Barden Ridge Park.
3: Bardwell
1: Park.
2: That's right near me.
3: Bring it back a bit. Let's all back up a bit. Give me the Bardwell.
1: So bar, cocktail, dwell, ponder.
3: Oh.
1: Bardwell.
3: Where's the park?
1: Park is playground.
2: Playground.
3: I didn't even get to playground.
1: You know, Woodsy said park
2: within
1: about
2: on.
1: 2 seconds.
3: I got stuck
2: damn.
3: On Molotov. I can't think of any other cocktail except for Molotov.
2: Oh, man.
1: Oh, Matt, you
3: what
1: can't go out
3: what other cocktails are
1: that?
3: There?
2: Oh, man.
3: Molotov.
2: I'm still hurting after Leichhardt not getting that.
1: All right,
3: you
1: one
3: should,
1: more. One more because you can't go
2: Sydney.
1: Out like that. Okay. Buzz, deceive, up.
2: What?
3: Light year.
2: Buzz. Ring,
3: up,
2: doorbell,
3: up, down,
2: buzz,
3: down,
1: buzzes,
3: buzz, ring, down, ring, doorbell, down,
2: buzz, phone,
3: ring, bell, down,
2: phone,
3: down,
2: buzz,
3: call,
2: oh,
3: call.
2: B,
3: lie,
1: deceive.
3: Down,
1: deceive,
3: lie, cheat, lie,
1: to deceive, you
3: lie,
1: are,
3: talk
2: cool.
3: about others behind their back when they're not at work,
2: you're lying,
1: boy.
3: Deceive, lie, you, Woodsy, Cat,
2: Bill,
3: Woodsy.
2: View Hill,
1: B, Bell. Con, Hill,
2: oh, Beacon Hill. Yes.
3: Why wouldn't you do the fruiterer? Why wouldn't you do the fruiterer for Con? That's what we always do. This Gus has got in your heads. Gus Wallen has got in your heads and changed you guys.
1: Oh,
3: we always go the fruiterer when it's Con.
1: No, damn. Think outside the square. It's got to be different. 1-3-3-5
2: I'm hurting,
1: I'm
2: yeah.
1: really disappointed in that.
3: Deceive. I couldn't stop getting ooh, your heads out of ooh. My mind when I heard deceive.
1: Give us your three words. We will try and guess your Sydney suburb. Our favourite one will score tickets to the Beer Footy and Food Festival
3: wow.
1: and $100 cash to spend. Give us a call. 1-3-3-5-3 I'm flat. I just... Look,
3: no, you
1: the first
3: win today.
1: One was good.
3: Some
1: the
3: days
1: first
3: you
1: one
3: win.
1: Was good. Leichhardt was good.
2: Yes.
3: Leichhardt was
1: we'll
3: good.
1: End on that.
3: Oh, I don't mind them.
1: Let's start with Glenn. Good morning, Glenn.
3: Hey, Glennie.
4: Good morning, guys. How are we all?
1: Very good. What are your three words for us?
4: Okay, here we go. So, bud, the body.
3: Bud, the body.
1: The body.
3: Bud. Is that L McPherson?
2: Light. L.
1: Oh, Rose L.
3: Bud Rose.
1: Bud or
2: Rose
1: the.
2: Rosebud.
3: Ewell.
2: The body L has to be
1: yeah,
2: in person.
1: Yeah, Rose L,
3: cotton,
1: but Rosebud, right? Rosebud and L. Rose L? Is it Rose L?
4: You've got it, Kat.
3: Well, oh, yeah. Well.
2: Well done. Well done, Kat. You know, one thing I'd like to know is, like, when we do get the answer right, can you just say yes, please?
4: No, I just like to hear you, Jimmy.
5: Oh,
4: no,
5: you know what?
4: What's happening in your mind?
2: Procrastinators, what do they say, Glenn? Hey,
5: good on you, brother.
1: that's a good one, Glenn.
4: Well done, Kat.
3: Hey, I like it. Glenn's got a little bit of power there, right? And he's hanging on to that.
2: Glenn's not the only one. It happens all the time.
3: I'm with you, Woods. I think Glenn and, I don't know if Glenn and Kat, they had a chat before we went on.
1: We didn't, Glenn.
3: That was quick.
1: But you've got to understand.
4: Hey, let's not let any secrets go, Kat, on this one. Just keep them guessing.
1: Oh, yeah, thank you, Glenn. Yep.
3: Yeah, a little secret, little surprise.
1: Look forward to catching up with you for breakfast after.
3: Oh, again.
4: I'll see you soon.
1: See you, darling.
3: For two, what he's ordering.
1: Always Benedict.
3: Bloody tacos again.
2: Sausage and eggs.
1: Jono, good morning.
3: Frank and
6: good morning, guys. We all well?
1: We're
2: good, Jono.
3: We're good, Jono.
1: We are ready for your three words. We'll guess your Sydney suburb.
6: Yellow hidden face.
3: Oh, something leprosy. Leprosy something.
2: Yeah, yellow.
3: Jaundice town?
1: Jaundice.
3: Hidden face.
2: Hidden. Is it hidden face together or hidden?
3: Hidden face.
1: Brookvale.
2: Brookvale.
3: Stoneville. Yellowstone.
1: What's another vale?
2: Mona Vale.
3: Yellow.
1: What's yellow?
2: Fish vale. What's a yellow fish? I don't know.
3: Leather jacket.
2: What have we got there, Jono?
6: Amber Vale.
1: Oh, amber. Like it. Yeah.
2: What's
1: amber vale?
2: Oh, the colour.
1: The colour amber.
2: Oh, well done, Jono. I like that. That's tough. That was hard.
1: Oh.
3: Is amber yellow?
1: Yeah, it is.
2: Orange, isn't it?
1: Amber's a little bit more sort of green, isn't it?
3: Amber's more orange, isn't it?
1: What's an amber ale? Amber ale is sort of a yellowy.
3: I know, Jono.
1: Yeah,
3: sorry,
1: true.
3: Mate.
1: No, that was very good. We don't like it when we don't get it, Jono. That's what's happening.
3: That's what we did. Attack.
6: I know, you're very competitive.
3: Jono, attack is the best form of defense.
1: That's
2: exactly
1: it.
2: Right.
1: Well done to you, Jono. We'll sort you out with a prize for that. That was
2: these
1: excellent.
2: These conditions, mate, the dog has dropped ass again.
3: The dog has dropped ass.
1: Sorry about
2: Louis dropped ass in this studio.
3: I've just got my nostrils back.
2: It's just tasting on my lips right now.
1: Well, that's what you get for feeding him toast all morning. Good on you guys.
7: Come on. Mr. Andy Lee,
1: yeah, he is the do-it-all man, the best-selling author. Now he's back causing chaos. Season 2 of Do Not Watch This Show. Please welcome to our show, Andy Lee. Good morning.
8: Guys, it's sounding better. It's just sounding better, the two of you. I mean, I don't know what the difference is.
1: Oh, we're missing
2: we're
1: one.
2: We're allowed to talk today.
1: We can both get a word in. And that's both on air and off air. Yeah, right.
9: Obviously, as a team, when you lose someone that's not a star player, you can cover.
2: That's
9: at least
2: exactly
9: it's not
2: right.
9: One of the star players. So, yeah.
1: How many days, when you and Hamish were doing, how many years of radio?
9: 3,000 shows.
1: Yep.
2: Yeah.
9: I took off 2.
2: What?
9: One was for my wisdom teeth to come out.
1: Mm.
9: Yep. And then the other one was when my dad had a heart attack, so I raced off to see if he was okay.
1: Fair enough.
9: Yes.
2: That's a legitimate reason.
9: Yeah.
1: You weren't tired.
9: Funnily enough, I heard it had happened. I know he's fine, by the way, so I can tell he's... I'd heard it happened and got the call from my dad's a primary school teacher and got a call from his principal. And I was like, all right, okay, thanks. Yeah, keep me updated. And I went back into the meeting and we're about to go on air. And I told the guys and they're like, are you all right? Do you want to take it off? I was like, no, we'll be fine. And Hamish and I went in to record some pre-recorded ads. And then I just burst into tears and Hamish went, I don't think you should do the show.
1: No.
9: Yeah, I'm out of here. I'm out of here.
2: What a good mate.
1: No.
9: So I don't tell Dad that I initially just went, nah, don't worry about it. I'll just do the show and catch up with him later.
1: We'll bat on. Is it? We had Hamish on, I think it was last year, or
2: earlier
1: this year.
2: I think it was last
1: year. He was saying you guys would get one hangover day per year. Was that in your contract?
9: Not so much. It was in the constitution. It wasn't contractual, but it was just understood between us and management. We had one hangover show a year. We choose to do it together on the most part, which I'm not sure is wise. Both people hungover. It'd probably be probably better than it was one or the other. But yes, we'd come in, we'd declare it.
2: Yep.
9: We would then have a shocking show and the audience would understand and we'd be back on next day.
2: What was the event? Why was the reason? So what would you get up to? Why was the reason you'd have the hungover show? What was the big night?
9: Oh, look, the Logies was always on a Sunday night.
2: Yes.
9: The ARIA Awards were on a Sunday night.
2: Speaking of the Logies, do not watch this. It's been nominated for an award, mate. How are you feeling? Did you ever think you'd get this to be nominated for one?
9: Oh, no. Very exciting that Dinner Watch Your Show is nominated and is back out, our second series. It takes so long to make these shows.
8: Really?
1: Yeah.
9: And let us do the parenting for you. We're launching it during the school holidays. But names will include, see if you can pick them, Kate Langbrook, Sean McAuliffe, Glenn Robbins is back
2: in. Oh, yes, Glenn.
1: We actually had Glenn Robbins fill in for Bo last week. Is he the greatest bloke in Australian showbiz?
9: To give you perspective here.
2: Oh, yes.
9: Hamish and I... You know how people say there's a friend of the show?
1: Mm.
9: When people come to the show, they say they're a friend of the show, but who's the best friend of the show?
2: Okay.
9: And what we did one afternoon is I text Sean McAuliffe, Steve Curry, and Glenn Robbins and said, Hamish hasn't rocked up. I need a co-host quickly. Can anyone come in now?
1: Mm.
9: Hamish was there, by the way.
1: Yeah.
9: And we were seeing who would drop everything for us and come in.
2: Yeah.
9: And Glenn Robbins rushed into the studio.
2: You're joking.
9: Hamish was hiding underneath the desk. And Glenn comes in and he goes, guys, great. All right. Okay. What do we want to do? What do we do? And then Haim came out and we both started clapping and went, well done, Glenn. You're the best friend of the show. He goes, do you know the amount of things I cancelled this afternoon?
2: He's a great man, isn't he?
9: So we didn't really think about that.
1: No wonder it took him 10 years to say yes to another radio show. Probably thought it was a stitch-up.
9: And he said, do you want me to stick around? We're like, no.
2: You can go home now. Well played,
1: that is
2: boys.
1: Unreal. Honestly, Andy Lee, it's always an absolute pleasure to have you on. You can catch season 2 of Andy Lee's Do Not Watch This Show on ABC and iView this July. Thank you so much for joining
9: us. Cheers, guys. Thanks for having me on.
0: Watch all the best bits of Bo Ryan, Cad and Woodsy on Instagram. 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Bo Ryan, Cad and Woodsy's Gas Cock.
3: Yeah, it's only a few days left until we run together as the Triple Gas Cock at Club Marconi on Friday, but we have just come to the realisation that we need a commentator, someone to narrate / commentate us and keep the show and dream alive while we're doing
2: That's
3: it.
2: That's right.
3: And you know what? We put the call out 133-53.
2: Yeah, we did.
3: And if there is any, name a better person at the network than this man that has just called in at commentating or broadcasting.
2: Who is it? Anthony Maroon?
3: And you'll be a liar. Ben Dobbin.
1: Oh yes.
3: Ben Dobbin has heard it all the way in Brisbane because he listens on the Listener app and he's a huge fan of the show. Respectfully to Triple M Brisbane. Dobbo, welcome to the show.
5: I mean, guys, good morning, Cat, Woodsy and Bo.
3: Hey, we've got a punter who is going to grab the mic, guy or girl, and they're going to narrate it and commentate, be a broadcaster for the run can go for between 30 seconds to 2.5 minutes.
2: This one will go longer, Dobbo, because there's three gas cocks they've got to get.
3: Now, I don't care who's rated the highest in Triple M salary-wise. You're my favourite in terms of broadcasting.
2: He's the hardest worker.
3: He's the most likable, and he is
2: he's the best.
1: That's not hard.
3: And the least polarising. And I've known Dobbo a long time, and I'm very proud of him. And I want you to show our punters, so that we're going to have like an audition process.
2: First, can we get some advice from Dobbo for the punters?
3: Let's go advice first.
5: Is this for the person that's
3: for
5: going
3: commentate.
5: To narrate?
3: That's yes. right.
5: Okay. Look, now, if I was narrating and commentating, it's a bit like a horse race or it could be a bit like a football. You've got to go with the speed. So that automatically rules out Woodsy. Fatso ain't going to be – he's going to be caught first.
2: Fair call.
5: To focus on Bo and Cat. I've seen Cat's form at very good. Bo, way back, DJ Yeller. Unbelievable. You know, you are a very quick, you are an average winger, but you are fast. What I would say, that I would be focusing on Cat and Bo, and I'd leave Woodsy out of there. But you've obviously got to give a little bit of description. So Club Marconi, it's a flat track, so you've got a good view over the whole thing. So I think, you know, it's quite easy. Just breathe and describe and what they say. Tell the listeners what you see. Beautiful. That's what I'd be doing.
2: Well Beautiful. Said.
1: Yeah, love Beautiful. It.
2: Summarised.
1: All right. Do you have an example for us, Dobbo? Like, say we're lined up.
5: Okay.
1: We're ready to go.
3: We're holding hands. So, our Prince Alberts are all chained together.
1: Yes.
5: Is it three of you as the gas cock?
1: Yes.
5: So
1: yes.
5: Could we call it triple cock?
1: Triple cock.
5: Okay. Good morning to this Friday morning. It's Triple Cock on Triple M. Woodsy, Cat and Bo ready to go. We know Fatso's not going to go anywhere, so we're going to focus our attention purely on Bo and Cat. They're away and racing. Look at Bo. He puts one step on it, goes across to Cat. She beats the first competitor. Oh, Woodsy, we knew he had nothing in him. That hair, that rug on his head's fallen off. He's been tackled. He's out of there. Bo's still going. He steps one. He comes back inside. Cat moves to the left-hand side. She jumps over a competitor. Now she's been tackled. Bo's still alive. Can he beat one? No, he can't. There's three of them. They get him. It is over. Triple cock is done. It is done.
3: Oh, fantastic. Oh, my Lord.
2: Can we just get Dobbo there?
1: I was going to say, can we fly him down? Because I don't think we're going to do better than that. But that is a wonderful example.
3: And Dan Ganane said you were hopeless. That is you know what? Mate, you are a superstar. We appreciate you so much. Keep your phone on just in case we can't get anyone to match that. But Sydney, that is the standard.
2: That's what we're talking about.
3: That guy's the best of the best. I knew him when he was living in Mossman. Now he's at the top of the tree up there in Brisbane. He is a superstar. We are proud of you, mate. Thank you for your time. 133353 is the number. Audition time, Sydney.
1: Let's do it. Thank you so much, Dobbo.
3: Auditions are open to be our commentator for the Gascock, the Triple Gascock, this Friday, baby.
2: Yeah, triple cock.
3: Club Marconi. There's a first for everything. First time you've been to Club Marconi, Kat?
1: It is.
2: Me too.
3: Oh, you haven't been there before?
2: I've been past it, but I've never been inside.
3: Fantastic. Mm. Roll out the red carpet, yeah, Marconi. Baby. We are coming in hot. So we've asked Sydney. We need a commentator. We need a broadcaster. One's come through on the text line. Throw their hand
2: can
3: up.
2: Can I read this one,
3: Christian
2: please?
3: Christian Page, you go,
2: Christian
3: mate.
2: Page, Christian from Camden. Don't listen to that two-headed Queensland flog. Woodsy will be last man standing. He has running form from Sunday. Bo will still be hungover and four down first. Cat will cripple with laughter at Bo's pathetic attempt. And if you guys call my boss and get me this morning off, I'll call it as it is. Cheers, Christian from Camden. I'll meet you at the Watchers party afterwards.
3: Time out.
2: What a legend.
3: Time out.
2: Mm. What a legend.
3: Are we still on the hungover train?
2: Yeah,
1: we are. I think, as you say, once you start something, we just all roll with it.
2: Correct.
3: Who started that?
1: Well, I did.
3: You started it.
2: And I'm proud of it.
1: Yeah, we did. We're happy with it.
2: It's like when you started something with Mansour. As long as you're happy.
3: As long as you guys are happy, that's all that matters,
2: that's
3: right?
2: That's it.
3: Let's go to Glenn from Penrith and let's see if Glenn's happy. Good morning, Glennie.
10: Good morning. How are you three going this morning?
3: Well, apparently I'm hungover now, Glenn, if you've not been listening.
1: If you want to add that to your cocks out and about.
2: Yeah, we're getting them out and about.
3: Hey, auditions are open. You are outside of Dobbo and Christian, which wasn't really included. You are the first to audition for our Gascock commentator this Friday. What do you got for us?
10: Well, what have we got? Here we are at the Marconi Club. We've got you three guys out there doing the Gascock, doing the run. We've got Kat out there with her she-wee because she can't have a Gascock. We've got you guys out there.
2: What have we got, Glenn?
3: Glennie, we're with you. Keep going, mate. Hang in there.
10: Boys are running. You go. Oh, yeah, you lost my tongue.
3: Oh, no, it's okay. Hang in there.
2: We'll have socks on,
10: you boys are getting out there. Everybody's chasing you guys. We've got a couple of loose cocks coming in.
3: Ooh.
10: So if I get to do it, I can bring a couple of loose cocks with me.
3: Ooh.
10: One's related to Steve Crichton and the other one's to Brian Toho.
3: Oh, okay. A bit of Samoan cock.
10: Yes. And we can bring some loose cocks in to fill in for you other cocks.
3: Oh, okay.
10: And if you want to...
3: Hang on, we've just gone past 8 a.m. We can't use the cock word.
1: Oh, yes, a lot of those cocks. Unless it's too old, then unless, all of them.
3: Okay.
10: We've got the chickens, which are coming in.
3: Oh, nah, sort of stuffed you up there, didn't
2: cocks
3: I?
2: Sound better, Glenn. Just keep
1: going.
10: We've got you guys, here they are. They're all racing after Woodsy. They're after him to get all these little chips off him. And Kat's going down up to the hills, up the back of the Marconi Club. And here's Bo coming in from the USA.
3: Oh, still going.
2: He's coming from the USA, hungover.
10: USA. He's trumping it in somewhere along the line.
2: Like what you did there.
1: He's
3: listened to the show.
1: He's listened to the show. He's researched.
2: He has.
3: A for effort.
2: A for effort. I'd give F for the way he got out.
3: Look,
2: it's horrendous.
10: I am better live.
3: Yeah.
2: You haven't got much to work with there.
3: Glenn, we're going to take your word for it. Hang on the line, mate. Regroup yourself. We might give you another crack tomorrow.
2: Okay.
3: But just stay on the line for 24 hours. Thanks for that, Glenn. Great work, Glennie. Love his effort. James from Riverwood, the bar is extremely low.
1: Good morning, James.
11: Sorry, guys. I'm here.
3: Oh, good. Sorry, we woke you up, mate. Hey, James, Glenn had a crack at it, but look, pressure gets the best of us, doesn't it? Why do you want to commentate, and what are you going to do? The floor is yours.
11: Thank you so much. All right, we're going to start from the beginning. Let me just get into the zone. All right. Ladies and gentlemen, welcome to the 8th bi-monthly Gascoigne event in Marconi Club. Pamplona has the running of the Bulls. Monaco has the F1. Triple M Sydney has the Gascoigne event. And in my mind, that has more prestige and abundance than all of these combined. All right, the Gascoigne are on the line. They're all ready to go. Chests out. They are digging their heels in. You can see the fear in their eyes. All right, here we go.
3: Hang in there, James. You go.
11: They are off and running. Bo is first off the line like a rocket. His wife is used to that, but she still loves him. Oh, no. What's happened here? Woodsy's hood's come down. He can't see a thing. He's running in the wrong direction. The punters are after him. Cat's gone in a straight line, eyes closed, wings flailing wildly, protecting that feminine charm and beauty. Bo's running in circles. He's goose-stepping like a champion. He's forgotten that he's a Gascoigne. He's a chicken. He should just take to the ground and pretend like he's sleeping. The punters are after all three. They are spreading through the fields. Where's Woodsy? I can't see. Oh, he's come over the hill. His hood's still down. He's got no idea what's going on. Oh, he's tripped over his own tail. Oh, the punters have descended. They are rippling wildly into his feathers. Oh, he's out. He's completely gone. Quick check. You're right, Woodsy. Woodsy's looking good there.
12: I'm okay.
11: Where's Cat? Cat's off in the distance, still running in a straight line. The punters don't seem to want to touch her. Almost like they're too scared. Those wings are flailing in full force.
3: Is that the truth?
11: You want me to keep going, or do you want me to get to the end?
1: That was outstanding,
2: James.
3: James, oh. James, have you worked in commentary before? It's not fair.
11: Look, I won't lie to you guys. I have dabbled in the past.
3: Okay, it's not fair.
1: That's
3: the benchmark, Sydney.
1: That's where we want to be.
3: That is where we want to be. Live and dangerous. His accent changing. He's fixated on Woodsy's hood.
2: He loves me.
3: Really fixated on Woodsy's
2: hood. He sounds very familiar, Big James.
3: Yeah, there was a circumcision joke in there somewhere. But James, you're in front at the moment.
1: Yeah, without a doubt. James, we'll put you on the podium at the moment. Yeah. We're going to keep going with this throughout the week.
2: I love this.
1: Oh, boy, I reckon that might be hard to top.
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7: Now, the FIFA World Cup, which is on actually live now.
8: Yes.
7: France are playing Iraq.
8: 1-0.
9: Rain delay.
7: Has brought forth a lot of superstitions and curses that have happened globally.
9: Yep.
7: Right? Now, the games are obviously played in North America, parts of South America and Vancouver. But what has really piqued our attention is in Philadelphia, the Rocky statue. Adrian.
9: Oh, yes, we know about that one.
7: Up the top of the steps. Soccer fans have been warned against dressing the statue because visiting fans who dress the statue go on to lose. Ooh. I'll give you an example. Countless NFL teams have done it,
9: yep,
7: who have traveled there to play Philly, play the Eagles. Keep in mind the Eagles are the best team or were the best team. They dressed the statue in Kansas or Baltimore, whatever it is.
9: No, they did it New England Patriots against Tom Brady's side when Tom Brady was flying.
7: They lose the game.
9: Lost the Super Bowl.
7: Fans found out the hard way when Ecuador fitted out Rocky in the yellow kit, only to lose 1-0 to Ivory Coast, which is a big upset.
9: Wow.
7: And it's a superstition. So now it's been barricaded off, but word has traveled and traveling fans not touch the Rocky statue.
8: Did you guys have these major superstitions when you played?
9: Hold on a second.
8: I reckon you would have been...
9: I used to get anxiety watching this bloke. Do you have a rundown of everything you used to do, Bo?
7: I just started writing some of it down. I've run out of paper.
9: Yeah.
7: Okay, so when I first come into the grade and played at the Tigers, it was starting to get out of control.
8: Okay.
7: And I'll tell you how it got out of control.
9: You had a problem, mate.
7: So game day, I'll just keep it game day. I won't talk about training. I won't talk about my daily processes.
8: Oh, boy.
7: But game day, a Leichhardt Oval game, I would get to the game. Then I would have a shower at a certain time, 30 minutes before warm-up. Then when I come back, I would put my jersey on first before anything else. then take it off.
8: So no undies, like just the jersey? Jersey on first. Oh, my God, that looks ridiculous.
7: Jersey on first.
8: Oh, I love it. I love the image of that.
7: Jersey on first.
8: You would have looked like a little boy. Thank you. Like literally your jersey on and your naked
7: bottom. Thank you.
9: Now, you've got to remember, this is when his chest was jacked. When I was big. He had a big chest.
7: When I was a man.

0: still, yeah. he's wearing a professional a jersey with yeah. no pants.
1: But Kat, yeah. then he'll take it off.
2: Yeah, oh. I'll take it off. Because then I've got to put my socks on. Left boot always on first, right? Left
0: okay.
2: boot always on
0: are
2: first.
0: Are the pants on yet?
2: Pants are on, no, the boots.
0: So you've got the jersey on, no pants, and one boot.
1: No, yes. shirt's gone back
2: jersey's off.
1: Off.
2: Oh. Jersey's off.
0: So socks now you're on. Just wearing one boot
2: socks
0: and you're
2: on,
0: naked.
2: Left boot, right boot, then my undies on, then my shorts on.
0: This
2: then
0: is I would, insane.
2: Then I would take it off and have the shower.
0: Oh, right? My God.
2: Then come back, do that process again. Walk out. When I was walking out to warm up, I would touch the top of the dressing changing room. You know that would.
1: Yep.
2: Come out and then hit the tunnel before we run out. Run right. out.
0: Are your pants
2: up.
0: On yet?
2: Pants are on.
0: Okay.
1: Fully kit. Full kit.
2: Full kit. Right. Come on, I'm warming up.
0: Okay.
2: Don't be stupid.
0: All right.
2: Don't be stupid, Kat. Come back in. We have the huddle and everything. So this is just the first part. Then coming back out, I would run out, touch the top of the dressing sheds, then touch the top of the tunnel as you run out onto the field, run to my corner where the corner post was, walk around it clockwise twice, pick up, touch the sideline, pick it up, throw it in the air, and then walk around the sideline once and then rub my head.
1: I was gonna
0: How
1: say,
0: long
1: yeah,
0: would this
1: head.
0: All take?
1: Oh, mate, it was exhausting watching him. The game was the easy part for him.
2: The game was on when the end of it was happening.
0: Oh, did they send anyone for a welfare check?
2: Well, you know what? Saying that, to change gears here,
1: yep.
2: I actually... So when I was leaving the Tigers, probably 2012, I went to see, like, a sports psychologist. Then I sort of stopped going, but then when I went to Cronulla, it started happening again, and I got diagnosed with OCD. And I didn't know what that was.
1: Yeah, right? Mate.
2: You know, it was back, this is like, 15 years ago. Yep. No one, but the process was when I sat with the psych, and I used to do a 2-hour session once a week, like weekly. He would finish by just talk about things that are on my mind, process I've been doing. And then the treatment was just don't do it.
0: Just don't do it.
2: So I slowly stopped doing it.
0: And what happened?
2: Awesome.
0: Oh, no.
1: You know what he did?
2: Played shit.
1: He sent the psych to a mental health industry.
2: No.
0: Yeah, he's now crazy putting his shoes and socks on.
1: He's in the
0: left
1: white.
0: And
1: he's
0: right.
1: In the
0: psych walking around with just a shirt on and no pants.
2: Yeah, the psych took his pants off and touched the change room on his way out.
1: And he's rubbing his head.
2: He's rubbing his head.
0: 133353. Let's jump. I don't know if we're going to get more of a madman routine.
2: Well,
0: than
2: that's
0: that,
2: it's a borderline superstitions and OCD, but what was your weird superstition? Some people do superstitions before grand finals or an origin game or a job. Interview or their first day of school, whatever
1: Everything.
2: It is.
1: Yep.
2: Everyone, my cards are up here, Sydney.
0: Yeah.
2: There you go.
0: Wow.
2: What's your superstition?
1: I've got a little one for you after the
0: okay.
1: break. I'll bring it back in. I reckon Kat will be disgusted.
2: How little?
0: Me. Oh,
1: it could be little.
0: Okay. 133353. What is your superstition or your weird routine?
2: Help me out, Sydney. Come on.
0: We're talking superstitions.
2: Weird and wacky superstitions. I put my hat in the ring for mine, and my game day routine is up there.
1: It was unbelievable. Mate, guys, what made you stop that?
0: Very quickly. Can you just run through it? Just very, very quickly.
2: But this is game day. This is when I was at the Tigers. And it followed up for probably the first 12 months at the Sharks when I stopped in 2013. I'll tell you why in a second. Left boot on first. Then I would take it off. Then I would put my jersey on. Then I would take that off. Then I would have a shower, come back, jersey on, off, left boot on first. Then put my kit on. Then I would run out, touch the door frame, touch the tunnel, run out, warm up, come back in. Then when we do the huddle, run out for the game, touch the top of the change room again, touch the tunnel, run out onto the field, twice clockwise around the corner post, pick up the sideline, throw it in the air, rub my head, ready to go.
0: Jesus.
2: I feel like I'm missing one.
0: Oh, how?
2: I mean, that would have taken
0: 40 minutes alone.
2: I feel like I'm missing one.
1: He's thinking he's missing one. Imagine what he's like in his prep.
2: But I stopped doing that. 2013, I stopped doing
1: that. But why?
2: I went and saw someone. I got a little bit of help with it. I got diagnosed with OCD, but at the time, he just said, just stop doing it.
1: Can I say, was that a surprise to you, you got diagnosed with OCD?
2: At the time, because no one really knew what it was, mate. It was. No one really, like, people would say, oh, yeah, you're OCD, but I just thought, I didn't know what it was. But what happened was being brutally honest, in 2013, the day I stopped it, I'll never forget it. I stopped it on the one day. I went and met this bloke in the eastern suburbs. He was like a psych.
0: Sports psychologist.
2: He was like a psychologist, therapist sort of thing. And he said, just stop doing it. It was in the afternoon, one afternoon. The next morning I got up and went to training. Mm. And my wife, Kakara, came with me and Remy. I was living in Wollongong at the time. And I went to Cronulla and they were had an appointment or something in the day. And when I finished training, I come back to my phone. And no word of a lie. My parents... house had burnt down.
1: Oh, Jesus.
0: Oh, my God.
1: I actually remember that. I remember
2: it. Turned to ground. Yeah. And I remember grabbing my phone and looking at my wife. And it was a big thing for me to stop everything. And I sort of carried blame for that. I'm not going to lie. I carried weight of that, but I haven't really done anything like that since.
1: Wow.
0: Jeez.
2: Because then if I went back into the
0: routine
2: cycle, it just takes control of it.
1: Oh, you'd be
0: absolutely
1: a mess.
0: Absolutely.
1: You would be a mess.
2: So sorry about that, Mum and Dad.
0: Gee, 133353.
2: Oh, I'm going to be dark, but we can lift it up a bit.
0: No,
2: come on, guys,
0: we
2: can't finish on that.
0: Jeez.
2: We're all being
0: that
2: honest.
0: That just took me by surprise. No, your superstitions next.
1: I've got one that's going to disgust you.
2: Oh, is it darker than that?
1: No, it's not dark.
0: No,
1: it's
0: going to
1: be disgust, Kat.
0: Oh, can't wait. What is your superstition? Bo's routine was next level. I've never heard anything like that.
2: Well, it really prompted me after I saw the Rocky statue being dressed by away fans at the FIFA World Cup, and every team that dressed the Rocky statue, well, they found out the hard way you can't mess with a curse or superstition. What was yours, Woods?
1: So mine wasn't a routine like yours. Mine was just mine was a game day superstition. So at the start of the year, budgie smugglers will send out. Remember come in with a box, they'll give you all these budgie smugglers. I'd take one pair, Kat. I'd wear that one pair for every game that year, and I'd only wear it for the games, and I wouldn't wash them.
0: Wouldn't wash them?
1: Wouldn't wash them, nope.
0: Oh, my God, that intentionally is disgusting.
1: Intentionally, yeah. Just do not wash them. Just wear the same pair every week.
0: And you're wearing them as undies, right? So they're going
1: for the game,
0: So, and you did not wash them for the entire season?
1: They would never go in the shower either.
2: What if you played poorly?
1: I'd still keep the same one.
2: That doesn't make sense.
1: It was
2: sense.
1: Like part of my prep. I needed to wear
0: they
1: the same
0: have
1: ones.
0: Stank.
1: Yeah, they stunk by the end of the year.
0: Where did you put them? Where did you store them? Because that would make everything else stink.
1: I just hang on the clothesline, just let them air out all week, and then get them
2: smart
1: for game day.
2: Yeah,
0: that would have been growing mold.
1: Oh,
0: that is
1: mate.
0: Rank.
1: Oh, it is what it is. You only wear it for 80 minutes.
2: Was Sarah like, we've got to take these bed sheets off?
1: Yeah, she wasn't happy.
2: Oh, no,
1: with
2: it's my budgies.
1: No, it's my budgies.
0: That's why they were outside on the clothesline.
1: Correct.
0: That is
1: correct.
2: Just like a pirate's flag hanging out there.
1: Yeah, it's good
2: on
1: you, mate. Change, mate.
2: You know what? Thanks for being honest, mate.
0: Wow.
1: No worries.
0: Let's go to BJ. Good morning, BJ.
3: Yeah, morning, guys. Mine's very similar to Bo's. Resonated quite closely. I actually used to play basketball with the Sydney Kings.
2: Yeah, you did.
0: Hang on, what's your full name?
3: BJ Carter.
2: Yeah, you did. Whose ball?
0: King's ball. You're in the Ring of Honor.
3: There you go. Yeah, I am. Yep.
0: I know exactly who BJ is. This is very cool.
2: Hey, BJ, thanks for your honesty, mate.
1: That's
2: help
1: it.
2: Me out here, brother.
1: Help Bo out. Come on.
3: So mine actually started like the morning I woke up, like game day. So it would be, I have to, because we'd have shoot around, right? So I used to live in, I still do, but live in the Shire.
2: Congrats.
3: And yeah, thanks, mate. Colonel, actually, you know.
1: Oh, not enough, close, but
2: Colonel. Far Colonel.
3: Got them all, boys. I would drive to the entertainment center, you know, Chinatown.
1: Yep.
3: Where our court used to be.
2: Yes.
3: And we'd have to shoot around at like 10 o'clock, and I'd have to drive a certain way to get into the city. Drive a certain way back.
2: You're welcome.
3: And then it would turn into what I would eat that day, what time I would take a nap. And then to get back into the entertainment center, I'd have to drive a certain way to the point where I drove a teammate one time and he's like, where are you going? You know, it wasn't just A to B. It was like I was going A, B, C, D, E, F, G, back street.
2: Don't you like Katoomba? What do you mean? Katoomba's on the way.
3: Go to the Yellow Deli and then we turn around.
2: Hey, when it was at its worst, mate, like how many things or what was the pivotal moment when you went, this is a bit too much?
3: To the point where I don't play basketball, haven't played in a long time. It still affects me today. Like, my daughter's doing her HSC, and it might be she's got a test, and I'll have to get something done. Like, in my head, it'll be like, you don't turn left right now and then turn right and turn left again, you're going to fail.
2: Yes.
1: Oh, Jesus.
0: Wow.
3: All right. Well, hey. I knew when it got really bad when I was playing, when I had to run off. I used to drink half a can of V, or it was always half a can of V, while my coach was talking and doing his pregame. And after that, we'd get about to be called out onto the court, but I'd have to go to the bathroom, quickly throw up that half can of V, run back into the group, then get called out. And that's when the routine would stop, but I'd have to get all the things out before I could actually feel comfortable to get ready to play.
1: It just sounds like this is hard to play in the game.
2: My kind of guy.
0: I tell you what, elite athletes,
2: you know,
0: very
2: what?
0: Quirky people.
2: I'll be at yours in about 45 minutes. We'll finish that V together.
1: On your beach.
0: Good on your BJ.
2: You go for a drive, mate. Left here.
0: That's very cool to me. Right. You know how you guys get excited about football players? I get very excited about basketball
1: players. Yeah, we can tell.
2: I get very excited about superstitions and OCD as well.
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0: 2 to 4 weekdays, Triple M. Here with Lou and Judge, but no Judge. Here we've got Nathan Hindmarsh filling in again.
8: Doing an outstanding job also.
0: Day two. Lots of good feedback.
8: Has there been?
0: Yeah, good there feedback? Has been.
8: Has been absolutely nothing from my end.
0: Oh.
8: So I don't know whether it's not going too good or it's just that no one's listening or...
0: No, the bosses said you're doing great. You're learning.
8: Oh, that's the main thing.
0: You're learning.
8: That's the main thing. As long as the bosses are happy, we're happy.
0: Exactly. We were just talking about cheese. So a bloke online has just figured out that he's been eating the Baby Bell. You know the little red cheeses?
8: I know it, yes.
0: Yeah, the wrong way.
8: The lunchbox cheese.
0: Yes, so there's some audio of it.
22: Did you all know that we're not supposed to eat this red part?
23: Yeah, I think they all know, my love.
22: Francesco just told me that the red part is supposed to be removed before eating the cheese.
7: I cannot believe you have been eating this.
22: All of my life. I didn't know.
7: Wait. All of your life?
22: Literally all of my life. Okay,
7: how many?
22: probably like hundreds. Show me how we're supposed to do it.
7: It's crazy.
22: Okay, show me. I've never even noticed this little thing.
7: So you
22: things.
7: Have been eating like the lead too?
22: Oh my god.
7: You just have to pull that. And you remove the wax that is undigestible for the human beings. And then you open it, you know, little cheese, clean as clear as snow.
22: I thought
7: and
22: it was...
7: You throw it away.
22: I thought it was part of the cheese.
0: You know what? I can kind of see where he's come from because it's got the wrapper and then it's got the red thing. So in New Zealand, we had like this little wedge sort of cheese and it was silver.
8: I know the one you're talking about.
0: Yeah, so I used to have that in my lunches. I'm not actually sure that I've ever had a baby bell. Like, I reckon I've spoken about it being like, yeah, baby bells, but I don't know if I've actually ever eaten one.
8: Well, Louisa, you're in luck, because I did go down to the shops just quickly then, bolted down and got you some baby bells. So we're going to get you to try your first baby bell. And thank I kind you. Of get the fact, here you go, get into that.
0: Because you said you were getting snacks. I didn't realise this snacks. Was the snack.
8: Now, but if you hadn't seen the ad when you were a kid, you probably would have...
0: Oh,
8: almost
0: 100%, I'd just eat that.
8: Yeah.
0: So it's like a pink outside bit. If you didn't know... See,
8: I'm sure this bloke's not the only bloke that's done that.
0: Hang on. Oh, so you cut... Yeah.
8: You peel it.
0: There was
8: you peel
0: one
8: it,
0: like
8: yeah.
0: these in New Zealand. Oh, and then it's like a little wedge. It's kind of like...
8: It's not a wedge. It's a...
0: Circle.
8: It's a circle.
0: Ugh, doesn't smell very nice.
8: Will you check the use by date on that? What do you think?
0: I love my baby bell. What kind of cheese is it?
8: Cow cheese.
0: No, but is it like cheddar?
8: Hang on a second.
0: Nah, it's not cheddar-y.
8: 100% natural cheese, source of calcium. They're the new minis. Expiry date, 13th of the 4th, 26.
0: So 13th of the 4th?
8: You don't go off the juice. The use by date is just when they recommend you eat it.
0: You're joking.
8: Have a look.
0: 13th of the 4th? That's 3 months.
8: Oh, sorry, 13th of the 12th.
0: Oh, thank God. So, should I try the wax?
8: Did you not hear what he said?
0: Oh.
8: It's undigestible.
0: Oh, okay, sorry, I won't do that.
8: God.
0: I won't do that.
8: That doesn't say what sort of cheese it is. But you'd also, but in the break too, we did find out you can eat halloumi raw.
0: Yes, you
8: by
0: can.
8: By the way, or uncooked.
0: I mean, you probably should cook it, but you can if you want. Sometimes I get too lazy and just slice it off.
8: Yeah.
0: So you should give that a go when you get home.
8: Nah.
0: Okay, no,
8: no,
0: don't.
8: I won't be doing that.
0: You
8: no.
0: ever eaten anything you weren't meant to? Like you didn't realise?
8: I don't
0: realize?
8: Know. Well, you know... Pork buns.
0: Yeah.
8: It took me a while to realise you probably shouldn't eat the paper on the bottom of them. But I'm not, I know I'm not alone there.
0: What?
8: You know the pork buns.
0: Yeah, but you just peel the paper off.
8: No, I ate the whole thing.
0: What, you thought, oh yeah, this little bit of paper is meant to be on the pork bun?
8: Yeah, because it just looked like it was edible. And because after all, they didn't peel off quickly. You know, and they'll always pull off a bit of the pork bun. So I thought, these things are meant to be stuck on there.
0: So you think it's
8: so
0: like
8: I'd eat the whole thing.
0: Digestible.
8: Well, paper is. You can digest paper.
0: What, if I just ate a piece of A4?
8: Yeah. No. People eat, I've seen people eat couches or lounges.
0: That was probably and me they digest when I was it.
8: Yeah, yeah. What, you would have eaten something. Surely, I'll just get a pen and paper out to put this list down of what you shouldn't have eaten.
0: I used to love Play-Doh as a kid.
8: Yeah.
0: Like, I'd hoon it. Mum and Dad would come in and just be like, oh, my God, she's attacked to the Play-Doh again. But it's kind, isn't it? I think it is edible.
8: Did you have friends as a kid?
0: Yes, I did. I had lots of friends.
8: Okay. Just the people that tend to eat Play-Doh didn't...
0: Yeah.
8: They would hang out with themselves a lot in the corner.
0: They weren't the popular kids, were they?
8: Snotty nose everywhere, that sort of stuff.
0: Yeah, that's definitely me. When did you eat something you didn't realise you weren't meant to?
8: Like the paper off a pork bun. Someone will have done that.
0: Or did you eat the wax from the baby bell? Because it's probably all undigested in your system now. You should probably get that checked out.
9: The Early Drive Home with Lou and Jarch.
0: Triple M, Lou and Jarch. We're talking, when did you eat something you didn't realise you weren't meant to? Because a bloke has been eating the baby bell cheese his whole life wrong. He was eating the red bit, the wax.
8: Yes, for a long time too. So I reckon he's eaten hundreds of them like that because he thought, well, you know, that was just what they did. He unwrapped them from the plastic and ate the wax.
0: I just ate one and I can kind of see how you might think you just bite into it.
8: Well, I've come a long way since I was a kid because I didn't really have that tag, that pull tag that opens up the wax. So I think that was a giveaway. Back then you had to kind of just gnaw at it for a bit to get a bit of a crack out of the wax.
3: To figure it out.
8: Figure it out, yeah.
3: Well, so they've been around since the early 1900s. Nathan Hindmarsh, if I didn't announce that. Jarch is still off. All right, who we got on the line? Kai.
20: Hello, guys.
3: Hello, mate. What did you eat?
20: When I was about 8, I found a container of chocolate-looking balls in the fridge and I thought I'd hit the jackpot. So I ate a handful before anyone noticed, and it turns out they were carp fishing bait my dad put in the fridge.
3: Oh, yuck.
8: Did you, Ralph?
20: Oh, kind of. I sort of knew straight away, but then I spent the next hour trying to convince everyone it didn't taste that bad.
8: Played it cool.
3: So is it just fish in a ball?
20: Yeah, I don't know if you've ever seen carp fishing baits. It's like this ball sort of thing. It's meant to explode when it hits water.
3: Did it explode in your mouth?
20: Yeah, like in your mouth just gets all filled with it.
3: Yuck. Thanks, Kai. Yuck.
8: Zali, what did you accidentally eat?
21: Hey, how you going?
8: Good.
21: Yeah, that's good. I accidentally ate soap when I was a child. So my auntie used to have these things in a powder room that were like cakes and cupcakes and stuff, and they were like fancy soap that was just there for a decoration. And when we were kids, we'd put get a bite into it. But the thing is, I had like a lot of cousins and stuff, so we'd all do it. So there's like 10 of us that would have a bite of it. So you'd see teeth mark in it, and you just have to guess which one actually bit into it. So, yes.
3: I can see they make them look quite appetizing as well.
8: Are we talking the soaps that had the liquid soap inside it every now and then? You know those ones?
3: Squishy ones.
8: I was close to eating those as a kid. I used to stick them right up next to my nose and my mouth and try not to eat them.
3: And they'd smell good.
8: And they were like shapes of seashells and stuff like that, and they'd smell great.
3: What about the Imperial soap bars?
8: Oh, yeah.
3: Do you remember those?
8: Yes. You can still get that.
3: I know. They just remind me of my dad. He just, he probably still uses them. Like, he'd never changed a body wash. He's like, Imperial soap bars.
8: I get my boys are still on soap bars.
3: Really?
8: Yeah. I'm a soap bar person.
3: Nah.
8: I'm a Palmolive guy.
3: Nah.
8: Yes.
3: Body wash.
8: No. So I don't think body wash washes under your pits.
3: No, I think soap, imagine, where you've put it and then someone else, do you have your own soap bars?
8: I played rugby league for 15 years, so we didn't care. There was things on this cake of soap every now and then that you couldn't even imagine.
3: Wait, sorry. I've thrown the whole what you've eaten out the door. I need to go into this. Were you sharing the soap bars in the
8: We would share the soap. We would share soap.
3: In the footy changing rooms?
8: Yeah, early days, yes.
3: Oh, here, mate, is it?
8: We don't care.
3: Yeah.
8: We're blokes.
3: You're putting that between your butt cheeks.
8: Yeah.
3: And then it's gone between Maddie Johns' butt cheeks.
8: The things you would have seen in the bloke shower at the word training. Anyway, we loved our soap bars. They were great.
3: Okay.
8: We'd drop it on purpose every now and then.
3: Okay. All right, mate. All right. Who have we got? Caitlin.
23: Hello.
3: Hi, Caitlin. What did you eat?
23: I had a bite of a gingerbread cookie ornament. I was at my grandma's house. I'd just kind of rocked up and she was in the bathroom, and I've seen this tray with these really beautiful decorated gingerbread cookies, or what I thought to be a cookie, and I kind of took a bite of it and it crumbled in my mouth, and at first I thought, oh, she's kind of overdone them a bit, and then I actually realised it was like a plaster ornament that she'd been crafting.
3: Yes,
8: Caitlin.
3: I kind of know the ones, and they look very edible. Easy mistake, Caitlin.
8: It's the same as the cake ones. You know, the cake they put on the cakes? Like, there could be a decoration, and you look at it, and you go, this is fake, and you give it a bit of a nibble, and you realise it's plastic.
3: 100%. Yeah. Could also do the same with Christmas decorations, I reckon.
8: Yeah.
3: Some of those look edible. So there's your tip. Stay away from Christmas decorations. Triple M, Lou and Jarch.
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3: Triple M, Lou and Jarch. You got Nathan Hindmarsh filling in for Jarchy. Still away with little baby Hank.
8: Hank the Tank.
3: Popped round and saw them earlier this morning. He's so cute.
8: How's mum and dad doing?
3: They're good. Not much sleep, but I think that's
8: what babies do.
3: It's a given, isn't it?
8: It is.
3: But no, he's adorable. Little Hanky.
8: When will we see him in here?
3: Well, we were just talking about that. I feel like you wouldn't bring your baby in for a couple months, right?
8: Well, babies are pretty boring to start with. They don't do anything. They're actually
3: sleeping.
8: Just wastes of time at the start.
3: Well.
8: And it's not until they get to a point where they can recognise people and have a bit of a personality. That's when I want to see them.
3: Yeah, where they can giggle.
8: Yes,
3: guts.
8: Yeah.
3: Like when Millie brings Gigi in.
8: Yes, on the forklift. Stop it. Louisa, you said that outside during the break.
3: I did not. You can't say that. She's the cutest baby in the world. I'll come around there and smack you.
8: She's gorgeous, Gigi.
3: She's so cute. Yes. Little giggle guts. Okay, back to what we were talking about. Enough of the baby chat. Victorian slang phrases. So these are from the 1800s. I want to see if you know any of these, the meanings of them.
8: Right, yeah.
3: Okay. What do you think coffee sisters means?
8: Coffee sisters.
3: Yeah.
8: I think it is, well, I'm going to just, what it says.
3: What?
8: Ladies that go out and have coffee together and they call themselves sisters. Come on, sister, let's go have a coffee.
3: Sort of, but no, I'm not going to give that to you. It's besties. So, like, coffee sisters, you besties.
8: Do you reckon that's how they would have said it?
3: Yeah, probably not.
8: No.
3: Coffee sisters, I no,
8: think that's,
3: besties.
8: I don't think that's true. I think that can't be right. Anyway.
3: I found it on TikTok.
8: Oh,
3: which
8: so
3: means
8: it must be
3: true.
8: Of course, yeah.
3: Okay, butter upon bacon.
8: Butter upon bacon.
3: What do you think that
8: means you're super fat.
3: No.
8: Hey, butter upon bacon in an American accent.
3: With some pancakes. No, it means she's doing too much. It's like, I don't
8: know. So butter on top of bacon is too much.
3: Yeah.
8: Which it would be, because you either, yeah, you don't.
3: But the meanings of these is like how, it, you know, like Gen Zs would speak, being like, she's doing too much.
8: Yeah, it's butter on pub bacon.
3: Yeah.
8: I don't know why I did another accent. This music's outstanding, by the way, this thinking music.
3: Okay, champagne weather. What do you think that means?
8: Sunny outside, time to get on the drink.
3: Wrong.
8: Really?
3: It's pouring / raining. I would think the same. Oh, like, it's Aperol weather,
8: yeah,
3: girls.
8: Yes. Beer o'clock.
3: Yeah.
8: Let's go. The sun's shining. Let's get on it. Drink responsibly, of course.
3: Yeah, I think you'll know this one. Half rats.
8: Rat's ass. Like, don't care.
3: Nah. I
8: mean, oh, what?
3: A bit drunk. Oh, I'm half rats.
8: That's not bad. Yeah. I could use that. I'm going to write that one down.
3: I'm going to write that one down,
8: half
3: too.
8: Half rats. How you going? Half ratsed at the moment. Ratsed. Half ratsed.
3: Yeah.
8: Half so what ratsed. Are you if you're full then? You're just ratsed.
3: Yeah, I like that. How you feeling? Oh, I'm ratsed, mate.
8: Yeah.
3: Let's write that one down. Okay, evening wheezes.
8: Evening wheezes. I reckon you're outside having a smoke at night.
3: Oh, I like that, but no, it's fake news. Oh, the evening wheezes.
8: Right.
3: These are hard. I know.
8: These are interesting, though. I do like this segment.
3: Yeah.
8: This is great.
3: What do you think poked up means?
8: You're pregnant.
3: No.
8: No?
3: It means embarrassed, which you should be because you got none of those right.
8: And you would have got any, would you have got any of those?
3: I reckon I would have got coffee sisters. Besties.
8: All right, that's good. I enjoyed that. Poked up.
3: Yeah. Don't be saying that too much.
24: This is the Early Drive Home with Lou and Jarch.
3: Triple M, Lou and Jarch. Let's play this.
1: You versus Lou. You versus Lou.
3: What prize have we got? It's your job, Nathan.
8: Oh, is that my job? Oh, you got a one double pass to see Supergirl.
3: Oh, that's with the Australian girl, Millie Alcock.
8: I think that could be her, yes. In cinemas June
3: 25. Here we go.
8: DC Universe comes fearless and flawed champion on an epic mission. Supergirl.
3: Okay, we'll get into it.
8: There you
3: it.
8: Go, sold that, didn't it, eh?
3: Yeah, it did. Peter, you keen to see Supergirl?
2: Oh,
8: yes, you are, Peter. I know you are.
2: Yeah, I think my daughter will be.
8: Yeah, well, take your daughter along with you, Pete. There, done. Sold. Bang. Here we go. You versus Lou. You ready, Peter?
2: I'm ready.
8: Have you got your buzzer, Pete?
2: Yep.
3: You just yell out when you know the answer.
8: Here we go. Righto, first question. Here we go. UK Prime Minister has just resigned. Who was he?
3: Boris Johnson.
2: Absolutely not.
8: Come on, Pete. Just throw anything out there.
3: Campbell. John.
2: No, it's beneath me.
8: That's beneath you. It's done. Okay. There was Keir Starmer.
3: Oh.
8: Or Starmer, however you want to say it.
2: Oh,
8: in which city? Here we go, Pete. In which city would you find the Pantheon?
3: Brazil. Rio. Scotland. Ireland. England. Russia.
2: Ukraine.
8: Come on.
3: Bali.
8: Come on.
3: Australia. Denmark.
8: Oh, boom. It was Rome. It was Rome. This is going well. Okay, this is an easy one, gang. Ready, Pete? What team did David Beckham originally play for? What
3: Manchester.
8: Team? Manchester who?
3: United.
8: Yes, correct. Bang. One for Lou.
3: Yes.
8: Okay, Anne Hathaway has announced she is pregnant. How many children does she already have?
2: Two.
8: Boom. No. You jumped in.
3: No, Louisa, you jumped in.
8: That one goes to Peter because you jumped in before I finished the question. Well done, Peter.
2: Yeah,
8: let's
2: tie loose.
8: Here we go. What is the national airline for France?
3: Air France.
8: Boom. Correct, Louisa. Number 11 is the position in rugby league. What is it?
3: Forward. Full forward. Hooker. Prop. Fullback.
2: Winger.
3: You.
2: Forward.
3: Parramatta Eels. Halfback. Fullback.
8: I'll give you half a point, Louisa, for forward. Second row forward. Yeah, here we go. Who sings the song Hound Dog?
3: Elvis Presley.
8: Careful, you're on fire. Who played James Bond in Skyfall?
3: Daniel Craig.
8: Answered it. It's correct. Peter, pull your finger out. What sport did Tim Cahill play?
3: Cricket, rugby, swimming,
2: soccer.
8: Well done, Peter. Got it. Yes. Ty, here we go. Benny Anderson was in which band?
3: Kiss, In Excess.
2: Benny.
3: Midnight Oil. Australian band? American? English?
8: Pink four letters.
2: Pink Floyd.
3: U2.
8: Four letters.
3: In Excess.
8: They've got an A and a B in it. Maybe double
3: AC/DC.
2: AC/DC.
8: No. It's got an A and a B in it, and you both went AC/DC. My God.
2: ABBA.
8: Well done, Pete. Beautiful. Let's tell
3: you. Said four words, didn't you?
8: I said four letters.
3: No,
8: didn't
3: I?
8: Did I say four words? Hey, I can do maths. You can't. Here we go.
3: Oh, I won, but Peter, you seem so excited to see Supergirl, so you can go and see it.
8: Yeah, you can take your daughter, mate. One double pass. See Supergirl. Lovely. Beautiful.
3: Thanks, Peter. Good game, mate. Better luck next time.
8: You were poor, Peter. You were poor.
3: Thanks, Peter. Triple M, Lou and Jarch.
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10: Lou and Judge.
3: Triple M, Lou and Judge. Hindy filling in. No Judge. He's on paternity leave. Now, we've got the Socceroos playing on Friday.
8: This is a big deal.
3: It's a big game. Australia versus Paraguay. Kicks off at 12 p.m. So this is the first one that we've had during an Aussie work day. All the others have been like 5 a.m. You know, the pubs are open.
8: Half day work day.
3: Which,
8: or just don't even go.
3: That's what I think. I think you shouldn't bother going. And you should take the day off.
8: My boys already asked if they can have the day off school.
3: Are you going to let them?
8: I said yes. Their mother said no.
3: Oh.
8: I'll win on that one.
3: Can't you just send them to school from, what, 9
8: just don't. No. Well, what's the point, really?
3: Yeah, it's Friday.
8: It's Friday,
3: well.
8: Yeah.
3: No one works on Fridays. No one does school on Fridays.
8: No.
3: I know. When we do the radio show on Friday, it's absolute crap. No one wants to work. So what we thought we'd do is try and get someone the day off work. Because it should technically be a public holiday.
8: It should.
3: Yeah.
8: Yeah.
3: So we've got Nathan on the line. G'day, Nath.
12: How you going?
3: Good, mate. You?
12: Oh, yeah. I'm plotting along slowly.
3: What do you do for work?
12: In between rigging and structural steel installer.
3: Oh yeah, you on the tools right now?
12: I've sort of got a plan in my hand and maybe a bit of armoured use.
3: You've got what in your hand? I can hear you going drilling something.
12: I've got a plan. The plan's in my hand and speaking to use the plan. You know, the drawings.
3: Oh, the plan. Gotcha. I thought it was some type of tool that I didn't know of, which is unheard of because I know most tools.
8: Giant ones.
12: Film around.
3: Yeah.
8: There is Nate. So you want the day off?
12: Oh, I'd love to. Love it, for sure.
3: And what's your boss like? Because we're going to call him next. We just need, like, a few things to
8: a few
3: sort
8: tips.
3: Of... Yeah, tips and tricks for us.
12: He doesn't mind a bit of a joke, but, see how it goes. He doesn't say, he's saying, pretty straightforward bloke.
3: Yeah, okay.
12: He probably just say, let him go or whatever, I don't know.
8: So okay, like, let's still get a few things here. What's his name, Nate? Let's start with his name, would be a good start.
12: Shem, S-H-E-M.
8: S-H-E-M, Shem.
3: Yeah.
8: Like Shem Wow.
3: Does he like the Socceroos?
12: I'm not too sure, he might. I know he likes the Bulldogs, but yeah.
3: Oh, okay.
8: Mm, okay, the Doggies,
3: You got some friends at
8: Doggies,
3: the Bulldogs? You could name drop Heine.
8: Yeah, I could, yeah, beautiful. Okay. Does he have any interests outside of work and the Bulldogs?
12: He likes the gym, mate. Likes the gym, and likes getting away on a bit of a boys' weekend.
3: Boys' weekend, okay.
8: Is he married? Do you know, Nath?
12: No, he's not married, but he's got a missus.
8: Okay, yeah, good to know.
3: Okay,
8: good
3: cool.
8: to know. Yeah. Mm-hmm.
3: Maybe you could pretend like you're with one of the Bulldogs and yell out to one of the players and be like, "Yeah, mate."
8: Not bad.
3: You know?
8: Not bad.
3: Something like that.
8: Is he someone that doesn't take lightly to being threatened? Is that...
12: Oh, 100%. You're arcing straight up at that.
8: Okay, so we'll stay away from the tire iron.
3: Yep, okay.
8: Because we thought we might have to bully him into giving you the day off, but that's
3: no,
8: that's not
3: going to
8: work. What's he drive? What car does he drive? Or ute?
12: Ranger.
8: Okay.
3: Ranger, okay, cool. We can pretend maybe we're in the Ranger with some of the Bulldogs players.
8: Yeah, yeah.
3: Driving to training.
8: I don't know how we're going to do that, but let's work on that.
3: Okay, well, we'll workshop it. We're going to call him next, Nate. We might have you on the line so that, you know, you can hear how it goes, but obviously we won't let you say anything because this is,
12: I'll just put it on the listener app.
3: Oh, yeah, beautiful. Thanks.
8: Good man. Smart man.
3: Good thinking, Nate. All right, Nate, we'll report back if you got the day off shortly. Thanks, Nate. All right, let's call the boss. Let's call Shem next. Triple M, Lou and Jarch.
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3: 2 to 4 weekdays, Triple M, Lou and Jarch. We've got Hindy filling in for Jarchy. Now, we're talking about the Socceroos on Friday. So we said everyone should probably have the day off.
8: Well, it's a midday game. It's a midday kickoff, which is the first game to be done during our workday.
3: Yeah, yes. Aussie versus Paraguay. We think it's a big one.
8: It is.
3: Yeah, it is. It's huge. We spoke to Nathan, and we're going to try and get him the day off. So we're going to call his boss, Shem.
8: Shem.
3: He didn't tell us too much about Shem.
8: I don't know if he knows much about his boss.
3: Oh, he said he likes the Bulldogs, he likes the gym, and he likes lads weekends.
8: Mm.
3: So that's
8: And he's got a girlfriend.
3: Yeah, he's got a girlfriend, and he drives a Ranger. So that's kind of what we got. So he's obviously an NRL fan, so I think
8: I'm picturing singlets.
3: Yeah.
8: For some reason. I don't know why.
3: The gym. I think you might take the lead here.
8: I'll take the lead.
3: He's quite straightforward and he's a bit of a joker, though. But, like, straightforward as in, like...
8: But he doesn't like jokes. That's what I got.
3: Mm.
8: Did you get that for that? Anyway.
3: I don't know. We're just going to have to figure it out.
8: Yeah, I'm a little bit nervous.
3: Let's try and call Shem.
8: But if we don't get him?
3: We'll leave a voicemail.
8: We'll leave a voicemail.
3: And hope for the best.
8: And then we touch base with Nathan. Can we touch base with Nathan tomorrow to find out if there's been any update?
3: Live radio, man.
1: You have reached the
8: message. Oh, here we go. Okay, we'll leave a message. Hello, Shem. This is Hindy, Nathan Highmarsh, with Louisa from Lou and Jarch's Triple M radio show in the afternoons. We've been speaking to Nathan, who you work for, or he works for you, and he wants a day off Friday to watch the Socceroos.
3: Yeah, because they're playing at 12 p.m., so we thought we might try and help Nath out and see if, you know, you would give him the day off.
8: Yeah. It's 15 degrees and rain on Friday. So for your job, you won't be outdoors.
3: Yeah, and you'll probably be watching, you know, replays of the Bulldogs anyway.
8: Yeah, yes.
3: Or at the gym.
8: Or at the gym working out because you've got a great physique.
3: Yeah, we heard that you do.
8: You look great. You're a great boss too.
3: Phenomenal boss.
8: Everyone loves you in there.
3: Nath was raving about you.
8: Ranger as well. He reckons your Ranger looks awesome.
3: Yeah, really slick and chic. So we just thought, you know, if you could help Nathan out and give him the day off so he can watch Aussie versus Paraguay, 12 p.m. kickoff.
8: Which would be un-Australian not to, I think.
3: Agree.
8: We're a sporting nation.
3: Who works Fridays anyway?
8: Who works full days Fridays?
3: Exactly. You knock off at 12 p.m.
8: Knock off at 11. Yes, to make sure you get to the pub by 12.
3: Exactly.
8: Look, I think it's a great team building exercise as well.
3: Yeah, take the whole team, actually, Shem.
8: Why not?
3: Yeah.
8: He has 5,000 employees.
3: Oh, okay, sorry. Don't take the whole team, Shem.
8: No.
3: It will be an expensive trip to the bib.
8: It would be, but Shem, you sound like a champ. You're a mad Doggies fan. The only way is up for the Doggies. They had a great win on the weekend.
3: Yeah.
8: I was a Doggies fan as a kid growing up.
3: And then I
8: moved to Parramatta. But it's just this,
3: something about the Bulldogs. Go the Bulldogs and go Aussie versus Aussie, obviously, versus Paraguay. So we obviously have left a voicemail. We'd like to think that you're going to do this for us, Shem. Perhaps we'll hear back from you one day. Ciao.
8: Bye, Shem.
3: Triple M, Lou and Jarch.
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3: Triple M, Lou and Jarch. Sorry, just finishing my shake.
8: You're a picture of health at the moment, aren't you?
3: We've got Vegemite shapes out there, and they're quite dry sometimes.
8: How good are they?
3: Oh, my God, they're the best.
8: They're the best shape, aren't they?
3: Yeah, the best flavour. So good. I found something online. You know, I like scrolling the comments. So this is pet names.
9: So I had a dog named Dahlia. I adopted her with that name, wasn't a fan. But then I called her Dally, then Dally Wally, then Dally Wally Doodle, then Doodle. Then my son called her Doodle Doodle Chicken Noodle once. So then she was Noodle. And then my uncle was like, what's her name? Pasta? She ended up being Noodle or Pasta.
3: So someone's written, my husky's name is Anushka. The first time she shed her undercoat.
8: She what her undercoat?
3: Shed. What do you think I said?
8: I thought you said something else.
3: Okay.
8: Your accent's hard to hear.
3: Yeah, there's a few words I probably shouldn't say. The amount of fur I brushed off her filled a shopping bag. It was a fur bag, so she ended up being called fur bag or just bag. So now if she's asleep, she's sleeping bag. If she needs a bath, she's dirt bag. or stink bag. If she's hungry, she's food bag. And if she's happy, she's glad bag.
8: Right.
3: So you know how it's like...
8: And when she's taking a dump?
3: Poo bag.
8: Yes.
3: Dump bag.
8: Shit bag.
3: Oh, shit bag. Because you know how it's like people's nicknames start from something and then they just turn into something even different and different? Like, I reckon it happens with humans, but it also happens with pets.
8: Okay.
3: You know what I mean?
8: Right.
3: Like, Lockie had a dog and they can't even remember what the dog's actual name was. And now it's just Tots or Tiny.
8: Okay.
3: From so many different things.
8: But yeah, that's that doesn't happen everywhere. I had a dog. His name, we called him Sol.
3: Mm-hmm.
8: But it was more of a shortening name. But his real name was Arsehole because he was a bugger of a dog as a pup.
3: You called him Arsehole?
8: His name was Arsehole. He was a working dog. But we called him Sol for short.
3: Yeah, because you can't really be yelling that out.
8: No.
3: There's some examples here. So there was Stella, and then it went to Stelly, and then it was Stelly Bean, and then it was Bean,
8: mm-hmm.
3: and it was Bean Burger with fries, and then it was Bean Up Butter.
8: You know, there's a few here. What about, here we go. This one was Tina. Mm-hmm. Then it went to Teeny, then it went to Teeny Weeny,
3: yeah.
8: which went to Weeny, then Weener, and now he's just called Penis.
3: I like this one. Francis, Francie, Fancy. Fancy Pants. Now she's just Pants. Pants is a good dog name. Pants. Get back here. Pants.
8: Like fire.
3: Yeah, fire.
8: We've heard fire. What about this? My cat's name is Pixel. We call her Piss. Pistifer, Piss Baby, Pissel, or Miss Piss.
3: I like Pistifer. That's funny. Ollie, Oligarchy, Garky for short. Now we just call him Garth Brooks. Who's Garth Brooks?
8: Are you serious? Are you serious? Oh, my. Where do we get these people from? Honestly. Do you have to... Are you a radio personality?
3: Is it bad? I'm going to have to...
8: Oh, my God. You live under a rock.
3: Garth
8: Brooks. You would be a baby born in...
3: Oh, the American singer-songwriter. I know Garth.
8: I went and saw him 2 years ago in Vegas.
3: Oh,
8: by
3: yeah.
8: myself.
3: I do know.
8: That's
3: Josh,
8: how desperate
3: Josh
8: I was.
3: Talks about
8: yeah.
3: it. I think I've done said on the podcast I didn't know who he was as well.
8: Oh,
3: sorry,
8: Louisa,
3: Garth
8: Louisa, you need to broaden your horizons.
3: Sorry, I know plenty of things. Throw me a fact. Ask me a question.
8: Okay. How many months in a year?
3: 12.
8: God, you're smart.
3: See? How old is Garth Brooks? You wouldn't know. I would, 64.
8: Because you just Googled him.
3: Yeah, well, look at that.
8: Name one of his songs.
3: Teeny weeny dancer. Something to do with country fried chicken.
8: Well, that's just racist.
3: Well, because he's a country singer and likes fried chicken. Last one. The name was Elizabeth, Liz, then Lizard, then Zard. Now Zard is her professional name. I still like Pants. I might have to change Tim, my corgi's name, to Pants. Pants.
8: Well, Tim could be Tim. And then what do you do? Timothy?
3: Yeah, then Moth.
8: Minty?
3: Yep. Moth.
8: Moth.
3: Mothy.
8: And Ball. Was it Moth Ball? And just Balls.
3: And you're at the park going, Balls, get back here. Oh, I like that. Hey, let's play Convergence next. You haven't played it yet. It's a
8: no.
3: lot of fun. We'll see if we're on the same page.
8: Which I highly doubt. I highly doubt that we'll be on the same page.
3: Well, maybe
8: I think we are very different, you and I. Very different.
3: No, I love Garth
8: I'm worldly.
3: Brooks.
8: I'm smart. What else? I'm.
3: But man, you never won a premiership.
8: I'm heavy.
3: So.
8: You're not. We're just opposites. We're opposites.
3: Yeah, opposites attract. Not that we're attracting each other.
8: No.
3: All right, let's play in Convergence next. Triple M, Lou and Jarch.
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3: Triple M, Lou and Jarch. Let's play this.
2: Game.
3: Fun.
2: 3, 2, 1. Convergence.
3: No Jarchy, so Nathan Hine, Marsh is in. We're going to see if we're on the same page.
8: Okay.
3: So Convergence, pretty much, I'm not going to explain things. We say a word each, and then we try and use those two words to bring it back to another word that, you know, matches.
8: Mixes yeah. in between those
3: yeah.
8: two words.
3: Okay.
8: Okay, ready? You getting the countdown first?
3: Yeah, I will. 3, 2, 1.
8: Soccer.
3: Country. Oh, because I was thinking country music, so we're talking about Garth
8: yeah.
3: Brooks.
8: Well, we spoke about
3: soccer.
8: Yeah.
3: Oh, this is
8: Here
3: easy.
8: We go.
3: 3, 2, 1.
8: Australia.
3: Yeah! We've done it!
8: This is easy.
3: Is that to play a game, Cody? Oh, we have to go a game. Okay.
8: Okay.
3: Hang on, let me just have a think.
8: Well, yeah, same.
3: Oh, yeah. I've got mine.
8: Mm-hmm.
3: 3, 2, 1.
8: Cheese.
3: Because we're talking about... baby bells earlier.
8: Two in a row.
3: Yeah, we can't do it again. We've got to end it there. We've got to end it on cheese. That's amazing. Okay, let's wrap up the show next. Triple M, Lou and Jarch.
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3: Every weekday, 2 till 4, Lou and Jarch on Triple M. No Jarchy, Nathan Hindmarsh filling in, so we thought we'd wrap up the show. One last DMs. We've only been here for 2 days.
8: Yeah, so there won't be many, will there?
3: No, there's a few. Because remember, we were talking about the maths equations, stumping
8: quick.
3: Adult.
8: Let's go. You're gibbering. We were told to do it quickly.
3: Excuse me?
8: We were told to speed it up.
3: You don't tell me how to run my own show.
8: You've been in here all afternoon going, can we hurry up? I want to go home. That's all you've been saying all afternoon.
3: That's not how it works. The show's on till 4. I can't just go home.
8: I know that, but you've been wanting to go home.
3: Okay, true. The quicker I do this, the quicker we're out of here. Anyway, some people said, oh, my God, education system failure. That's probably from about you, not me. Hindy for the win. Proof all the head knocks haven't done any damage.
8: Are we talking about the maths question?
3: Yeah.
8: Did we set that up?
3: What?
8: You just said DMs.
3: Yeah, about the maths equation stumping adults.
8: That's all you said.
3: Are you listening to me?
8: No, I didn't.
3: No, you're
8: listen.
3: On your phone. Okay. Good thing Lou is street smart, someone else said.
8: You are street smart. I am not street smart.
3: Yeah, see, if we were stuck down a dark alleyway and, you know.
8: I would protect you.
3: No, I would be, hey, stay back.
8: And I would think to myself, he is 40 metres from me. I can run at this pace. He won't catch me in time by the time I get over the wall at the end of the alley.
3: No, you just
8: I would use my smarts to outwit him.
3: Wouldn't you just run it straight at him?
8: No, I'm a big cat. I am so scared of people.
3: Oh.
8: I'm a big cat.
3: Okay. Hey, thanks for joining me for the last 2 days.
8: It's been good. I've enjoyed it.
3: Have you had fun?
8: I have. Do you know what BODMAS means?
3: Oh, what? Tell me.
8: BODMAS or PEMDAS.
3: Yeah.
8: It is the, it dictates the strict sequence in which multiple mathematical operations must be solved to get the correct answer.
3: Okay.
8: There you go.
3: So
8: brackets, orders, division, addition. That's how it works.
3: Brackets, orders, division, addition.
8: That's why people are writing that down.
3: Oh, okay, cool. Got it. Sorry, guys. This has been, it's been a full mess. Ciao, ciao. Thank you again, Hindy.
8: Bye, Louisa.
3: Bye.
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18: Good morning, I'm James Lake. South Australia is now on alert after two dead seabirds washed up at Fowler's Bay. Being tested for the H5N1 virus with the discovery following two confirmed cases in birds in WA, just across the border along the same stretch of coastline. Authorities say there's no confirmed spread in SA yet, but testing and surveillance are continuing. A dangerous sedative has been uncovered in illegal vapes being sold in Australia. The drug Etomidate can cause rapid loss of consciousness, confusion and breathing problems, with authorities warning the effects can be fatal. The same drug found in vapes in New Zealand has led to hospitalisations. And Canberra's asked power regulators to probe sharp rises in power prices, with some daily fees jumping by 86%. Energy Minister Chris Bowen says the increases appear at odds with falling wholesale costs, which should lead to lower bills. Regulators say they're now examining how pricing is being structured and explained to customers.
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18: Geelong's patience must be running thin, with Tyson Stengel has been ruled out with illness after missing the VFL last weekend, and it's since emerged he was spotted at a nightclub last Wednesday night. Xander Maguire on Seven's The Agenda Setters says it's not a good look.
19: This is approximately 36 hours before he was scheduled to fly to the Gold Coast, a flight that he ultimately missed. Now, this was in the aftermath of the State of Origin game at the MCG. Clearly, this is a setback for Tyson Stengel, who has missed the majority of this season already due to personal issues in his personal life.
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6: 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Welcome, men.
7: Good morning.
8: Good morning.
9: That opener makes it a bit awkward, doesn't it? We're all just having a nice chat and here off mic. They're going head to head.
10: It's a bit of tension. 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
7: She's on.
10: Showdown 60.
7: She's on. I'll be clipping Dipmo on the way out.
6: What do you mean?
7: Well, because I can.
6: For what? For what reason?
7: Because you go for poor.
10: Because you're on the wrong team, mate.
6: Childish.
8: Sorry, Diz, I won't be standing in the way either.
6: Jeez, you've dropped off.
10: Yeah, guys, that's
6: I was your teammate last night.
10: What happened to the old tough Port Adelaide?
6: Bloody hell.
10: You blokes are buckling at the knees.
9: Oh.
10: Well, you're meant to be right behind each other, walking away and just surrendering.
9: Jesus. I'll tell you will never recover from that.
7: If you were right behind Dipmo, we wouldn't see you.
10: This
9: is taking an unexpected turn.
10: What's happened to your club?
9: Huh? Who are you looking at?
6: They've been shit house for 7 years. Now all of a sudden, overnight they're good and they've rewritten.
10: It's not about us. We're just you're not even
6: what's
10: sticking up for
6: to our club. Are you serious?
10: No, because he said he's not stepping up for you.
8: This can end with himself.
6: Well, you win a couple
10: of
6: games.
10: That's better. See, that's better.
6: You win three games. What? You're bloody brilliant now, are you?
10: No, we're talking about you guys, not us.
9: Deflecting.
6: Wow.
10: Are you sticking up for each other or not?
6: 100%. This is what you do. You fire each other up. See, I know he didn't mean it. He just wanted me to get fired up.
9: Yeah.
6: That's what we do.
10: All right. That makes more sense.
7: Yeah. I'm shivering in my boots that you've got fired up.
9: Yeah.
6: Hey, look, it's not, nothing to do with me. No, I don't play the game. So you're at full strength. You've got so many players to pick from text. You must be super confident.
9: Here we go.
7: Yes, we are. We're looking forward to the showdown. I did hear Kari speak after the game Saturday night that they're going to set themselves for a big game on Saturday night.
6: And, of course they will.
7: We will be too. We're looking forward to another great contest. You boys obviously aren't getting the 4 points like you want to, Hornet, but you're certainly playing some good footy, so we're under no illusion that this game is going to be on like Donkey Kong.
10: Could have won again on Saturday night, Jase. Just couldn't kick straight again. You got to get that sorted.
8: Yeah, we had our chances, I think. What didn't help was we were probably taking shots from, you know, very difficult angles. And
10: happens
8: getting,
10: every week, though.
8: Getting shots. I know, it's a common theme, Roo. So we're working on that, but we definitely had opportunities to win the game again, which is pleasing in a sense, but, you know, we're looking to get them 4 points.
6: Roo did talk about that yesterday morning, the fact that so many shots are from the pocket or you know, wide out. Is that a game plan? Is it when you're going forward, you're told to go to the pockets, or can you change it?
8: Yeah, well, we can. I think when you're looking at us, you know, as a team, and I think every team, like, where you want them to have shots from is, you know, out in them pockets and them, you know, long shots and that kind of thing. And, you know, I think teams are giving it to us at the moment and we're kind of happily just to take it and take them easy kicks and, you know, get the mark inside 50. And I think we need to challenge opposition a little bit more with, you know, with how we enter inside 50, and probably that's a little bit of it, testing out and not going wide.
10: So it's not the forwards' fault. Are the forwards told to lead there so that if you miss it, it goes out of bounds and you can set up defensively, or are they doing the wrong thing where they're leading?
8: There's a little bit of that, Roo, definitely. I think, you know, we want to be locking the ball inside 50 and, you know, our longer entries, yeah, maybe they want to go to the pocket a little bit. But, yeah, I think, like I said, we just need to challenge opposition a little bit more, and we're probably just taking the easy option a little bit too much, and that's probably that wide kick and, yeah. We need
9: how much do you have control over, though, really? If it's like a really contested game, it's really everyone's stressed, it's not going the way that you're planning, you know, are you just at the mercy of wherever the ball is, you just have to deal with it? Or do you really, is it something you can control?
8: Yeah, well, there's definitely, you know, scenarios and times that you probably want to hit that kick. And, you know, we've got a few boys that can kick a good goal down there. We've got Todd and Mitch that are, you know, good set shots. And sometimes it's a bit of a pressure reliever when you can get a, you know, set shot to go in from that angle or that distance. So, you know, sometimes you just need to take that and be able to pull out a miracle, I guess, in a sense. But, yeah, we'll work on that during the week.
10: Tex.
7: Work on it next week.
10: 30 seconds. Exactly. Do it next week. First 30 seconds, ranking out of the middle to yourself and the goal.
7: Nice.
10: That's a good way to come back.
7: It was beautiful by ranks, just to put it straight down my throat and then go back and finish. And Melbourne are a very, very good side, Roo. I was very impressed with their pressure, and they forced us into a lot of mistakes. And it was one of those games that we kept talking throughout the game. It was going to take right till the end for us to crack them. And we're able to do that in the fourth quarter.
10: A lot of people have been critical of Matty Nix over his coaching journey for whatever reason, but I thought the move of Isaac Rankin onto Cozzy Pickett in the centre square was a good one and an interesting one. I didn't see that one coming.
7: Yeah, I think that sort of fell, like, we structure overrides if we want to go to someone for us, really.
10: But was that there for him to keep up with his speed and minimise his impact out of the centre square?
7: I'm not exactly sure with the intricate details of that, Roo. I don't go into the mids meeting, but I thought Peatling did an outstanding job.
10: Didn't even get the best players in the paper.
7: Yeah, because he's been outstanding form, and I thought Pete's did an awesome job to nullify his influence on the game, Loz.
9: During the game I was there, and you had a few very generous moments where you were sort of, probably could have taken a shot on goal, but you kicked it to someone else, and sometimes it worked, sometimes it didn't. I said, oh, he's being generous. And an old man in front of me goes, a little too generous.
10: Oh.
9: And I was thinking, is that something you do on purpose to bring other players in, give them opportunities, or is it actually just, you just think it's the right thing to do for the game?
7: No, I think as a footy club and then as a forwards group, we like to try and put someone else in a better position. And probably to Hornet's point, like, if you're not in a great position to have a shot on goal, how quickly can you can you pass it off or put someone else in a better position to make the shot a little bit easier, and the percentages go up? So that's something that we always talk about, and it becomes quite infectious throughout the group when we do it really well.
6: Jason, there's been a lot of Crows talk here. Jack Lekosius played.
10: Are you going to ask
6: very
10: him about
6: good,
10: the?
6: Well, I am. Thank you.
10: Okay. About the pimple popping on.
6: No, just keep interrupting while we're talking. Now, Jack Lekosius played a really good game on the weekend and then went off with what we thought was a calf. It's reported this morning or yesterday, a baker's cyst.
8: Mm. Yeah.
6: Bruce thought they squeezed a pimple. A baker's cyst.
8: You seriously thought that, did you?
10: That's all it was.
9: Get him just some Clearasil and put it back out.
8: Yeah, well,
6: have you spoken to him? Do you know much about it?
7: Okay.
8: Yeah, well, I know a little bit about it, that it just, burst.
7: Did you use both thumbs?
6: Yeah.
8: What's that?
7: Did you use both thumbs or index fingers for popping?
6: It's a serious cyst behind the knee. Yeah.
9: It's
6: Taylor.
9: It's
10: You've never even heard of it. You looked it
7: did
10: up.
7: Did you have to Google it?
6: Sorry, yeah.
7: Did you have to Google it? Which is what? Is it a build-up of juice or something in the back of the knee?
6: Yeah.
9: Oh, it's the least sexy injury, isn't it? Yeah.
6: Oh, only it's pros get really injured. Let's move on, Charlie. Let's go.
9: You'd want to do a hammy.
10: No, seriously, though, what is a baker's cyst?
8: Well, I'm not sure either, to be honest. I'll probably have to look it up, but
9: all
8: I know is that he might be able to play this week, which is good.
6: I've got one in my elbow.
10: Yeah, I'm drinking.
7: Yeah. That's called a Sauv Blanc elbow.
10: It's a wash elbow.
7: Sauv Blanc cyst.
9: A winemaker's cyst.
6: Can we go to a break now?
9: Yeah.
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5: 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A crash at the moment in Pennington on Addison Road near Collins Street. Works continuing later. Plimpton on Marion Road, 40 both ways, and Ottaway on Kapara Road. 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That's the latest traffic on Adelaide's 104.7 Triple M.
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10: We just gave up $16,400 to Gavin from Morfettville when he guessed what's inside Loz's wheelie bin of fortune.
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10: Oh,
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11: Really? 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
2: Last night, Jason very kindly invited me up to Bridgewater to play darts. You had a couple of injury problems,
3: yeah,
2: is that right?
3: Yeah, we had young Tommy Cochran's still suffering from his dartitis. So.
2: It's like having the yips, isn't it?
4: You didn't have to forfeit like this week?
3: Yeah. No forfeits this week.
4: Okay, that's good.
5: How do you treat dartitis?
6: You pretty much forfeited last night, didn't you? With your partner?
3: No, we were right.
6: We or you?
3: We were right.
4: I heard a rumour that you went in as red-hot favourites. Mm.
3: Yeah. Well, let's just put it this way. The other Port team haven't won a game all year, so...
5: Right.
4: And what happened?
3: And we've obviously won a few games. We were sitting mid-table.
2: And when I arrived last night, he said, we are unbackable favourites. And so I was on the... I thought, bloody hell.
4: Did you get a chicken bone stuck in your
2: throat? No, not at all. Anyway, this is how the night unfolded.
7: Dits and producer Tom Basso went up to the Bridgewater to join Jason Horne-France's darts team.
8: The game starts at 7 o'clock, Tom. It's actually 7:05. My team isn't here. Where's the commitment?
9: Where are they?
8: Apparently he's still driving up here. I mean, fair dinkum. So we've got Jason Horne-France's. I don't even know who the other team members are. I've had no communication. I'm frustrated.
9: What time is he getting?
8: 1:01.
7: Finally, the boys arrived and the darts got underway.
10: We need a win from Dits, otherwise me and Jesse need to win both our games and then it goes to the triples game.
9: So
10: then we need to win that.
9: A lot's on Dits' shoulders right now.
10: Yep.
9: How do you reckon he'll go under the pressure?
10: Well, I hope he stands up.
11: 5 minutes later.
9: Dits, you just finished the last singles game. How did you win?
8: Look, I was unlucky, to be fair. Look, I played 3 singles. My record was 0-3.
9: 0-3.
8: No, lost 3.
12: He's got cramp afterwards. He has missed.
9: Honourable loss.
8: Honourable loss. Yeah. Another Port Adelaide honourable loss.
13: It's been a gallant effort by Port Adelaide, but Sydney win the game.
9: Jace, obviously the showdown this weekend. What's taking up more of your time in the lead up?
10: It's been this at the moment.
9: Yeah.
10: We're in kind of finals at the moment, so we need to kind of win these to stay in it for the year. So I want to keep playing darts. So
9: the focus has been on darts mainly?
10: 100%.
9: Yeah, good.
7: Unfortunately, Jason and Dits' team didn't come away with the chocolates.
8: The morale's low.
10: I think that means we're out of finals now.
8: Out of finals? I didn't realise we're in finals. You didn't tell me that.
9: What went wrong, Jase?
10: Everything. Yeah, well, too many people watching, too many cameras.
8: Started when you were 35 minutes late.
10: Yeah, that's exactly right.
9: Did Dits cost you the game?
10: No, I wouldn't say he did. But he didn't win a game.
9: Well, Dits get an invite back, Jase?
10: Dits can come back.
8: Coming back, I want to play for the other team.
2: Threw me under the bus. God. My own teammates threw me under the bus. All my fault, apparently. The only time I've ever played that.
6: So did you actually win a game?
2: No. No.
3: You won one of the doubles games with Jesse.
2: I did.
3: You won one of the doubles games.
2: I had a good partner.
4: He hates doubles.
2: Three singles.
6: All right.
2: You played 3 singles games, 3 doubles games, and then the whole team game.
4: In tennis,
2: I didn't win one.
4: He reckons doubles is no good at all. You won doubles.
5: He's a squash man. He's out there on his own.
2: Individual sport.
6: So you didn't win a game.
2: No.
6: Is it true that you nearly missed the board a few times?
2: In the warm-up. I got better. I've got a baker's cyst in my elbow.
4: You're going to need to rebuild your darts team as well.
3: Yeah, I know.
2: So you miss finals now.
3: Yeah.
2: Mm.
3: Well, what didn't help is that I got caught up in a traffic hazard for an hour before.
5: No.
2: My team,
3: I was 35 minutes late.
2: You were 35 minutes late.
3: Well, the good bloke that I am, I let everyone know that I was caught in the traffic, so the other exit and
4: everyone
3: blah,
4: else
3: blah, blah, blah.
4: Managed to get there on time.
3: Well, because I was the one that told him to take
5: them.
3: The exit and not get caught in the traffic.
2: Right.
5: Sacrificed yourself.
3: So Dits got off and he got to warm up for
4: Dits.
3: 40 minutes. But, and I
5: don't
3: come in with
5: Dits.
3: No warm-up.
6: By the sound of it, it should have been Dittmar that got caught in the traffic.
2: You say things like 0-3. I don't care about stats. I'm not a stats man.
6: No. You're not.
2: I don't worry about stats.
3: Yeah.
2: It's garbage. It's overrated stats.
3: He was saying something about he doesn't care if he gets 40 touches or something like that.
5: Yeah,
3: he doesn't care about stats. That's
2: right.
3: So
2: that's right.
6: You just want to win.
2: That's right.
3: Yeah.
2: Have 10 touches and make them count. Not worry about 40 touches. Stats are overrated.
11: He didn't do either.
5: Yeah,
11: so
5: that's right.
3: How would you compare it then on the dartboard?
4: Let's talk about the showdown this weekend, though, because it is showdown 60. It's 31-28.
2: Jason, what do you need to do? How do you turn this around to beat the Crows this week?
3: Well, the good thing is that we reverse them twice a year, so we kind of know what we're coming up against in a sense. They're a very good, you know, contest outnumber team, and they work their asses off. And you know, usually when they're getting on top of us, that's what they're doing. So we're gonna need to be strong around that, match them in that, and then also get, you know, the things that we've been working on right, which is, you know, our connection inside 50. If we can get that right, hopefully it'll go a long way.
2: Yeah. Good news. I heard earlier in our news that Sam Powell Pepper will play on the sample this weekend. That's great.
3: Yeah, it's very exciting. You know, unfortunately, we've got a few boys going down, but, you know, we get Peps come back, and, you know, there's a few other boys that are coming back soon. But, you know, for Peps, it's been a long journey for him, and he's been bloody putting in the work at training, and he's bloody excited to get out there and, you know, get that half in a footy. And he was asking all the boys, like, do I play first half or second half? And, yeah, we were just kind of get the first half out of the way and get out there and, you know, get the ball out there.
2: Good stuff.
4: Yep. Tex, three in a row, and you never underestimate Port Adelaide. What's going to be happening down at Crowland this week?
6: No, it's going to be hot between Sweet and McAndrew, obviously, to see who can give us first use, because they're Hornet and Butters, and obviously Joe Richards has started to go through there. They're pretty dynamic through their midfield, so Stretch is going to have to work pretty hard against Sweet. He's in good form, so Stretch. And then obviously our boys in the midfield, can we get first use of it and get the ball going forward and try and lock it in our front half and hopefully make it another headache for them that we force them wide again.
4: Worrell will be over his illness. He'll be back in the side. Is Isaac Cumming and Jordan Butts putting their name up for selection?
6: They've got through the last couple of weeks of training, so we'll have our main session on Wednesday, providing that they get through that. Obviously, Hingy as well. So those boys, their names will be up on the board, and they'll be spoken about a lot on Wednesday afternoon.
2: Good on you, boys. Thanks for coming in. Have a great game.
3: Thank you.
6: Cheers, Ru.
2: Tex Walker, Jason Horn, France, Triple M Breakfast.
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0: 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Triple M traffic. 104.7 Adelaide's Triple M traffic.
14: 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Got ourselves a crash at the moment in Pennington on Addison Road near Collins Street. A track V tree burst from Waterloo Corner Road near the shopping centre. And night works running a little bit behind in Hallett Cove Lonsdale Road at Majors Road, down to one lane in each direction, and speeds are at 25 both ways. 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
12: It's Wednesday, June 24. Good morning, I'm Sean Maynard. Two dead seabirds found on a beach near Fowler's Bay in our far west are being tested for the deadly H5N1 bird flu strain. The discovery follows the first confirmed cases in migratory birds in Western Australia this week. No confirmed cases here in South Australia, but Primary Industries Minister Claire Scriven says surveillance has been stepped up.
13: There's increased surveillance this week from the Western Australian border over towards the Ceduna direction. We don't have bird flu detection here in South Australia, but we want to be alert if there are detections. We need to know that as soon as possible.
12: SA's police union has passed a vote of no confidence in Commissioner Grant Stevens and Deputy Commissioner Linda Williams over some staffing issues. Now, Commissioner Stevens says the move is disappointing. It doesn't reflect the feedback he gets from frontline officers, saying he has the full support and confidence of the Premier. And Aussie singer Darryl Braithwaite's announced he's retiring from live gigs after nearly 60 years, saying age is catching up to him at 70.
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12: Selection dilemmas for the Crows with Saturday night's showdown creeping up. Josh Worrell will return from illness with many more names banging on Matthew Nicks' door. Taylor Walker says he doesn't envy the coach.
14: Nicks, well, he doesn't have hair, but he's pulling it out at the moment to try and pick a side, the best side on Saturday night, and it's a great position to be in.
12: And the AFL's taking a harder stance on criticism of umpires and the judicial system. Boss Andrew Dillon and footy operations boss Greg Swan have told clubs recent public comments by coaches and players won't be
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12: Mostly sunny and 16 here in Adelaide today.

0: Partly cloudy, 17 tomorrow, and mostly sunny, 17 on Friday. And Triple M is the home of your 50K no-repeat workday. 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
8: Hello, Wednesday morning it is. Gee, what a cracker of a day yesterday. I was out and about. It was unbelievable.
9: Going to be like spring that every day weeds. This week.
8: Right. The sun was shining, no wind. A little bit fresh in
9: no
8: the air at times, but it was just perfect.
9: Same
10: no
9: every
10: rain.
9: Day.
8: Yeah,
9: remember?
8: Nice.
9: 17 on Sunday.
7: I woke up with a cold nose like a dog, though, this morning.
8: Oh, did you?
7: It was that fresh. Cold in my house.
8: Yeah.
7: I was wrapped up in the doona like a caterpillar, and my face, you know, when you got a cold nose, like it was that cold in my room.
9: I've been doing that fresh. In bed, pulling it right up, and basically just having your head sticking.
7: Yeah. Sleeping in beanie type weather.
9: That's what I was going to say.
7: Yeah.
9: I'm still nuding, though, and it's bloody cold.
7: That
8: could have something to it.
9: Nah, well, I was laying in bed. I got into bed before my wife, as usual. Lonely little man in bed, pulled it up around my ears, and I was thinking I'm pushing the boundaries and I was thinking, is this some sort of, like, ice bath therapy unofficially, being nude in bed at this time of the year?
7: It's brave.
8: It is.
7: Very. Worry about intruders. I suppose you don't care if anyone sees you.
11: They should be worried.
9: I've got a bat right next to my bed if there's an intruder coming.
8: I've got a bat.
11: Okay.
7: I got a bat and one next to me then.
9: Not really worried.
8: Right. Plenty of laughs coming up this morning. Will Anderson's going to join us. Talk about Gruen. And we got Joe's jokes later on for the kids in cars as well.
12: Yep, that's right. 5 degrees in the city at the moment. Mostly sunny, top of 15 on the way. It's Roo, Dits and Loz. Triple M.

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4: Oh, Daryl Braithwaite, one of Australia's great singers and well-known, singers. From 58 years, he's been pumping out classics like Horses, As the Days Go By, another one of his cracking songs.
5: Love that song.
6: When I was a young boy, he was the lead singer of Sherbet. They sang How's That? Yeah, used to go and see them in concert. Yeah.
5: I like One Summer, that's my
6: favourite. Yeah, One Summer.
5: And I've gone on record and, every time it comes on, I like it more than Horses, actually.
6: Yeah.
7: Hot take.
5: Yeah.
4: Hot take. They're all crackers. And after 58 years, he just said singing's become so challenging for him that he's not enjoying it anymore. So he's struggled
6: with his vocal cords for a long, long time. I think it's been a strain for him.
5: He's a bit like the singer of Men at Work, and they've got a high range.
6: Colin Hay.
5: Yeah, Colin Hay. It's like a really high range. In fact, I have to lower the key when I'm covering his song, when I used to cover him at weddings and stuff. So it can, over time, it's a lot of strain on the throat. Yeah.
6: Nah, it's a sad
4: day. He's not enjoying it.
6: He's an Aussie icon, it's fair to say. When Horses breaks out at any show,
4: feels like he's going out at the right time.
6: Everyone rips in.
4: You know, instead of bringing an oxygen tank out on stage.
6: Like Rock and Rod.
4: Doing things like that.
5: Rock and Rod.
4: We're going to play a bit of Daryl Braithwaite later in the show.
6: Yeah.
5: Love
6: that. So we should.
5: You go, Dits. No, you go. Hilltop Hoods, they're going to be headlining the Saturday at the Adelaide Grand Final. So local Adelaide boys.
4: Haven't performed here for a couple of years, I don't think.
5: No, they haven't. Do you know? I don't know if I should tell this story.
6: Oh.
5: I went to a kick-ons one night after being in town with some friends, and this house was insane. And I looked and there were all these Arias on the shelf.
6: Wow.
5: And I was like, where the hell are we? And he was like, oh, yeah, I'm house sitting for one of the Hilltop Hoods at the moment. So I partied in one of their houses.
6: Oh, really?
5: Yeah.
4: You can't have a party when you're house sitting.
5: I think it was one of those, it's fine, sort of do what you want sort of situations.
4: Let everyone come in.
5: Don't, if you're listening, Hilltop Woods, I didn't mean any of that, and that's all a made-up
4: story. And you didn't do any damage?
5: No damage. I mean, I might have held an aria and
6: have a local mob at our own car race. Wow, that's great.
5: Yeah, I think it's awesome too.
4: Yeah. And so we got them Saturday and Guns N' Roses Sunday.
7: Yeah, yeah. Massive.
4: Kind of pulling off some good combinations good lineup for the bloody supercars.
5: Yeah, I know. Yeah. It's amazing.
4: Our mate, Police Commissioner Grant Stevens, who comes in here regularly, is facing a vote of no confidence. Now, I don't completely understand how this happens or why it happens, but the union have, basically said that they don't think he's the best man for the job.
8: Nation.
9: Elected by their peers, representing work groups from across all of South Australia, have spoken loud and spoken clearly. They have no confidence in Grant Stevens or Linda Williams to lead SAPOL through its next phase of reform or to restore workforce confidence.
6: Well, I'd like them to elaborate, and I mean that.
4: So why have they got no confidence?
6: Why have you got no confidence? Yeah. Tell us why. Like, you can't just say that.
4: Does that come out?
6: No.
4: Well, will it come out?
6: I don't know.
4: What happens?
6: They need to be questioned on it, because it's a big thing to say, and I'm not saying, I'm not picking a side here, but I think you can't just go, we've got no confidence, sack them or get rid of them.
4: I wonder
6: what the next steps are. What's going wrong?
4: What's the next? Because did I read right that 44 of 48 people actually said that we haven't got any confidence?
6: Yeah, 44 delegates. Yeah. Look, there's been talk about work conditions. I understand for a long time. I have heard reports of poor conditions or poor pay and, you know, not being supported those sorts of things. Well, allegations are true, he's the man at the top.
4: Mm. Yeah, but he doesn't pay them.
6: He's got the power to change it, though, or change their work conditions or whatever. So I'm trying to be balanced here, is all I'm saying. But I wouldn't mind hearing, is it Wade Burns, who's in charge of the union, tell us what your grievances are.
4: We
6: all understand.
4: They said in their mallies on Grant's side, I don't know, he seemed like he did a great job through COVID and everything, but that's a long time ago now.
5: Yeah, it's one of those things where we're not in it, so we don't know.
6: So it'd be handy to know.
5: And it could be just about...
4: Well, we haven't heard the end of it, have we, by the sounds of it?
5: No.
6: All I'm saying is, on one hand, we know Grant Stevens thinks he's a decent person, doing
5: that's
6: a decent job.
5: That's just nothing yeah, to that's... do, you know. And
6: but we don't work there.
5: Yeah.
6: And on the other hand, you've got someone saying, we've just voted no confidence in him. I'd like to know why.
4: Just because he's a good bloke don't mean he's doing a good job.
6: That's right.
5: And also, it could be... Yes, he's at the top of the chain and it is responsibility, but if there's other things going on and there are other people not doing their jobs, it's hard to run a department that's not functioning properly, so it could be a number of things.
4: Speaking of being at the head and doing a good job, Pauline Hanson flip-flopping again, is she?
6: Oh, no.
5: Any excuse to play this audio?
6: Not again.
2: I haven't flip-flopped. I said no originally, then I said yes, then I have said no, and I've stuck to it.
4: Right. Don't you, Pauline.
6: So last week she addressed the press club in Canberra for the first time, and boy, did she come out firing. And one of the things she said was that women shouldn't be paid, you know, maternity leave.
4: From small business.
6: That's right.
5: If women take time off and they're not paid their wages because they're not working fair enough, why should businesses pay? They're not at work. And
4: that's where she's now saying, that's where she got it wrong.
6: She's right now where? Saying, I got taken out of context. Look, I'm happy to support her in all sorts of ways and sing her praises for certain things, not everything.
4: I don't think she
6: But I watched that speech live and there was nothing out of context, I can tell you.
4: She said there, why should small businesses pay for it?
6: Yeah.
4: They don't actually pay for it. Yeah. Mm.
6: The government pays
5: that's
6: for it.
5: That's another thing. It's just like,
4: well, that's the query with her. If she can run it, is she...
6: Yeah, spot on.
4: Does she know everything.
6: Yeah.
4: That's
6: like
4: right.
6: Like everyone. She shoots from the hip.
5: I mean, a lot of people, disagree with her, whether she knows or not, but that is the most important thing. Does she actually understand what she's saying and what she's promising?
4: So somebody did another lie then yesterday,
6: yeah,
4: too.
6: He did though, too.
4: So if we're going to start firing
5: bullets. Oh, we could go all morning, Reid, don't you worry. Yeah.
6: That's our political segment right there.
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5: Triple M.
6: Oh, install a Ream, all right. You were talking about how chilly it was this morning. What about when you jump into the hot shower?
7: That was... Honestly, I almost had to turn the water down to a cooler temperature because I was so cold that getting into my normal temperature was like getting into a lava lake.
6: Hot cold.
7: Yeah. But no, beautiful. You got a shower thought this morning?
6: I had a shower thought this morning. I was in the shower, nice hot ream, hot water, thinking about the World Cup. It dawned on me, the two biggest stars at the World Cup, one's 41 and one's 39.
7: Yeah.
6: Of all these kids, all these millions and thousands of people around the world that play the game.
7: Millions.
6: So Messi and Ronaldo are the two biggest names.
7: Yeah.
6: Only 8 countries in 96 years have won the World Cup.
8: Only
9: wow.
8: Eight.
9: So dominated by.
6: That was my thought this morning. There you go. Brazil have won it 5 times. Germany and Italy have won it 4 times each.
8: Have you got a rig like Ronaldo, Ditz?
6: Similar.
7: Yeah. They're older than me. And I pulled a muscle tying up my shoes the other day. That is
6: anyway, a wake-up little call. Shower thought thanks to Ream this morning.
9: I like it.

0: Well, Showdown 60 is just days away, and there's two high-profile players that we may see play against each other in such a match for the last time ever this weekend. We'll tell you who that is and more in Triple M's Overnight Sport in 5 minutes.
1: Good time to have this chat because it's a sort of toilet talk, but can you go to the toilet in front of your partner? Is it acceptable? Is it breaking down wall? You'd hope so.
2: Of course you would.
1: Well, I feel like
2: you do anything nearly in front of your partner, can't you?
1: Or do you need some mystery?
3: I guess so, yeah. Look, I think if you took a poll, there's going to be really divided.
1: Yeah.
3: There are those that go, yeah, of course you should, and then there are those that will be absolutely the opposite.
1: Yeah. And I think, you know, growing up, you could almost tell which parents were the parents that didn't. And there was a certain relaxed vibe, and then there was a sort of more, mum always had a face on, you know, like she hadn't farted in front of Dennis ever.
3: Yeah,
1: like that.
3: Yeah, exactly.
1: That, sort of that was the kind of vibe. And then you'd go over to Kelly and Jason's house and she was sort of like, Jason, can you bring me a loo roll? You know, and that was, I think there's
3: different
1: a
3: vibe in each house.
2: I had a kid pull his pants down and flash his ass right in front of us in the lounge room last night and farted right in front of me and Sarah's face. So I think I'm in Kelly and Jason's house by the sound.
1: In front of the fire. Kelly and Jason, I brought it up because it was on a podcast. So I can't even be bothered playing the grab. It's already. But, yeah, there was a celebrity couple talking about it and he refused to even answer whether he would, but I don't think they would have. You know when you
3: Do you think males and females answer this question differently? Do you think there are blokes that go, yeah, I couldn't care less, she can come in, and then if you ask the woman, she'd go, no, I'll lock the door and no one can.
1: Yeah. I think it comes down to just necessity as well. Like, if you've got little kids and, you know, things are just happening, you can have all the rules you want, but when you've got a toddler and he's running and, you know, and you're like, there's only one option. And
3: there
1: then things
3: of,
1: just get
3: a
1: relaxed.
3: Lot of mums over the journey have heard say, God, the last time I was able to go to the toilet in peace without kids or someone in there, you know, was decades ago.
1: I was at dinner recently and there was a girl at the table going, I've never farted in front of my husband. She'd been with him for, you know, 10 years or whatever.
2: Really?
1: And then my friend next to her goes, mate, I Dutch ovened my husband so bad the other night he had tears in his eyes. She's like, we torture each other on purpose. So it's like,
3: horses
1: it's just
3: courses.
1: A pet, that's right.
2: Yeah. I get told off for doing smelly ones in my own toilet.
1: That does
2: that's
1: piss me
2: right.
1: off.
2: What do you mean
0: in your own toilet?
2: In my own toilet.
1: Oh, in your own
2: that's
1: toilet.
2: What do you mean to do? Go and dig a hole in the backyard?
1: Yeah.
0: Go for a walk?
1: Yeah.
2: I need the old outhouse.
1: Yeah.
3: Yeah, that's right.
2: Which were good when you had them, but not bad when you had them. But
1: I've got a story about an outhouse, actually, which I won't tell now because we're running late, but it is a doozy. Man, that's a hook for another time.
0: It's rude, it's not lost. Triple M.
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10: Morning, I'm Sean Maynard. Well, investigators have identified a fractured nose landing gear component as a possible factor in April's fatal plane crash at Parafort Airport. The Transport Safety Bureau says the failure could have caused steering and control problems shortly after takeoff when the aircraft crashed into a hangar, killing two people. Now, the State Liberals will push again for a parliamentary joint committee to oversee SA's role in the AUKUS defence pact. Opposition leader Ashton Hearn says the agreement is too important for political points scoring. Canberra's asked power regulators to investigate sharp rises in electricity supply charges. Energy Minister Chris Bowen says the increases appear at odds with falling wholesale costs, which should be leading to lower bills. Regulators say they're now examining how pricing is being structured and explained to customers. Health authorities, they're warning Aussies after a powerful anaesthetic drug was found in black market vapes. Officials warning repeated exposure can disrupt the body's stress hormones and could be life-threatening, especially when mixed with alcohol. Alcohol or other drugs. Give me fuel. Checking Triple M Fuel Watch unleaded sitting at around $1.52 a litre this morning, and diesel that's averaging $1.80 a litre across town.
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10: Mostly sunny and 16 here in Adelaide today. Partly cloudy, 17 tomorrow, and mostly sunny, 17 on Friday. And Triple M is the home of your 50K no repeat workday. 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
12: What a goal!
5: Overnight sports.
13: Taylor Walker and Zach Butters fronted for the captain's press conference yesterday. Both skippers weren't available. Interestingly, Roo, could be the last time we see either of them in a showdown.
14: Potentially, absolutely. And they didn't miss an opportunity to ask Zach Butters about whether what his plans were next year.
15: I've heard that brought up a bit, and I probably thought about it myself, but
4: I just don't think it's the right way to go about it. I feel like the league's probably not quite ready for it. I feel like you look at the NRL and the chaos it causes in that with contracts and player movement and whatnot. I'd probably tend to stick away from it. And I feel like how I've handled it and the club's handled it's been pretty good. So, yeah, I've been more than satisfied with how it's been.
12: So basically, if you had made the decision, you would tell us anyway.
4: Correct.
13: What he's saying there, he's talking about the fact that in NRL, the players tell you mid-season where they'll be next year.
14: Yeah.
13: I don't know if we're ready for that either. I don't think it's a good thing.
14: Yeah, I'd probably agree with you.
13: It ends the speculation, but it kills it for supporters. We don't want to rock up and watch a bloke who's
14: not with us.
13: Oh, well, I agree. No, I might admit it.
14: I'm just saying. You're a perfect example. Because if he come out and said, I am going to be somewhere else next year.
13: Go there now.
14: Piss off.
13: Go now. Yeah. 100%. He did go on to say he thinks Jack Lekosius will play this weekend after he had that problem last week. It was a cyst. Meantime, Josh Worrell will be available, recovering from illness, butts coming in hinge. Also available for the Crows, Roo.
14: Yep. They're going to have a very difficult selection period, I think.
13: Yeah. Asava Radigalia spoke to Channel 7 last night about the long road ahead with recovery.
15: I'm in a bit of pain at the moment. Had surgery a couple of days ago. On the mend. Surgery went really well, though. Good to finally get home, back to Adelaide. At first, I thought I broke my leg, but I checked my knee and sort of out of place and didn't know what my kneecap was, so...
14: Pretty sure that's what Wayne Miller had a few years ago, and if it is, I know the surgeon said it's harder operation to do than an ACL.
13: Okay. Brandon Zerk-Thatcher should come in for Asava Radigalia. AFL's warning there'll be a further crackdown on public criticism of umpires and tribunal decisions. Now, all of the CEOs have been meeting on the Gold Coast over the last 2 days, and they've been warned. Now, this is on the back of Gold Coast coach Damien Hardwick and North Melbourne captain Jai Simkin. Saying things publicly. And they've been let off
14: For a while.
13: I've said, yeah.
14: Hasn't it?
13: Yeah, it has, yeah. Now, at the World Cup, Portugal have thrashed Uzbekistan 5-0. Ronaldo, at the age of 41, scored 2 goals. England and Ghana, half-time it is. It is nil all in their game. Later on, Panama take on Croatia. Colombia play Congo. Socceroos are on Friday at 11:30 against Paraguay. And just to finish, how's this in the world of tennis, Roo? 2023 Wimbledon champion, Czech player Markéta Vondrázová, banned for 4 years.
14: Drugs?
13: Yeah, well, she refused to take a drug. She didn't provide a sample. Four-year ban. Yeah.
16: Wow. That's our look at sport. All thanks to Weeks Homes. Get 30K cash back with Weeks Homes. Your dream home is closer than you think. And speaking of sport, Triple M rocks the showdown this weekend. Don't miss a minute of footy's greatest rivalry from 6:45 Saturday night right here or on the Listener app. It's Roo, Dits and Loz on Triple M. Good morning, Adelaide.

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3: Oh, tonight, Wednesday night, Gruen on the ABC at 8pm and ABC iView. Will Anderson, good morning. To start things off, the world's most exciting profession, chartered accountants, they are on a recruiting drive.
4: What?
5: Yes, there's a new... We're out of boring people in Australia. And we need to recruit some from other industries. It turns out that...
3: Bean counters.
5: There is a shortage. Well, firstly, the beans are not being counted, Roo. There are beans all over the place that are not being counted enough. There are people leaving accountancy because apparently it's not exciting enough. So what the chartered accountants have done have made some of the weirdest ads of all time, including... Because they're trying to recruit people who... Basically, the idea behind this is if you have a pre-existing degree, they can fast-track your accounting degree. So that's the message they're trying to get to.
3: Right.
5: But literally, this ad starts with an accountant crawling out of the belly of someone who's doing surgery at the time. So I don't know if you're going to throw in your 12 years of surgery training
3: to go
5: and work for one of the big four, but I don't know. That's the ad.
4: What about these skin condoms that are jumping on the FIFA World Cup? I was just thinking when I was reading this, should they have condoms in, you know, like footy guernseys and you have the colours of your nation?
5: That's not bad. The only problem with that, Roo, is at the moment of celebration, you might pull it over your head and then it wouldn't be effective.
6: Yeah.
4: Blow it up.
6: That's true. What's going on with their iPhones at the moment? They're saying, listen to your body, not everybody.
5: Yeah, well, basically, you've got your Apple Tracker on your, like, your phone or your Apple Watch, you know, where you, like, your heart rate and the amount of steps that you're taking and all these health benefits. So basically, this is the new world that we're getting into, which is all this health tracking, which will lead to medical applications and being set. And so Apple have got a new campaign where they're basically taking all the things we hate about being monitored by our phones and trying to turn them into a positive.
6: So they're, and they're saying, like, don't listen to the other people talking about you. Everyone else's snake oil is poison, not ours.
5: They're all idiots. You don't want to listen to these idiots. Yeah. You want to listen to a company that was started by somebody who tried to treat his cancer with orange juice.
6: Yes,
5: so
6: yes.
5: Fine, listen to us.
6: And it did not work. It did not work.
3: Vitamin C.
6: Yeah.
3: All right, what about the pitch tonight? What's it about?
5: Okay, so every year we have the under-30s in the advertising industry. They call them the young blood, so they have state organisations. They're always some of the best ads we ever do. It is 7-year marriage contracts tonight. The idea that every after 7 years your marriage contract will expire.
6: Fantastic. Yeah.
4: What do you do then?
5: You decide whether to renew it or not at that point, Ruth. So you either go your separate ways, as one of the ads points out, back in the days when marriage was come up with. 7 years was a pretty good run back in
3: seven
5: the day.
3: 7-year itch. 7-year itch.
5: Yeah, well, now the 7-year ditch. So
4: And what about the money? We'll leave that for another time.
5: Well, I mean, yeah, okay. Well, that's why you need to wear the condoms, Roo.
6: Yeah. Very good.
3: Ready, Will Anderson. Gruen is tonight on the ABC at 8pm and ABC iView.
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8: 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That's the latest traffic on Adelaide's 104.7 Triple M. Life
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6: All eyes will be set on San Francisco, but what to do about work on Friday? 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
4: I think it's fair to say I've always been interested in sort of crime and, you know, I've always loved...
6: Observationally.
4: Yeah.
6: Yeah.
4: Yep, yep, yeah. In the movies. Yeah. Things like that. Yeah, not physically.
6: Not you doing it.
3: Not literally.
6: Yeah. Yeah.
4: Get into trouble one day maybe. But yeah. Anyway, there was an article that the police... pulled over a lad over there near Murray Bridge a couple of days ago. Must have known what they were doing, I would take it. But the guy had $447,750 in cash sitting.
23: Police have had another major win in the war against illegal tobacco in SA, seizing almost $450,000 in cash in the Murraylands. It was found in the back of a Toyota that was stopped at Monteith. A 40-year-old Victorian man's being charged with money laundering.
4: It's a lot of cash.
3: A lot of cash to carry around.
4: And they're in shopping bags. That's good. That's a disguise. He's doing it for a reason. They're not putting it in a Louis Vuitton bag or something. But, you know, that probably would work all right as well. Yeah. But it's a lot of cash. And there's not a lot of cash around these days.
3: No, like, that's right.
4: If you go back 20 years, there would have been a a lot of crims that carried a lot of cash around like that. But you don't see that sort of amount of money anywhere, do you?
6: I find cash very suspicious now. If someone opens up their wallet and they have a huge amount of cash.
4: Well, you can't really get away with anything more than 10,000. You can't go to a bank. You can't pull 10 out of the
6: tab.
4: If I'm
6: at a pub and I see someone's wallet and they've got like more than $300 cash in there, I'm like, why are you carrying all that cash? Yeah, genuinely.
4: Oh, that's quite common, like for tradies and things like that. That's normal.
6: But it just feels like you're going to lose. Something could happen to it. It just feels risky. Mm. It could all be in your bank and you don't even have to worry. I mean,
4: Andy, money laundering stuff now is hot. They're hot on all that. So if you go to the bank and ask for it, they ask you a lot of questions. Yeah. Or if you have a bet on the horses and you have a good win, you have to sign anti-money laundering forms and things like that. They're all over it. Right. Even casinos get big fines at the moment. Yeah. They're trying to clamp down on it. So there's not as much cash out there, but $447,500 is an enormous amount.
6: How much is the most amount of physical cash you've seen in person? Can be your. I'm not asking whose money it was, but I've never seen more than $5,000. I don't think, and that was just my money buying a car.
4: I've seen north of 100.
6: Whoa! What does it look like? Does it look as big as you think?
4: Well, that's not as big as you think.
6: Yeah, because if you use $100 notes,
4: yeah,
6: kind of just
4: 50s mainly, but
6: do it in tens and really.
0: Is that in the pub days?
4: I won't say, but no, nah, that wasn't. But.
6: You have the right to remain silent.
4: Lots of pubs now take more than that in a week, like the bigger ones.
0: Yeah.
4: But it's not in cash. Oh. It's all in just
0: That's right.
4: Electronic transfer.
0: So it means in the day, though, they did take it in cash.
4: Oh, yeah.
0: And their safes would have been full of.
4: That's why they had blisters on their fingers.
6: Yeah.
4: And they had money counting machines.
0: Yeah.
4: And they still do have them at banks. But
6: I take
4: you
6: that
4: would have
6: back.
4: Seen a bit maybe overseas with any people, dicks or not.
0: Yeah.
4: What about the pictures of. You know, like Pablo Escobar's house and stuff that you see online where they couldn't stuff, they had nowhere else to stuff it.
6: Yeah.
4: They had that much cash over there and for the marching powder over there. But
6: when people die and people are pulling apart their house, they find wads of cash in couch cushions and because people used to just store.
4: What about Mr. Didn't
6: Is that what happened to you?
0: Happened to my mum, yeah.
6: Really?
0: And unbeknownst to us, when, you know, a long time after she died, we emptied her wardrobe, her clothes, bloody pockets full of. And one of them was found by accident by my brother, I think, and it made us think, God, how much have we thrown out? We'd already got rid of even clothes.
6: Scary.
0: And she had stored all this cash in clothes.
4: They didn't trust banks, a lot of the oldies, did they?
0: No, for some
4: and
0: reason.
6: Fair enough.
4: You might have had a 7-day deli.
6: Yeah.
4: Then
0: what are you suggesting?
4: A little bit notorious.
0: No.
4: For, one for the government, what one for mum and dad.
6: Do you know what they found on my dad's side? You know what they found when my grandma passed away? Stashed in her house? Chocolate. And that checks out. She had it.
4: Some people hoard cash, some people hoard chocolate.
6: When they went and sort of took her couches and everything, all the cushions, underneath the cushions were little sneaky bars of chocolate everywhere. So there you go. That's what we had in our family.
4: What is the most amount of physical cash you have seen or found or come across anyway? And look, we're not going to dob you into the cops. You can be anonymous. 133353, or you can text in 0488 51047. Dits, have we got a good prize?
0: Well, cash. No, that's coming out. Battle of the Sexes.
6: That is Battle of the Sexes.
2: No, we've got a double
4: Hoodoo
2: pass.
4: Gurus.
6: Oh, that's pretty good.
4: Or the Beer and Barbecue Fest.
0: Yeah, that's right.
4: We got a double for that, Hamish.
2: Yeah, we've got a double for that too. But Hoodoo Gurus celebrating 45 years together by hitting the road with their Rewind tour. All killer, no filler, no B-sides, just the hits, playing the Hindley Street Music Hall.
0: I'll be going to that.
2: On November 28th, tickets are on sale right now at frontiertouring.com.
4: Come on, tell us about it. We're not going to dob you in. Text it in. You can be anonymous. Tell us what you've seen in cash.
2: It's Rooted to Loz. Triple M.

0: It's Rooted to Loz waking you up on Triple M. Big hour still to come. A guy and a girl going to go head-to-head in Battle of the Sexes for their chance at $250 in cold, hard cash. And that's what we're talking about right now.
1: Yeah, the hypothetical chats about money laundering off air are pretty... I'm literally sitting here racking my brain on how would you do it? What's the best way to do it? God, Laura, these are not thoughts you need to have. We're asking what's the most amount of cash you've either had on you or seen or, you know, because it's just not something you really see anymore, huge amounts of cash.
2: Yeah. Let's go to Nick at Ranella. Tell us about it, Nick.
3: So my father, single child, was an estate that was divided between four people. Mm-hmm. He went into the house to clean it all out because the other people were elderly and he'd been, you know, obviously he's about 50 and everyone else had died. So he went into the house, he cleaned the house out. And I'm like, Dad, throw the stuff away, man. Just get a skip in, get rid of it. He's like, no, I like going here after work, spending a few hours. 3 months later, I found out he found 15 grand in that house.
2: Oh. Yeah.
3: The clothes, he went through the clothes three times. He would go through the clothes once, put in a pile. My mum would go through the clothes. She'd find $50 here and there.
1: Yeah.
3: Then he'll go through it again.
2: Yeah.
3: So, It's just one of those things.
1: Wow.
2: Yeah, all right. Good on you, Nick.
4: Sounds a bit like dits. Let's go to Camden Park. G'day, Johnny. What have you found?
5: I was out digging on a job about 6 or 7 years ago. We dug up a container with $40,000 in it.
2: Really?
4: Was it your site or were you doing a job on someone else's site?
5: Job on someone else's site.
4: Oh, do you want me to ask you what you did with it or do you want me not to ask you?
5: That's right. The boss is that good. We split it four ways.
4: Oh, yeah, but it's on someone else's land, isn't it?
5: Yeah, but we won't say whose land.
2: Inspector Roo, just let it go.
4: We said we wouldn't ask too many questions.
1: Don't incriminate yourself.
2: Rob, the question.
1: The big one.
2: Hello, Rob. Largs North. Tell us your story.
6: Yeah, g'day. Back in the 80s, I was working, did a job at the Reserve Bank in town.
2: Yeah.
4: This is what we wanted.
1: Yes.
6: Yeah, down in the basement, I got to hold a box containing $20
2: million.
4: $20 million. That's a big box, Rob.
6: Oh, yeah. It was very tempting not to run out the door with it.
1: Yeah.
4: Full of grey nurses?
2: I think they might have been onto you.
4: Full of grey nurses, $100 notes, or the old...
6: No, it's all 50s, I think.
1: Yeah.
4: 20 mil?
1: 20 mil and 50s. Mm. How much did it weigh?
4: Yeah, how big are you talking? Give us a picture. Make us visualise the box.
6: I'm just trying to remember. It was like

0: Like a fridge?
1: Not that quite that big, but a small fridge, yeah.
2: Esky or?
0: Like a mini bar fridge? It would have been bigger than that, surely.
2: Bar fridge.
0: God, I would have thought it would be bigger than that, 20 mil.
2: 20
0: I'd love to find it. All right, thank you, Rob. We've had people. People on the text line sold cars for 40 grand and got it in cash in the 90s. Someone's was in Sky City, saw someone win 88 grand and walked out in it with cash. That is dangerous.
3: Wow.
0: Because lots of people watch people after they've won and then follow them to the car.
2: Like Rob and me.
0: Yeah.
2: I'm poorer than I was walking in.
0: Yeah. All right. Well, that
3: I'm
0: was
3: trying
0: a good
3: to count how many notes was in that box. My head can't compute this. I'm
0: What's
3: trying
0: that?
2: How many $50 notes?
3: How many $50 notes were in that box for 20 million?
2: 20 million divided by 50.
0: Divided by 50. Divided by. That's right, isn't it?
2: Yeah.
0: We'll work that out over the break and come back to you. Rob from Largs North, if you want to go to the Hoodoo Gurus, you can head there. Yeah. If you want to go to the Beer and Barbecue Fest, we can head there. Take some cash with you.
4: Rude, it's a loss. Triple M.
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24: Are you there yet? Tough Track Tradie Trailer tax time is on now. Secure your tradie trailer now. Tough Track Edwardstown. Are you there yet?
26: Good morning, I'm Sean Maynard. Authorities are testing two dead seabirds found near Fowler's Bay as SA monitors the spread of H5N1 bird flu. Now, the birds were discovered just days after Australia's first confirmed detections of the strain in WA. We're clear here in SA at the moment, but Prime Industries Minister Claire Scriven says boots on the ground and resources are in place to stay ahead of any potential outbreak.
27: We've been prepared, we've been working really hard over the last 2 years, and the latest surveillance is an important next step in that.
26: The police union says it has no confidence in SAPOL's top two leaders to drive the next phase of reform. Delegates backing a motion during a meeting focused on staffing. Commissioner Grant Stevens says record funding and major changes are already underway to address workforce concerns, adding he has the full support of the Premier to get the job done. A Qantas flight from London to Perth has made an unexpected stop in regional WA after running low on fuel when its flight path was altered by changing weather.
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20: 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Sport.
26: Well, Jack Lukosius has got the backing of his stand-in skipper ahead of Showdown 60. A calf concern turned out to be a Baker's cyst. Zach Butters says it'd be handy to have back on the wing on Saturday night.
28: His kicking, his running ability, and then he obviously provides a bit of height and versatility on the wing as well. So, I feel like he provides some different strengths, probably a typical winger. And, I think he should be right for this weekend.
26: Brandon Zirk Thatcher also set to get the nod for the first time this season. The Crows will make room for returning defender Josh Worrell. A stern warning from the AFL to club bosses at this week's catch-up, saying it'll take an even harder stance on criticism of league business by coaches and players. And a mega trade in the NBA world on the eve of this morning's draft as Milwaukee sent superstar Giannis Antetokounmpo to Miami for a haul of players and draft picks.
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26: Mostly sunny and 16 here in Adelaide today. Partly cloudy, 17 tomorrow. And mostly sunny, 17 on Friday. And Triple M is the home of your 50K no repeat workday. And today we will repeat a song while you work. And when we do, call us and you could win 50 grand when it goes off this Friday.
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5: 7.15 on this Wednesday morning. Coming up in this half hour, the Rumour Mill.
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6: Yep, we've got that. We've got the Heaps Good Quiz. We've also got Battle of the Sexes coming up very, very shortly where you can win $250 cash. We love that little competition. But great announcement with the Hilltop Hoods, Loz.
4: Yeah, they're going to be headlining the Saturday night at the Adelaide Grand Final, and their local boys... I think they're from
6: Southeast
4: Blackwood.
7: Yeah, Blackwood.
4: Yeah,
7: yeah.
4: It's
7: that's
4: awesome.
7: Where the name comes from.
4: Yeah. Oh well, there you go. Does what it says on the tin.
6: What do you mean? Does that explain?
4: Hilltop. Top of the hill. Yeah.
6: Is that right?
4: Wow. That'll go off.
7: Yeah.
4: That'll go massive. Off because there's a lot of love for him here, and it just feels like a nice homecoming. So
7: and they just always put on a good show.
6: Oh, they'll come to town, all the boys, won't they?
4: Yeah, yeah, yeah. Right.
7: The lads.
4: The lads.
7: The Eshays.
6: Oh, yeah.
4: The Eshays. Full force.
6: Look out the city
4: Globe
6: afterwards.
4: Sneakers.
6: That's good, though, because they got them Saturday night and Guns N' Roses Sunday.
4: Bloody
6: that's
4: hell.
6: Huge.
4: Jeez. Back to back, Calibre
7: Nights.
4: Down. It's going to be big.
6: Hey, if you want to be part of Battle of the Sexes, give us a call now. 1-333-53. Go head to head with the opposite sex. Answer a few questions. And then
4: use Dits as a lifeline to guarantee you win, particularly if it's
6: It's almost concerning, Dits.
7: Almost.
6: What you're doing.
5: Yeah, no, I'm uncomfortable myself. I don't like it.
6: Do you not know who you really are?
4: This is so revealing. I think we need to do a quiz where we get more and more niche with questions and see if you know the answer. I think we need to do that.
7: All right, give us a call right now. We need a guy and a girl on the line for Battle of the Sexes, budget, car and truck rental. 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It's Roo, Dits and Loz. Triple A.

0: There's only a couple of days left until we give someone $50,000. That's right, our 50K no repeat work day is just about to wrap up, and there's still an opportunity to put yourself in the running for the cash. We will repeat a song sometime today between 9 and 4, so keep it locked all day while you work on the M's.
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4: All right, let's head out to Gawler. G'day, Cameron.
5: G'day, Roo. Yeah. You played in the premiership with your uncle, mate.
4: Who's your uncle?
5: Peter Vardy.
4: Oh, Peter Vardy, no, let's go party.
5: Yeah.
6: I ran into him, Cameron. I went on holidays in Queensland last year. First bloke I ran into.
5: No way.
6: Yeah, he's a good bloke.
5: Yeah, he's
6: good
5: fella.
4: Who's your dad?
5: Graham,
4: good fella. Say g'day to him. Ran over at Elliston over the summer at the pub over there. Anyway, you're going to win $250 right now.
6: Party hardy, Peter Vardy, didn't they? Yeah.
4: Great fella. All right, good luck, Cameron. You got a lifeline in Ditts and I. Let's head to Smithfield Plains. G'day, Amanda.
7: G'day, how you going?
4: Very, very well. What are you up to, Amanda? You're renovating your house?
7: I am. Yes, right. Very busy.
6: So cash should be very handy. You're doing what, all the rooms or just a bit of it?
7: All of the rooms, they were selling up. So,
4: all right. Yeah, what are you tidying room up to sell?
7: Yeah.
4: Then you might want to stay, you know that. You go, why didn't I do this earlier?
6: Yeah.
8: You related to any Crows players? Or?
7: No, I wish, so then I could get free tickets every week.
4: Yeah. Ring in here, we
8: it's
4: might look after
8: you if
4: we can.
8: It's not as simple as you think, Amanda, even I struggle sometimes. All right.
6: Righto. Let's get into it.
4: There's a thing called memberships, Loz.
8: You can use me as a lifeline, Amanda, by the way.
7: Yep, awesome.
8: If you want. Okay.
4: All right, here we go. Question number one. Cameron and Amanda, which gender is more likely to call in sick at work?
0: Cameron.
6: Yes, Cameron.
0: I'm going to go male.
4: Good job. Oh, what? You're joking.
6: All right.
4: You got it right over there, Hamish.
6: Amanda, free hit.
9: We got the question again.
7: female.
6: Righto. Yeah. 1-0 to Amanda.
0: The ladies have just picked the guys there. A 10% sick leave rate versus the men's 9%.
6: It was neck and neck.
4: Absolutely shockers, you girls.
6: Girls wrought it.
4: No, question number two.
8: Have a period once a month. So you go, okay, how often are the Olympic Games held?
7: Amanda.
0: Cameron.
6: Yes, Amanda.
7: 4 years.
4: All right, Cameron, you better pull your finger out, mate. Your Uncle Pete won't be like this.
6: Come on, the Vardys. Question three. What do you call a single diamond set alone in a ring?
7: Amanda.
4: For the win, Amanda.
7: Solitaire.
6: Oh, my God.
8: Yes,
4: sweep the floor, Amanda.
6: $250 cash, Amanda. Well done.
4: What was it called? That
7: awesome. Wicked.
8: Solitaire.
4: Yeah. Cool. Good on you, Amanda. How far away from finishing are you?
7: Probably 2-3 weeks.
6: Good on you.
4: How long has it taken?
7: A couple of months.
4: Good on you.
8: Are you sick to death of it, or have you kind of?
7: I am. But then when we move, we've got to do it all again.
4: How's the marriage going?
7: That's going all right.
8: Okay.
4: Too many arguments.
8: You know what you should do?
7: No, not at all.
8: Amanda, film it, put it on Instagram, because people love watching other people renovate things. It inspires them, and you can make a bit of cash doing
7: that. Sounds good.
4: So you're moving to another place, are you?
7: We are.
8: Good luck, mate.
6: Good luck. All right. Good luck.
4: Oh, you're going bush.
7: Oh. Yes.
4: Beautiful. All right. Simple life.
8: Well done, Dale.
4: Good on you, Amanda.
6: A Philadelphia lawyer could pick apart that Olympic Games question. I'll tell you what in the bro.
8: How often?
4: Winter and
6: that's
4: summer.
6: Right.
8: Oh, yeah. Well, these questions are not written by Philadelphia lawyers.
6: Question.
8: Yeah.
0: It's rude. It's laws. Triple M.
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10: 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That's the latest traffic on Adelaide's 104.7 Triple M.
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6: 7:30 it is on this Wednesday morning. Aussie icon has pulled the pin.
4: Yeah, Darryl Braithwaite, after 58 years of singing, has hung up the mic because he can't enjoy it anymore because his vocal cords are
6: I think he's strained a bit for a few years.
4: It's just challenging to enjoy.
6: Struggles to perform.
31: Too hard.
0: When you get older, your voice drops naturally and it gets lower and lower, and all the keys your songs would have to be brought down and down and down.
4: Yeah,
0: he's
4: right.
0: Got a very high sort of reedy vocal range, and those voices are much more prone to getting throat nodules and things like that.
4: He looks younger than 77 too.
0: He does.
4: He keeps around still really well. I've seen him a few times at the Cox Plate.
6: Singing horses.
4: Pumping out horses. He just...
0: It does feel like
4: infectious.
0: We have this weird thing where if you're an accountant, it's normal to retire in your 60s. If you're a lawyer, it's normal to retire. But if musicians do it, it's perceived as some sort of failure. I mean, if you're not out there like...
4: They don't do it, Loz. That's the funny thing.
0: They just never do.
4: They just love it. It's an addiction.
6: Performing's addictive,
0: But it's so normal to be like, I'm done with work. I just want to chill out.
6: Yeah,
0: like,
6: that's right.
0: You know,
4: It's not quite work for most of them, though, is it?
0: I think it does. I think some of them, like, just love it. Like, the Stones don't need to do it. But I think a lot of people get over it. Their bodies get tired. They're sick of singing the same five songs
6: Do you reckon there's a little bit of, ask me to sing horses one more time?
0: Imagine if we had to do the same radio break every day. Mm.
4: But you think of the singers, the amount of gun singers that retire at 50. Well, they could retire at 40. They don't, though, do they? Because they want to do it.
0: They want to do it. And also, I think when you make a lot of money really quickly, you probably overinvest and you sort of end up with a huge mortgage and you maybe have a couple of divorces
4: overspend.
0: And you go, oh, God, I have to keep this up. I actually can't afford it.
6: I'll make a list tomorrow, Loz, and you'll know something. Those people, they have to till they've toured all their lives and they only had one song.
0: Yeah.
6: Like, there are one-hit wonders, but the people that actually tour, and you think, oh, I'm going to see this person, well, I'm going to sit through 2 hours to hear the one song she'll sing at the end.
4: Well, that's not Daryl Braithwaite, because he's
0: certainly
4: got plenty of good songs. Are we playing a few, Hamish, or not?
1: Well, yeah, we'll play obviously his biggest hit right now, Horses. Why the hell not?
0: Wow.
4: All right.
6: Oh, here we go.
0: I feel like I'm at a wedding.
6: Sing along, everybody.
0: Oh, everyone's arm in arm.
4: Tip on Friday, please.
6: All right.
4: Just as a lead-in. In honour of Daryl.
1: Okay. It's Triple M.

0: Prudence and Loz here on Triple M. Loz, we've got a couple of very, very special guests in the studio.
1: We're joined by Matthias and his absolutely incredible guide dog, Pia. Good morning, Matthias.
2: Yeah, good day.
1: Really lovely to have you in. See Differently is a charity I work closely with and think do incredible work with guide dogs. I'm so overwhelmed by this charity and how impactful it is on the community. And obviously, this time of year, we're wanting to get as much tax appeal donation drives in, and we thought we'd get you in, Matthias, to explain how much of an impact your beautiful guide dog, Pia, has had on your life.
2: No, no problem at all. My dog, Pia, I've had her for a few years now, and she's been exceptional, really, really useful for me every day.
1: So tell us a bit about your story. How old are you? Are you studying?
2: Yeah, so just turned 21 recently. I am enrolled at the Adelaide University in law. So I'm in my second year of law at the moment. So Pia takes me to uni every day. She knows where all my classes are. So she's the one that actually guides me to each of my classes, which been very useful because I was at UniSA last year and we were a part of the merger to Adelaide. So we had to switch campuses entirely.
3: Yeah. So how does the dog get trained for that, by the way?
2: So I have an O&M instructor from See Differently. So that's part of what they provide, the service that they offer. And that instructor will take me to all my classes. It helps me and Pia know where they are. It's a process that we go through, and through that she learns them off by heart.
1: What's the bond like between you and Pia, is it?
2: Absolutely mutual love between both of us. Always listens to me, always comes to me for cuddles and affection. So, yeah, definitely bond is very strong.
3: Which way? Do you reckon you cuddle the dog more or the dog cuddle you?
2: She'll initiate asking for one, and then, it probably is more me,
3: Are you a Crow supporter or a Port supporter?
2: I hate to tell you, but I was actually born in Perth, and as a result, I support Fremantle. It's been good this year, but don't worry. I have been a Crows member previously. That was the SA team that we'd go and watch quite regularly when I was young.
3: Yeah.
2: Mum's a very, very mad Crows fan, good. So out of the two SA teams, it's definitely Adelaide.
3: Right, that makes you me feel a little bit better.
0: What's the most surprising thing that people may not understand about a guide dog? What's something that Pia does that you know when you first became aware, you thought, wow, this is incredible?
2: I guess it's the one thing I like to tell people is that they're normal dogs. Even though they're exceptionally intelligent on harness, you'll put it on and they'll be smart as it gets. Off harness, they're a normal dog. So Pia likes a run as much as any other dog does. But at the same time, again, you put the harness on and she's entirely switched on. She'll guide me around everything, puddles, like poles. If there's roadworks going on, she'll be the one to take me around them. So, it's how much the harness is an on-off switch for the dog.
1: So I had the privilege of doing a blindfolded walk with See Differently through Rundle Mall, and I got to say it was I've never felt so vulnerable before, and I think because obviously I rely on my senses, particularly my sight. So the trust that I had to place in the dog was enormous. How quickly did you develop that trust, and is it like a complete trust, or is it in the back of your mind you're still going, she's a dog at the end of the day, she may not get everything right, or do you fully trust her?
2: No, I fully trust her that she will never guide me into anything.
1: Yeah.
2: She's always spot on regarding taking me around obstacles and such, so that's never an issue. There's been times where she might have missed a turn, but if that's the case, you just turn around and she gets it straight away. She's figured out exactly what's happened and straight away on top of it.
3: What would your life be like without Pia?
2: It would be very complicated. Obviously, I study right now, so, Pia takes me to the tram stop so I can get to the city, get to uni. As I said, she takes me to all my classes, so without that, I'd be very reliant on people, I would imagine. And, that's people's time that you're talking about. Yeah.
1: And you never know if the person, you're going to even run into someone, it's like that's an inconsistent thing to sort of put your faith in.
0: Well, now, Loz, we know that it takes a long time to train one of these dogs, and it's a very costly exercise as well. What we want to talk about today, See Differently, their tax appeal donation drive. We need to raise some serious money to get more of these dogs trained.
3: Yep. It's fully tax deductible.
0: It is. So
3: please get in before June 30.
0: Yep, that's right. And help bring freedom, confidence and unconditional love to a young person like Matthias. Matthias.
1: Matthias, tell us, to the people who are considering donating, why it's such an important thing to give money to.
2: Well, from my perspective, I can speak for what Pia's done for me. She's given me the ability to go out into the real world on my own, mm-hmm. something I probably wouldn't have without Pia. So from that perspective, by donating, you're enabling other blind individuals like myself to be able to have that that confidence and that freedom to be able to do their daily chores, do what they need to do in their daily life with the help of a guide dog.
1: That's incredible.
3: Brilliant, mate.
0: All right, you Absolutely can donate at seedifferently.org.au. Please get behind them, See Differently, and let's train up a lot more of these beautiful dogs like Pia here. When the
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3: 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That's the latest traffic on Adelaide's 104.7 Triple M.
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5: Morning, I'm Sean Maynard. A critical landing gear failure may have contributed to that fatal Parafield Airport plane crash that claimed two lives in April. A preliminary report found a fractured actuator rod on the Diamond aircraft's nose landing gear, which has been linked to controllability issues in the past. The state Liberals are renewing calls for a bipartisan parliamentary committee to monitor SA's involvement in AUKUS. Liberal leader Ashton Hearn says the once-in-a-generation defence agreement should be above politics. A dangerous sedative has been uncovered in illegal vapes being sold in Australia. The drug Etomidate can cause rapid loss of consciousness, confusion and breathing problems. A record-breaking heat wave's gripping Europe right now, with temps topping 44 in France. Schools, hospitals, transport networks all under pressure, and French authorities say 40 people have drowned as they sought relief from the extreme heat. And the Hilltop Hoods will headline the Supercars Adelaide Grand Final concert on Saturday, November 28. Guns N' Roses are the Sunday night.
6: Give me fuel.
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5: Selection dilemmas for the Crows with Saturday night showdown creeping up. Josh Worrell should return from illness, and many more names are knocking on the door for Matthew Nix. Taylor Walker South doesn't envy the coach.
7: Nixie's, well, he doesn't have hair, but he's pulling it out at the moment to try and pick a side, the best side on Saturday night, and it's a great position to be in.
5: The AFL taking a harder stance on criticism of umpires and the judicial system. Chief Executive Andrew Dillon and football operations boss Greg Swan telling clubs recent public comments by coaches and players won't be tolerated. And seven Crows will feature in the AFLW's inaugural Australia-Ireland match in August, including Neve and Grace Kelly for the Irish and Ebony and Marinoff for the Aussies.
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5: Mostly sunny and 16 here in Adelaide today. Partly cloudy, 17 tomorrow. And mostly sunny, 17 on Friday. And Triple M is the home of your 50K no repeat workday. And today we will repeat a song while you work. And when we do, call us and you can win 50 grand when it goes off this Friday.
2: Like Roo, Dits and Loz, Rheem is Aussie tough.
9: Oh.
2: Rheem, over 80 years manufacturing in Australia.
9: 7.50 it is, Rudits and Loz. That means it's rumour time.
10: Yeah, we had Loz drop the rumour a few days ago.
11: I'm having a moment. The NBL is sort of booming and the 36ers are more popular than they've ever been.
9: Yep, sure are.
10: Hot ticket to get to, yeah, the 36ers. Yeah. It sells out just about every single week at the entertainment centre.
11: So I've got to be vague with this, but basically this is a coup for Adelaide. We can say a new basketball event has been secured and is coming to Adelaide this year.
9: A basketball event?
11: Yeah, so something big, yeah.
10: Oh. All right, Loz, what are you confirming?
11: Will Crouch from Nine News Adelaide dropped this on X. yesterday. He said, Justin, Adelaide will host this year's NBL One National Championships. The best local teams from all over the country to converge on the city onto the city to stake their claim as the best of the best. Big coup for the city.
9: So teams from everywhere.
10: Well, so like a gather-round.
11: Yeah, essentially like that.
9: All right.
11: So
9: that sounds
11: we've
9: good.
11: Secured it, which is massive.
10: Okay. Doesn't say when.
11: No.
10: No. Okay. I'm sure we'll hear more about it in the coming days. Rumor if you've got confirmed. A rumor, give us a call. 1-333-53 or you can text in on 0488-51047. We can change your voice. You can be anonymous or you can just say whatever you want to say. Own it.
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0: Not too far away from giving a couple of kids in cars a once-in-a-lifetime opportunity to run out with the Adelaide Crows when they take on the Suns in a couple of weeks with Joe's Jokes. Keep it locked for that after 8 o'clock.
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3: The other week we spoke about Sparky's getting massive money working on the T2D or the South Road. And so got a few text messages after that, some confirming it, some saying, so we should, some saying, you get paid a lot for doing radio and you're not qualified, all this sort of stuff.
4: Oh, that is very fair.
3: Yeah, absolutely it is. There was a couple of interesting text messages just saying how, because I was sort of talking about it makes the tunnels more expensive and it's taxpayer money and we've got a big debt and blah, blah, blah. And, you know, there was a couple of anonymous texts saying we need the tunnel and we need the hospital, but there's other things happening in our state that some people don't even know about. And they said you should go and check about a data center, and we've seen in the papers the last few days about data centers happening for AI. I think there's, you know, Mally was on the front page yesterday about it, but I think there's a couple of other, or maybe one other one that this person's alluding to on the text line anonymously that is sort of top secret, and people that work on it, which is actually happening at the moment, are not even allowed to refer to it as a data center. It's got a code name.
4: Should we keep talking or
3: probably not?
4: Don't say where. Don't.
3: Yep.
4: Yeah.
3: And
4: I'm nervous.
3: Yeah, people that go there, very high security, and quite a few people have been knocked back from going there.
5: Well, I'm sure you can say I'm not saying you, but people in general, I'm sure we're allowed to talk, say where it is and what it is.
4: No.
5: Hang on. How many people do you reckon work there?
4: What do you reckon? But if they're being
3: told meant to.
4: If it's classified, then we absolutely cannot.
5: RAF Edinburgh is classified. Weapons Research is classified. We're allowed to know where they are and that they operate.
4: Yeah, but they've chosen to reveal the
5: Pentagon's classified.
4: Yeah, but there are other places that we don't know about that have.
5: I reckon that's a stretch.
4: Those places aren't classified. Their existence is allowed to be known.
3: I don't actually know where it is, and it doesn't say it on this text message on the text line. But they said they are. It's top secret, and you wouldn't think these things are going on. And it's huge money. And the person's querying who pays for it. Like in the billions.
4: And to build it or to run it or?
3: To build it.
4: From my knowledge, these plants use a lot of water too.
3: That's like the AI ones.
4: This is not AI. No. Oh, okay.
3: This is just information.
4: Right. Okay. But
3: it's interesting that I didn't think that it existed in Adelaide.
4: There's a lot of things that have happened.
3: There's one happening right now that is in Adelaide.
4: Military-wise, there you go.
3: Military?
4: No, well, just was talking about the RAF.
3: Yeah, I think he was just giving an
4: yeah, I'm not saying that it's military. I'm just saying, there are things we don't know about.
3: Yeah, spooky.
0: If you've got any further knowledge on that, any additional info or some gossip of your own, get involved. 133-53. The Rumour Mill happens at this time every morning, and it's Adelaide's most listened to segment with $500 going to the best rumour of the week every week. It's Triple M.
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7: 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Triple M traffic starts with Adelaide's biggest delays. It is slow outbound at the moment for a crash in Haller Cove, Lonsdale Road near Patford Drive, and a track B tree causing all sorts of delays in Burton Waterloo Corner Road near the shopping centre. Reduce the duration of your cold this winter. 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Always follow the directions for use. That's the latest traffic on Adelaide's 104.7 Triple M.
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14: Well, we got Joe's Jokes coming up after 8 o'clock and the winner, if you get through today and tell a joke, you'll be running out with the Adelaide Crows. And I saw these kids on the weekend. They were doing it before the Melbourne game.
15: Okay.
14: To say they were pumped and excited before the game is a complete understatement. They were frothing. They were ready to go. Don't worry about that. The mighty mascot prize. So today, if you get through, you'll be running out with the Crows. So that's after 8. But right now, it's time for our favourite quiz, the Heaps Good Quiz, where we ask you questions about South Australia for 60 seconds, and the last on the blower after 60 seconds wins a awesome prize, Dits.
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16: 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We need a bunch of people on the line. Get involved. It's good.

0: It's Rudy, it's a Loz on Triple M. Big hour still to come. We chat to one of the funniest men in the country, Will Anderson. He is still to join us, and so much more still to come this hour with Rudy, it's a Loz.
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3: Ring now, 133353. Last person standing for the Heaps Good Quiz. You are the winner.
4: And a great prize too, Beer and Barbecue Fest double pass. So give us a call, 133353. Yeah. Righto, Dits, what's question number one?
3: Okay, we're going to go to Michael, Evanston Gardens. You ready to go, Michael?
5: Yep, sure am.
3: Good on you, mate. All right, here we go. Question one. South Australia is home to Australia's largest zoo. Which one is it?
5: Monado.
3: Well done.
4: Where is Adelaide's live site for the World Cup?
3: Think tennis.
5: No idea.
6: Moving on to Felicity and Roseworthy. Where is Adelaide's live site for the World Cup?
7: Memorial Drive.
4: Well done.
6: Well done.
4: Dits, up to Damien. What iconic Felicity. Boot brand was founded in South Australia? Felicity, sorry.
3: Famous boots.
6: Sorry, Doug.
7: RM Williams.
6: Yes.
3: Oh. Well, you got there. Just. Until its closure in 2021, the West End Brewery was located on which road?
6: Sorry, Doug.
4: Now we can get
6: Damien and Grange. Until its closure in 2021, the West End Brewery was located on which road?
8: War Road.
3: Yeah, well done.
4: What is the name of Adelaide's only daily newspaper?
3: For the win.
8: The Advertiser.
6: Yes. Oh,
4: you are up to the Beer and Barbecue Fest. Double pass for you. Now, at the Drive, is it?
3: It is at the Drive.
4: Is that at the Drive as
3: new
4: well?
3: New venue, yeah.
4: Oh. Wow, in the city.
3: They used to play tennis there. Now they're doing everything
4: now they're on the source.
6: I love that venue. It's great. I've seen some fans there. It's great. Good vibes.
4: Tickets are... beerbarbecuefest.com.au.
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26: 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Triple M traffic starts with Adelaide's biggest delays. It is slow city bound for a crash in Bridgewater on the freeway down track near Mount Barker Road. Several other crashes too. Holden Hill Northeast Road near Tartan Road, Edwardstown on South Road, and Penfield Heaslip Road near the Wamma Road roundabout. 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Bob Jane T-Marts, they'll look after you. That's the latest traffic on Adelaide's 104.7 Triple M.
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0: Morning, I'm Sean Maynard. Police are investigating after a truck crashed into a light pole at Burton early this morning. The collision damaged a nearby bus stop, bringing down power lines on Waterloo Corner Road, with SA Power Networks called in to make the area safe. The driver left the scene before emergency services arrived. SA authorities are on alert after two dead seabirds washed up on a far west beach and were sent for H5N1 bird flu testing. And if you see any sick birds, then Primary Industries Minister Claire Scriven says it's important you get on the phone.
28: 1-800-675-888 if they see any unexplained behaviours, sickness or death in birds or wildlife.
0: And ground teams, drones and aerial surveys have been deployed. Federal Labor is pushing its budget through the Senate after cutting a deal with the Greens on super tax changes. Millions of Australians are struggling to disconnect on holidays thanks to their smartphones. A new survey finding only 19% of us managed to fully unplug, with many distracted by all the work, emails, social media and news.
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2: Zach Lukosius has got the backing of his stand-in skipper ahead of Showdown 60. Zach Butters says he'd be handy to have back on the wing on Saturday night if his calf is all right.
3: His kicking, his running ability, and then he obviously provides a bit of height and versatility on the wing as well. So, I feel like he provides some different strengths, probably a typical winger, and I think he should be right for this week.
2: Brandon Zick Thatcher to get his first game of the season. Crows, they'll make room for returning defender Josh Worrell. Stern warning from the AFL to club bosses at the catch-up this week, saying it'll take an even harder stance on criticism of league business by coaches and players at a mega trade in the NBA. On the eve of this morning's draft, Milwaukee sending superstar Giannis Antetokounmpo to Miami for a bunch of players dropping.
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2: Mostly sunny and 16 here in Adelaide today. Partly cloudy, 17 tomorrow. Mostly sunny Friday, 17. And Triple M is the home of your 50K no repeat workday. And today we will repeat a song while you work. And when we do, call us and you can win 50 grand when it goes off this Friday.
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6: 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It's good.
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8: when do I get paid?
9: It's time for Joe's Joke. Which Rusciuto kid's telling jokes today? Is it Joe, Nick, Tom, Sophie, Rosie or Rocco? Spin the Rusciuto kid wheel.
7: We've got Tom on the line. G'day, Tom.
10: Hello.
0: Hey, Tommy.
7: Yeah, how did your big brother's birthday go? He turned 18. How was it?
10: Yeah, we basically just stayed at home and had dinner with everyone.
7: Oh, yeah, that's nice. Big family dinner. Did you buy him a present?
10: And then he got a few presents and he got us some clothes and stuff.
7: Nice. All right.
10: Yeah, and
0: what?
10: And we had sticky date pudding.
7: Perfect.
6: Do you have it with cream or ice cream, Tom?
10: Both.
6: Yes. Nice. Double.
7: Yeah, I love sticky date pudding.
6: It's the best.
7: How did Glenunga go this week, the Rams?
10: We had a Friday night game.
7: Yeah, under lights.
10: We didn't do too bad, but we lost.
0: It was a heavy track. It was wet.
7: Honourable loss.
10: Yeah.
0: I think on Friday night again this week at Blackwood, Tommy.
10: Yeah.
7: Oh, might wear cold down. Long sleeves up there, mate.
0: Blackwood.
6: Wow. Can you wear trackies out there? Or you
7: Now, school holidays next week. Are you going away?
10: We might go to Wakery.
6: Nice. Beauty.
7: Get the motorbikes out?
10: Yeah.
7: Yeah, good Sounds stuff. Good. All right, how many jokes have you got?
10: Two.
7: Okay, what's the first one?
10: Two robbers were robbing a liquor store.
7: Mm.
10: One robber said, "Is this whiskey?" The other robber said, "Yeah, but not as whiskey as robbing a bank."
7: No, well done.
0: Good one, you Tommy. Right, nice one.
6: Very good.
7: What else have you got?
10: In Australia, it's called a lift. In America, it's called an elevator. I guess we're just raised differently.
7: Yeah,
6: good.
7: Very
0: well
7: good.
0: Well done, Tommy.
6: That's funny.
0: What's happening today, mate?
10: Musical practice.
7: Oh.
10: And musical performing.
7: Now, really? Have you got a part to play in the musical?
10: Yeah, I've got two lines.
7: What do you have to do? What's your character called?
10: Lyle.
7: Lyle. Lyle. Lyle. What's the musical?
10: It's Lockie and the Lolly Factory.
7: All right,
0: Lockie and the Lolly Factory.
7: Oh, no.
2: Not it's Charlie and the Chocolate Factory.
0: No.
11: For copyright reasons, probably. Mm.
2: All right, you reckon you got your lines nailed?
10: Yeah.
11: You go, Lyle.
2: You want to trial it on radio or not?
10: No.
11: Yeah, that's probably
2: smart.
11: Fair.
2: Very smart.
7: Good All man. Right. Thanks, mate. Have a good
11: Thanks,
7: day.
11: Thanks, Tommy.
2: See you, Tommy.
7: Enjoy the holiday.
2: See you tonight, mate.
7: Now, what about the prize kids are going to win today?
2: This is the awesome. This is the Mighty Mascot Prize where you get to run out with the Mighty Adelaide Crows. 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
4: All right, let's head to Seaford Rise Primary School. G'day, Ashton.
5: Hi.
4: How are you, Ashton? Mate? You all right?
5: Good. Yeah.
4: Is it a good day down at Seaford Rise? It would be beautiful, wouldn't it?
5: Yeah.
6: Bit chilly, but the sky is very blue.
5: Yeah.
4: You going to run a muck at school today?
5: No.
4: Oh, come on, tell the truth.
6: What's your favourite part of school, Ashton?
5: PE.
6: Yeah. What's your favourite sport?
5: Footy.
6: That's the right answer.
4: And who's your favourite Crows player, Ashton, just in case you win the prize to run out?
5: Tex.
4: Tex. He's on every Tuesday. Do you listen to him?
5: Yeah.
6: Oh.
4: You got number 13 on your back?
5: No.
4: Oh, tell Mum and Dad to get that for your birthday or something, will you?
5: Yeah.
4: All right. Good boy.
7: We could chat forever, Ashton, but let's get to your joke. What joke have you got for us today?
5: What do you call two robbers?
7: What do you call two robbers?
5: A pair of knickers.
7: Very good,
4: Ashton.
7: I think that qualifies. What have you got for him, Roo?
4: Yeah, be running out with the mighty Adelaide Crows. I think it's when they take on the Gold Coast Suns Saturday, the 11th of July.
6: That'll be awesome.
4: Oh, that's a night game. There'll be fireworks. There'll be flames. There'll be everything going off, Ashton. And hopefully the Crows will be going off too, mate. Yeah. So we'll see you down there, buddy.
5: Thank you.
6: You're welcome, Ashton. Well done, mate.
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9: 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A truck featuring Burton Waterloo Corner Road near the shopping centre, a crash in Bridgewater on the freeway down track near Mount Barker Road, and Holden Hill Northeast Road near Tartan Road. 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Great prices. That's the latest traffic on Adelaide's 104.7 Triple M. Life would
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6: Hilltop Hoods are going to be headlining the Saturday night and... It's perfect. It's just a perfect matchup. Local Adelaide boys. You learned earlier that they're from Blackwood, and that's why the Hilltop Hoods, top of the hill.
4: Top of the hill.
6: There you go.
4: Well,
6: so
4: I'll probably hear it from Blackwood, I
6: that's
4: reckon.
6: That's probably true.
4: It's a good night.
6: I normally hear it in Torrensville.
4: Usually
6: so
4: is. What is it? November?
6: Yeah.
4: Yep. Yep. So beautiful weather, and then pumping out their classics. It'll be a great, great night. And then Guns N' Roses the next day. So another cracking lineup of the
6: huge weekend.
4: Will Anderson, we love him. He's coming up next.
0: It's Rootsits and Loz.
6: Triple M.

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2: Tonight, Wednesday night, Gruen on the ABC at 8 p.m. and ABC iView. Will Anderson, good morning. To start things off, the world's most exciting profession, chartered accountants, they are on a recruiting drive.
3: What?
4: Yes, there's a new... We're out of boring people in Australia. And we need to recruit some from other industries. It turns out that...
2: Bean counters.
4: There is a shortage. Well, firstly, the beans are not being counted, Roo.
2: Oh, like, no.
4: There are beans all over the place that are not being counted enough. There are people leaving accountancy because apparently it's not exciting enough. So what the chartered accountants have done have made some of the weirdest ads of all time, including... Because they're trying to recruit people who... Basically, the idea behind this is if you have a pre-existing degree, they can fast-track your accounting degree. So that's the message they're trying to get to.
2: Right.
4: But literally, this ad starts with an accountant crawling out of the belly of someone who's doing surgery at the time. So I don't know if you're going to throw in your 12 years of surgery training
2: to go
4: and work for one of the big four, but I don't know. That's the ad.
3: What about these skin condoms that are jumping on the FIFA World Cup? I was just thinking when I was reading this, should they have condoms in, you know, like footy guernseys and you have the colours of your nation?
4: That's not bad. The only problem with that, Roo, is at the moment of celebration, you might pull it over your head and then it wouldn't be effective.
5: Yeah.
3: Blow it up.
5: That's true. What's going on with the iPhones at the moment? They're saying, listen to your body, not everybody.
4: Yeah, well, basically, you've got your Apple Tracker on your, like, your phone or your Apple Watch, you know, where you, like, your heart rate and the amount of steps that you're taking and all these health benefits. So basically, this is the new world that we're getting into, which is all this health tracking, which will lead to medical applications and being set. And so Apple have got a new campaign where they're basically taking all the things we hate about being monitored by our phones and trying to turn them into a positive.
5: So they're, and they're saying, like, don't listen to the other people talking about you. Everyone else's snake oil is poison, not ours.
4: They're all idiots. You don't want to listen to these idiots. Yeah. You want to listen to a company that was started by somebody who tried to treat his cancer with orange juice.
5: Yes,
4: so,
5: yes.
4: Fine, listen to us.
5: And it did not work. It did not work.
2: Vitamin C.
5: Yeah.
2: All right, what about the pitch tonight? What's it about?
4: Okay, so every year we have the under-30s in the advertising industry. They call them the young blood, so they have state organisations. They're always some of the best ads we ever do. It is 7-year marriage contracts tonight, the idea that every after 7 years your marriage contract will expire.
5: Fantastic. Yeah.
3: What
4: and
3: do you
4: then
3: do
4: you can
3: then?
4: Decide whether, well, you decide whether to renew it or not at that point, Roo. So you either go your separate ways, as one of the ads points out, back in the days when marriage was come up with, 7 years was a pretty good run back in the day.
2: 7-year itch. 7-year itch.
4: Yeah, well, now the 7-year ditch. So we're
3: And what about the money? We'll leave that for another time.
4: Well, I mean, yeah, okay. Well, that's why you need to wear the condoms, Roo.
5: Yeah. Very good.
2: Ready, Will. Will Anderson. Gruen is tonight on the ABC at 8 p.m. and ABC iView.
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21: 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A truck v tree in Burton on Waterloo Corner Road near the shopping centre. A crash in Bridgewater on the freeway down track near Mount Barker Road. And Edwardstown 2 on South Road near the hotel. 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That's the latest traffic on Adelaide's 104.7 Triple M.
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24: Morning, I'm Sean Maynard. Well, a truck driver's being sought after a crash at Burton caused significant damage. The truck struck a light pole and a bus stop on Waterloo Corner Road just after 5:30 this morning, leaving live wires exposed. Police say the driver had left the scene before officers got there. Health authorities are warning Aussies after a powerful anaesthetic drug was found in black market vapes. Officials warning repeated exposure can disrupt the body's stress hormones and may be life-threatening, especially when mixed with alcohol or drugs. Aussie pet owners are being told to be on alert for symptoms of bird flu, with vets warning the risk isn't limited to birds. Britain's bracing for some of its hottest June temperatures on record. Highs of up to 39 degrees forecast in the coming days. Heatwave forcing school closures and disrupting rail services. France has recorded its hottest day since records began in 1947. And Darryl Braithwaite's announced he's retiring from the live stage. The singer, best known for the horses in One Summer, says health-related challenges have taken the joy out of performing after almost 6 decades.
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24: Pro's veteran Tex Walker says, grand final aside, nothing beats a showdown at Adelaide Oval.
1: I'm just very grateful to be able to, you know, not only just play this game for so long, but be able to play in these games. I'll never, ever take it for granted what the showdowns mean, and it brings this state to life. There's lots of bets going on. People are very emotionally attached to the showdowns, so it gives bragging rights, and I think the rivalry is still alive and kicking well and truly.
24: Now Josh Worrell will play on Saturday night after recovering from illness. Bart's coming and Hinge are also available. At the World Cup, Cristiano Ronaldo's Portugal thrashed to Uzbekistan 5-0 this morning. Ronaldo becoming the first man to score in 6 different World Cup campaigns. England couldn't take a trick, going 0-0 with Ghana. Later on, Panama take on Croatia, Colombia and Congo. And if you're wondering when the Socceroos play next, that'll be late on Friday morning. They're out for victory against Paraguay. And they'll most likely face Belgium should they finish second.
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24: Mostly sunny and 16 here in Adelaide today. Partly cloudy. 17 tomorrow. Mostly sunny Friday, 17. And Triple M is the home of your 50K no repeat workday. 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And when we do, call us and you can win 50 grand when it goes off this Friday.
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4: 8.50 on this Wednesday morning. I just keep learning every single day how gullible I can possibly be.
25: What have you done now?
4: You think you'd learn over the journey. But I just want to warn everyone. So this happened to me last week, and I'm still kind of coming to grips with it. But I signed up for something online, and it's actually what we use here at work. And I'm going to name the company because they've ended up doing me a really good deed. I'll be honest, they've ended up being great to deal with.
24: Okay.
4: But there's a thing called Riverside FM that we use here. So it's
26: like an
4: Teams,
26: online link.
4: You know, those
26: Skype.
4: Teams that you use for meetings. Yeah. So when we do our show from interstate, which I did last week, I was away in Hunter Valley, and so I did the show from there. Mm. And our producer, Jesse, has used this Riverside thing, and then we can all see each other as we're doing the show.
26: Because you're good to look at in the morning.
4: And we did it back in COVID time as well. We all did it from home.
5: Nice and zoomed in.
4: So I sign up, 1 month free trial, and I think that's fine, easy.
5: What do you mean?
4: Well,
5: when I log in, I don't have to pay. Is there a fee?
4: Well, it was a free trial, so to me, it's free.
5: Yeah, but I don't even remember having to do
4: then,
5: a trial.
4: I know.
26: Maybe
4: you
26: didn't have to.
4: Then after a month, anyway, I then get an email saying, "Good on you. You start now. Your month's done. $1,383."
26: What? So that's a month of free. $1,300. You probably have to unsubscribe before the month.
4: This is my query. I normally, as I'm saying, when you sign up for something, you would then get an email saying your trial is over.
5: Yeah.
4: Do you want to proceed, or you've got a day to cancel, or I've got
26: you
4: nothing.
26: Assume.
4: All of a sudden, on my credit card, $1,383.
26: $1,300.
4: Yep.
5: For what deluxe package did you tick?
4: So anyway, as you do, I went, what? And I don't even want this thing. And, I don't use it, and I won't use it.
5: Someone better be coming over and cleaning your windows or something, too.
4: Anyway,
5: $1,300.
4: I then logged on. I got to the email. I logged on it.
5: Oh.
4: Some mob in California. So I go,
5: this would have been horrible.
4: I got no hope here. And I'm emailing. And then you can't ring. I was getting that frustrated.
26: Any robot action?
4: Yeah. You cannot talk to them. You can't talk to anybody. So go to our online chat. All this stuff. Online chat. Yeah, all of that.
5: Yeah.
4: I'm saying, oh, you're kidding. Anyway, you wouldn't believe it. I got a reply within 5 minutes.
26: That's nice.
4: G'day, Chris. No worries. Thanks for emailing. I've been refunded.
26: Oh, that's a good story.
5: That never happens.
4: So good result. I know. And because when it happened, I thought I've been done here badly. $1,300. It's a joke. And yet within 5 minutes. So I praise Riverside, but in the first instance, I wasn't
26: not
4: happy.
26: So crazy.
4: I thought, why would I just get billed without being told or without warning?
5: $1,300. You must have, when you
26: clicked a box.
4: Anything like all of those TV things like Netflix or any of those they'll give you a trial for, but then you do have the chance to say, no, I don't want it.
5: The sneaky ones don't, but they mustn't have just, I suppose what they do is they just refund anyone who notices. and then they just hope nobody notices. Yeah.
4: I suppose.
5: If anyone needs
4: to... But they do make it hard, though. It's very hard to contact them.
5: Have you ever tried to... I tried to unsubscribe from... That is so weird. There's an ad for them right now. Stan. And you click on all of the... You go, I'd like to unsubscribe. Just because I just had so many streaming services, and at that time, they didn't have the shows I wanted to watch. So I thought, yeah, sure, unsubscribe. And every time you go, yeah, I want to unsubscribe, and then they take you another page. Are you sure? And it's like, yeah. Are you really, really, really sure? Yeah. And also, we can give you a discount.
4: That's right.
5: So if you want cheap stuff, try to unsubscribe because they will give you a few months free and things like that to try and keep you on board, which is a bit of a life hack.
4: Good business.
5: If anyone needs their genealogy done, I've been paying an Ancestry.com subscription annually.
4: Oh,
5: why? Like $150. Because every freaking year I forget and it comes back and I go, no! And I'm always out of the house somewhere. I go, when I get home, I'm going to email.
26: Have you done it?
5: Nah.
26: Put a message down now.
5: Well, do you
26: Plan
5: know what,
26: B.
5: Rue? I did my family tree this year, and it was bloody interesting, and now I don't want to unsubscribe. I like it. It's good.
4: You've done it.
5: Yeah, but
4: you do it again.
26: Tree's not going to grow.
5: It does, though, because I keep getting all these relatives pop up that didn't
26: know. Yeah, do you reckon that's a little bit of a coincidence?
5: That
26: they're just popping up more and more to keep you hanging in there, maybe.
4: Pay more.
26: My cynical
4: keep paying.
26: Hat's on.
4: Keep paying more.
26: Keep paying.
5: Are you saying
4: keep
5: they're
26: paying.
5: Inventing fake AI?
26: Yeah. No, but you just said they keep popping up. Why aren't they on the tree to start with?
5: Because that's when they've done their family tree. Then we connect. So I have to wait for these people to do their family trees before.
4: Right.
5: One of them's coming to Adelaide. I mean, it's a bit weird. Yeah, no, I don't know if we're going to catch up.
4: Have you been done? Let us know. 133353. What are you paying for? What have you paid for years that you can't get out of?
5: Yeah.
4: Actually, I know, and previously I've just changed credit cards to get rid of some of these people.
5: Yeah. No,
4: that's what you do. You cancel your credit card and then they... Because you can't unsubscribe to some of these things.
5: Yeah.
4: It's true.
5: Yeah. It's the quickest way to do it.
4: Get
26: how those girls
4: card.
26: Kissing? Are they still
4: I've still got them on my phone.
6: Sorry.
4: Lots of them.
5: God.
4: Yeah, I know.
5: To the people of Adelaide, I'm sorry. That's an old joke.
4: Someone put this on my phone. Some
26: not a joke.
4: Person
26: it's
4: who
26: real.
4: Called, oh, funny.
5: Yeah.
26: Pardon?
4: I've got girls
5: it's called
4: kissing
5: cookies
4: all
5: and
4: over
5: it's,
4: my phone.
5: It doesn't lie.
4: Yeah.
6: Okay.
4: What have you been done with 133353?
6: What didn't you realise you were paying for? It's rooted to loss. Triple M.

0: It's Rooter to Loz waking you up for your Wednesday. If you've missed any of the show, including a very dicey rumour in the rumour mill. Well, it made a lot of people in this room very nervous.
1: Okay.
0: Very sweaty is what I mean.
1: I've already had some updates on it from a few people on the text line.
2: Describe it as a cheek clencher, if you know
0: nice.
2: What I'm saying.
0: Yeah, yeah.
1: Talk about touch that finger. Tomorrow. Ditch, anything happening in the soccer?
3: Yeah, look, I gave you some quirky moments from the World Cup earlier this morning. The fact that I learnt that only 8 countries have ever won the World Cup. 96-year history.
1: Well, why don't we just send them over?
3: Brazil have won it 5 times, Germany and Italy 4 times each.
2: Just
3: come down to the last 8, you reckon?
1: Yeah.
3: It's boring, all these other countries. Just
1: that's like you not won the wild card.
3: Wasting our time.
1: If they can't win it, what do you want them in the wild card round for?
3: Fair enough. No, you're right. Let's just get to the last 8. We can play it over a weekend. Yeah, play it in Adelaide over a weekend if you like. Hey, Trumpy, it's been announced. Trumpy will present the World Cup trophy. Trumpy's presenting the World Cup trophy.
1: I wonder how he'd say it.
2: Rigged. Well, because... What if Iran win?
4: Don't be rude.
3: Oh,
2: this whole cup's
3: rigged. You know, they were refused entry into the country.
2: Really?
3: Yeah, not surprising. So they've been based in Mexico, not actually in the US.
2: So where are they playing their games?
3: They flew in, played, flew out. There's been a lot of argy-bargy. Egypt were refused entry the other day.
2: Right.
3: So, there's been some funny things with visas.
1: Come on, Trumpy, present the cup.
2: This whole thing's rigged. America should have taken it. I can't believe this.
3: There you go.
2: Fill it up with Diet Coke. Drink it down.
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1: 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That's the latest traffic on Adelaide's 104.7 Triple M.
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13: 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Rheem, over 80 years manufacturing in Australia.

0: 9:06, it is time for us to go.
1: 9:06.
0: Oh, I know. Yeah. On this Wednesday morning.
2: Basically, a little bit about this is a night shift
3: 9:07.
1: All right, wow. Well, it's a beautiful day.
2: Yeah, get out there. Do if what? You can.
1: Did you play golf?
0: Yeah, golf day today. Trying to hit them straight for a change.
1: Yeah. What handicap are you on?
0: 15.
2: Not bad. It's pretty good. What's the lowest you've ever been?
0: 12.
2: Okay, pretty good. Never
0: long,
2: played
0: long
2: off scratch
0: ago.
2: Training.
0: Long, oh, yeah. Not even close.
1: All right. Have a great day, everyone. We'll catch you tomorrow.
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But we have had another act locked in visiting our city as of this morning. Blackwood's very own Hilltop Hoods, which means they won't have to go far to visit. They're literally from here. Fifi Adelaide Grand Final Saturday night concert, they're performing. But when it comes to songs we roll out here on Triple M, they've kind of got too many words and too few instruments. So let's give a run to the Sunday night concert. Guns N' Roses. 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It's Adelaide's Triple M.

0: with a $50,000 no repeat work day. Adelaide's Triple M. Hear a song play twice. You give us a ring. It could be you that takes home the money. Loza in Abbey Valley, mate. What would you do with that cash?
1: I'd book a flight to North Korea.
0: Yeah, sure. Okay. What? You become the new propaganda lady on their TV channel.
2: 조퇴조선의 성공적으로